0: Here's the official forecast. Mostly cloudy tonight, 74. Tomorrow, mostly sunny, 93 for a high heat index, making it feel like 96. Tomorrow night, mostly clear, down to 69. Sunny and 95 on Wednesday. Wednesday night, scattered overnight showers, 74 degrees. Thursday, a chance of showers and thunderstorms with a high of 95. Thursday night, overnight showers, 73. Friday, afternoon showers and thunderstorms and 93. 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

0: Normal is broke and common sense is weird. 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And I am Rachel Cruz, hosting this hour with my good friend and co-host of Smart Money Happy Hour, George Camel. So we will be answering your questions at 888-825-5225 about your life and your money.
1: Let's pregame before the happy hour.
0: I know. We leave for a recording right after this. So we're together all afternoon, me and George.
1: I apologized already to Rachel. Don't worry.
0: All right. Let's go to Kurt in Charlotte, North Carolina. Hi, Kurt. Welcome to the show.
2: Hi. Hey, thanks. How are you guys doing?
0: Hi. We're doing great. How are you doing?
2: Good. I'm doing good. So I got a question. So we have some debt, and I'm not quite sure how much. I know we do have a loan for $25,000. We have a car payment. Well, we have two car payments, and my wife says we have about 3 or 4 years left on the one car. But every time I bring up Dave Ramsey, my wife cringes. Her ex-husband, you know, lived by Dave Ramsey, and every time she says, I hear that name, I don't want to talk to you. I don't want to have anything to do with you because I hate that name. I want to follow what Dave says, but she doesn't want that. So I just feel like we're continuing to just pile on more debt. And, I mean, she wants, you know, we want to do things, but it's like, how can we? I don't say it to her, but it's like, how can we? We don't have any money. We're just going deeper into debt.
0: Yeah. How long have you guys been married?
2: 20 years.
0: How long was she married to her ex?
2: Just a short time, I believe, a year and a half.
0: Oh, okay. Okay.
1: So she is throwing the baby steps out with the bathwater here. It's unfortunate.
2: Correct. Yes.
1: It's a trigger for her. She associates with her past trauma. And so, therefore, anything you talk about the baby steps and Dave, but does she actually want to get out of debt underneath the surface of that?
2: I don't think she does. I think she's, I don't want to say used to living like this, but
0: yeah, it's probably,
2: it might be the normal for her.
0: Yeah. And I think there's a lot of situations where people just can kind of coast. They're not in a disaster zone, but they're also not thriving. They're kind of just average. You know what I mean? It's just kind of that normal feeling. You
1: it's
0: got
1: one
0: two
1: of the hardest
0: car loans.
1: Places to be.
0: Yeah. I was going to say, and it is sometimes tough. If there's not a massive motivation for change. And for some people, it's spiritual and emotional. Some people, it's circumstantial. Like, I mean, it's, you know, it looks different for everyone. I think more of the concentration would be how you guys get on the same page, right? I mean, we obviously agree on a way to handle money here at Ramsey Solutions. But what we want to see you guys is win in your marriage and win with money. So I want to talk through a little bit more of how to get you guys on the same page.
2: Okay.
0: So when you do bring it up, what's your wording? Because sometimes, Kurt, I'm not going to put you in this bucket, but some of our listeners sometimes are very enthusiastic. And it's almost this like, I'm going to, a level of shame, you're doing it wrong. It's all about her, you, versus less about what you're thinking and feeling and desiring. Does that make sense?
2: Yeah, that does make sense. And she doesn't, so she does not, right now, she doesn't work. And so she hasn't worked for many years. And so she says her job is to take care of the house and pay the bills. So when I try to bring up, well, how much do we owe on this? I don't like flat out say, what do we owe on this? What do we have on this? How much is the monthly payment? I just kind of nonchalantly, you know, try to get it out of her. But she just, I don't know the exact any numbers. I don't want to say any numbers, but some of the numbers.
0: You don't know
2: what,
0: a lot. Yeah. I mean, as you're listening, I don't. Yeah. And Kurt, you know, asking how much you guys owe on something, that's not wrong. That's not shameful.
1: I don't think you're overstepping there.
0: That's not an overstep. An overstep would be like, I can't believe that you keep doing this and this is your fault. And the fact that we're here is because of your decisions, right? Like, it's more pointing at her.
2: Yeah.
0: But you asking how much you owe on a car loan, Kurt. I think that's okay.
1: So I think Rachel's right. Lead with the I statements. I feel like I've been in the dark. I feel like I haven't been doing a good job leading in this area. We've been married this long, and I feel like I'm just kind of floundering here. And I want to be on the same page. I want to accomplish some amazing things with you. Are you willing to go on this journey?
0: And I want to know what's going on. with our money. Like, yeah. That's okay to say. Do you feel like you tiptoe around her and other issues besides just money?
2: Money is pretty much the only issue I tiptoe around with her on. And I don't know why.
0: Okay.
1: How old are you two?
2: We're 50.
1: Okay. So what does she want at 52 or 55? Does she have any goals, dreams, desires?
2: I know her, what she talks about to me and is, oh, we want to, you know, when our daughter, she's 13, when she goes off to college, we want to, you know, move here and have, you know, an acre or two and, you know, buy another house. And she says that, but I think, I'm thinking that while she says that, I'm thinking in my head, how are we going to do that? We don't even have any money saved.
1: But what if you go with her on the dream and go, I love this. Now let's reverse engineer this dream. What must be true for us to have a second home and send our kid to college debt-free? Well, we need margin. What's taking up the margin? Oh, you know what? What if we got rid of the car payments? Man, that'd free up some money we could then invest. And what if we save this much over time and we could afford that second home in cash? And what if I could retire at 56 instead of working because I have to at 78? Now it's a different conversation. That has nothing to do with Dave. The byproduct might be we follow a plan that works. But right now, I think we need to do some dreaming together.
2: Yeah, and I do agree with that. It's just I'm more of a realist and think we can't do that. That's impossible.
1: There's always a how person and a wow person in the marriage. And you are the how. You're like, yeah, that's not going to work. And she's like, wow, way to be a dream killer, Kurt.
0: And it's probably what she thinks Ramsey is a bunch of dream killers that we can't do anything or
1: funny duddy.
2: It does.
0: You know, and so, so Kurt, and I want you to, I really want you to step in, and it doesn't have to be combative, but two adults in a marriage should have equal say in what is going on. And so she has carried the weight, but also carried all of the influence. And that needs to be really evened out that, yes, she can still pay the bills. Like when my husband's the one that goes on and actually hits the buttons and does it. Thank God. Or
1: sweet Winston.
0: So that's okay. But sitting down together and agreeing on what is going on with your money and knowing where it's going, that's not an out of bounds conversation. That's actually leading to a healthy marriage.
2: Yeah, I agree with that. So, and having that conversation with her, just to, you know, be involved with her and see how she does things and see how it, and then slowly make suggestions based off what, you know, I'm observing her doing.
1: Yes. You need to get really good at improv, Kurt. And the key to improv is yes and. So when she says it, go yes and. What if the way to get there was this? What if we crafted a plan to get to your goal instead of, oh, we're never going to own a house because we got two car payments. Now it's a fight instead of a dream session. And I think that vision and dreaming needs to come first. The why has to come first before we need to get on a budget. Your spending's out of control.
0: Yeah.
1: It's never going to go well.
0: And George, we find in money and marriage, when you have those conversations and the conflict arises and you actually learn why she's frustrated here, or why she's scared here, or why she is annoyed with it. Like, you actually start to get to know your spouse more. When you avoid the hard conversations, you never get to the depths of really what's going on within them. So it's actually such a positive because you get to know your spouse at a better level, at a deeper level. And then that's when you can really start to create solutions because you're a team working together, not just two individuals running on separate tracks.

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1: Up next, we have Wanda in Seattle, Washington. Hi, Wanda. Welcome to the show.
7: Hi.
1: Hello. How are you doing?
7: Well, I'm doing okay. Just a little stressed.
1: Oh, I'm sorry. What's going on? How can we help?
7: I'm trying to figure out how to get some money in my savings or in a savings anywhere. We make $102,000 a year.
1: Okay.
7: And I have $57,000 in debt.
1: Okay.
7: I have $175 in savings, and that's it.
1: All right. Are you working and your husband?
7: No, we're both retired. I'm 73 and he's 76.
1: Okay, but you make $102,000. Is that from pensions or?
7: He's retired military. He has disability and his pension and Social Security, and I have Social Security.
1: Okay, so is that 102 going to be for the foreseeable future?
7: Yes.
1: Okay. Well, that's
7: until we get our next pay raise.
1: And when
3: is like a cost of living adjustment? Is that what the pay raise is?
7: Yes.
3: Okay.
1: Okay.
7: Yes.
3: So it'll just slowly go up to meet inflation, basically. But it's not like you're getting a true raise where you're going to have a ton of extra margin necessarily.
7: No.
3: Okay. So okay. What kind of debts to 57? Lay it out for us.
7: I have $14,000 in credit card debt. And I have $30,000 on a travel trailer that I really don't want. And then I've got $16,000 on a personal loan.
1: Okay.
3: And that's everything.
7: Yeah, that's everything. I have a truck that I'm leasing, which if I knew how to get out of it, I'd get out of it.
1: Okay. So a lease truck. Okay. For the $32,000 trailer, have you, I'm assuming you've looked to sell it because you said you don't really want it. How much could you get for it?
7: Yeah. But I don't know underneath, you know.
3: Underwater.
1: Oh, underwater on it. Okay.
3: But
1: underwater,
3: is it worth 30K or is it worth 10K? Because there's a big difference.
7: It's worth 30. It's only 2 years old.
3: Okay. So you might be able to get out unscathed. Or maybe you put in $1,000 to get out of this. But that gets rid of over half your debt.
1: Yeah, that's amazing.
3: What's
1: the
3: payment on that?
7: $387 a month.
1: Okay. And what's the $14,000 in credit card debt? How did that happen?
7: Well, it shows you how smart we are. We refinanced our house, paid off all our credit cards, and in 2 months it went back up to $7,000 each.
3: Wow. So we never actually fixed the behavior underneath.
7: No.
3: We just played a little shell game, and we're back to where we are. Well, are you guys ready to change? Because that part that's the root of all this.
7: I am. He says he wants to be debt-free. So that's what I said. Don't pull him.
3: Let's put the money where the mouth is there.
1: Well,
3: because you guys have a great income. If you called in and you were both working, making $100,000 and had 50 to pay off, I'd go, great, we can solve this thing within 6 months.
1: Mm-hmm.
7: Yeah.
3: Sell the trailer, live on nothing, and throw it all to debt. You guys are done. And then you have all this margin for the rest of your life to build wealth with.
1: Yeah. How old are you guys, Wanda?
7: 73 and 76.
1: Okay.
7: So there's a shorter life expectancy here.
1: No.
7: I don't think we'll make it 30 years.
3: I mean, you made it this far.
1: I mean, we're gonna go positive. You never know.
3: Life expectancy is not really, it doesn't reflect reality. Because you've got people who died super young, people who died super old. So the fact that you made it into your 70s and you guys are in decent health, sounds like?
7: Yeah.
3: Okay.
1: So, Wanda, here's what we're going to have you do. George, tell me if you agree with my assessment. Number one, Wanda, we're going to cut up the credit cards. Okay?
7: Okay.
1: You have to stop.
7: As of right now, I put a stop on it.
1: Great. But cut them up.
3: Cut them up and close the account.
1: Do you have one near you right now?
7: No.
1: That's unfortunate.
7: Actually, my husband has his, and mine are in a lockbox somewhere.
1: Okay, perfect. So tonight, though, Wanda, promise me and George that you guys are going to sit down at the table. You're going to take all those out, and you're going to look, and you should be mad at them, Wanda. They've not helped you. They've not helped you.
7: No, they haven't.
1: They're horrible. It's terrible. They're terrible. And so you should want to just demolish them. And if you do it in a creative way, just DM me and George and let us know. But yeah, get rid of the credit cards. That's the first thing. Number two, I want you guys to do a written budget, and I want to figure out how much money you can get out every single month that's extra. Okay? So you guys, what you bring home every month, what can we, if we don't go out to eat, whatever we do, month to month, how much money can we get back? And it would be fun just to add to it that if you sold this trailer and you got an extra $300, right, add that in. So it's like, could you get up to $1,000? Could you get to $1,500? What does that look like for you all? And I want you to find that margin because I want you to get this. I think you said you have $175 in savings. I want you to get that up to $1,000. Yeah. And I want you to do that fast, Wanda. I want you to look around and see if there's stuff you can sell, how you can get that. And I would say, I don't know, George, what, 2 months?
3: I mean, you should be able to do this in less than 30 days based on your numbers. And that's all right, we got to add $250 a week to this thing. What can I sell this week? How can I cut our budget to create that much margin so that we can get to a little bit of safety? Because when's the last time you guys had $1,000 to your name and kept it for a while?
7: Quite a while ago when we were actually debt-free.
1: Yep. So that's going to be your first step, Wanda, okay, is that. And then I want you to keep that momentum of that $250 a week or more, whatever you can find, to start throwing at this debt. And if you can sell the trailer, then you guys will have $30,000 of consumer debt, okay? So if you have $1,000 a month, obviously it's going to take you, you know, a little over a year. If you have...
3: if you do $1,500 a month, it'll take you 20 months.
1: So less than two years,
3: you guys could be debt-free. And if you could do more, I mean, you guys are bringing home how much every month? What ends up in your bank account?
7: $85.
3: Okay, so think about that. $8,500, could you live off of half of that to cover just your basic bills and your minimum debt payments?
7: Most likely, we have before.
3: Okay, so now we're talking $4,200 going at this thing. If you use half for living, the other half for debt, you're done in 6 months, 7 months.
7: Okay.
3: So we're not talking sacrifice forever. We're talking about 6 months of sacrifice and then 6 months to build up an emergency fund.
1: That's good, George. I was way less aggressive. I was like $1,000.
3: As you tend to be.
1: $1,000 a month, Wanda. We can do this.
3: Weak.
1: George just found you $4,000, right?
3: Because you told me you can live off half of your income if you guys got serious about this.
1: I mean, seriously, Wanda. And then you guys are in retirement making $102 a year. It's great.
7: Yeah.
1: And if you guys wanted to do some extra savings on the side, which I think you should beyond that debt, get a fully funded emergency fund. But you just kind of keep that lifestyle going for a bit. And if you could do this in 6 months, you could get that emergency fund in 5 months.
3: Yeah. You'll get there in no time. Do you guys have a mortgage?
7: Yeah.
3: Okay. What's the mortgage every month?
7: $2,482.
3: Okay. And how much is left on that?
7: We just refinanced in last May, so $350
3: left. Okay. Well, you guys will be in good shape to keep affording that mortgage and even throw extra at it and invest once you knock out these consumer debts. So right now, let's start to really build for this future ahead of us. Let's imagine 2 years from now, you guys are completely debt-free with the emergency fund, investing for the future, paying off the house early, and no stress in the house.
1: And I'll say, Wanda, like, the future is now for you all. You know what I mean? Like, I mean, it is like...
3: It starts today.
1: It starts today, but
7: it's now.
1: Yeah, it has to happen now. I mean, it really does. For you guys to not have stress about this. I mean, you know, you guys are in your 70s. It feels chaotic financially. You've made some bad mistakes, repeated those bad mistakes. But this, honestly... is the moment that you both look at each other and say, okay, we're going to have to do something different because the credit cards aren't helping us. The personal loans aren't helping us. What are we going to do?
3: We deserve a better life than this in retirement.
1: So do the opposite. Yes. Where you're living on less than you make, you're getting out of debt, you're staying out of debt. You have cash in the bank for an emergency fund. And it's all so doable, Wanda. It really is. So you guys had some hard work in your lives to create that 102. And so we want that to go as far as possible for you.

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9: 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All right, let's go to Olivia in Miami, Florida. Hi, Olivia. Welcome to the show.
10: Let's get her on the line here.
9: Oh, my gosh.
10: The button's stuck. The button is stuck, I promise you. Rachel clicked it.
9: I did. Okay, there she is.
10: All right,
9: it's
10: we
9: back.
10: We got you, Olivia. How you doing?
9: Hi, Olivia.
11: Can you hear me, guys?
9: Yes, we can. George fixed the button,
11: so now you're on.
10: IT support.
9: How can we help?
11: My husband and I have very different spending habits. He is a more of a in-the-moment kind of person. Like, he sees something, he likes something, he buys it. And then what happens is Friday comes, and I can't pay the babysitter. And he likes to spend, and I like to be more organized with money. And I respect that. It's his way of living. But let's say yesterday we had a negative in our account. We're over $100,000 in debt. And he hired guys to, like, do construction to extend our house. And, you know, I respect his way of living, but I really don't know how to stop respecting his way of living.
9: I don't. That sounds...
10: He's putting your entire family in jeopardy and in danger.
9: Very stressful.
10: Nothing about this demands respect.
9: This isn't like, oh, he likes a shirt and he's going to go buy it. This is bad. Like, you're not able to pay for your actual needs in life of what you're needing to do.
11: So what do I do?
10: How long have you been married?
11: 5 years.
10: Okay. It sounds like you're at the end of your rope. Like, you're like, I've talked to him, I've tried everything, and nothing's worked. Is he combative? Is he defensive? What is he like when you approach him going, hey, we're $100,000 in debt and we can't pay for our bills? Are you not scared? Do you not feel a sense of urgency about this? How does he respond?
11: He's like, no, I'm going to get a deposit next week or in a month from now. We'll be fine. Everything's going to be fine. And sometimes he's right, but not always.
9: No. Well, and so what's going to have to change within him is that he may be fine, but his wife is scared to death. And his wife is stressed out. And so in order to love your wife well, you actually have to surrender some of the things that you want in order to take care of her, right? And that's where this money stuff stops being money and it starts being marriage. It's marriage issues that your husband does not listen to you and doesn't respect you, Olivia. in order to change his behavior, in order to, and again, and what you're asking for is not crazy. Like, this is pretty basic math here that he's just completely going against.
11: Is there anything I can do without changing him to, like, I don't know, protect myself, maybe, just so that I don't stress about it all the time?
9: For the short term, you can, but that's not a long-term solution, because if anything, it just continues to divide your marriage. The goal would be that you guys, as a married couple, heal and find a path forward, and then the money habits and all of that follow. I don't want you to just avoid the issue by opening up your own accounts for the long term. Now, for the short term, mm-hmm. we can talk through some of that if you really do feel like
10: you need enough money in your own account to pay the bills so you don't get foreclosed on.
9: Yep. How much do you guys make a year?
11: It's fluctuated, but the last 2 years it was in the high 200s.
9: Okay. Are you both working?
11: I work for him.
9: Oh, you work for him. Okay. So how much do you bring home a paycheck? Like,
11: I don't get a salary, no. I just work.
10: So you work for him for this business?
11: Yeah.
10: And then all the money just flows into y'all's checking account?
11: Correct.
10: Okay.
9: What kind of work do you do?
11: He does construction, and I do his books, ironically.
10: So okay. You tell us, what is the path forward for him to see this thing for what it is? You guys make $285,000 and you have nothing to show for it. You're going backwards every single month.
11: I don't know. I guess I need to have a conversation with him, but how do I go about that conversation?
9: Usually the most productive way is more concentrating on you, Olivia, because the sad thing is you can't change him. Tell him and express to him exactly what you're feeling, what you're thinking, what your desires are. I mean, and at this point, Olivia, I mean, what your ultimatums are, right? Like, you don't want to live like this for the rest of your life where you're scared you can't even pay your bills. And so, you know, an ultimatum that if he doesn't do X, Y, and Z, meaning like he doesn't spend over X amount with you without you both agreeing, he doesn't spend extra until X, Y, and Z is paid. You know, these kind of things, that's a normal way to live. And if he refuses to do that, then I would be taking a salary then from the company and paying myself and having my own account until you guys can get it on the same page, right? And so there's some, and it's not like I'm going to throw this in your face in a threatening way. It's more of I'm scared to death. And I'm stressed. Right. I'm losing sleep at night. I feel like I'm losing you as my husband. I don't feel like I'm being heard at all. I don't feel like we have equal value in this marriage. You know, this is how I'm feeling. And so in order for us to move forward, if you don't do X, Y, and Z, then these are the steps that I'm going to need to make this work for the short term.
11: I'll have to protect myself.
9: Yes, for the short term. Absolutely.
10: Do you guys
9: have
10: kids?
11: Yeah. We have one kid, yeah.
10: Okay. How old?
11: How old the kid is, he's one.
10: Okay. Did that change anything for you guys in the marriage?
11: Yeah, it did, because now when he spends on the kid, I can't say anything because it's for the kid.
10: For the one-year-old. What does the one-year-old need?
11: Yeah.
10: Other than formula and diapers.
11: Apparently last week he needed $300 worth of toys. I don't know.
9: Okay, but you can say something, Olivia. This is your money, too. Just because the purchase was designated to another person, it's your money. This is your money that he's spending too. It's y'all's money. I mean, is what I'm trying to say. Like, you have as much say in what is going on with this. And so, yeah, I mean, at that point, if you lay out your heart, and again, we're being a little bit probably like hardcore, because I want you to fight for you. But you can do this with a lot of, you know, calmness and humility and all of it, but yet be stern in what you're needing, because that's survival is what you're talking about.
11: Right.
10: And this is a solvable problem, because if you're high income, you guys could be debt free in 12 to 18 months. So this is not a lifetime of sacrifice, if that's what he's thinking. It's, hey, we got to reset here. We don't have any financial foundation. We are at risk all over. We got payments up to our eyeballs while making almost $300,000. We should be doing better than we are. And if he can't see that, again, to Rachel's point, you're not going to change him, and at that point, you need to decide what you're going to do.
11: Right.
10: But I would not just be putting up with this going, well, he's just a stubborn guy. He has a preference to make us broke forever. It's not like he prefers Thai and you like Mexican. This is far beyond that.
12: Or he sells, you know.
11: I try to be. I don't want to be the kind of wife that's like, oh, you can't do this, you can't do that, you can't stand on that.
12: Olivia, you're not. But, you're not. It's not like you guys have all this cash sitting around and he wants to go buy a Ninja slushie on Amazon and you're like, you can't buy that, that's stupid. Like, this is paying bills. This is keeping you guys afloat. That you're not in the negative in your checking account. So to be at a 10, that is okay, Olivia. It calls for a 10. That is not you nagging. That's you having money.
10: Yeah, the fact that you guys make $300,000 and you're still going into debt every month, that's a problem.
12: And Olivia, you guys may want to go see a marriage therapist, because the fact that that's even a thought within you, needs to be probably worked out. And I'm not saying that to shame you. I'm just saying, like, what we're hearing, the language around your marriage and how he needs to be treated, it sounds like you're tiptoeing when he needs to get it, George, you know?
10: Man up.

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0: Next up, we have John in New York City. Hi, John. Welcome to the show.
1: Hello. How are you?
0: Hi, we're doing great. How can we help?
1: I'm kind of curious if I'm about to commit financial suicide. I've been following the baby steps for a while, and I am looking at changing jobs. And I've been at this company for a very long time. But it's gotten to a point where I'm super frustrated and don't want to be here anymore.
2: What's a long time? How long have you been there?
1: Coming up on 20 years
2: next
1: year.
2: What do you do?
1: So 19 and a half years. I work in manufacturing.
2: Okay. And you want to jump ship to what?
1: Working on boats.
2: Like
1: completely different
2: boat mechanic?
1: Change. Yes.
2: Okay. Yep. And do you have the skills to do that, or would that require some licensing, some education?
1: So I have a job offer.
2: Wow.
1: At a company that is willing to train.
2: Great. That's what are they going to pay?
1: But it's a big pay cut for me.
0: Okay.
1: So I'm currently making about $135,000. This new job would be about $48,000.
0: Okay.
2: Are you single?
1: I have a fiance.
2: Okay. What does the fiance think about this?
1: She's kind of down for whatever I'm down for. I'm the breadwinner of the house, and I need to, you know, keep things afloat.
0: What does she make?
1: So, she doesn't make very much. She makes about $15,000 a year.
0: What does she do?
1: She's actually on disability.
0: Okay.
2: So for the foreseeable future, $15K is the ceiling?
1: Yes.
2: Okay. When are you guys getting married?
1: I'm not sure about that.
0: Okay. How old are you guys?
1: Haven't set a date. I am 44. She's 52.
0: 44 and 52. Okay.
2: And what's your financial situation? Do you have any savings? How much debt do you have?
1: Yeah. So like I said, I've been following the baby steps for a while, and now I'm kind of struggling with the other side of actually being okay with spending some money. So I managed to save up. I got about $550 in the 401. That's split between traditional and Roth. I got about $25,000 in the stock market, about $30,000 in a high yield savings account, and about $10,000 in my working checking and savings account.
2: And no debt.
1: I owe $57,000 on my house, which is worth, I had a realtor come out. She said we would list it between $350,000 and $375,000.
2: Nice. Okay, no consumer debt. So you're in really good shape on that side. Where is this job going to be? Do you have to relocate?
1: Yeah, so it's down in the Bahamas. So
0: this is like a life change.
1: Yeah this is a complete life change.
0: Okay.
2: I'm unaware of the cost of living in the Bahamas. Is it more or less than New York?
1: So that's actually, there's a shared living arrangement with this company, and I would have the potential to stay there and not have to pay rent. Fiance is welcome as well. However, it's shared living, and I'm not really.
2: What
1: shared,
2: does that mean?
0: Yeah, like you, like there's
2: you're
0: roommates?
2: In a house with other people.
1: Yeah, so it's basically a two-bedroom apartment

0: and there's two of the employees live within that apartment. So you have your own bedroom, your own bathroom, but you share a living room and kitchen.
1: Okay. Maybe doing that while you're still engaged. But once you guys get married, probably not, right?
0: Right. That's the idea.
1: Yeah.
0: Not.
1: So what
0: I wouldn't be comfortable with that.
1: Yeah, that's fair. That's fair. Okay. So have you figured out cost of living down there, how much it would take you to pay rent and everything a month?
0: Yeah, roughly, I'm thinking probably around $3,000 a month.
1: Okay. So what you make basically will, for the most part, be going towards living, and you may get, I don't know, a couple $100 or $1,000 extra a month.
2: Because after taxes, if you're making 48 gross, right?
1: I'm like, I don't know what the Bahamas tax, I mean.
2: Yeah, but if you're making 48 gross, you're going to be probably netting around $3,000.
0: Yeah, so they only pay in a surety bond, which is like 3.5%.
1: Okay, so it's not
0: and
1: as much.
0: And I would also still be concerned about potential U.S. income tax, whatever that might be. But I believe
1: because you're not going to be a citizen there,
0: and you don't have to pay it.
1: Okay,
0: correct.
1: Yeah, man. Okay, well,
0: there is also I am a disabled veteran.
1: Okay.
0: And I do have substantial income from that as well. That's $4,500 a month.
1: Oh.
2: Well, you buried the lead there. That really helps us out here with the expenses. We were scared you were running it up to the line. But if you have that kind of margin.
0: Yeah.
1: I'd say, ahoy.
2: Sayonara. I don't know what they say in the Bahamas. But,
1: Captain John.
2: I mean, it sounds like a fun adventure. If your fiance is on board and it's not going to destroy your relationships, even if you did this for a couple of years.
1: I was going to say,
2: You've got some wiggle room to do this and then go, oh, that was fun. All right.
1: I think you'd be fine. Yeah, again, long term. I don't know if that's what you want to do. But the great thing is you've set yourself up well that your investments are going to continue to grow. You're going to be able to live well within what you are making. Probably, hopefully, maybe still investing. I don't know how that works with taxes and I don't know, but kind of figuring that out. And yeah, and then maybe you look up in 5 years, 6 years, and you're like, you know what? I could probably go get a job in manufacturing again for 90,000 different company, less stress, and keep moving. And then you're going to get some equity from your home when you sell it to do this move.
2: You'd walk away with maybe 300 grand right there.
1: Yeah.
2: You could just invest that.
1: Just leave that and let it grow. And yeah, I mean, you'll come out for sure over $1 million net worth, John, by the time this is all said and done.
0: Yeah, I'm sitting at 950 right now, and maybe that's part of the block, right, is continuing to move the goalpost, and when is enough enough, right? That's kind of what I'm struggling with.
2: I'm just wondering, is there an alternative where you go do a different job that you enjoy, and the boat stuff is still a really fun hobby, maybe it's a side hustle, versus jumping ship, pun intended?
1: I would say that, but it'd be different if he's working on the harbor in New York versus the Bahamas, you know?
2: Yeah, I mean, it sounds enticing.
1: It just sounds like a different, it's almost like you're just itching to get a different lifestyle, too.
2: And it doesn't sound like this is a permanent pay cut. The goal would be, how do I get back to making, close to six figures or more while doing something I enjoy?
1: If you came back, though,
0: right.
1: But would you be okay with him on a Bahamas?
2: What's the
1: Island?
2: Upside there? Is there room to grow there in the career?
1: But I hate to say it.
2: She's like, does it matter?
1: It doesn't matter.
2: Rachel's going to do it for free.
1: Point, you got $1 million sitting in the bank. You live off of what you're making. Do you have kids, John?
0: No. She has three that are out of the house.
1: Okay.
2: I mean, it sounds like a fun adventure. To me, there's a low fail scenario.
1: It doesn't bother me.
2: Knowing that this may not be a forever plan.
1: Why do you keep saying that?
2: I'm just wondering, is he going to be 68 working on boats in the Bahamas?
1: He might be.
2: What do you think, John?
0: The ultimate goal would be to own my own boat and sail it around the world, or at least, island hop and cruise.
2: Now we're talking.
1: Wow.
2: That's some vision right there.
1: That's what you can invite me and George on. We'll bring our spouses.
2: You can thank Rachel for her great advice. It'll be a super yacht.
1: Okay, so that's great. I mean, in a sense of having, there is an external goal, right? So you're not just sitting idle. Like, there's something you're still working towards, which is your point, George, that how can we be growing, working towards something? And the boat thing is great. And you'll have plenty of margin in your budget with what you're getting from the military and what you're making to make that a goal, save up for the boat and do charters. And I think it's great.
2: Congratulations, John.
0: All right. Well,
2: put in your two weeks.
0: Thanks. I'm about to go to HR.
1: No! See? All right, good luck. George, that's what scares me. You know,
2: yeah.
1: We have fun and
2: we get to say whatever we want. But John has to go meet with
1: John
2: HR.
1: Has to go and actually take the advice.
2: And then he's got to tell me. Rachel Cruz told me.
1: I do. That I stand by quit. That. If they, I do. I stand by it.
2: But it's a good reminder. You don't have to do work that you hate just because it's good money.
1: That's right. Absolutely. And
2: there's
1: you don't
2: options.
1: Have to go to the Bahamas to find a great life. And to your point, he could have found a totally different
2: options.
1: Manufacturing job. Yes. But it sounded like.
2: This was
1: he's
2: a dream
1: single,
2: of his for a long time.
1: He's single. I wrote down, what was his age? 40?
2: 44. Fiance's 52.
1: You know, and there's not much tying him down. So it's like, you know.
2: If not now, then when? You know, he's still got the energy to do that.
1: I think it's fun.
2: Send us some pics, John.
1: I could do
2: I want to see you working on this boat in the Bahamas.
1: I know. Beautiful water. Oh, enjoy it. You worked hard. You got plenty of money. You're going to be fine.

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0: Well, today, opening statements began in Las Vegas for the murder trial of Tupac Shakur, almost exactly 30 years to the day he was shot. At trial, Dwayne Keefe D. Davis, former gang leader, and at one point granted immunity in the case. But he was arrested in 2023 in Las Vegas and has been in police custody since. ABC's Alex Stone in Vegas explaining the delay.
1: One is that they couldn't use a lot of what Dwayne Davis was saying because he had this immunity deal until they figured out a way where they say that the immunity deal no longer covered him. So he was talking to police at a task force in L.A. He was talking to police here in Las Vegas, helping them out on this case as being a party who was in the Cadillac that night, allegedly. He said he was. And that they weren't able to go after him, and everybody else in the Cadillac is dead. Everybody else who was involved. So now they're able to go after him and get that indictment.
0: Last week, President Trump dismissed concerns about the sailors on board the USS Abraham Lincoln. ABC's Jonathan Carl.
2: President Trump was asked about the deteriorating conditions aboard the USS Lincoln aircraft carrier, which has been at sea for more than 260 days. The president insisted there is no problem aboard the USS Lincoln, quoting what he said a retired admiral recently told him.
3: He said, "I've been on ships that are out there much longer than that, sir, and I know people on the Lincoln. They say it's beautifully maintained and beautifully taken care of."
0: To Atlanta now, where police say two children who were reported missing after being left with their babysitter have been found safe. Now that sitter under arrest. Police say the mother left the children Saturday night with Lakeisha Brown, an acquaintance she'd known for about a year and trusted to babysit. Well, when she returned home, she could not reach Brown. Officials later determined Brown kidnapped the kids, tracing her cell phone to a trailer where they heard the children crying. A motive yet to be determined. 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
4: Here's the official forecast. Mostly cloudy tonight, 74. Tomorrow, mostly sunny, 93 for a high heat index, making it feel like 96. Tomorrow night, mostly clear, down to 69. Sunny and 95 on Wednesday. Wednesday night, scattered overnight showers, 74 degrees. Thursday, a chance of showers and thunderstorms with a high of 95. Thursday night, overnight showers, 73. Friday, afternoon showers and thunderstorms and 93. 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
7: Let me tell you about the Maddox family. 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

0: Welcome back to The Ramsey Show in the Fairwinds Credit Union Studio. I am Rachel Cruz, hosting this hour with George Camel. All right, we're going to go to the phones. And in Jackson, Tennessee, we have Ron on the line. Hi, Ron. Welcome to the show.
1: Hi, Rachel and George. Hope you guys are doing well. I have a quick question. Have you guys ever seen or heard of a store offering a significant discount if you finance as opposed to pay cash, even if it's 0%?
2: What kind of store are we talking?
1: Furniture.
2: Okay.
1: So just to make the numbers round, if my wife and I went into the store, found a nice piece of furniture we wanted. Let's just say the numbers was $1,000. Offered to write them a check, and they say, no, we don't want your $1,000 today. Let us pay $800.
0: Yes.
1: And do it over 12 months. Have you ever seen that?
0: Yes.
1: I'm not asking about this. If is this debt? Can I free up cash flow? That's not the question. It's my business sense is going off as. People don't offer 20% gift discounts for nothing. And so I'm wondering, what is the incentive to do something like that?
2: Well, they have the data that shows how much they're going to make in interest charges when that person can't pay it off in the promotional period. And so they're making their bets that they're going to make more than the 20% discount they're giving you off of the debt they're going to sell you.
0: And they probably will, because what they end up doing is putting you, it's almost like a 90-day same as cash kind of scheme, right? So you go and if someone that can't just sit there and write an $800 check, and they take this deal, then or the $1,000 to take the $800. Their likelihood of them at some point getting behind on the payment, and if they miss one payment, then it's all back interest, all back fees. I mean, they make so much money off of those kind of deals.
2: Now, is this one particular store, or are you seeing this at every single furniture store you walk into?
1: Just one particular store. I mean, we do not buy furniture very, very often. I think the last time we actually went into a store and bought furniture was years ago.
2: Okay. Well, what I would do is I would wave that amount of cash in their face and say, hey, I have $800 cash here. If you don't like it, I'm walking down to the next door. And that's it.
1: And just walk away. I literally went into them and say, hey, if I do this, I hate doing this. I've never dealt with finance companies in my life, and I know you guys have, and that's why I'm calling. I literally said, hey, if I do this, the very first opportunity to get this balance to zero, here's the check for it. And they said, okay, we'll still do the discount anyway. So I'm just really confused. That's all.
0: Yeah, I mean, it's just a system.
2: This happens at car dealerships too. They'll say, "Here's the price," and they find out you're paying cash, and they go, "Oh no, well that price was only if you're financing."
0: Because they make more with the financing.
2: They get kickbacks. They're going to make money off the interest, and so I just don't deal
1: even
2: with places that even at 0%. I don't deal with places that don't have integrity. I say, "Here's the price. That's what I'm paying."
0: Because if you go and read the fine print of what you're about to sign up for, I guarantee you that it says there will be it's zero interest if you pay on time. If you don't pay on time and you miss something, or they don't get the check in on time, or doesn't clear their system, then it's all back. And the interest sometimes on those, George, is more than credit cards.
2: Oh, it's insane.
0: 30%. I mean, it's just wild. So no, they know what they're doing.
2: Yeah. And what they're really doing is they're just inflating the cash price. They're not actually discounting it. They're just inflating the cash price to where the financing price looks so much better that everyone's going to go, oh, well, why wouldn't we finance? So it's all psychological. It's just mind games they're playing.
1: Okay. Yeah. So, I never deal with this stuff. I know you guys do, and I appreciate you shedding the light on this.
0: Yeah, absolutely. For sure. Yep. And, you know, what I always worry about, George, is some people try to take the deal to get the $200.
2: Thinking they won.
0: And then, I mean, y'all, these companies, sometimes they come back and like, well, it didn't clear our system within that 24-hour pay period. It happened.
2: And if you didn't read the fine print, you have to pay by this certain date before the terms are up.
0: And what you sign up for, and so if you play with snakes, you can get bit. So listen, just stay away.
2: I just played this game buying a car, and they were like, well, here's the price. And I was like, I'm not paying these random stuff you threw on there. And so I left and went to a different dealership that treated me with fairness and integrity.
0: It's a beautiful thing.
2: Here's the price we agreed on. I'll write you a check for that amount.
0: That's right. That's one thing of not being emotional when you're buying something as small as a chair at a furniture store or a house, right? Like, we get so invested, or a car, in this one particular thing. I can only have this right in front of me. And then you lose all negotiating power. Yeah. And the power to walk away and find a better deal. And so you just can't get emotional about this stuff.
2: And I'm personally just not a fan of a lot of these furniture stores, because the margin is high. The salespeople can be slimy. So what? Well, here's what I do.
0: Pry on people that can't afford it either.
2: Yeah, do your research. Take that exact couch. Take a picture of it. Get the tag. Research it online. You can even upload a picture of the couch to Google, and it will show you similar couches.
0: Yes.
2: At
0: yes.
2: a cheaper price.
0: Amen.
2: So do your research, people. Don't just walk in and get hosed by a salesperson with these financing deals. Oh, it's only today. It's only good for today only. I'm sure it is, bud. Sure it is.
0: All right, let's go to Lynn in Knoxville, Tennessee. Hi, Lynn. Welcome to the show.
3: Hi. Thank you so much for taking my call. My question is, I have about $50,000 saved up for a down payment on a house, but I'm not planning on buying a house right now. It would be at least 2 years, but it could be, but not necessarily, less than your 4 to 5 year recommended timeline for putting money in the market.
2: Mm. So 2 years is kind of your window for, you want to buy in, let's say, 2028?
3: Possibly. It kind of honestly depends on my relationship status at the time, because I would either need significantly more savings or to be married for the down payment to make sense and be within your parameters, unless I want to get a little tiny fixer-upper.
2: Got it. So 2 years from now, to afford something on your own with your own savings would be really tough. But you're sort of hoping that you'll be married with two incomes by then?
3: Yeah, in a perfect world, that'd be great.
2: Okay. Is there someone special in your life right now?
3: No, that's why I say at least 2 years.
2: Okay.
3: But maybe less than
0: there
3: five.
0: You go. Well, $50,000, that's a lot. How long did it take you to save that?
3: About the last 5 years.
0: Okay, good for you.
2: So well, you can sock away another 10, 15 grand a year at this point?
0: Mm-hmm.
3: Maybe not quite that much, because I did open a Roth IRA and start maxing that out.
0: You're sounding like an eligible bachelorette.
2: Yeah.
0: Lynn. Well done.
2: So would I invest this money knowing that it could be 2, even 3 years? I personally wouldn't. I would store it in a high-yield savings account and just let it grow at, 3.5% instead of what could happen in the market. Because here's what inevitably will happen, because this is life. You'll go, yay, time to buy a house. And the market will be down 15% for no reason. And now you've lost money, quote-unquote, on paper. And it's going to be heartbreaking. And so the more time you have, the higher the chances that your money will make more money, that the balance will be higher than when you started.
3: So if it takes me 6 or 7 years, I shouldn't get upset about the amount I could have made, because it's better to have the money flexible when it's not a guaranteed long-term timeline?
2: Now, if you told me for sure I'm not going to buy a house for the next 5 years, I'd say, all right, let's invest it. Let's let it ride. But it sounds like there's just a lot of variables right now in your life that you're unsure of.
0: Yeah. How old are you, Lynn?
3: 29.
0: Okay. Do you see yourself in that area for a while, where you are?
3: Highly likely, but not 100%.
0: Okay. Yeah, I'd probably lay low for a year or two. And if you look up maybe in a year or two and you're like, nothing really has moved about my situation, then maybe invest, right? Because there's nothing looming. But I probably would just give yourself a beat.

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5: 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I'm living proof.
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6: Today's question comes from Shauna in Indiana. I've been listening to the show for years and have never heard anyone mention cell phone debt. My husband and I were reviewing our bill recently and realized that between the two of us, we owe $1,000 on our phones that we bought 2 years ago. Should we add this debt to our snowball? Juicy. This is a newer thing because everybody's just weaving their phone price into the plans, and the companies love it.
0: They do. Well, and prices of phones have gone up.
6: It's the price of a laptop
0: so much.
6: Now.
0: Like, it's crazy.
6: Because you literally have a laptop in your hand.
0: It's true.
6: Oof.
0: As do I.
6: So is this debt? Unfortunately, yes. It is a necessary payment you have to make for a previous decision. And try not paying it. And that'll tell you a lot about if it's a debt or not.
0: That's a good point.
6: What happens if I stop paying? Well, it'll go to collections. You could get sued. I don't know if they're repoing phones yet, but that's probably the near future.
0: Come get it. Yeah.
6: Apple's now leasing phones. I don't know if you saw this.
0: No.
6: So it's just like anything else now.
0: Yep.
6: Lease your car, lease your phones. Never own anything.
0: And remember, they're doing this not out of the goodness of their heart. They always find a way that they are going to make more money doing what they need to do, right? Consumer, don't fall for it. So
6: should we add this to our debt snowball? Yes.
0: Yes. Yeah.
6: I would.
0: Pay it off.
6: And then pay cash next time.
0: All right, let's go to Sam in Washington, D.C. Hi, Sam. Welcome to the show.
3: Hi.
0: Hello. How can we help today?
3: Well, I've been listening for a few weeks now and trying to get started. And I have had historically the high yield interest savings account as one of the accounts we've had. So I have that. And we don't have a lot in there. My husband and I are both IT support in the industry of IT support. Total income is around $200,000 a year, but I went into the Every Dollar app and put in our stuff for August, and it's showing us that we have more payments than we have income.
6: Wow, how much debt do you guys have?
3: Just under $325,000, not including the house.
6: Wow.
0: Student loans? What are the debts?
3: About a third of it is my student loans.
0: Okay. So will you list out your debts for us?
3: There's a lot of them.
6: You can give us the big chunks.
0: Yeah.
6: Credit card debt,
0: car debt, personal loans.
3: So we have two cars, about $60,000 total.
0: Okay.
3: We've made a lot of bad choices.
0: That's okay.
3: We get talked into buying things.
0: Okay. Timeshare?
3: We could probably have put up. Oh God, we got out of timeshares years ago.
0: Okay. Well,
6: Who's talking you into this?
3: Salespeople. Go figure.
6: You need to stop talking to people. That would solve a lot of this.
0: Okay. Is a lot of credit card debt, Sam?
3: Yeah, we do have credit card debt. But we also have some home improvement debt as well. So the latest one was a roof that is insured for 50 years and is good for 100.
6: Are you trying to sell me on a new roof?
3: Oh, my God.
6: You're leading with the features of this roof. What did it cost you?
3: $50,000.
6: Okay. I won't be around in 100 years, so I can care less about this warranty. But okay, it costs you $50,000 for a new roof. So we definitely got ripped there. That's an insane amount.
3: Yeah.
6: On a roof.
3: Oh. And we have new HVAC from 3 years ago that we have an attorney involved with that.
6: But you owe on that as well?
3: We do owe on that, and the company that sold it to us oversold and didn't install properly, and the thing isn't worked. And
6: Sam, I'm going to be honest with you. So far, it sounds like your debt has been everyone else's problem. You were talked into it.
3: Yes.
6: I got scammed. I was told this.
3: Mm-hmm.
6: If you want to get out of this thing, the first step is to realize it's not all your fault, but it's your responsibility.
3: Yes, no, we completely understand that.
0: Okay, so I want to know how you guys have been month to month now, because if you plugged in all your numbers and I go, gosh, we are in the red, how deep in the red are you?
3: $800.
0: Okay, where has that been coming from the past couple of months? I mean, if the payments have been consistent, and you guys have been short $800, are you going deeper into debt, or do you have savings that you're taking from to cover that $800?
3: No, we don't have savings because every time we try to start, something happens.
0: Okay.
3: And it gets drained. So
0: I just don't know how y'all been living.
6: So are you using the credit cards to cover any gaps?
3: We don't have gas. We have two electric vehicles.
6: No, I was saying to cover the gap of like the $800 that you need. You're using credit cards to fund that?
3: For some of it, yes, I believe. Yeah, that's where all the credit card debt is ending up from.
0: Okay. Okay.
6: Has your husband looked at this stuff too? Have you guys sat down and looked at the budget together? Or is this just you so far?
3: Yeah. No, both of us are tired of paycheck to paycheck and not being. I get more anxiety over it than he does, but he does get frustrated.
0: Okay.
3: So.
0: Well, I'm glad you called, Sam, because, yeah, we're going to be able to really just walk you down what we call the baby steps. And you're going to have to, in order to make this work, it's going to have to be a complete 180 of what you guys have been doing, how you guys have been making decisions, buying things, how you've not been budgeting, how, you know what I mean, everything you've been doing, you're pretty much going to just do the opposite. And so the fastest way to do it is that first step is $1,000 and you keep it, in that high yield savings account and don't touch it. And then you're going to be looking at a mountain of debt. And as you list it out smallest to largest, and you said we have a lot of debt. So if it's multiple credit cards, multiple student loans, I mean, like literally write them all individually out and actually look at it and say, okay, this is where all of our money is going. And it's probably going to be pretty shocking. You may have already done that because you guys said you plugged in your income to every dollar. And then from there, you're going to have to figure out, okay, we're going to be working extra. We're going to be selling some stuff to get some cash in fast. We're going to cut our lifestyle. And instead of, you know, acting like you make 200, we're going to act like we make 80. We're going to live on nothing in order to get this margin up to start knocking out this debt. But the great thing is too, Sam, is as you guys start paying off some of these debts, it's going to free up those monthly payments. So it's going to cause you to have more and more margin as you go down the debt snowball to pay it off. But yeah, as you're looking at it, it's gonna be a bit.
6: And I would look at getting rid of these cars just to give you a quick win.
0: Yes, yes.
6: Especially if you're not underwater on them, if you can profit off of them and use that cash to buy yourself some cheap cars, $5,000 each, that's going to be your ticket out. Because then you've got $265 left. And if you threw, like, let's say you take home 12, making $200K, take home 12 a month. If you can throw $7K at the debt, you're done in 3 years.
0: Yep.
6: So that's the napkin math that we now have to reverse engineer and go, okay, we need to come up with $7,000 and live off five.
0: And there's a good chance 1,000 of that is in the car payments, right? So if you get rid of that, that's going to free up cash immediately. And then, looking at your lifestyle. But that's it. And Sam, what's wild is that this is so doable. And what's crazy too, when we see people do this, especially as they are working their way out of debt. And when it's over a 24-month period, some people do it, 18 to 24 months. But when you're looking at a three-year journey here, it's amazing the amount of people that get raises in this time. They find some side hustle.
6: They get focused. They start working harder.
0: Yes,
6: they get the promotion.
0: It's crazy. So your income's hopefully going to be increasing throughout this process too, which is going to help bring extra margin. But it's going to feel like whiplash of how you guys have been functioning with money. But you know what? You want the opposite result. You're tired of where you are. And so that means there's going to have to be some changes. And it may be uncomfortable for a bit, but you're going to start to have this normalcy of what this looks like to have control of your money.

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0: one of the biggest mistakes that people make is thinking that they can skip out on having a will because they're too young, too healthy, or they just don't feel like they own enough to make it worth it. 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Yeah, Mama Bear Legal Forms, they're amazing. I always throw in forms in there. That's why the website, at first I was like,
1: I got tripped up. They're shortening the name to make it a little simpler for us to type in. I appreciate
0: that. But they're great, easy, state-specific wills, you guys. It does not take long. And I'm telling you, it is so worth it. Everyone needs a will.
1: If you listen to the show long enough, you know the heartbreak that happens when someone didn't have a will, didn't update the will.
0: Yes.
1: And the family's
0: left
1: grieving while picking up the pieces, and it causes a relational nightmare.
0: Yes.
1: So please get it done.
0: And we'll throw in life insurance. If you have a family, if someone's dependent upon your income, or if you're a stay-at-home mom, life insurance, guys.
1: My first question when I find out someone passes, did they have life insurance? And they say, no. My heart sinks. Because then the road ahead is going to be so much more difficult.
0: Yes. So, yeah, you can go to Xander Insurance for term life. We'll just throw it all out there, George. But
1: these are all things.
0: It's important,
1: you
0: guys.
1: It's the adulting package.
0: It is. So please, please get it. All right. Let's go to Nick in Dallas, Texas. Hi, Nick. Welcome to the show.
2: Hi, Rachel and George. Thank you so much for taking my call. I really appreciate it. Huge fan of what you guys are doing, and you guys have my dream job. But anyways, I am calling in, bottom line up front. My wife and I are not super sure what we should do with our house. We want to sell it. A little bit of context. We live outside of Dallas, Texas. We've been in the home since February 2025. We're planning to be in the home longer than we are, but life happens. We're planning to move to Atlanta, Georgia, to be closer to family. Fortunately, we have the house paid off.
1: Amazing.
2: I understand that I understand you guys do not recommend doing long-term, long-distance rentals, and we don't want to do that either. However, we live in a new construction community. Our home has been listed for coming up on 2 months. We've had zero interest, and I can explain more of why I want to go to Atlanta, but I'll pause there. Looking forward to your guys' recommendations.
1: Have you talked to your agent as to why there's been zero interest in 60 days?
2: Yes. So
1: what do they think?
2: Living in a new construction community, the houses that are going up right across the street from us are able to do, you know, about like a $30,000 incentive that we, you know, just can't compete with. So
1: people would rather build it basically custom and have more options at a lower price.
2: Exactly.
0: How long will the development be in process? You know, how many more lots they need to build out in that area?
2: Well, they're developing a new phase just a stone's throw away from us. So,
0: okay.
2: I mean, it'll be years before they're completely done building new homes.
1: But there's still people who want a house now and don't want to go through that process.
0: And don't have the timeline to wait for a new build.
2: Yes.
1: So I don't buy that as a full excuse of just like, well, they're still building homes, so people don't want mine. Is it priced too high?
2: I mean, that's
1: realistically for the current market, which is obviously cooled a lot?
2: Yes. I mean, it's definitely priced fair. We bought the home at 323 and we listed it initially at 314.9. So I thought we priced it fair, but we got zero interest, and that's like definitely runs right with some of the comps. I mean, but to mention though, there are no resale homes that have sold in the past 90 days, you know, and
1: so it's hard to find good comps because there's not a lot of action out there.
2: Exactly.
1: Man, that is tough. When do you guys have to make this move? What's the urgency?
2: So urgency is we've got two young kids. We've got a daughter who's a year and 4 months old and a special needs son who's 4 months old. So we're just really itching to be in Atlanta. To be closer to family,
0: mm-hmm.
2: who can help there. So that's.
0: And the house is paid for?
2: Not like. Yes, ma'am.
0: Okay. So what I probably would do, Nick, is because, I mean, how much do you guys make a year?
2: Close to, like, depending on the commission, anywhere in between 175 and 200.
0: Okay. Because what I would do is I would go ahead and go to Atlanta, and I would just, I would rent there for a year. Go sign a year contract, and it's going to not be fun because you went from owning to renting. It's going to feel like a little bit of a step back. But I would give yourself some time and not be rushed on this house, because you don't have to be urgent. Like, it's not like you're trying to balance two mortgages and you're like, we can't afford both mortgages, so we got to sell one quick. Time is on your side, which is an amazing thing. That's part of why not having debt, that it allows that time margin, which actually allows you to probably get a better deal on this house. So I would go to Atlanta and I would rent somewhere for a year, keep the house up. I would look at one of our trusted real estate agents, not saying that yours isn't great, but I know ours in the program, like, we interview them and make sure that they are high quality. And I would look and maybe get a different option with a realtor. And I would be patient, and I would sell this house. So I think eventually it will sell. You don't have to sell it in 60 days. You don't have to sell it in 90 days. So I would take my time with it and then reevaluate. Maybe if it's been, you should be able to sell it. So I'm like, I don't even want to put it out there that it'll be 9 months and it won't sell. Because I really do think, yeah, eventually it will. I just don't want you to be in a rush to do it.
2: Right.
1: So I would just budget for the, you know, insurance, taxes, some utilities to keep this thing afloat while you guys make this move to Atlanta. But you've put yourself in a position where you have that option, which is amazing. So you look back on this and it'll just be like an annoying thing you guys had to deal with during a hard time in life. But I like the idea of not making it a fire sale and just knocking down the price until it's at $275. And now you're eating a lot of this cost through fees and selling it for less than you paid for it.
2: Right. Okay.
1: So it's just harsh timing of just, you guys bought where things were expensive and the market cooled during the last year, and especially in Dallas, where there's not a ton of demand. People want to buy homes, but there's not a lot at the price they want it. And so I would be trying to figure out why are homes selling that are selling in my area, and how can I start to match that to get this thing to move.
2: Okay, that makes sense. Great. I'm a little surprised that you guys went with a long distance rental, but hey, I'll take it.
1: Well, I wouldn't rent it out personally.
0: No, because you're going to eventually want to.
1: I'm
0: sell
1: saying
0: it.
1: You just sit on it.
2: Oh, just hold. Okay, so don't rent it out. Sorry, Rachel. I thought that.
0: Oh,
2: was you.
0: Sorry.
2: So
0: no,
2: just sit on it.
1: She was saying go rent in Atlanta for you.
0: In Atlanta.
1: Yeah.
2: Okay. Okay.
0: Yes.
2: Okay. Gotcha. Have the house sit.
1: It's going to be harder to sell when you got a tenant in there too.
0: Yeah.
1: So that's just going to slow things down.
0: Yeah. And if you guys aren't coming back to Dallas anytime soon, because it sounds like family's in Atlanta. No, I wouldn't want to be tied to Dallas. It's like, just sell the house, be done, take the equity and go buy something great in Atlanta once it sells. So yeah, no, do not rent it out. If you need to change real estate agents just to get another flavor in there, do that.
1: Get a second opinion.
0: Yep, I would rent in Atlanta until this house sells, and then use that equity and any other cash you guys have to buy something permanent in Atlanta, because it sounds like that's where you guys want to be. I heard a stat, George, and I hate to throw it out because I need to check, but it was something around like the idea that Dallas-Fort Worth had more new homes being built than the whole state of California.
1: That is wild because of how hard it is to get anything built in California with the regulations.
0: Mostly that, yes, but also
1: and Texas
0: I think
1: is like, throw them
0: it's
1: up.
0: Just like, yeah, it's just booming. I mean, houses growing up everywhere there.
1: Yeah,
0: it's pretty wild.
1: We're seeing that in Nashville and like the downtown area. They threw up all these apartments and condos.
0: Oh my gosh, it's crazy.
1: There's just too much supply.
0: It's a lot. So yep, in those areas, you will feel a little settling back to normalcy. But it is still it's a wild market out there. But yeah, Nick, I hope that helps. I hope it gets sold quick for you guys. But yeah, I would make that move with those two kids, being close to family, go rent somewhere.

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1: Leave a comment. Just engage, because it is one of the best ways to get the word out about the show. And because we want to see people win with their money. We want to help
2: them. And if you're listening, I assume you enjoy it. Otherwise, this is like a hate watch for you, which is strange.
1: Yeah,
2: but people do it. Share with your mortal enemies.
1: You
2: know, share with those who need it the most.
1: That's right. That's right. All right, let's go to Claire in Seattle, Washington. Hi, Claire. Welcome to the show.
3: Hi, I am so excited to be on here. Unfortunately, not under these circumstances. But
1: oh, no.
3: So my question is, should we disinherit our son completely? And the circumstances, we are the cautionary tale to not do too much or give too much to your kids. So we're retired. We have worked hard all our lives. And my son got a divorce about 5 years ago and quit his job. He had addiction issues and needed, you know, to get those under control and lose weight and do all that. And then he went to school, and we supported him through all of those emotionally, financially. He had a daughter as well, supported him through all of that, never did get a job. And we spent a lot of money through all of that. And like probably close and over to $750,000. And we asked him, we told him that it was time to get a job, and he quit talking to us and also kept his daughter away, who we raised through a lot of that.
1: Oh, Claire, I'm so sorry.
3: So we're kind of all done because we just cut him off. We just said it's time, it's time. So, and he lives in our carriage house above our garage. And
2: hard
3: so
2: to cut him off at that point. When he's 50 feet away from you.
1: Wait, what?
3: I know. Yeah, he lives above our garage. So he's gotten free rent, free everything. And, you know, it's like, it's bad. And, yes, we take full responsibility for that. You know,
1: fault. No, it's not your fault. He did make decisions. Yes, were you guys still giving money? Yeah. But also, you were not forcing him to make these decisions or lack thereof. That was not you. That was him. That was him.
3: Yes. I mean, we told him that, you know, he turned this into this situation that was supposed to, like, get him started to, you know.
1: So how long ago did you guys cut him off?
3: About probably 5 weeks ago.
1: Okay. So it is fairly new. And then what's going to be happening with the living situation?
3: Well, he has a fiance, and we told him he had until the end of the year or until he got married to be done with that.
1: Okay.
2: So likely it's going to be the end of the year. I'm assuming he's not going to be married in the next couple of months?
3: No, unfortunately.
2: So December 31st is his last day living in the carriage house? Is that clear to him?
3: Possibly. That is clear to him. In fact, we're writing up an agreement to that fact.
2: Okay. And he's not working right now still?
3: He's looking for a job because he has no money.
1: Yep. Yeah.
3: Well, he did get money from.
2: And his fiance is living in the carriage house too?
3: No. She's living in her own house.
2: Okay.
3: Yeah.
2: Woof.
1: Well, the positive is that, when you cut off the source, you don't have many options but to go and find a job to work, right? So, I mean, that is the right move. And for him, is he in recovery? Has he been sober, or what's his?
3: Yes, he's been sober for probably 4 years now.
2: Oh, good.
1: Okay.
3: Yeah.
2: So you've already cut him off now, but you're saying for the trust, once you guys pass, you're saying, should we disinherit everything from to him?
3: Well, because he hasn't had a job, so. You know, and then he has to keep a job. So he has to prove himself to keep a job, not just have a job, get a job, but he has to keep a job. And he hasn't been financially responsible with the money he's had. And so it's like there, you know, that

0: creates a pattern as well, because he's been living the life of Riley. I mean,
1: well, you're not obligated to leave anything to anyone. You can give it all to a charity if you so choose.
2: But also, to your point earlier, Claire, he was living the life that was, you know, given to him. So I do wonder, on his own merits, if you look up in a year, that this could have been the best thing that's ever happened to him.
0: Yes.
2: And you see,
1: my gut is I would not do a full disinheritance. What I would do is a structured trust that has all kinds of distributions and clauses tied to sobriety and work and education. All of those things you can set up within the trust where he's not getting a dime unless X, Y, Z are true.
2: Yeah, and the executor of the trust can make sure that these things are, the obligations are hit in order for him to get this money, right?
1: And it's never all at once. It's, hey, at this age or at this, you know, milestone,
2: I mean, how much will you guys be leaving, Claire? Assets wise, like net worth wise, if the house is sold and all that,
0: over 20 million.
2: Okay, how many kids do you guys have?
0: One.
2: Oh, it's just him.
0: Yeah.
1: Wow.
0: And his daughter.
2: He's okay. Oh my gosh. Sorry. In my head,
1: if this doesn't go to him, where would it go as of now?
0: To his daughter.
1: All to the daughter.
0: Mm-hmm. And I just see the way it's kind of ruined him.
2: Sure.
0: So it's like, we were thinking of possibly a lifetime discretionary trust, which it doesn't, you know, it keeps generational kind of thing.
1: Have you worked with an estate planning attorney to figure out what's the right one for what you're trying to accomplish?
0: Yeah, we're kind of in the throes of that right now.
2: Okay.
0: But because it's easier to add somebody versus take them out. But it's like, what do we do?
1: I like the idea of it being a structured trust for now. And again, you can always change that in the future, because that already has a lot of stipulations before he would get a dime. There's also a generational skipping trust to where it would just go to his daughter, your granddaughter. But again, we don't know her future. And so I would still have provisions there.
0: Exactly.
1: And obviously she's a minor, I'm assuming. So it would be a while till she could access this.
2: And Claire, you could do something in it, a clause that says, you know, for the next, like if something happened to you and your husband in the next 12 months, that he doesn't get this money for 6 years, and he has to establish himself for 6 years before he even sees a little bit of it. You know what I mean? To make sure that there's somewhat of a pattern happening in the positive direction, that he, again, that where he is today, if $20 million got dumped on him, you're exactly right. It would be horrible for him. It would not be a blessing.
0: Yeah.
2: So for him, for the dignity of him and his character to live out a certain way before he sees a dime of it, I think is very reasonable. How old is he?
0: He'll be 33 this year, and I'm not excited about his new wife.
1: Well, that's something else to think about.
0: Exactly. So,
1: what makes you not excited about it? It is a character thing, a financial thing. That's not a good.
0: I think she might be in it for the rainbow, the gold pot at the end of the rainbow.
2: Mm-hmm.
0: And so that worries me.
2: Well, I wouldn't worry too much until they actually get married. You know, his track record has not been great with following through, right? So, but if they get married, I mean, and this size of an estate, it's going to be cumbersome. It's going to be annoying to have to go back and redo something, but it would be worth it, right? Like if you have to make decisions today.
1: The $20 million decision.
2: I would push it out and make sure that he can't really get anything until, I don't know, making this up, 40. Just for him. He needs to hold a job. He needs to learn to work. I mean, all of that so that this money doesn't ruin him. And then if he ends up getting married and there's still feelings towards that, you know, if you have some kind of addendum in the estate with that. But an estate attorney should be able to work through some of those hoops. But, oh, Claire, I'm so sorry. I know that's so heavy to carry. But yeah, call us back if you need us.
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8: 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President Trump made a surprise announcement over the weekend. ABC's Jonathan Carl.
9: U.S. military officials are scrambling to respond to a Trump social media post over the weekend that condemned planned joint exercises with South Korea. In the post, which blindsided U.S. military leaders, Trump cited his, quote, very good relationship with North Korean dictator Kim Jong-un and called the drills inappropriate and hostile toward North Korea and said they would be scaled back. And he suggested he's recently been in contact with Kim Jong-un.
8: A Massachusetts mother is trying to convince a jury she suffered from postpartum psychosis and was over-medicated when she allegedly killed her three children in 2023. Today, Lindsay Clancy's mother took the stand. ABC's Aaron Katursky.
10: Paula Musgrove testified her daughter grew anxious near the end of her maternity leave.
11: And then she told us.
12: What did she tell you?
11: She told us that she had thoughts of harming the children. Mom,
10: she read this text from Clancy asking for help.
11: I'm really sick. Something is wrong. It's just really scary, and I don't want to be alone.
10: Clancy arguing a combination of psychiatric drugs prescribed after the birth of her third child made her postpartum psychosis worse.
8: Clancy had jumped from a second-story bedroom window, paralyzing herself from the waist down. Her husband found her outside the home when he returned from an errand, later finding the children deceased in the basement. Today, thousands gathered in London's Trafalgar Square mourning the death of Jason Arday, a black professor who faced plagiarism accusations and died just days after resigning from a prestigious role at the University of Cambridge. His death prompting criticism, it was the result of a cruel public takedown motivated by racism. Local politician Bell Ribeiro Addy.
13: Your presence here to remember him this evening means a lot to us. And while we cannot be there in person, please know that we stand with you in spirit.
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14: Here's the official forecast. Mostly cloudy tonight, 74. Tomorrow, mostly sunny, 93 for a high heat index, making it feel like 96. Tomorrow night, mostly clear, down to 69. Sunny and 95 on Wednesday. Wednesday night, scattered overnight showers, 74 degrees. Thursday, a chance of showers and thunderstorms with a high of 95. Thursday night, overnight showers, 73. Friday, afternoon showers and thunderstorms and 93. 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
5: Si, senor.
4: It is a dimly lit room deep within the bowels of the Armstrong and Getty Communications compound. We are kicking off a brand new week. This could be the week where everything goes right in your life, or the week where it all falls apart. Maybe it all falls apart. You don't know. But today we are toiling under the title of the show.
5: A deal we'd like to mull it over. Or if you prefer, according to the left, murder is okay if you're mad. Reference to the Mangione trial, now commencing in New York City.
4: I feel like that's the second dip on mull it over. Is that the first time you've used that?
5: I don't think I have a double dip, it's not good impossible.
4: Enough. It's good enough to use more than once. I like it.
5: I would like to defer my plea, Your Honor, until we can check the record. I'm like Dr. Fauci. Jack is obsessed with me. He's hell-bent on getting me stuck with a perjury charge.
4: So what's the deal with Mangione?
5: Well, he pled guilty to murder because he murdered that fellow in cold blood because something health care.
4: But this is a change or a end or what is the news part of it?
5: There's all sorts of stuff going on. I hate to platform them, but some of the people who are quote unquote supporters of the cold-blooded, confused, murdering young man are out making their political speeches and making jackasses of themselves. And again, I hate to even give them any heed. And also there's a conversation about the state and federal charges, whether it would be double jeopardy to try him for the same act in different ways.
4: Gotcha.
5: That's a part of the law that's long confused me. I don't quite get it. When I almost went to law school, I didn't almost sign up for that class. So I don't know anything.
4: On the whole, you hate to platform these idiots. I was thinking that about that Hassan Piker dude. The interesting thing is the number of people that are willing to go on his podcast, cozy up to him, have him on stage with him politically. But in terms of like giving him attention, which we are going to today because there's lots of clips, but I look at him and I can see on his face he's phony. He doesn't even believe the crap he's saying. He's just a grifter. But he says this stuff and the people following him believe it and are into it. And the people on stage are probably cynical about it, too. But they know the crowd is into it. So I don't know what you do with a situation like that. But he is just a what can I say today to get attention sort of guy.
5: Right. But to what end? And you would suggest it's to acquire wealth. I guess that's what you're suggesting by he's a grifter.
4: Well, it's working so far. I don't know if you saw the Wall Street Journal profile piece on him today and his multi-million dollar Hollywood home that he lives in. So it's working pretty well for him.
5: Yeah. And I mentioned last week that he went on a visit to Cuba to study the glorious communism there, wearing $1,400 sunglasses, which is just a lovely touch. But I need to disagree with you kind of subtly on a couple of points. Number one, the reason I want to play the clips we have is so people understand this guy and what he's saying. Because if it is fair game, if I'm running for whatever, the Congress, and I'm hanging out with the grand imperial wizard of my local clan chapter, people have a right to know that. And they have a right to know what I actually believe. This guy, Hassan Piker, is that far out there. And the things he said and says regularly ought to utterly disqualify him from any politician hanging out with him or being buddies with him or even appearing on a show. It's the clearest yet example of the double standard that the media has, but it's absolutely terrible. I also believe him to be an Islamist. I'm not 100% certain on this. His parents were immigrants from Turkey. And I believe he is a revolutionary leftist. Whether he wants to tear down Western civilization in the name of Karl Marx or Muhammad, I don't know.
4: Yeah, like I said, the troubling part is that politicians go on his podcast and stand up next to him. So that's where he has influence. I mean, because it's like the Nick Fuentes crazy character on the right. You don't need to pay attention to him because there aren't politicians going on his podcast or having him on stage or whatever.
5: Yeah, he's twice removed, really. He has some influence on some young men, certainly, who will tend to vote on the right. J.D. Vance is acutely aware of him and his effects. But no, you don't platform him in the same way, you know, the left is platforming these lunatics on the left.
4: Weird, man. Yeah. Well, we'll play some crazy clips from that dude coming up a little bit later. So he was at a pool party, I guess, the night before the election, hanging out with that El Sayed up in Michigan. So they, you know, the politicians haven't distanced themselves yet. I still have the question of, will Barack Obama be on stage with Hassan Piker at some point? That's what I wonder.
5: With El Sayed or Hassan Piker?
4: Hassan Piker.
5: Wow.
4: El Sayed also, but right. I think he almost has to. Well, is Piker going to be there? As who was it that was writing about that? One of our favorite writers was writing about, is Barack Obama going to be in the green room with Piker at El Sayed's get-together? He and Michelle? And just say, hey, how you doing? Like your work. I mean, what?
5: Yeah, wow. Yeah. Troubling.
4: That'll be fun to see. I have so many different stories from vacation. I can't wait to talk about them. Lots and lots of different things. Everything from things I saw to parenting to everything in between.
5: Excellent. Number one notable wildlife encounter. I was tossed by that bison, as you know, when I was on vacation. I'm still limping a little bit. How about you?
4: Oh,
5: exciting wildlife.
4: I'd have to think about it for a little bit. Saw a fair amount of wildlife. If you drive across Canada, you will see a lot of wildlife. I'll have to think about that. It might be ocean related, as we spent a fair amount of time on a boat with our minivan going back and forth. Yes, Michael, you look like you have something to say.
2: No, I have anything to
4: say.
2: That's
4: just the look on your face?
2: Yeah, it's just a look of, you know.
5: Wipe it off.
2: Monday
5: face.
2: Morning.
5: I don't like it.
4: How are you doing, Katie?
6: Oh, we're doing good.
4: Fantastic.
6: Yeah.
5: Using the royal we these days. Now, of course, you're speaking for yourself and you're infant.
4: Yeah, I did tag your photo on Twitter yesterday. I think that's your cutest picture yet. Baby and dog. Baby and dog's hard to beat. It's hard to beat baby and dog for a photo.
6: I almost passed out when they were doing that.
5: It's almost too much. So yeah. You might give somebody a sweet overdose, and then you'd be responsible.
2: I'm diabetic, and it was tough.
4: Yeah. On the vacation thing, what was it? Just something just popped into my head. As I goes, oh, I don't understand why the minivan has the rep it has. It does, and I understand, you know, it's I'm a single grown man. I'm not going to drive a minivan thinking that's going to get me the dates I want to get. But it's such a practical vehicle.
5: You remember me saying that for years. Yeah.
4: We had the option of so we flew to Denver, rented a vehicle, and then drove up all the way up through South Dakota, through into Canada, then all the way across Canada, then down, and then all the way down from Seattle, the Canadian border, all the way back down to Northern California. Long drive. But so when I was going to rent a vehicle, usually I rent an SUV like a Chevy Tahoe or whatever the hell, Ford Expedition or something like that. But the minivan was so much cheaper. And I thought, you know what? It's actually more comfortable anyway. So I got the minivan for like half the price. I was like, this is way better than driving an SUV. So much better. So much more comfortable than an SUV. Rides better. The getting in and out with the sliding doors is so much better. The seating's better. It's just way better. People drive SUVs for minivan reasons. It's not like you're, you know, pulling a boat in the snow. You're not. You're picking up your kids from school and going to Starbucks. You know you are. Like everybody else, that's fine. That's what I do. But why do we do that? Why don't we all drive minivans? They're so much better.
5: I hate to judge people. You rock your look the way you rock your look. You find your self-image where you find it. We all do different things. But, yeah, when I was a dad of kids in the house, I loved the minivan. Partly because everybody had plenty of room to spread out, and we had three kids. You know, nobody was on top of each other. He's touching me. You know, and like I'd put the loudest kid in the third row, so when they were overly loud, it wouldn't kill my ears. And it was so great. By the way, I spent the weekend, part of it, long weekend on our nation's interstate system. A salute to President Eisenhower and his forward thinking. But two drivers in particular were driving like effing lunatics. There are plenty of people who drive a little fast, a little aggressively, but two effing lunatics, both in minivans, which I thought was interesting. I don't know what's going on there psychologically exactly.
4: Yeah. I've often said the ticket, The ticket should be different for people driving 100 miles an hour in cars that aren't made to go that fast. It's more dangerous. It's clearly more dangerous.
5: Yeah, you're right.
4: Mm-hmm. Let's start the show officially. I'm Jack Armstrong. He's Joe Getty on this. It is Monday, August 17th. First day of high school for my youngest. First day of high school. Big moment in your life. The year 2026. We are Armstrong and Getty, and we approve of this program.
5: Let's leap into action then. Officially, the show begins according to FCC rules regs at Mark.
7: Okay, f*** you, dude. I mean, seriously, f*** you, old lady. Shut the f*** up, you stupid f***, idiotic old lady with your stupid f*** gamer headset.
4: Who was that?
5: That is the beginning of Hassan Piker's response to a Vietnamese immigrant to the United States who said, "We suffered so horribly under communism. Please don't move toward communism." That was his response to that woman.
4: Yeah. You can't engage him in conversation.
5: No. No.
4: As I mentioned before, I went on vacation. I watched one of his shows, spent quite a bit of time with it. You should log some time. He's got a talent. He's got a thing. There's no doubt about it. But it looks to me like a grift. The unfortunate part is lots of people are going along with it. That's the problem.
5: Right, right. Boy, a lot to talk about today. We got to talk about the Jason Arday thing at Cambridge. The young professor we talked about a fair amount while you were gone last week, the DEI hire, he's now offed himself.
4: So you think he killed himself?
5: Oh, clearly, yeah. 100%.
4: Well, according to...
5: I don't know, but come on.
4: That ex-Kendi dude, according to him, it was a media lynching.
5: Yes, because he's black. It was white supremacy that killed him. Yes,
4: yeah. We will have to talk about that. Yeah, that's an interesting story. Okay, you have headlines for us coming up?
6: I do.
4: So you have babies with dogs and headlines.
6: Perfect. Covering all the bases.
4: Covering all the big bases, exactly. That's on the way next. Stay here.
0: Armstrong and Getty.
4: Hey, Armstrong and Getty here, and if you're up before dawn and still at it when the sun goes down, you've got the kind of grit that made this country great.
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4: Here's my headline from the CBS poll yesterday about socialism and everything like that. They got a lot of attention on Face the Nation. We'll have to talk more about that later. Among Democrats, their view of socialism for the college degree Democrats, Democrats with a college degree, 71% have a positive view of socialism.
5: Good Lord.
4: That's a high number.
5: Oh, my God. Do we have a fight on our hands? Yikes. All right. Let's figure out who's reporting what. It's Lead Story with Katie Green. Katie.
15: All righty. The Alphabet Network, CNN. Trump threatens Oman as U.S.-Iran agreement expires. NBC, quote, revenge is inevitable. Iran ramps up propaganda war with violent billboards. And Fox, Iran reportedly places $30,000 bounty on U.S. troops.
4: The fact that today is the deadline for the MOU, why that's getting any attention, I don't know. Clearly the MOU got blown up a long time ago. It's the deadline with no meaning whatsoever. The whole thing ended months ago.
5: Yeah, it does kind of point out the, I was trying to avoid saying meaningless, the meaninglessness of Trump's various negotiations, his pronouncements. They just don't mean anything.
15: From the Washington Post, Trump reduces military exercises with South Korea, citing good ties with Kim Jong-un.
4: That seems to be mystifying everybody. Do you have an idea what's going on here?
5: I really don't. He posted pictures of him and Un together saying, or him and Kim together saying, we get along great. We're buddies. Does he actually think that? Or is he just trying to butter him up? And how does he think buttering up these people works?
4: I'm just hoping it's not a we can't do military exercises. We're stretched too thin. I hope it ain't that.
5: Oh, man, I don't think so. But...
15: USA Today, quote, polyester is Gen Z's newest viral insult.
5: Oh, insult. That,
4: how do you use it in a sentence? Do you know?
15: Oh. I would say, well, Jack, you're so polyester.
4: Okay. It's, that means I'm old or?
15: No, it's Gen Zers are using this to call something or someone low quality or cheap.
4: Oh, okay. Mm. I thought it meant
5: I thought it was going to be artificial. I'm really not hip.
4: Yeah. I thought it meant I was wrinkle free.
5: That too. Good Lord.
15: From the New York Post. Gen Z's $3 hack to beat the soaring cost of going out. Tiny canned cocktails that pack a fierce punch. These are those
5: get drunk
15: damn,
5: first. Yeah, we know. You didn't innovate anything, you morons.
15: Those buzz balls, man. Which are gross,
4: they don't
15: by
4: drink
15: the way.
4: Anyway. They don't drink anyway, the young people. So
5: the few that do, do that. Okay, super.
15: All about
5: super.
15: The buzz balls.
5: Yes, yes. Pre-gaming, we used to call it. Again, kids, you've invented nothing.
15: Study finds men who drink more coffee show higher testosterone levels.
4: Damn right.
5: Oh, yeah. Damn right, ladies. Oh, yeah.
15: And finally, the Babylon Bee. Sad. WNBA task force fails to define a woman after spending the entire meeting trying to pick a restaurant for lunch.
5: I get it.
4: The testosterone coffee thing, is that a it's not a causal thing? That's just the sort of try to imagine the kind of person. I've known a few normal dudes that didn't drink any caffeine, but not many. Mostly if you're I don't drink caffeine, you're kind of a not really trying to get much out of life sort of person.
5: Or a Mormon. But, you know.
4: Maybe.
5: Yeah. So you don't think it's cause and effect? I think it's probably cause and effect.
4: Really?
5: Yeah, although I don't know. Maybe Katie could bring us the facts. But there have been a couple of big coffee studies lately.
4: People are trying to grab the world by the neck and get the most out of it. Are kind of, they got lots of testosterone and they're going to drink a lot of coffee so they can grab the world by the aforementioned neck.
5: I can't say you're wrong. I'm going to shake the world's hand, Jack, but you do whatever you think is appropriate. But I can't say you're wrong with your theory. I like kind of like it.
4: I feel like the best way to get things is to grab people by the neck. I don't know. Maybe I'm wrong.
5: Oh, boy.
4: More on the way. Stay here.
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1: After we finish defeating Iran, which is being very badly defeated, pretty soon I'll be declaring the Hormuz Strait a territory of the United States. Essentially, that's what it is. We have the blockade.
2: So Trump announced at a rally over the weekend that we're going to declare, he just stated it like it's going to happen, going to declare the Strait of Hormuz a territory of the United States, which he obviously is not going to do. I can't imagine, unless he's just trying to get applause from that crowd in that room, I can't imagine how he thinks he's furthering his agenda in any of these statements that he doesn't plan to follow through on. I don't know. I'm so confused by it.
3: I don't want to go. I don't want to beat people to death with this stuff. But I'm just going through the alleged great deals that were going to happen and how they're coming along. From Ukraine and Russia to North Korea to Iran to, you know, every aspect of the Iran thing, from the Strait to the nuclear stuff. And it's going nowhere. And even the, you know, the situation with Israel and Hamas. You got Jared kissing Hamas ass right now, trying desperately to cement some sort of deal. Trump still saying, Israel, you can't attack them. They've agreed to give up their arms, which is laughable. I don't know what to make of any of it. I think he's lost his mind.
2: So to pivot to the one of the big news stories of the day, some people are wondering why we are at war to stop Iran from getting a nuclear weapon, which I think is a worthwhile venture. But at the same time, another rogue state that already has nuclear weapons, we're calling off our exercises with South Korea because North Korea is such a good actor or something? What is going on there?
3: Well, okay, let me go over there. Essentially, I think Trump thinks, and again, I'm so mystified by this, I'm doing my best to guess, but I think Trump thinks that buttering up these dictators does something. And so Kim Jong-un has said that these exercises that we have every year with the South Koreans, because they're such an important ally and have been for decades, that these exercises are too provocative. And Kim Jong-un says, I'm only being mean and belligerent because you guys are doing that. And if you stop doing that, if you stop preparing for having to fight me, then we could probably be buddies. And I'll bet we could have a big, big deal. We could cut a big deal that'll make everybody look super smart, including you, Mr. President. But he has absolutely no intention to do that.
2: So they were planned to start today, these exercises with South Korea. So it definitely was a last second calling it off, which is not handy, as you might imagine, with a giant project that is a big military exercise. Why he waited to the last second to call it off is you know, another open question. But I don't know. So you think it's a... it's a personal buttering these people up. I guess I was hoping for some sort of three-dimensional chess that I don't understand, whether it's a good thing or bad thing. Like, we just can't have that many resources paying attention to a military exercise right now because we're stretched thin. I don't know. I'm making up reasons.
3: Boy, you wouldn't want to admit that, even
2: no,
3: if it's
2: you wouldn't.
3: True. Trump has said it's just too expensive. And what else did he say? The South, actually, you know what? The South Korean president, who's a bit of an appeaser in my mind, does not hate this move because is it a she at this point?
2: Wow. Women presidents?
3: I know. Is that incredible or what? I suggested scaling back the joint exercises to improve the chances for engagement with North Korea. But Trump's order on the eve of the 11 days of exercises has raised concerns among military officials and advisors about undermining military readiness. And various think tankers and retired admirals have weighed in, saying this is a terrible mistake because North Korea is more dangerous than ever. They have inherited a bunch of knowledge and weapons from Russia. Because as we've touted the Ukrainians' incredible steep learning curve with the drone warfare and counter-drone warfare and the rest of it, some of which we are getting trained on now, thank God. But North Korea has benefited from that as well, as they furnished machine gun fodder, meat puppets, to be mowed down in minutes to the Russians, in return got to weaponry and financial aid and that sort of thing.
2: Yeah,
3: so they're more dangerous than they've ever been.
2: Yeah, I forgot to bring up that angle of it. So you can't really make the announcement that North Korea has been a good actor over the past however many years, and that's why, you know, we're going to gift them for some reason, not having a military exercise that would be all about attacking them. They haven't been a good actor as they're sending tens of thousands of troops to Russia today.
3: Right.
2: So I don't know.
3: In 2018, Trump did the same thing. He suspended the joint drills during a summit with Kim as a concession to move forward in denuclearization talks. He scaled down other exercises the following year. And then just this Saturday, Trump posted a social media photo of Kim and himself during their 2019 meeting there at the Korean border. And they're both kind of scowling. And Trump posted this: despite the unfriendly look on this particular picture, there are many where we're smiling. Kim Jong-un and I get along great, he wrote. That was their last meeting, that picture, before talks fell through, by the way. The whole we get along great, we've got a good relationship. Seriously, he can't be that naive.
2: I don't know. I don't even really have a speculation on this.
3: Can anybody, and feel free, can anybody think of in any sense how like a Kim Jong-un or Vladimir Putin hears, oh, he thinks we have a great relationship. That's nice. And like it helps us. Or does it just make him seem weak and needy?
2: I don't know. You would think even if he went into his presidency with that view, by now he would have realized, oh, okay, Vladimir Putin, you know, he'll smile and shake your hand, but that doesn't mean he likes you. I guess I've learned that lesson.
3: I mean, I'm no POTUS, but we've been in many heated negotiations for various reasons, or negotiations where we knew the other side, you know, they were in a really tough spot themselves, and it would be really tough to reach an agreement that was acceptable, whatever the situation was. And whether I had a cheery relationship with the person in charge of the negotiations on the other side, I mean, it's not nothing, but it doesn't mean anything. It's not going to get, you know, more money, more benefits, a greater revenue share, whatever. No, they have the position they have. And we're talking about Kim Jong-un and Vladimir Putin. I'm sorry, how about Xi Jinping? You think Xi Jinping thinks, oh, you know, honey, I wasn't sure how Donald thought about me, but it says here he really likes me in all caps. Again, I don't even know what he's trying to do. So, but yeah, here's the takeaway. And, you know, let's hope that the strategic, you know, the balance continues and nobody does anything too crazy. But North Korea is more dangerous than ever. And, yeah, and Trump, to his credit, is trying to figure out what to do about it, because you have to. But I don't see much light at the end of this particular tunnel.
2: Yeah, I'm not particularly worried about North Korea. I don't understand calling off the military exercises, but the Iran story that got my attention the most over the weekend was finding out that at the very beginning of the war, like moment one, Iran obliterated our base that we were going to use for all logistics, absolutely obliterated it. And then we had to improvise and change everything and move to Diego Garcia. But a lot of the decisions we've made since day one around who's going to be where and how long you have to be at sea, and it factors in with that ship that got so much attention over the weekend because it's now been at sea longer than any aircraft carrier in U.S. history and all that sort of stuff, is because Iran obliterated our logistics hub moment one, which didn't really make the news until a couple of days ago. But yeah, their plan to hit us back was better and more effective than has been reported. As usual, nothing wrong with, you know, keeping that a secret, I suppose, if the point is fog of war, don't let your enemy have a blah, blah, blah. But yeah, that's some pretty interesting news to find out. They not only hit our intelligence hub there in the Middle East, where we're going to work everything from, they completely blew it up. I mean, it was unusable afterwards.
3: Wow. I missed that.
2: Yeah, big story. And and a problem. So I don't know. That I feel like that's going to be in the history of this war and how it started. The Iranian attack, retaliation for the U.S.-Israel assault on Tehran, destroyed the base as it went up in smoke. So did the major logistics hub that the Navy has relied on for decades and was planning to rely on for this entire war. It just was gone.
3: Yeah. Oh, boy.
2: That's a problem.
3: All right. More geopolitical nastiness and other stuff after a word from our friends at Incogni. 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
3: 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Yeah, all of this stuff is troubling and crazy and nutty, and I don't know where it's going. When we get a certain distance down the road in discussing this stuff, I've got to admit, I think, okay, great, there's nothing I can do about that. There's plenty we can do about our domestic political scene slash culture, and that's certainly going to be a big part of the show today as the socialists and the Islamists are forging ahead and trying to get more and more done. Jack, I mentioned last week that some of our learned associates at the National Review were talking about Woke One and AOC's ridiculous quote about Woke One. That was crazy.
4: Woke One was crazy.
3: One of the people pushing it as hard as she could. And they're like, will there be a woke too? And I'm like, oh, my God, you don't get it. There is a philosophy. There's a belief system that wants to tear down our political system, our constitution, courts, etc. Neo-Marxism. They will adapt and change strategy 560 times. The question isn't, will there be a woke 2.0? It's what will their next strategy look like? What will they say? What arguments will they make? What quasi-moral arguments will they make to, you know, completely change the way Western works? So we'll talk about that.
2: Yeah. That's a good one. Yeah, I didn't get really to weigh in on the whole woke one AOC view of things. We'll have to talk more about that later. Was that really clever or really dumb, that statement from her? That's an open question also.
4: Woke one was crazy.
2: Boy, if that doesn't make you angry hearing that, you're a different person than me.

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8: Let me tell you about the Maddox family. 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I met Meathead. 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
10: So I just saw a news report where they were reporting it as Trump called off these exercises to punish South Korea because they weren't willing to help us with the war effort in Iran. So that's
11: a factor too. Yeah, okay. It's hard to say which was, you know, he has been

0: lashing out at various countries who did not help. So, that's a factor for sure. Yeah. Left that out, and I apologize deeply and humbly. Here's your freedom-loving quote of the day, continuing our series, from Nikita Khrushchev. The commie premier of the Soviet Union, middle part of the 20th century. Comrades, we must abolish the cult of the individual decisively, once and for all.
1: Wow, the cult of the individual.
0: You like individual rights, do you? Hmm? The Constitution, the Bill of Rights, communists, socialists, they hate that. They want to stomp them out. Yeah, yeah. And then this one, speaking of, evildoers. Historians are dangerous and capable of turning everything upside down. They have to be watched. I like that. Especially because I had a conversation with Tim Sandifer the other day about his book, and he refutes a couple of arguments made by the very famous best-selling historian Joseph Ellis. And they are idiotic arguments, and I will never read another word Mr. Ellis writes again.
1: I'll have to listen to that.
0: There are so many ways you can twist history and really give people a distorted view. Mailbag. Drop us a note, mailbag at armstrongandgetty.com. Let's dive right into it. It's Brett. He says, guys, people fail to realize who the deciders are in socialism. I've taken the liberty to correct the manifesto. From each according to his ability is decided by the government. To each according to his needs is decided by the government. And of course this, from each according to the government's needs, to each according to his value to the government. That's really good. Really like that second part. If the people need a ditch, poets are going to be digging a ditch. If you don't provide value, your needs won't be met. It's decided by the government. Free will won't exist. This is the first draft. Well done, Brett. Well done. How about this? Thoughts on flock cameras from T. Anonymous, second generation friend of Armstrong and Getty. Listen to me talking to Anastasia Boden about mass surveillance and the Fourth Amendment and the flock cameras, the license plate cameras. Whether it's or not, there's no public space station. I believe the founding.
1: So I wish I missed out on the Anastasia conversation about that. So there's two segments that I'm going to have to listen to. I'll have to listen to the Tim Sandifer segment, and I'll have to listen to the Anastasia segment, because both of those sound very interesting to me. I've been asking for years that whole license plate reader thing. I don't remember ever voting on that. I don't remember anybody ever running on that thing, and yet it happened.
0: Right. Let's see. So would the founding papas have been content knowing American citizens could not leave their private residences without having their every move surveilled by the state? He mentions he passes a half a dozen of these on the way to work. Don't remember ever voting on the issue. I've seen nothing but videos of city council meetings where the entire citizenry shows up against these cameras, but it always seems to happen. I find it incredibly hard to believe that they would pass constitutional muster. And then T. Anonymous doesn't even want to have his name on the air in case, you know, he's flagged and put on a list somewhere.
1: Well, what's the short takeaway? She felt like this is something the government shouldn't be doing, or it's perfectly okay?
0: It's a tough one. It's a really tough nut to crack.
1: The fact that it's already happened gives them a great advantage, because you would have to unwind it.
0: Oh, yeah, yeah. What do we have, Michael? A minute? This is too good. The title is, My Company Was Targeted by Palestinian Protesters. Or anti-Israel protesters. And it is a story that is both informational and amusing, but I would hate to rip through it and leave out the good part. So maybe we'll squeeze that in next hour.
1: Here's a good tease for hour two. So maybe you've been thinking about the GLP-1 weight loss drug, which now one out of 20 people are on, and they expect it to be more like 5 out of 20 by 2 years from now. Are on the GLP-1 drugs. How hard is it to get on? I've got a tale for you. You'll find out how easy it is to get on, like incredibly easy, like you could be on it this afternoon if you wanted to be.
0: I'm actually seeing my doctor tomorrow. Who knows? I'm a bit porky, let's admit it.
1: Anyway, so all that coming up in hour two. If you miss a segment, get the podcast Armstrong and Getty On Demand.
2: Armstrong and Getty. Let me tell you about the Maddox family. I met them way back when, over 20 years ago. Buck and Duke opened for Lynyrd Skynyrd. I met Meathead. That's the daddy of the family. Sadly, not so long ago, we lost Meathead. 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I bet there's not a person in the house right now that doesn't owe Meathead a return favor. 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
4: ABC News, I'm Stephanie Officer. Opening arguments in Las Vegas today for a murder trial 30 years in the making. Dwayne Keefe D. Davis is on trial, accused in the 1996 killing of rapper Tupac Shakur. ABC's Kevin Osbeck.
5: Davis listened intently as prosecutors claimed he ordered the hit as an act of revenge. His defense team, though, says the state's case is filled with holes.
6: What they are telling you, they're representing it to be a fact when it really is fiction.
5: Prosecutors said those gunshots were a result of Davis's own orders and that he even admitted it while publishing and promoting Compton Street Legend, a tell-all book. But Davis now says he did not write it and the details in it are fabricated fiction to make money.
4: Weather-wary residents in the Midwest still battling flooding. ABC's Alex Perez.
7: New storms hitting the heartland as the death toll rises. South of Lexington, storms slamming Nicholasville, Kentucky overnight. Raging creeks breaking their banks outside Charleston, West Virginia. First responders using boats to rescue families around Indianapolis. National Guard rescuing dozens more over the weekend.
4: Social media giant Meta in court again Tuesday, facing a lawsuit from nearly 30 state attorneys general. ABC Mike Dubusky.
8: The lawsuit, originally filed in 2023, claims the features on Instagram and Facebook, like infinite scrolling and push notifications, created harmful mental health impacts, especially in children. It says Meta used these powerful and unprecedented technologies to entice, engage, and ultimately ensnare young people. Testimony is expected from Meta executives, including possibly CEO Mark Zuckerberg and Instagram head Adam Mosseri.
4: The DOJ's internal watchdog announcing a review of a controversial tactic where federal law enforcement let fentanyl hit the streets to build bigger cases against drug traffickers. The DEA may have learned of fentanyl deliveries prior, but stood down to avoid jeopardizing larger prosecutions. 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
9: In a recent survey,
10: here's the official forecast. Mostly cloudy tonight, 74. Tomorrow, mostly sunny, 93 for a high heat index, making it feel like 96. Tomorrow night, mostly clear, down to 69. Sunny and 95 on Wednesday. Wednesday night, scattered overnight showers, 74 degrees. Thursday, a chance of showers and thunderstorms with a high of 95. Thursday night, overnight showers, 73. Friday, afternoon showers and thunderstorms and 93. I'm Craig Allen on Talk Radio 102.3.
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20: The airport duty-free store has to come right out and say it. You think we smell. What other explanation is there? Your store carries two things, cologne and liquor. Who buys cologne at the airport? Why not just come home wearing a sign that says, honey, I'm having an affair. And if I'm going to spend $50 on a bottle of something at the airport, it's going to be water.
21: Pretty good joke.
1: So I was thinking while I was on vacation, the idea of talking about things on the radio that are actually relevant to people's lives as much as possible, which has always been the goal. But I think it's easy as a talk show host to get sucked into the world of cable news or podcasts or whatever and think that that's what people are talking about, and it's not necessarily accurate. Certainly not, definitely not accurate when it comes to cable news programs. Here is something that lots of people are talking about, statistically true, and just I know in my everyday life, is the GLP-1 drugs that have exploded on the scene over the last couple of years. And now, I'm pretty sure, I was trying to look up the statistic again, Ian Bremmer had them out. almost everybody in America has heard about the GLP-1 drugs and is aware of them and what they do, and already one out of 10 people are on them, and they think within 2 years it's going to be like 30% of people are on the drugs. So you've obviously heard about them. Quick, easy drug, not too expensive, that you can take, and you lose weight pretty easily. And I know, like, how many people do you know, Joe, that are on them? I think I know 6-8 people in my own life that have taken this drug.
0: It's not quite that many, but it's a handful. Yeah,
1: yeah. Michael? No, Michael's talking about
0: his headphones
1: Sorry.
0: Off. Yeah.
1: I thought I was going to look into it. I thought I'm going to look into it for me to take one of these GLP-1 drugs and see if I could lose the last 10 pounds I want to lose. And I thought I'll probably get shut down on this. How long do you think it took me from the thought of I should look into this to when I was injecting myself with Zepbound? How long do you think the time period was between, and I mean the first glimmer was, I should look into that. Maybe I could lose that last 10 pounds. Two, I'm actually injecting myself with Zepbound.
0: Wow. Well, you've closed the deal, obviously. I have no idea. I don't know what to guess.
1: I guess I haven't done the math completely. 15 hours?
0: Oh, my gosh.
1: That's how easy it is to get on these drugs.
0: Did you message your doctor or something like that? Or what?
1: I messaged a doctor. I didn't message my doctor. Similar to my story about, you know, using testosterone. There's all kinds of doctors out there. And I assume they're actual doctors. I don't look at their diploma. I don't have any reason to believe that they're not actual doctors. But I'm amazed at how many people go to medical school and everything that's involved and then go work for one of these companies where you do within hours of somebody showing any interest, Zoom video call.
0: You're a rubber stamp. That's what you do for.
1: That's my point. Is that why you would go to medical school? It seems like you had loftier goals when you first went to medical school than to go
0: every medical class has a bottom 10%, Jack, and you just interacted with them. Yeah,
1: that's hilarious. Anyway, so I do a chat GPT about my height and weight and age and physical level. And, you know, do you think I could get one of these? And I said, sure, you could. And I said, which one do you think would be best? And they said, this one. And so and then I go to a website. Chat GPT recommended me a couple. So then I click on that. I go to it. I fill out a little questionnaire, that's like 5 questions long, make an appointment for just a couple of hours later. I'm on a Zoom call with a doctor, and I thought they were going to be relatively more skeptical as to why a guy, I don't need to really lose weight. If I actually lose the last 10 pounds I've got, I think I'm going to look like a skeleton. But anyway, I'm not who the drug was developed for originally, certainly,
0: right. Yeah.
1: Anyway, whatsoever. And, but anyway, she asked me like 2 questions, the main one being, do you own a credit card? And,
0: that's a sign.
1: and so I say, sure. And they say, okay, we'll start you on the lowest dose. Which pharmacy would you like to use? That's within like 2 minutes of the phone call. I say, okay, I tell you my pharmacy. I go back online. I put in my credit card information. I get a ding on my phone like a couple hours later. We got your order. Then a few hours later, I get the ding. It's filled. I drive to the slowest part in this was me getting around to driving to the pharmacy. Drive down to the pharmacy, pick up the drug, come home. Bingo, bambo, read the instructions. I'm on it, and I'll see how it goes today. And it starts working right away. So it'll be interesting to see today what that does to my desire to eat.
0: Wow, wow, wow. I'm sorely tempted.
1: Why wouldn't you?
0: Yeah.
1: You're worried about the explosive diarrhea?
0: Oh, no, I already got that.
1: Oh, my God.
0: I got the poopy lettuce. So that's it. But I like the taste of it, so I keep eating it. It's a little complicated, family dynamics, but wow, interesting. And like I said, I'm seeing my doc tomorrow, gonna look at the blood test.
1: You're gonna go to a real doctor? That's gonna slow you down. They're gonna have all kinds of reasons why you shouldn't
0: get an appointment.
1: They're gonna have all kinds of reasons why you shouldn't be doing experiments on your bodies. I'm all about the experiments on my body with kind of doctors on Zoom calls that talk to me.
12: What's the worst that could happen?
1: Exactly. What's the worst that could happen?
0: Right. So that's why I'm happy to prescribe you magic mushrooms. Well, I was calling about the weight loss stuff.
9: Oh
0: yeah, that's what I meant, the weight loss stuff. Yes, interested in some Viagra? No, I'm fine. All right, okay.
1: So we'll get that testosterone right out to you. No, the weight loss. Yes, I'm sorry. I keep getting you mixed up with any of my other very important clients.
0: Order two questionable drugs, and we'll give you 20% off as long as I got my rubber stamp out.
1: I don't want to get the company in trouble because, you know, whatever. But I know what I'm getting into. But I find that hilarious. I mean, wasn't your thinking on this that you had to have a certain amount of weight you need to lose or some sort of medical complications or something before you qualified for this stuff, as opposed to basically I want that and them saying, can you pay for it? And me saying, yeah. And them saying, okay. That was the whole thing.
0: All right, Mr. Trump, here's your everyman question. So you're paying for it. How expensive is it?
1: $280 a month.
0: Oh, that's way less than we heard at first, right? Those drugs?
1: You know, that's either a lot to you or it's not, depending on your life situation. There are times when my life when that would have been a no way. But, you know, with inflation where it is now, I honestly, if I ate much less, could pay for it just on eating less.
0: Wow.
1: With what it costs, you know, because I eat out a lot. So it's not very expensive. And if you've been thinking about it and like, what would it be like to look into it or how hard would it be? I'm telling you, by tomorrow, you could be on the drug if you want to be.
0: Right.
1: It's effortless.
0: Right.
1: Amazing. Which is kind of hilarious, I think.
0: Yeah.
1: Or horrible for the country.
0: Although it's not like, again, it's not like you're taking something weird and experimental. I talked to my doctor once about it. He said, all my patients are tolerating it great. They're doing great. So if you want it, let me know.
1: Right. But I thought it was for more extreme cases. Or maybe we're already to the point of, hey, if you want to lose that last 5 pounds, go ahead, try it.
0: Well, it was at first, but then increasingly, and any insurance company that's not hip to this at this point is just bad at their business. But there's just no downside. There's so much upside to losing weight and being lighter and healthier and less fat in the belly and blah, blah, blah. Just, if you don't know this stuff already, I'm not going to bother informing you because you ought to know. But I just think there's no reason to hold back. They haven't come up with any, half of people, their left arm falls off or, you know, they lose sight in their eyes. But other than that, it works right.
1: No, about a third of people go blind, painfully blind.
0: Yeah. Oh, Lord.
1: But anyway, I will report back tomorrow what it's like, because it's supposed to really hit you hard right away. So I'll be kind of interested today if I notice to a great extent, I haven't thought about eating it all day long or something.
0: Right. Now, when did you take your first jab?
1: Yesterday afternoon.
0: Okay. All right.
1: Yeah. It should have started already.
0: And you only jab, how often do you jab?
1: Once a month. Same day every month.
0: How was it? Did it hurt? Did it bother you?
1: No, there was nothing to it whatsoever. Like Katie reported a couple of weeks ago, it was no feeling whatsoever. It was hard.
0: When
1: for
0: I
1: me
0: get
1: to
0: out of a chair, it hurts. So, yeah, I'm not that worried about it.
1: That reminds me of an old guy who heard the other day who said, I don't do sit-ups anymore. I do get-ups. I get out of my chair, get up out of this chair.
0: That's good.
1: Okay, we got a lot more on the way, including that crazy, crazy Hassan Piker and some of the things that he said, in case you haven't quite caught on to what his act is yet. Among other things, stay here.
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26: It's a tragedy. It's a tragedy on so many levels, but particularly just for everybody who knew Jason, his family, obviously, his friends. We think of them today.
0: The left is trying desperately not to draw the right lessons from the life, career, and death of Professor Jason Arday at Cambridge. Perhaps you heard over the weekend that this youngish man who was of the Ibram X. Kendi School of Racial Relations and Sociology killed himself, or so it would seem. He built a completely fictional autobiography that was easily picked apart. Virtually every single aspect of his amazing story was easily checkable, and nobody at Cambridge checked because they were so desperate to have diversity and to be able to tout this token on steroids, Jason Arday, because he was young and handsome and articulate and He was just, he was a good bauble to shake out there and to say, look, we're diverse, we're diverse. And so his, not only was his biography built on lies and outlandish, ridiculous lies that, I mean, for instance, he claimed to have been autistic and didn't speak at all till he was 11, didn't read till he was 18, but then turned it all around, became a super genius and a PhD. And virtually everybody in the field of autism says there's never been a case like that. That just doesn't happen. I mean, for instance, and his claims about dozens of marathons and the rest of it, there are documents of this stuff. And Cambridge didn't even look. And then elevated him, lauded him, celebrated him, and turned a blind eye to all of the truths that are now so easily discerned. Here is a BBC report. Here is the head of the Faculty of Education at Cambridge, Professor Hilary Kremen, who was chatting with him on The Beeb. And in case it goes by you too quickly, the late Mr. Arday asks her, what do you think about the accusations of tokenism, like you're just hiring me as a token?
4: And now Jason is days away from achieving another ambition.
5: Hey, so good to see you.
4: Here's his new boss at Cambridge.
5: We do have a lot of work to do, but I feel really optimistic.
6: There will be those that think this is a tokenistic appointment. What are your thoughts on this?
5: The board of electors on your interview day were absolutely unanimous. We are so lucky to have you. You are the best in the world in terms of the research that you do.
4: An extraordinary journey, but for Jason, this is not an end. It's a beginning.
6: The reaction has been amazing.
0: The obsequiousness of that administrator. Yeah. It's just unbelievable. And then they built this guy up. And then when it was nearly effortlessly discovered that his so-called research was almost entirely plagiarized and phony. And I've got an account from one of his students who says he never taught anything. His classes were the biggest waste of time I've ever seen. She says he would sit there at his desk and talk about racism, but not cite any data or studies or not ask us to teach anything. And often he would show up late and depart early, and it was the strangest, most useless class I've ever taken in my life. And she says, when I finally saw the headlines about this, the firing, not the suicide, but the firing, she said, finally, it was that obvious to anybody who spent a minute looking into this. The headline in the New York Times, which of course must massage its loyal, progressive readers. The headline is, Professor's Death Leaves Behind Hard Questions for Cambridge on Race and Hiring. They admit the school ignored a series of warnings about his life, history, and work. You know, it's funny, New York Times. I don't think it leaves behind hard questions at all. It leaves behind serious questions, but very, very easy questions to answer. Here you have a desperation to, quote unquote, diversify. You throw aside merit. And remember when the administrator, Ms. Kremen, who is just, I mean, she was doing everything but lifting up her skirt for this guy, gushing about how the review committee was unanimous. Your work is amazing. His work was crap. And there were three other scholars interviewed, all of whom have better credentials. Two of them, curiously, were black women. I'm not sure why it went the way it went. Maybe they weren't as perfect a token as Mr. Arday was, but they gave him the gig. At any rate, so they threw away merit. They elevated a plagiarizing fabulist who didn't teach. He didn't really do research. He was a complete fraud and phony. And he became one of the most lauded figures in academia in Great Britain and in the U.S., where people were acutely aware of him. We don't operate in those circles, so you might not be aware of that. But so here's what another professor says, Professor Kehinde Andrews, about the situation.
7: This has been going on for him for 3.5 years. As soon as he became professor at Cambridge, there were those people who didn't believe that there should be a black person in that role.
0: You know what I meant to have in front of me, Ibram X. Kendi's quote. I mean, that phony race baiting con man. But he tweeted essentially, Arday was sacrificed on the altar of racism. racists went after him from the minute he was nominated because he was black, and now they've killed him. You are either mentally ill if you claim that, or you are a dedicated revolutionary and you can't ever admit when you get caught what you were up to and what you're doing. It's one thing or the other. There are only those two choices for people who still defend this guy. You know, you can't get less racism with more racism. I say we cut it out completely. Stick around.
2: Armstrong and Getty.
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15: Lengthy deployment. Military families raise alarms over the well-being of sailors on a Navy ship that has been at sea for nearly 9 months.
0: Martha Raddatz there from ABC News. It's difficult to know whether all the attention being paid to the USS Lincoln, the giant aircraft carrier there that's been deployed for a very, very long time, it's difficult to know to what extent the concerns and complaints are sincere and actual problems, and to what extent it's anti-Trump media attempting to gin up whatever avenue of discontent there is over the situation in the Gulf. And if I knew it was one or the other entirely, I would say so, but I don't. A deployment that long is an issue, as we're about to hear.
15: The deployment, primarily in the Middle East, includes a record length of consecutive days without a port call, more than 200.
0: Go ahead. Let's hear the next clip.
16: And I haven't stepped off the ship in the year 2026. I haven't been off the ship. I haven't touched land.
19: It's tough. I had my first kid born in February, so very excited to get home, meet her.
0: Yeah, that is rough. I think it was the Secretary of Navy or the CENTCOM commander visited the ship and checked in and said, yeah, it's tough, and guys wish they could go home and have a port call and the rest of it, but we can't, and war as hell, which I think is probably about the appropriate response. Here's Admiral Mike Mullen.
20: Historically, we've been able to typically go to a port to take a break, do maintenance, and then come back online, even back in Vietnam. The problem right now is in the AOR, the places we would do that, Bahrain or in the United Arab Emirates, those are targeted right now. In fact, because of that, established a base down in Diego Garcia. But even Diego Garcia, the Iranians have taken a shot at. So the security and the safety and security, obviously, these assets is hugely concerning. So there just isn't an easy place to go in terms of a port visit.
0: And that's yet another factor that both the American and Iranian leadership are taking into account when they're contemplating how this game of chicken is going to go. And there are facts on each side that are really interesting and leave us, unfortunately, in the same spot. which is a bit of a standoff and nobody knowing how long the other side can go. I mean, for instance, Iran's economy is in the crapper. I mean, it's bad. Their inflation is huge. Their currency is plunging in value. Basic food prices are very, very high. At the same time, though, the IRGC and the mullahs, the powers that be, they're fine. They're perfectly fine. They don't give a crap about the populace because the populace can't really threaten them. And they have no moral problem with letting the populace starve or descend into poverty or what have you. In fact, the hardcore among them think, well, they'll be martyrs and they'll have a higher status with Allah. So we're actually doing them a favor. So it is difficult to squeeze somebody when that's going on. Although it's absolutely true that they are being squeezed and their economy is shrinking and their oil revenue is plunging. At the same time, though, we have political pressures here in the West. We have the pressures on our troops and our ships that are there doing very little for a very long time. And as anybody who's served in active duty can tell you, that's one of the worst things is marking time, waiting for something to happen, standing by, as it were. So who knows? The negotiations are ongoing. Jared Kushner is negotiating directly with some of the leaders of Hamas right now to see if they can straighten out that agreement, because that is being cited by Iran as part of the greater agreement. I'm telling you, it's like watching three octopuses fighting. I can't even figure out who's, you know, doing what to whom. So where that ends, nobody knows. Michael, do you have transition music handy? This is a completely different topic. 2, 3.

0: So nobody's quite sure what to do about AI in a number of different industries and realms, not only the big picture stuff we're talking about, but as you bear down into, say, the publishing industry, it's thrown the publishing industry into complete chaos. There's a debut author whose book was just super crazy hot among the publishers who read it. There's a lot of competition for who would sign the author and put out the book. This and a debut author getting a multi-million dollar book deal, man, that is coming out hot. That's like, you know, I don't know. Is there a musical act in recent memory that's been that hot that when they're discovered, everybody wants them desperately? But shortly after scoring that multi-million dollar book deal, the novelist agents pulled the plug. They could no longer support the project because they couldn't verify that the book had been wholly written by their client. The agency told the publishers in a July letter, and I quote, "Oh, after allegations of AI swirled around, Call Me, I'll Hide the Body, a crime novel by Jerry Falade. They wrote, this raises so many questions about authorship and what AI means for this industry, but those are questions for another day. We're out." And the spectacular implosions over some big book deals over suspected AI use, and there have been more than a couple, and fears about who might be next, is forcing this reckoning over what is authorship? What's the relationship between writers and publishers and the long-term survival? Who's supposed to solve this problem? How much of a problem is it? I mean, for instance, last year, 70 authors, including some you may have heard of, signed an open letter to publishers voicing concerns about generative AI and asking them to make, quote, a pledge that they will never release books that were created by machines. Yet the big five publishers, all of whom you've heard of, have largely been reluctant to make sweeping pronouncements about a technology that's both potentially lucrative and increasingly ubiquitous. Many of them are also involved in lawsuits against tech companies for training their models on copyrighted books, essentially plagiarizing them, using them without permission for profit. So holy cow, you know, in a weird way, this reminds me of when we were just talking about Iran and Hamas and Hezbollah and Yemen and the U.S. and the Strait of Hormuz, and just nobody even knows what we're supposed to be arguing about, much less, you know, where the arguments ought to end. So this young crime novelist has denied the accusations, calling, oh my God, he's a black guy, he's calling them racially motivated. Oh boy. Well, that removes any sympathy I might have. Dude, I had no idea what you look like until I scrolled down in this article, and there he is, and I came across that sentence. No, if I'm a publisher and somebody says, hey, a bunch of this is AI slop, I'm bothered by it. It has nothing to do with your race. Wow, wow, wow. Does he actually believe that? He's a grad student at SMU, so he might actually believe that. Anyway. Last month, The Atlantic wrote that Dagger Mouth, a self-published dystopian romance whose rights were snapped up by Simon Schuster, which is consistently top bestseller list. I'll bet a lot of you were aware of that, contained hallmarks of AI use. They ran it through one of those filters, and I guess they're pretty good right now. But a spokesperson for Simon Schuster said, we don't believe the conclusions should be drawn from AI detection tools that have been shown to produce false positives. H.M. Wolfe wrote Daggermouth, and we stand behind her and her work. Panagram CEO, co-founder, and self-proclaimed slop janitor Max Sparrow said the tool's high rate of accuracy has been validated by multiple third-party studies. Why would Simon Schuster drop it? Because apparently it had already a huge amount of success, so people were liking it. There's this bigger angle about the commercial aspect of generative AI fiction, and then do the organizations really care about holding to that standard? Well, and that gets to the philosophical question, which we've knocked around a fair amount around here. If it's really good and people like it, who cares? That's not a rhetorical question. Because I know I care and Jack cares. I despise the idea of AI-generated music becoming the music everybody listens to, because it's no longer an expression of creativity. Although, I will tell you this, visited friends not terribly long ago who have a couple of teenage girls, And they often have background music in the house, almost always. There's almost always music going in the house, which is interesting. Because I'm not a background music guy. Jack, how often do you have background music going in your house?
1: Never.
0: Never. Yeah, see, we're not background music people either. I'm either listening to music or I'm not listening to music. But anyway, so these
2: Fox people... Fox News really loud, and I have that on the background all the time.
0: Of course. But these folks who had a couple of teenage girls, it went, for one big chunk of the day, it was the girls' choice of what, you know, internet, quote-unquote, radio station is playing. And it was pop music, and it was making me murderous. I mean, it was terrible. But so you're talking about AI music and AI publishing, as we just were, and some bestsellers now have been found out to be partially AI generated. But the pop music is so derivative. Derivative.
2: If a popular modern country song turns out to be partially AI written, I mean, boy, I tell you what, I gotta really keep turning the pages to get to the where on the list that comes in of my priorities to be worried about.
0: Well, we were just talking about how the publishing world is running around like chickens with their heads cut off because several like super blockbusters that have been released or about to be released lately have been disclosed to be AI generated, at least in part. And nobody knows what to do or what the right questions are or if they should do anything at all. And it's just everybody's in an uproar.
2: Well, I have an answer, but we'll tell you about it this. We want to talk to specifically the people who get up early, work hard all day long, and you wonder what you should do with your money.
0: Yeah, there's no way you're going to talk to about your money in your future with somebody who doesn't get that, some pretentious, you know, whatever. 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
2: 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Here is my answer to everybody who's wondering about the AI stuff, whether it's people are grabbing images of a chick at work or in school and making her naked or whatever it is, or this music stuff or whatever it is. There's nothing you can do about it. Stop acting like you can turn back the hands of time. We're into a new world. There's nothing you can do about it. Give up. That's my answer. Give up. There's nothing you can do about it. People are going to make AI images. They're going to make AI songs. There's just no stopping it. You're right. Living in a dreamland if you think you can stop it.
0: Would you be more likely to read a book that had some sort of certified written by a human seal on it? I would. I'm sure I would. Whether I should or not, I don't know, but I would.
2: Don't know. I usually choose books based on authors I become aware of. They're

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0: You rock. And every day when I grab this, I tell my kids, I say, you see this cup? See what it says there? It says, I rock.
1: Cups don't lie.
0: Mm.
1: I would know as the world's greatest dad. So.
0: I rock. That's what my espresso cup says. And speaking of kids, I just dropped my youngest off at high school for his very first day of high school. And the reason this is such a big deal, and I will not go into much detail as I remember when Joe used to talk about this when his kids got older. They're at the age now where I have no business discussing their lives on the radio. I probably didn't have any business when they're little, but they weren't going to know. So, but now that they're older, I definitely don't feel as comfortable describing their lives on the radio. But people who have been listening for a long time know with my youngest all kinds of medical situations and dropping him off at high school right now. I don't even know if you know this story, Katie. He went to the first half year of kindergarten. That's the last time he's been in a regular class with kids. Is first half year of kindergarten. And ever since then, it's been all kinds of medical stuff and various kinds of special schools and private tutors and stuff like that. But got him up to speed, and now he's in with the regular class, regular high school, first day. This is among the biggest things that's ever happened in his life, which he's very, very nervous about. I'm nervous about. And hope it turns out well. But it's a big deal. It's a really big deal.
1: Wow. Yeah, I can't imagine.
0: I didn't
1: imagine.
0: Know if he'd ever be able to do this. So the fact that he's in a position where he can even try is really a big deal. So it's awesome. And as I've talked about many times, I never would have guessed this as a parent. Watching my kids play sports, even though I was bad at sports and was nervous all the time, watching my kids was no more nerve-wracking than being me when I was that age. I would have never guessed. And the same way with watching. I was scared to death walking. I walked into new schools several times in my life, and I was very, very nervous. But as a parent, watching your kid do that is harder than being the kid.
1: Oh, yeah. I mean, if you screw up on the field of play, you might have frustration or anger or whatever, but you're not like suffering like in the same way you do as your when your child is struggling. Oh, it's not even comparable.
0: Yeah,
1: please.
0: That was news to me. Yes, Katie.
2: No, I was thinking about my first day of high school and how I remember being on campus and thinking, I have to do this for 4 years. This is never going to end. One of my bigger fears. Like, I feel like I was never going to get out of there.
0: That's one of the things that's hard to remind yourself is how long a year looks when you're that age or 4 years looks when you're that age. It just seems like it's such a long time. It might as well be forever.
2: Yeah.
0: 4 years might as well be forever.
1: Yeah. And I was a fairly mature 14-year-old physically. But I remember looking at the 18-year-old seniors and thinking, why am I in the same school as them?
2: Right. Yes.
1: Right. I'm a boy. That's a young man, but that's a man over there. I'm just going to be very quiet over here.
0: And it's funny. We were just talking about this in the car. As a senior, you're thinking, why am I in a school with children?
1: Yes. Right.
0: Because you're an adult.
1: Right. Yeah. Huh.
0: Well, and I also luck, said Henry. To him, wow. The seniors think they know everything. They don't, but they think they know everything. And you certainly do. All right. A lot more coming up. Stay here.
3: Armstrong and Getty.
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9: From ABC News, I'm Stephanie Officer. Shock and sadness following the sudden death of actress Hayden Panettiere. The 36-year-old star, best known for her roles in Remember the Titans, Heroes in Nashville, was found Sunday. ABC's Stephanie Ramos.
10: Cardiac arrest.
11: Police in Greenville, South Carolina, responding to a 911 call from an acquaintance on Sunday. First responders found the actress in cardiac arrest, but were unable to revive her. An autopsy found no signs of trauma, and police say there were no signs of foul play or suspicious circumstances. But an investigation into the cause and manner of death is still ongoing.
9: Panettiere is survived by her 11-year-old daughter, Kaya. The actress would have turned 37 this Friday. A Massachusetts mother is trying to convince a jury she suffered from postpartum psychosis and was over-medicated when she allegedly killed her three children in 2023. ABC's Aaron Katursky.
12: Anguished testimony from the mother of Lindsay Clancy, the Massachusetts woman on trial for killing her three children in a case that has ignited a national conversation about postpartum mental health.
13: She said that she couldn't remember anything. The medication was pretty much just destroying her mind. And it wasn't her.
12: Clancy's mother was among the first witnesses for the defense.
13: And enjoy my kids again.
12: Prosecutors rested their case after more than 70 witnesses who gave sometimes gut-wrenching testimony that left Clancy, a former labor and delivery nurse, in tears.
9: Clancy had jumped from a second-story bedroom window, paralyzing herself from the waist down. Her husband found her outside when he returned from an errand, later finding the children deceased in the basement.
14: I'm a sucker for you.
9: Yeah, you are. The Jonas Brothers will play three sold-out shows later this week at New York City's Madison Square Garden. Then they're taking that show on the road. The trio announcing they are embarking on a 45-city run called the Burning Up Tour all over again. Stops include Rosemont, Kansas City, and Sioux Falls. 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
9: Cleanup continues on Hawaii's Big Island after they were visited by Hurricane Lala over the weekend. ABC's Melissa Adan with the latest.
17: The storm dumped more than 3 feet of rain in the mountains. Mudslides took down hillsides and trees and washed away roads. The storm knocked out power to more than 250,000 homes and businesses, and authorities say that it will take up to a month to restore power in the hardest hit areas.
9: About 117,000 customers remain without power. Those behind the social media giant Meta are expected in court again Tuesday, facing a lawsuit from nearly 30 state attorneys general. ABC's Mike Dubusky with a preview of what's to come.
18: The lawsuit, originally filed in 2023, claims the features on Instagram and Facebook, like infinite scrolling and push notifications, created harmful mental health impacts, especially in children. It says Meta used these powerful and unprecedented technologies to entice, engage, and ultimately ensnare young people. Testimony is expected from Meta executives, including possibly CEO Mark Zuckerberg and Instagram head Adam Mosseri.
9: Wildlife officials in London had to euthanize a wild stag in one of their local parks after the animal attacked a man panicking over the weekend. The man suffered wounds to his chest as a result, but is expected to recover. South of Tulsa, authorities are investigating the potential cause of 2 liquid gas tanks that exploded Monday afternoon. No injuries were reported in the blast. Stephanie Officer, ABC News.
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10: Here's the official forecast. Mostly cloudy tonight, 74. Tomorrow, mostly sunny, 93 for a high heat index, making it feel like 96. Tomorrow night, mostly clear, down to 69. Sunny and 95 on Wednesday. Wednesday night, scattered overnight showers, 74 degrees. Thursday, a chance of showers and thunderstorms with a high of 95. Thursday night, overnight showers, 73. Friday, afternoon showers and thunderstorms, and 93. 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
24: What we saw were crimes of poverty, people who were stealing things like toothpaste, people who were stealing things like, you know, soap. And that means if you're stealing those things, you need them. And we are choosing to protect billion-dollar companies like CVS and Walgreens over the people who are struggling to get by. So I would say that the true crime is that there is such incredible wealth disparity in this city, that there are people who can be thrown in jail simply for having a biological need.
15: That is New York State Representative Emily Gallagher. That is the current version of woke, as it's evolved slightly. We've been chatting about AOC's unbelievable little statement the other day.
25: Woke one was crazy.
0: Yeah, so I've been on vacation for a week, and Joe and I always notice when we're on vacation that there's a whole bunch of stories that were talked about among the chattering classes on cable news and podcasts and talk radio, like they were really, really important. And when you're on vacation, you miss them, and and you didn't miss anything because they come and go. This is not one of those. AOC making her little, play it again, Mike, or her little flippant comment about woke.
25: Woke one was crazy.
0: That got a lot of attention, should have gotten a lot of attention, should continue to get a lot of attention, because the woke apocalypse was one of the most amazing things that's ever happened in my life. And to, I think, cleverly try to massage that issue the way AOC did is definitely worth remarking upon.
15: Especially because it is she and her buddies and compatriots who foisted Woke One on us, and they're still as active as ever, as I was trying to hint there by playing the nice New York State representative.
0: How recent
15: and, by the way, amazing is too neutral a term. It was one of the most horrifying things I've ever seen.
0: Yeah, well, yeah. I was amazed, I think, because, as I've said many times, I never completely understood how the Cultural Revolution could happen. I never really understood how Nazism came to prominence. None of those things made sense to me. I now completely, 100% understand how that can happen, because I lived through woke, and I saw how things went so crazy so fast with Black Lives Matter being a slogan that you either adhered to or you lost your job. The whole trans thing, obviously, and so many other different issues.
15: Much more. That's the very thing we're getting into. Yeah, but go ahead.
0: That just Me Too? Oh, my God, was Me Too a craze?
1: Yeah.
0: Where people were losing their jobs because they asked a woman out once years ago. Maybe. Well, sometimes it wasn't even proven. I mean, it's just, it was insane.
1: Right. Yeah. Yeah. Absolutely nuts.
25: Woke one was crazy.
0: Yeah, it was. And, anyway, let's move on.
1: Yeah. And your statement about Nazism and the Cultural Revolution, the rest of it, the Holocaust, I think a lot of us assumed that way more people look at life through the lens of truth or sanity or what's a good idea, what's not a good idea, in short. Whereas way, way more people are sheep than I ever dreamed. They really look at the world through the lens of, will I be accepted for believing this? Okay, I believe this. And it's just disturbing to me. It's highly disturbing. But that explains all of those horrific social phenomena through history.
0: It really does. So
1: it's one of the reasons the founding papas were so intent on preventing the oppression of the majority. The oppression by the majority. They knew how dangerous that is.
0: I understand the French Revolution now in a way that mm-hmm. I never understood it before. How it could swing so far one direction and then like a month later, the very people that you idolized, you're now cutting their heads off. Right. All that makes sense now, having lived through the wokepocalypse, how things can change so incredibly quickly. So that clip you just played of the CVS and Walgreens, they're the evil ones. How recently is that?
1: Oh, it's like the other day.
0: Really?
1: Yeah.
0: Wow. Yeah. They're still on that. They still think shoplifting makes sense. Okay.
1: And back to AOC and your French Revolution thoughts there. Not only are you, in some cases, beheading the people who you were worshiping 2 weeks ago, but often if those people are smart, they're screaming the opposite of what they screamed 2 weeks ago, and you're praising them for it with no explanation given. That, to me, is the true sign of a sheep.
0: For some reason, I was thinking about when Al Franken, the senator from Minnesota, who is one of the most beloved liberals in the U.S. Senate, that picture came out of him making a joke, pretending to honk the hooters of a woman who was asleep. And man, if beheading was a thing, he would have been beheaded by his own crowd that week.
1: Right. Right. I came across this comment by a Canadian writer about AOC's comment and what was woke. And he offered up a mega thread documenting the most deranged eras of our time because he believes that when AOC declared woke one over and dismissively laughed, she was sending a calculated signal to the leftist rank and file that woke is now more of a political liability than a help. Mm. And it's time to pivot from that's not happening, that never happened, to okay, it was happening, but it wasn't that bad. So let's move on now.
25: Woke one was crazy.
1: Anyway, he says, I'm creating a thread so you can all bookmark it and use it anytime. Says woke wasn't that big a deal, or it was just online kooks, or it was just about having empathy and being kind. And he mentions, you'll notice that not one of the examples in this thread are online kooks. Every single one is a major media company. And despite the catastrophic reputational loss of the last two decades, these companies are still very powerful and influential, and they still play a role in public opinion. So without further ado, what is woke? And we'll go through this fairly quickly, but woke was believing black people are so mentally weak and inferior, a common theme of this thread, that activists pressured companies like L'Oreal to stop accurately describing their products for fear of what seeing the word white might do to their fragile intellects. Here's a headline from The Guardian. L'Oreal to remove words like whitening from skincare products.
0: Announcement comes
1: against backdrop of global anti-racism protests.
0: Oh, that's hilarious. I don't know if I'd never heard that or forgotten it, but that is almost unbelievable, but I lived through it.
1: Woke was a survival guide, and he gives one example of the hundreds of university guides entitled Surviving Whiteness and White People. Happened to be Colorado State University. Put that out. The woke was planning a genocide. When is it okay to kill whites? Ask A&M philosophy professor Tommy Curry. And woke was explicitly using the word genocide in the genocide planning just so everyone heard the message loud and clear. And the professor behind the white genocide tweet says he has university support. It was canceling Mozart. Why, Mozart is a singular symbol of the white patriarchy. Let's see, what publication was that? The Times, I think, of London. Reason Woke was firing museum curators for working with white artists. Here's a headline from The Time. It was actually in, September of 2020. Museum curator resigns after he is accused of racism for saying he would still collect art from white men. Not exclusively, at all.
0: Wow.
1: Gary Garrels of the San Francisco Museum of Modern Art was fired after irate employees said his firing is non-negotiable. You got to fire him or we're all walking out. Because he said, well, yeah, I will still collect some art from white men.
0: I think I remember talking about that, but I've forgotten it. That is so crazy.
1: Woke was this headline in the UK. Moment transgender singer strips naked live on Channel 4 and plays the keyboard with her penis. Woke was using the phrase.
0: A penis seems like the headline.
1: Woke was the phrase her penis, as well as platforming fetishistic men who are clearly using the extreme permissiveness of the culture to force all of us to participate in their sex lives. Woke was CNN warning parents that Paw Patrol was fascist. The headline, I remember this at the time, why kids love fascist cartoons like Paw Patrol and Thomas the Tank Engine.
0: Do you have a date on that one?
1: Let's see, December 22. That was actually 2017. So that was kind of early in the woke thing.
0: Yeah. So how much do you think, so the woke thing started pre-pandemic, but how much did the pandemic and all the weirdness around that and people locked up in their homes and everything like that energize it all? I wonder, because it was a crazy time without woke. It would have been one of the craziest times of my life.
1: And it was a very online time, too.
0: Yeah.
1: So, yeah, a lot. You know, let me get to one more just because I want to make sure we squeeze this in, because this is something I despised at the time. I ranted about it at the time. I've despised it ever since. I despise it now. I will despise it for the rest of my life. The AP. AP's style is now to capitalize black. The word black in a racial, ethnic, or cultural sense, conveying an essential and shared sense of history, identity, and community among people identified as black, including those in the African diaspora and within Africa. AP style will continue to lowercase the term white in racial, ethnic, and cultural senses. This decision follows the black move. We consulted with a wide group of people internally and externally and decided this. As the writer puts it, woke was insisting on capitalizing black when referring to black people because they have a shared sense of history, identity, and community. White will remain uncapitalized because white people, being the soulless, rootless, disgusting ghouls that they are, do not get capitalized. Woke was accusing fast food companies of killing black people because, well, salt. High blood pressure. Woke was telling a little 3-year-old boy that he wasn't a boy. He was actually a girl trapped in a boy's body, and the cure for such a condition was blocking his puberty and perhaps castrating him. From NPR, at age 3, transitioning from Jack to Jackie. Woke was making an entire reality show around another little boy who was told he was a girl. When he was 16, his castration surgery provided content for the show. Woke was blaming white people for killing minorities because they have to breathe. Headline from The Guardian. Minorities in the U.S. breathe in more air pollution caused by white people. That goes on for some time.
0: That's the classic meteor wipes out Earth. Black
1: women
0: and poor.
1: Women and minorities hardest hit.
0: Yeah,
1: poor
0: hardest
1: whatever,
0: hit.
1: Yeah.
0: Okay, I've got my one real turning point, I think, in my mind. But first, we want to tell you about all the good stuff you should do for your dog with Rough Greens, because you probably take vitamins and watch what you eat and make sure you eat healthy. Are you making sure your dog eats healthy? 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Not a lot of nutrients in it, possibly, but there is if you sprinkle Rough Greens on top of there.
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1: 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It makes it better. So one more thing really, really quickly. And they go into this Tremaine Carroll, violent California male prisoner, decided he's a girl and won his court battle, was placed in women's prison where he promptly raped two female cellmates of his. And then Woke was also in the press coverage using a pleasant looking middle-aged black lady, probably picture in the story in the press, because they knew using this rapist man's actual picture would cause less sympathy. So in mainstream media, they just use the trial cartoon of this lady instead of the picture of this rapist man. And then finally, the final insult, when he was brought to trial for the rapes, it was Woke that demanded that the rape victims refer to the rapist as her and she in court.
0: Oh, my God. You'd have to shoot me to get me to do that.
1: Yep.
0: More on this. One of the big turning points in my mind, I'll try to look up the exact date of when it happened. And any of your thoughts on the text line, 415-295-KFTC.
2: 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It means you're a loser.
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1: Yo, yo, yo. I'm having a shot of espresso in this little cup that I really like. I got it at Target. See what it says? You rock. It says you rock on my little espresso cup.
2: That's so great.
1: I still find it very difficult to not say espresso.

0: The Armstrong and Getty Show.
1: Okay, we're discussing the whole woke one was crazy. What? Oh, my God.
2: Woke one was crazy.
1: AOC trying to, you know, put an end to that whole controversy of things. We said none of us believe that anymore or whatever. She was specifically referring to defund the police and what a numbnuts notion that was for anybody who said it. But
3: including her.
1: I had forgotten this one. We talked about it a lot at the time. Because I've had in my mind for a long time, when the New York Times announced that intent doesn't matter, I consider that one of the big moments in the wokepocalypse. I mean, because that's crazy. If I say something and then you misinterpret it or whatever happens and you get upset and I say, no, I meant, doesn't matter what I meant. Intent doesn't matter. And they actually stated that explicitly. And the story that made that come about was their science reporter, Donald McNeil Jr., who got fired by the Times over this, years earlier on a student trip, because he's a professor, on a student trip to Peru, had used the N-word when discussing language in various countries and racial slurs and how they're used. He used it in the context of, for instance, the N-word, and said it became a word that in the United States, blah, blah, blah, blah, blah. Years later, when the wokepocalypse is going on, some students came forward and said he said the N-word once. And everybody went nuts. And he said, no, I was just discussing it. I'm not in favor of it. I was discussing it. We were having a conversation about racial slurs. And that's when the New York Times made their statement. After 150 staffers signed a protest letter at the New York Times, the New York Times said, we do not tolerate racist language regardless of intent. It doesn't matter what your intent was at all. It's how, well, I'll read their quote. It's irrelevant. What matters is how an act makes the victims feel. That's from the New York freaking Times. So Brett Stevens at the time, the conservative, using my finger quotes, columnist for the New York Times, wrote a piece on how crazy that was. That intent is everything. And basically the stuff that we've said for years, that you're going pre-enlightenment if you start talking about intent doesn't matter. I mean, you're into crazy builder. He wrote a piece about that in the New York Times. The New York Times would not publish it. One of their own columnists, they would not publish it. The New York Post did publish it. I remember we read from it. The guy wasn't actually fired, but he was forced to resign. He had no choice.
3: Sure.
1: Unfreaking believable that adults, intelligent in theory, adults could come to that conclusion.
3: That is the full flower, though, of the Marxist technique, that you call somebody racist, you take away their power, you take over their power, and if they say, whoa, I'm not racist and I can prove it, here's precisely what I meant. Well, that's too many smart people can do that. So you tell them and you tell the world, it doesn't matter what he says. The word came out of his mouth, therefore he's guilty, therefore we take his power, we take his job, etc.
1: The New York freaking Times.
3: I know. Intent doesn't matter. What if the person, I don't know, is paranoid, is pretending to be offended so they can get me fired or to take my job or my power or whatever? Does that matter? No. Intent doesn't matter. You're guilty.
1: It's
3: if
1: how
3: you
1: the
3: are
1: other
3: accused, you
1: feels.
3: Are guilty.
1: Right. So you wouldn't even have to say the, you might just say the N-word like I just did using the letter. If they feel bad, then that's enough. That's so crazy.
0: Armstrong and Getty.
1: Hey, Armstrong and Getty here, and if you're up before dawn and still at it when the sun goes down, you've got the kind of grit that made this country great.
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1: So on the example we just gave from the Wokepocalypse, and if you didn't hear it, get the podcast Armstrong and Getty on demand, but as a famous incident with the New York Times in which they stated that intent doesn't matter, which is nuts. I feel like I couldn't be pressured into that to go along with it.
2: Nope.
1: But am I lying to myself about that? You know, Dr. Jordan Peterson, he regularly says, if you think you couldn't have become a Nazi or part of the Cultural Revolution, or I suppose this, you're lying to yourself. Look, I mean, it just, history has proven people are susceptible to these waves, and you need to admit to yourself that could happen to you and to be on guard for it. But I just,
2: given the right circumstances, yes. Yeah.
1: Yeah, maybe on a different topic or something that I can't quite imagine, because I can't picture myself falling for it. But, you know, I haven't been surrounded by, all of a sudden, all my coworkers and friends are saying, no, black is white. What are you, nuts? Black is white. And I'm going to continue to stand there and say, no, it's not.
2: I'll bet somewhere there's some genius who's put together a matrix or a rubric or a paradigm or an algorithm to explain, you know, the various things that need to combine, a combination of just personality type, because there's some people you can dupe into anything. They're sheep. They go along to get along. There are some people who aren't exactly, but they're young. They're much more impressionable. The woke thing, you know, we're both real individualists and not joiners exactly. And it came along later in life. And so the idea that, no, if you just utter the words, intent doesn't matter. All of my life experience, my philosophy, everything I've read, I mean, it hit a brick wall of, no, that's ridiculous. But, you know, if you're young and impressionable and kind of a sheepy person, yeah, I could see going along with it. And myself as an angry young man, say my country's been defeated in war and our economy's crumbling and exciting new leaders say, you shouldn't be ashamed of who you are. You should be proud of it. And we're going to get them. And here's who's to blame. Is it possible a person would fall for that? Even a person like me? Yeah, I suppose so. I would hope wise and benevolent old gray-bearded fellows like myself, though, might grab me by the ear and say, dude, here's why that's wrong, which is what we're trying to do.
1: There are different categories, and then we'll get back into the Wokepocalypse and how it's not something you should just be able to laugh off the way AOC did.
3: Woke one was crazy.
1: Oh, my God, it was crazy. People lost their jobs. People got killed. Oh, it was crazy. You're young, you don't know any better, you get swept up with the mania, all your friends are doing it. Okay, that's one thing. But the New York Times management originally stood by that science reporter. Then, when the 150 probably young staffers wrote that letter, then they changed their mind. That crowd is who I hate the most. That crowd that knew better, whether you're the people at Nike at a certain level of management or whoever you are, the people that know better, but you're freaking cowards. I hate you so much. Young and impressionable people falling for it, getting swept up, probably could happen to anybody. Different category than the cowards who knew better but went along with destroying people because it was convenient for him. I couldn't hate you more.
2: Or profitable. Yeah, yeah. I can picture the thinking inside the walls of the corporate castle. Hey, the mob is howling this. Tell them we agree with them. Give them some money and pretend we agree with them for a while and they'll go away and bother somebody else. I guess that's the thinking.
1: You probably used the example of our friend Grant Napier last week. Talking about this?
2: No.
1: Never
2: no.
1: got into it. He, basketball announcer, lifetime basketball announcer for one of your NBA franchises. Hard job to get. Very cool job. High-paying job. Very good job. Lost it because he said all lives matter during the whole George Floyd thing. He got baited into it. A player tweets at him, do you think Black Lives Matter? He responds, I think all lives matter. Boom! You got to get fired. And what was amazing to me, getting back to the people I really hate, people that had known him for decades didn't stand up for him.
2: Right.
1: Who didn't say, no, I've known this guy for years. He's not a racist. And why is that racist anyway? His intent was, because I believe intent does matter. His intent was, no, nobody should be punished by the cops for blah, blah, blah. That was the intent.
2: Right.
1: Anybody who went along with that out of cowardice. Oh, you're such a weak human being. I have contempt for you on a level that is, you can't have a higher level of contempt.
2: Love it. Agree completely. So a couple of things before we continue the list of what was woke one. And I think
3: you know what woke
2: good...
3: means? It means you're a loser.
2: No, you know what? No, it's that's not actually helping. That he has no idea what he's talking about. And I'm tired of him. Go away. What I was explaining about how if you can be found guilty by the mob, they take your power, your position, whatever, and they sweep you aside, and everybody becomes more and more terrified of standing up to them, what Jack was saying. But a great illustration of it, there's an Ayn Rand quote from Atlas Shrugged, where the good guy is talking to one of the bad guys, and one of the bad guys, Dr. Ferris, says, "Do you really think we want those laws observed? We want them to be broken. You'd better get it straight that it's not a bunch of Boy Scouts you're up against. We're after power, and we mean it. There's no way to rule innocent men. The only power any government has is the power to crack down on criminals. Well, when there aren't enough criminals, one makes them. One declares so many things to be a crime that it becomes impossible for men to live without breaking laws." And goes on that we're not going to enforce them objectively or whatever. We're just going to create a nation of lawbreakers and then cash in. Meaning, there you are in a meeting. You have an opinion. Perhaps it is contrary to that person. If that person can convince everybody in the room that you're a racist and an awful person, you don't count anymore. You're like the Ayn Rand novel. You're a criminal now, and criminals don't get to talk, so shut up. So they enacted a criminal code where all it took was an accusation, because the accusation was always right. If you were offended or pretending to be offended, then you're right, that person's wrong, they're a criminal, and they will shut up. We will enforce that for you. That's exactly what was going on. Despised it at the time, despise it now. Back to our list of what was woke one after a quick word from Simply Safe. 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
2: 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Plus, when you order right in our show name in the How Did You Hear About Us survey to let them know we sent you, don't forget, there's no safe like Simply Safe. So what was woke one that we're all supposed to laugh off? Well, we started the list earlier in the hour. Hope you were here. If you didn't, grab it by podcast, Armstrong and Getty on Demand. Let's go on. Woke was telling white people they're racist if they're attracted to black people. Is your sexual desire for black people racist? Three questions reveal the truth. You're also told that woke was telling white people they're racist if they're not attracted to black people. Conveniently, I could go into details, but who has the time? Woke was telling black people they're dumb, and it would be unfair to hold them to the same academic standards as white people. Chicago Tribune. Is math racist? New course outlines prompt conversations about identity and race in Seattle classrooms. The National Association of Basketball Coaches called the SAT and ACT longstanding symbols of institutional racism. Oh, and also, black people are inferior musicians, too. Headline from the New York Times, to make orchestras more diverse, end blind auditions. Because the audition process should take into account race, gender, and other factors.
1: Of course, to make music. That makes sense.
2: Woke was racist. Dogs from Psychology Today. Can dogs be racist? And racist viruses. If coronavirus doesn't discriminate, how come black people are bearing the brunt? Blah, blah, blah. From some publication, racist women. Women have always been a part of white supremacy. And especially racist tomboys. This is from, what is this publication? Lit Hub. The racist history of celebrating the American tomboy. Come to think of it, just to save space, let's bulk all the things, list all the things that are racist. Jesus. Chess. Golf tournaments, cow's milk, and they show examples. Lord of the Rings, cereal boxes, soap, talking while white, reaction memes with black people in them, peanut butter and jelly sandwiches, jogging, interior design, students who look away, surfing, the Smurfs, all of these major stories and headlines in major publications. Also racist, Mary Poppins, classical music, earthquake signs, soap.
1: So I know you're bothered by the implication that woke is over because woke is still alive. But you gotta admit the peak of woke is over, don't you?
2: The peak of that particular set of strategies.
1: Because that was so insane there. For, what, about 2-3 years, it was just, well, the stuff you just listed. I mean, that stuff is crazy.
2: Yeah. Yeah. Oh, you're absolutely right. I don't really take any satisfaction in it because this is seriously an ideological war for Western civilization with the far leftists and the Islamists ganging up. And that particular set of strategies is gone. But it's like you're being in a war and you say, oh, thank God that front of the battle has died down. And somebody will say, they're over there. They're just over there now shooting at us. So yeah, that's the way I feel about it.
1: A lot of those crazy things, I don't think you could get an article published today, but the fundamental, the U.S. is a bad country, don't offend Islam, all that sort of stuff still exists.
2: Yeah, especially in education, from kindergartners to fifth graders to college students, they're still being taught the completely now laughably woke stuff to a large extent. Some colleges have toned it down a little bit, partly because they know they're getting a lot of scrutiny. But yeah, it's still being taught with every bit of the energy and lust and hardcore ideology that it was 4 or 5 years ago.
1: Woke one was crazy.
2: Woke continues to be crazy and insidious and evil. And it's still fighting as hard as it can.
3: Woke one was crazy.
1: Oh, wow.
2: That's just putting an ice pick in Trotsky's eye and adapting communism.
1: And the fact that Jonathan Carl on ABC just kind of like moved on with the conversation as opposed to say, whoa, a second, you just kind of yada, yada, yada woke, which was a really big thing. Can we get back to that?
2: And you were the sexy little queen of it. How do you feel about that?
1: Can we go through some of the examples in addition to defund the police?
2: Wow. What will defund the police look like? It'll look like the suburbs. Oh, Lord, you don't get to just walk away from that and chuckle.
3: Woke one was crazy.
1: So I'm on the ZEP bound now, the GLP-1. I want to talk to Katie's about her experience with her GLP-1 so I know what I got coming. Do I have explosive diarrhea on the way or?
2: Any minute now.
1: Horrifying constipation or blinding headaches or
2: both. Oddly enough. Yes.
1: Both. Wow. Yes. That's a trick. Among other things on the way, stay here.
0: Armstrong and Getty.
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1: McDonald's reportedly tracked customer loyalty that predicts how often they'd return or what they'd order. Meanwhile, Waffle House is tracking customers in order to return their teeth. They get fights all the time.
2: Wow. Okay. Wow. So we got this message on one of our many messaging sites earlier. Jack disappeared for a few minutes. I did. I was dropping my son off at first day of school. Jack disappeared for a few minutes. Wonder if it's GLP-1 diarrhea. It was not, but thanks for thanks for being concerned about me.
3: Yeah.
2: I announced earlier in the show, and you'll have to go back and listen to it. I'm on the Zepbound now for, I started it yesterday. Total time between it pops into my head, I should look into that, and then started like Googling and injecting myself with the drug, I think was like 17 hours or something. I mean, I had no idea it was that. On a weekend! It wasn't even on weekdays. On a weekend, I was able to pull that off. So that's how easy it is to get on those drugs. And I don't really have any reason to be on it at all. And so you can get on it if you want. But Katie, you've been on which one for a while?
4: I am on Monjaro.
2: Monjaro.
4: Which is the same thing as Zepbound.
2: Okay. How long you been on it?
4: A month and a week.
2: Do you notice a difference? Like, I did the research says that I should notice today not really thinking about food much and having to remind myself to eat. Have you had that experience?
4: Yes, I have had that experience. And also, when I eat something, I'm eating a significant less amount of it.
3: Mm.
4: I'm not finishing my plate.
2: So the... like, I'm eating pizza, and I have two pieces, and I'm full. I'm comfortably full,
4: mm-hmm.
2: but I still want to eat more pizza. That goes away with this?
4: Yeah, with me, it has.
2: Wow. I want to test that out. I might have to get my most delicious pizza tonight, and just because I'm interested in the psychology of it and how it affects and everything.
4: It makes
2: like
4: you
2: that.
4: Not feel good. After a certain point, at least that's been my experience.
2: Yeah, see,
3: I was just
2: going to
3: ask, are you nauseated or are you uninterested?
2: Those are two different things.
4: It's a slight nausea, at least for me. It's like, oh my gosh, if I eat

0: We're Red Eye Radio. He is Eric Carley, and I'm Gary McNamara. Yes, Stephen A. Smith has experienced the racism of identity politics.
1: Okay.
0: Beautiful. We'll get to that following the bottom of the hour. If you don't know, he got the thumbs down award from the National Association of Black Journalists. It should be the National Association of Liberal Black Journalists.
1: There you go. Yeah.
0: But it's a they call it the National Association of Black Journalists, who gave him the thumbs down award.
1: Okay.
0: Because he has gone after liberal black women. They say black women, but liberal black women.
1: Mm-hmm.
0: And as I said, the modern identity politics movement, it's where I believe it started. And it started at the conservative talk show host in the early 90s when modern talk radio began.
1: Right.
0: And that's where it began. And you were called Uncle Tom. You were called everything in the book.
1: Mm-hmm.
0: If you did not. If you did not get in line, the liberal establishment, this is identity politics, where they judge you by the demographic you're in and not an individual. And they believe all blacks must think alike, that you can't have a mind of your own. How racist is that?
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0: We are Red Eye Radio. He is Eric Carly, and I'm Gary McNamara. Now, I'm happy that all this is happening. I'm actually happy the National Association of Black Journalists went after Stephen A. Smith. It gives us an opportunity. Each time these things happen, it gives us an opportunity to point out where the left is and to point out the racism of identity politics that the Democrats already, well, they used to know. The moderates now are afraid to say anything, but they know. They've been talking about it for years, how they've got to stop this. They got to stop judging people by groups. They just can't do it.
1: Yeah.
2: Top of the hour news is

0: We're Red Eye Radio. He's Eric Harley, and I'm Gary McNamara. We got more great audio coming up here.
1: A lot of
0: audio, and really stories. It's funny because the insanity is getting so great that by the time we get to even, you know, Tuesday, Wednesday, Thursday, there's still stories from, like, the weekend that we haven't gotten to.
1: Yeah.
0: And
1: yeah.
0: So we'll get to all of it coming up. Plus, a great comment in general encompasses everything we talked about from Representative Brandon Gill. It was really, really decent stuff. What else is going on in the ballroom? Don't care. I'm sorry. I just
1: Swalwell and Fang Fang.
0: Oh, we'll get to the Swalwell and Fang Fang thing. Yes,
1: yeah.
0: Swalwell and Fang Fang. Apparently, it's official. It's out now from the ethics committee. He had sex with Fang Fang.
1: Yeah, honey, I want to go launch a balloon over Montana. Yeah, let's go do that.
2: Let me tell you about the Maddox family. I met them way back when, over 20 years ago. Buck and Duke opened for Lynyrd Skynyrd. I met Meathead. 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
3: We are Red Eye Radio. He's Eric Cronin. I'm Gary McNamara. Look, you and I look back at this, you know, that New York State Assembly woman who said, you know, it's just poor people stealing a tube of toothpaste shouldn't go to prison.
4: Yeah.
3: And it was like the Republican, the city council of Queens said, that's not happening.
4: Right.
3: Nobody's stealing a thing of toothpaste and goes to jail.
4: Right.
3: These are organized gang
4: right.
3: that go in and rip off every soap, toothpaste, deodorant, whatever, and then they sell them on the streets.
4: Yeah. Yeah.
3: That's what's going on.
4: Right.
3: And you know, when you look at it, they don't care. They hope. They look at the CVS, whatever. I mean, you think about it, there really isn't as much outcry from Democrat politicians, for example. There's a little bit of it, but there isn't a huge outcry when the supermarkets close in those areas.
4: Right.
3: They've right. gotten to the point of, and I agree with the Queens councilwoman, Palladino, who said, they're communists. They want all these things to fail.
4: Yep.
3: They don't want companies to succeed.
4: Right.
3: They want crime to happen.
4: Oh, yes.
3: And it all goes back to Bragg. You think about it. It was Bragg got in office in Manhattan and said, actually came out and said, if you commit an armed robbery but don't shoot the gun, we're not going to prosecute you for a felony until there was such an outcry. But this is the insane mentality of the Democrats today.

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0: We are Red Eye Radio. He's Eric Carlin, and I'm Gary McNamara. All right. Here is former governor of New York, Andrew Cuomo, talking about how the Democrats are afraid to confront the nutcases. Well, the nutcases are afraid to attack the insanely nutcases. But then at the end, he blows it. Here it is. You ready?
1: All right.
2: I couldn't agree more. Look, you have these moderates who are just afraid of the extreme left. They're just afraid.
3: They are.
2: And when they start with this, well, we're a big tent party.
3: No.
2: That is a lot of crap. Big tent party meant all races, color, creeds, we're open-minded. But a tent is a finite object. It didn't mean Nazi sympathizers, you're welcome. Anti-Semites, you're welcome. Abolish the police, close prisons, open borders, do away with the Constitution. That's not the Democratic tent. It's just not. But they are afraid, Bill, of the extremists. And they are placating them, and that is going to make the Tea Party of the Democratic Party, and that will make us a fringe party.
0: The Tea Party was nothing like what the Democrat. The Tea Party was about fiscal responsibility.
1: Nothing in what the Tea Party put forward
0: was
1: on as their agenda
0: was in the same universe.
1: Was even close to this. In fact, the only reason the liberals hated it. Remember the opening on NBC Nightly News when the Tea Party had the gathering in D.C.? And it was hints of violence and racism. And then they showed actual pictures, and it was people from all backgrounds hanging out with each other. They were smiling. They were happy.
0: Mm-hmm.
1: They didn't destroy anything. You know, this was, you know, but they wanted to hate the Tea Party. Tea Party wasn't extreme.
0: Wow.
1: But he is right on the left.
0: Yeah.
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5: We are Red Eye Radio. He's Eric Carlin. I'm Gary McNamara. You know what I'd love to, and we'll get into more detail on it on future shows.
6: Yeah.
5: Mark Cuban went after Ro Khanna in California. Told him he doesn't understand business because of the wealth tax and all that.
6: Right.
5: And then Ro Khanna was like, well, because he said, look, you can be cash poor and stock rich.
6: Yeah.
5: You're going to destroy these people. What do you know? And he said, well, we could loan them back the money and then they could, you know, we could give them a loan to pay it back.
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5: 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And I'm thinking to myself, don't get mad at Democrats.
6: Yeah.
5: You supported Kamala.
6: Right. Yeah.
5: Mr. Cuban.
6: You're part of it.
5: Yeah. It's, for God's sakes.
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0: We're Red Eye Radio. He is Eric Carlin. I'm Gary McNamara. Yes, Stephen A. Smith has experienced the racism of identity politics.
1: Okay.
0: Beautiful. We'll get to that following the bottom of the hour. If you don't know, he got the thumbs down award from the National Association of Black Journalists. It should be the National Association of Liberal Black Journalists.
1: There you go. Yeah.
0: But it's a they call it the National Association of Black Journalists, who gave him the thumbs down award.
1: Okay.
0: Because he has gone after liberal black women. They say black women, but liberal black women.
1: Mm-hmm.
0: And as I said, the modern identity politics movement, it's where it started. And it started at the conservative talk show host in the early 90s when modern talk radio began.
1: Right.
0: And that's where it began. And you were called Uncle Tom. You were called everything in the book.
1: Mm-hmm.
0: If you did not. If you did not get in line, the liberal establishment, this is identity politics, where they judge you by the demographic you're in and not an individual. And they believe all blacks must think alike, that you can't have a mind of your own. How racist is that?
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0: We are Red Eye Radio. He's Eric Harley, and I'm Gary McNamara. 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
1: A lot of audio,
0: and really stories. It's funny because the insanity is getting so great that by the time we get to even, you know, Tuesday, Wednesday, Thursday, there's still stories from, like, the weekend that we haven't gotten to.
1: Yeah.
0: So we'll get to all of it coming up. Plus, a great comment in general encompasses everything we talked about from Representative Brandon Gill. It was really, really decent stuff. What else is going on in the ballroom? Don't care. I'm sorry. I just
1: Swalwell and Fang Fang.
0: Oh, we'll get to the Swalwell and Fang Fang thing. Yes,
1: yeah.
0: Swalwell and Fang Fang. Apparently, it's official. It's out now from the ethics committee. He had sex with Fang Fang.
1: Yeah, honey, I want to go launch a balloon over Montana. Yeah, let's go do that.
2: 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I've met folks selling for all kinds of reasons. 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
3: Hey, good morning, everybody. Kids have got to have their recess. Heading to law school? You should also head to Alabama. Them taxes are high in Tennessee, and Miss Wanda is under the spotlight tonight on this Tuesday, August the 18th. It is the Jed and JR Show. Oh, hello. Hello, JR.
4: Yeah.
3: Hey, Bram.
4: And don't forget the frog whisperer over there. Buckeyes are number one in another preseason football poll. The AP says it's the Scarlet and Gray, the team to beat this season. The Braves dropped the opening game of their series in Minnesota, and yes, get your program! A phrase and a person that will be honored tonight at Erlanger Park. Those stories in sports, along with updated traffic and weather this hour on the Talk Monster, WGOW.
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6: There's been an accident on the intersection of Shalford and Hickory Valley Road. Aside from that, all interstates are clear. Bram, pull you up. Right now, traffic.
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6: Partly sunny today with a slight break from the heat and humidity, a high of 93. Right now it's 73 degrees on this National Fajita Day. 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
3: Well, the heat is taking its toll on Tennessee schools. Students are required by law to have at least 40 minutes of recess each day. While educators say they support more physical activity for students, some districts have been forced to move recess indoors as heat advisories and triple-digit heat indices become more common during the first weeks of the school year. Speaking of the weather, a six-year-old little girl is the latest victim to die in a hot vehicle in Tennessee. The tragedy comes just days after a child was found dead inside a car in Middle Tennessee. The six-year-old, who reportedly had autism and was nonverbal, was left abandoned inside a hot bus when the heat index reached 110 degrees in Memphis. Out of Nashville, and the question is, what happens next? Well, Tennessee lawmakers are discussing a possible special legislative session focused on property taxes after some Nashville business owners reported assessment increases of as much as 400% since the last assessment. And a new report out shows the state has the worst property tax hikes the U.S. has seen in the last 6 years. From the courtroom, a Hamilton County jury was selected, and today the murder trial continues for Lawrence Goodine, a former Chattanooga police officer charged with killing his ex-girlfriend in November of 2023. Also from the courts, a Chattanooga man has pleaded guilty to his fourth DUI after police say he drove through a church playground fence and hit a tree. Off to prison for at least 9 years is Pedro Gonzalez. A new report out shows a lot of areas in Alabama lack a sufficient number of attorneys to help residents with legal issues. A major recruitment drive is underway. Almost two-thirds of the counties in Alabama can be classified as legal deserts, places with less than one attorney per 1,000 people. Out of Atlanta, Georgia's highest court will no longer routinely hear appeals in murder cases. Murder conviction appeals account for more than half of the Georgia Supreme Court's cases. Those cases will now be heard in the Georgia Court of Appeals beginning next year. In health news, parents are confused and doctors are worried following President Trump's new executive order on vaccines. Doctors across the nation say the new vaccination schedules are misguided and will likely stoke fear and confusion among parents at a time when measles cases are raging, Immunization rates are falling, and kids are back in the classroom. When it comes to teachers in Hamilton County, some good news could be on the way concerning affordable housing for educators. Board members want to move ahead with exploring a partnership to build more than 70 housing units for employees on district-owned land in the St. Elmo area. The lease agreement would run through Chattanooga Neighborhood Enterprise. From the environment, the water level at Lake Powell, the United States' second largest reservoir, has fallen to a record low, heightening concerns about the ongoing crisis in the Colorado River system. Plummeting water levels pose a major threat to the Colorado River Basin, which is a key resource for wildlife, hydropower, and more than 40 million people in seven states. And finally, tonight, it's all about Wanda Goines. You know, Miss Wanda, the person who for decades has been at every Lookouts baseball game, greeting visitors with a smile and selling a lot of programs. Yes, for 35 years, she's demonstrated unwavering dedication to the baseball team. And tonight, she will not only throw out the first pitch, but she'll also be inducted into Chattanooga's Bessie Smith Cultural Center, honoring her for making this city a better place to live. As one person said, there is no Chattanooga baseball without Miss Wanda. That is well said. More national and world news from ABC at the bottom of the hour.
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0: 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Bram, I want to thank you for watching out for the wildlife around this station. That frog was beautiful, man.
1: Oh, gee, thanks. I figured you'd like it this morning.
0: Yeah, and that was so nice that you said, hey, JR, do you want to see the frog?
1: Everybody got to see it.
2: You can see him on the door all the time when you come in. No, seriously.
0: Yeah.
1: Oh, I haven't seen it so far.
2: Oh, really? You come in the back door, there's condensation on there. And
0: yeah.
2: I don't know if frogs like the coolness of the air-conditioned door and the condensation, but yeah, you'd see him. I mean, I saw him 2-3 times last week, I'm sure.
1: I'll have to be on the lookout.
0: How are you, buddy?
2: Great.
0: Okay, so here we go. Some of the stories. San Francisco was the national symbol for post-pandemic urban decline. Everybody was saying how horrible it is to live in San Francisco, just going by the wayside. Well, guess what? Thanks to the AI boom, prices are growing at their fastest pace in nearly a decade to buy a home. The median home selling for $1.7 million. Tech workers are flush with a lot of money.
2: Yeah. I saw that. Yes, $1.7 million.
0: Okay, listen to this. More than 30.
2: I'm not sure everyone is sharing in that boom in San Francisco.
0: No.
2: And again, what you do is then you go to the homeless population and they're in a tent or whatever. Say, hey, have you been affected by AI so far? Are you part of the boom? What is this tent? Is this tent it's probably not 1.7 million. What's this tent work that you're sleeping in? 1.5, 1.3?
0: Remember they were giving maps or brochures out to how to avoid stepping in feces from the homeless?
2: It's called pyramids. Those are called pyramids.
0: The poop things?
2: The pile of crap.
0: What they call them, pyramids?
2: It's called a pyramid.
0: Really?
2: Like when I say Bram is operating like a pyramid today. It's not I'm putting him on a lofty plane.
0: Thank you for telling me that.
1: Thanks.
0: Okay. 35,000 people die in car crashes each year. All right, but listen to this.
2: How do you know it's not the same person 35,000 times?
0: Well, all right, hold on. This is the craziest thing ever. Researchers found that when popular music artists release their albums, there is an increase in more people being killed because they're using their phone. They're looking to stream the albums on their phones, download it. They're not looking at the road. They're looking at their phones, and they crash.
2: They're distracted.
0: Absolutely.
2: Yeah.
0: Human remains.
2: Riding with 20 hours with Squeaks, I can tell you, yes, she doesn't when she's driving, but when she's...
0: She was on it the whole time.
2: When she's riding shotgun, I allow her on occasion to pick the music. And it drives me insane.
0: Human remains have been found in a desert area near Nancy Guthrie's home, but no indication that the remains are hers.
2: Why? I mean,
0: that's what it says. Appears to have been at the location for an extended period of time and are not connected to the Nancy Guthrie investigation. So they say.
2: Then why is it a story? It's not her.
0: It's not her.
2: But someone dead.
0: Someone dead.
2: You can find dead people. I think you can find...
0: Everywhere.
2: I've watched Casino. I know that there's dead people in the desert.
0: Let's see. Here we go. Oh, this was a good one. This will make alums very proud. More than a dozen people criminally charged yesterday over their alleged ties to a cocaine trafficking ring in Pennsylvania that involved two fraternities and several students, 13 of whom were Penn State University students at or around the time of all these crimes took place. there are still some students who are actually on campus that were involved.
2: That's not a shocker. I was watching, I looked at Facebook yesterday, and they showed some of the induction on the first day at the Citadel. Yowza.
0: That's a beautiful campus, man. But you know what? After that, I covered many graduations when I worked at WCSC in Charleston, and they deserve a lot of praise after putting up with all that.
2: I remember one time on the mocks, I think our shoot around for a Saturday game was pretty early. And I was talking to some of the players. I go, and they're doing PT. They're doing physical training around the parade grounds, which is the quad, the center of the campus. And I mean, this is Saturday morning, and the freshmen, the knobs, had to be up doing this and that and the other. I said, see you guys. You guys don't realize how good you have it. And the players, when we get to the arena, McAllister Fieldhouse, when you get to the fieldhouse for the shoot around, the players on the bus line up, our players, Mox players, line up, and they square it off and they march into the arena and all this kind of stuff. It was pretty darn funny.
0: They just did that on their own?
2: Yes, they did. It was pretty
0: very
2: good.
0: Creative.
2: It was pretty good.
0: But you never met your favorite author.
2: Yes, I did.
0: Oh, you met?
2: Pat Conroy.
0: You met him?
2: Because the alumni house of the Citadel is right across the street from the stadium, alumni house. And he was on the outs with the Citadel for a long time and then got back in. And Pat Conroy was doing a book signing right across the street when the Mocs were playing the Citadel one day. And I just walked over there and said hi to him. Said, you're my favorite author. And so, yeah, I did meet him one time.
0: Yeah, was that Lord's?
2: And his cousin is the head basketball coach now.
0: That was Ed one of Conroy. The best books, My Losing Season. I think that was a true story about him playing with the Citadel.
2: Yeah, he played for the Citadel, yeah.
0: Great. Great author. Great author.
2: Yeah, he is my favorite.
0: Okay, are you ready for this?
2: I'm not sure.
0: In all, 57 Trump officials, people that he appointed, are worth at least $100 million, including 17 ambassadors and the remaining 40 in senior posts across the executive branch. 8 of its 23 members fit the category in Trump's cabinet, notably Commerce Secretary Howard Lutnick and Education Secretary Linda McMahon.
2: Right.
0: Both billionaires.
2: Who's the guy from one of the Bergeron or Bergen or whatever it is? He's a super rich guy. I mean, yeah, there's a lot of super rich people hang out together.
0: Yeah. With the housing for Hamilton County educators be as hot as our classrooms, it stayed in the upper 80s all day yesterday in my classroom. And this brings up a great point. You know, it's like we're going back to school in early August. That first story is kids have got to have their 30 minutes of recess a day. But this is presenting a problem.
2: Was it Signal that canceled their football practice yesterday just because? I mean, there are TSSAA guidelines on what you can do and if there's a heat advisory. And I think it was Signal. I think I saw that announcement made yesterday.
0: Prior to Squeaks, you had 5 other daughters.
2: Correct.
0: Didn't that prepare you for Squeaks and her music? No, because a lot of them weren't using iPhones growing up, were they?
2: Well, yeah, but I mean, I didn't say I was unprepared for her music and their music, which I didn't know.
0: What does she listen to? Like if she's picking
2: crap.
0: Out. Oh, okay.
2: She listens to crap.
0: All right. Here's JR with more crap.
2: Yeah, I got plenty. Another preseason college football poll has the Ohio State Buckeyes, the top-ranked team in the country in August. The much-respected Associated Press poll has Ohio State and Oregon ranked first and second in the country, with Georgia ranked third in the nation, Notre Dame fourth, Texas number 5. Last year's champion Indiana ranked 6th, followed by Miami, Texas A&M, Ole Miss, and Oklahoma in the top 10. LSU is 11th, Alabama 13th, Michigan 16th, Tennessee number 20 in the country. Tennessee football got another quarterback commitment on Monday as Mooresville, North Carolina High School's Caden Kraft committed to Tennessee. He would be part of the 2028 recruiting class. As the Lakers are in the process of being sold from the Buss family to the Iger Group, one of the siblings, Jeannie Buss, now says she doesn't want to sell her part of the team. The Buss family still owns about 18% of the Lakers. Braves lost the first game of their series at Minnesota, dropping a 4-2 game to the Twins. Minnesota scoring all four of their runs in the first inning off starter and loser Martin Perez. Lookouts, Idle Monday at home to begin a 12-game homestand tonight against Birmingham on Miss Wanda night. And the city council in San Antonio has rejected a proposal to hold a straight-up, up-or-down vote on the funding for a new arena for the San Antonio Spurs. 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
4: Right now, traffic.
5: There's been an accident on the intersection of Shalford and Hickory Valley Road. Aside from that, all interstates are clear. Bram Pulliam, right now, traffic.
6: Partly sunny today with a slight break from the heat and humidity. The high of 93 today. Right now it's 74 degrees on this National Fajita Day. And we'd like to remind you that we're not just the Talk Monster, we're the Text Monster too. 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
0: Hey, Bram, we know you're young, but have you ever said those words, "Oh, what a night"?
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0: 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We just heard from our buddy Chris Ergel, who says, man, he's so excited for Wanda tonight. I said, call in.
2: We're going. Yeah.
0: Call in. If you got a Wanda story, please. We'd love to hear it.
2: And I'm going to add to that, if that is possible, going to the game tonight, and our buddy Mark McCarter is going to be there because his new book on Joe Engel is coming out, and they're doing some advanced stuff this evening to promote the book. So, yeah, Mark's going to be there as well.
0: Oh.
2: What's that?
0: I really like him.
2: As I've said many times before, when I first moved from Illinois to Chattanooga TN in 1980, there were two people that took me under their wing, Mark McCarter and Gary Mack. Now, I can say both regretted it over that period of time since that time, but those were the two people that helped me and showed me what Chattanooga was all about and took me different places. I think G Mack gave me grits at the Orange Hut for the first time. So, yeah. And Mark McCarter, by the way, bar none, the best writer that Chattanooga has produced. Best writer, period, end of story. Not best sports writer. Best writer, period.
0: I just saw a funny billboard. We can unclog anything except I-24.
2: That's good.
0: That was
2: That's good.
0: The Rooter. That is funny. We got to get him on. It's an hour difference. Is he in Huntsville?
2: Oh, Mark. I thought you were talking about the Roto-Rooter guy. No. I said, yeah, I'm sure he's got some stories to tell. Yeah, he is in Huntsville. And he's, by the way, shameless plug for Mark, my buddy. He's going to start doing a column, and I'll give you the information how you can access his column. I think he told me it was once a week. So he's going to do a once a week column.
0: Had a girl wake up a few times and shout, oh, hell, what was I thinking last night?
2: Yeah.
0: Thank you, listener. Thank you. All right, I'm going to reach out to him. Let's wake him up.
2: No, let's not.
0: I'll give him an hour, and then we're going to get him on. That's a great story.
2: Well, I mean, we've told that story a couple times.
0: Yeah, but I love it. But now the book is almost out, and I always wanted to meet the Barnum of baseball.
2: Joe Engel? Yeah. Well, good luck.
0: My friend... Doug Dyer, who from Baylor, and I've just known him for years, but he lives in the house off of Hickson Pike that was given away by Joe Engel as a promotion.
2: Mm-hmm.
0: And it's still, he lives next to Coach McMahon. It's a great,
2: that's a great story.
0: Two great people.
2: Mm-hmm.
0: But he had a bunch of pictures from the house.
2: I'm sure.
0: To give to Mark. All right. 86 degrees. Wow. I'm looking at this clock and a thermometer that they sent me from this classroom in Hamilton County. 86 degrees.
2: It's a little warm. Although sometimes, see, we keep it like a meat cooler in here. I mean, Loper turns it down to 67.
0: Yeah.
2: And I mean, sometimes you go outside and I mean... When you walk outside here, it's like walking into a greenhouse sometimes. Sometimes it feels so good. I go, I just need to stand here and thaw out for a while.
0: Whoa. Am I allowed to pick up that phone call?
2: Well,
0: I think you can put them on. I think you can. Hey, good morning, caller.
4: Hey, good morning, Jed.
0: Dana! Woo! Friend. We didn't know. We risked
4: good
0: it.
4: Good morning, friend.
0: We're not allowed to do that, but it's like, oh, thank God it's Dana. We did okay. How are you, Dana?
4: I'm good. I just want to say yesterday I had a deep appreciation for what a chicken feels like in convection cooking.
2: You're in the hot air fryer?
4: Yes. When I was walking yesterday, my 7 classes, holy guacamole, the wind was blowing, the heat. I thought, this must be what a convection oven feels like.
0: Wow. It's just, you know what, they've got to have recess. That's what happens when we go back so early.
4: I know. Well, years ago in the 1900s up to the early 2000s, I used to work in a gym that had no air conditioning, in the old North Side gym that became Chattanooga Middle Museum Magnet and then Normal
0: Wow.
4: took over.
0: Hmm.
4: That I had no air conditioning. I had the
2: Oh, poor baby. Oh.
0: Did you have those fans, those loud-ass fans?
4: I had one huge, big fan, and I kept the doors open. And I complained to Hamilton County, and they brought me another big fan.
0: That's funny.
4: I was blowing hot air across the gym.
2: Yeah.
4: But I'm serious. That gym faces the west as the sun comes around. So it was like being in an oven.
0: Wow.
4: And the first 9 weeks, I did not make kids do anything. I said, if you want to play basketball, that's at your own risk.
0: Mm. All right. Hey, call back, Dana.
4: All right.
0: Stay cool.
4: Hey, have a good day.
0: Okay.
2: We'll send you a slushie to cool you off later on today.
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17: ABC News, I'm Sherry Preston. The 60-day deadline for an Iran peace deal now expired, both sides appearing to be further apart than they were before the deal started, says ABC's Karen Waugh.
18: The president insists that the U.S. has full control over the strategic waterway and says he may soon declare it a U.S. territory. But his own energy secretary says the strait is a conflict zone. It comes as the 60-day deadline to reach a long-term peace agreement expired Monday, with no nuclear deal and no talks scheduled.
17: One of the biggest attacks on Russia by Ukraine happening overnight, at least 600 drones fired toward Moscow. Two men from Long Island are facing charges after investigators linked them to an alleged Penn State University cocaine trafficking operation. And it's back to court today for Meta. Now the Instagram and Facebook owner is facing a lawsuit from nearly 30 state attorneys general who say the social media giant causes harm to users, especially children. This is ABC News.
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20: All accidents have cleared up and traffic's moving right along. Nothing too bad this morning. Expect an easy commute. Graham Pulliam, right now traffic.
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1: Partly sunny today with a slight break from the heat and humidity, the high of 93, right now it's 74 degrees on this National Fajita Day. 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

0: This is the way things are these days, and unfortunately, people accept it. 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Here's the number, 265-HURT. 265-HURT, voted best of the best year after year. And now you know why. It's called helping people. That's it. Case closed. And by the way, thank you, WG. Reminds you, never text and drive. So I was just amazed at how
1: me too.
0: Popular that actress was.
1: Oh, yeah. I mean, she's 36-year-old, going to be 37 this week or whatever.
0: What was her pet she, say the name again.
2: Anatier?
1: Yeah, I think Anatier. That's right.
0: But
1: And she was in Greenville, South Carolina?
0: Yeah, and she was in Remember the Titans.
1: Yeah. She was the little girl.
0: Yeah, the anchor last night on Titans. I couldn't believe it. I could not believe he said Titans. Really? What's he making? Million something a year? More? Titans.
1: He's just enunciating.
0: She was great in that. She was the, told her dad had a...
1: Coach.
0: I love that movie.
1: I like that movie.
0: I think my favorite sports movie is We Are Marshall. Mm-hmm. That was good, too.
1: Yeah, that's great.
0: That was not one of your favorites?
1: Mm-hmm.
0: Hoosiers, I'm sure.
1: I do like Hoosiers. I love Bull Durham. And again, this is the oldest. Next to what's the best burger in town, it's what's the greatest sports movie? I saw a list the other day. Yeah, they're all out there.
0: I still cry sometimes at, you know, when you go to bed tonight, hit your knees and pray. Brian's song.
1: Mm.
0: It's a great movie.
1: That's great.
0: Somebody just sent us a picture of Vanilla Ice with his arms around you and me.
1: His arms would be around Dana.
0: Yeah. Vanilla Ice. I mean, come on. White rapper. He was cool. But I think his last name is like Periwinkle. That's what ruined it. Vanilla Ice, real name. I do love that song. Yeah. Robert Matthew Van Winkle.
1: There you go.
0: I saw Vanilla Ice May of 2003 at Michael's on Brainerd Road. They
1: really?
0: Sent me a sign. Look at this. They sent me a picture of Michael's and it has Vanilla Ice. Wonder how it was.
1: Pretty awesome.
0: Here we go. The best burgers.
1: Yeah, don't do it.
0: Tremont Tavern for sure.
1: That's what Cameron Parker says.
0: Stop it. What?
1: What?
0: You'll have everybody's back hair raised.
1: And?
0: Hey, you know what? Did you go give Tanisha a hug yesterday?
1: I didn't see her.
0: I went back there and I go, I just want you to know we care for you. She dropped off her son. This was a very hard weekend for her.
1: UT. I know.
0: And Andy goes, he's partying his ass off.
1: Probably.
0: Oh, yes.
1: I think when I drop Squeaks off, if that ever happens, I think there'll be two celebrations. I'll just tell you. I think she'll be celebrating more than I will.
0: Listen to this. Just tuned in. Guess I'm not the only one who missed the production meeting. It's talk radio. We have not stopped yet.
1: That's good.
0: We have kept talking and talking and talking. It's been a good show.
1: Yeah, this is really the best. This was actually taped January 13th.
0: How does Loper get
1: off? Of 2024.
0: I mean,
1: best of.
0: KZ is dark, just dark in there. And it's like, what the heck? Bram, could you put together a best of?
2: If we paid? Of y'all? For sure.
1: Well, we've got about 7 minutes so far. How long have we been doing this show? 3.5 years or whatever. We got 7 minutes. We're working on trying to get an hour full.
0: You stirred it up. Believe it or not, the best burger the East Brainerd area is at El Tapachito, the Mexican restaurant next to the Goodwill. Really? When you think of great burgers, do you think of Mexican restaurants?
1: Well, think outside the Mexican box, I would say.
0: I guess those best of stickers will become collector's items shortly.
1: Yeah. You get on me for not doing the birthday. So here's two big time birthdays today locally. Brandon Bourne, Mox basketball player and many other things in his worked for Thunder for a long time, helped Thunder sell Jackson Hole and all that. So Brandon's birthday today, and Chris Keene. Have you ever talked to Chris Keene? Chris has traveled the world doing sound for different groups, and his daughter has too. I think her daughter was doing sound for the Rolling Stones for a while.
0: Really?
1: Chris Keene was the sound guy at the Tivoli or the Memorial, or maybe both. I'm not sure, but Chris Keene is an audio guy.
0: Happy birthday, buddy.
1: Yeah.
0: I bet y'all take Cameron Parker's recommendation for where to take a dog, how to brush your teeth, what clothes to wear. He may be starting a religion, and I'm not sure what an awesome fella. Wow.
1: I'm a fan. There's no question about that. I'm subscribing.
0: Hey, you started it. Best Burger, Ronnie's Bar and Grill on Dotson Avenue. Great onion rings also.
1: Really? That's...
0: By the way, just tuned in. Who did JR say had the best burger in East Brainerd? He didn't. We're talking about there's a Mexican restaurant in East Brainerd that they said has the best food ever.
1: JR didn't say diddly squat. I'm just telling you.
0: Yeah. Yep. All right. Wait. From the Warren and Griffin text line.
1: Uh-oh.
0: It's fantastic double patty with bacon. You can't barely put your mouth over this burger. They're talking about El Tapachito. Or is that right? The Mexican restaurant next to the Goodwill.
1: Hmm. Hmm.
0: The First Baptist Bar and Grill?
1: So when I go for Goodwill Saturday or whatever it is, drop by next door and...
0: I'd rather have a torta if I'm at a Mexican restaurant. What's a torta? Torta in the shell?
1: I don't know.
0: All right, wait a minute. Let's just get one more and then...
1: what would Cameron say?
0: I saw Vanilla Ice UTC Arena in 1990. Hmm. Wow.
1: Yow.
0: One of the greatest sports movies ever, Talladega Nights.
1: No question.
0: We got the greatest
1: When Will
0: listeners.
1: Ferrell was running along those tidy whities on the track, I was just like, yoosh. Yow.
0: Oh. Thank y'all. Wait. Best cheeseburger at the
1: Keg. Oh, my God.
0: At the Keg in Orange Beach, Alabama. You ever been there?
1: No, I haven't.
0: Let's see. When you mention Cameron Parker, do you now have to say powered by EPB?
1: Yes. Yes.
0: I second Ronnie's. We'll never hear back from EPB. The best toothpaste, Crest Ultra.
1: I would do the best onion rings. I would be interested to know because we chatted about that yesterday with Cameron Parker. And
0: and Hoppy is now getting the recipe from Nikki's. He's going to start cooking.
1: I mean, you think that's like the secret Coca-Cola recipe? It's locked in some vault somewhere on Cherokee Boulevard? Do you think it's buried underground? It can't be that hard to find.
0: Hey, this person says, I always thought Taco Bell was a Mexican phone company, but let me tell you. That one in Red Bank looks fantastic. It's brand new.
1: Mm-hmm.
0: I mean, they put it up quickly.
1: I know. That's what David Carroll said. You're stealing from him now.
0: It really looks nice. I mean, could you imagine if they built a huge one in that Save-A-Lot parking
1: Can't mention
0: lot?
1: That.
0: Can't say that.
1: Can't mention that.
0: All right. Here's JR with the Lickit Sports.
1: 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Another preseason football poll has the Ohio State Buckeyes as the top-ranked team in the country. Now, it is August, remember. The much-respected Associated Press poll has Ohio State and Oregon ranked 1-2 in the country. Georgia ranked 3rd in the nation. Notre Dame 4th. Texas number 5. Last year's champion, Indiana, ranked number 6, followed by Miami, Texas A&M, Ole Miss, and Oklahoma in the top 10. LSU is ranked 11th. Alabama 13th. Michigan 16th. Tennessee checks in at number 20. Tennessee football got another quarterback commitment Monday. Mooresville, North Carolina high school product Caden Kraft committing to Tennessee. He would be part of the 2028 recruiting class. Lakers in the process, as you know, of being sold from the Buss family to the Iger Group. One of the siblings, Jeannie Buss, now says she doesn't want to sell her part of the team. The Buss family still owns about 18% of the Lakers. Braves lost the first game of their series at Minnesota, dropping a 4-2 game to the Twins. Minnesota scoring all four of their runs in the first inning off starter and loser Martin Perez. Look outside on Monday at home to begin a 12-game homestand tonight against Birmingham on Wanda Night this evening at Erlanger Park. And the city council in San Antonio has rejected a proposal to hold a straight up or down vote on funding for a new arena for the San Antonio Spurs. 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
2: 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Right now, traffic.
3: All accidents have cleared up and traffic's moving right along. Nothing too bad this morning. Expect an easy commute. Graham Pulliam, right now traffic.
4: Partly sunny today with a slight break from the heat and humidity, the high being 93. Right now it's 74 degrees on this National Mail Order Catalog Day. 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

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Hey, thank you to this listener. Boy Scout Road is blocked. Two police vehicles blocking the railroad tracks. Lulu's Burgers in Gulf Shores, Alabama, called Cheeseburger in Paradise. 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
1: Throw that down, and I think they built a liquor store where the car wash used to be, but they did a nice job. Vanilla Ice played at Rhythm and Brews. Taco Bell had to change their slogan in Mexico. They didn't think Run for the Border was appropriate. Best onion rings around. You know, when's the last time you've been to Sonic?
2: You know what? I actually like Sonic. I think me and Squeaks went sometime in the winter.
1: I haven't been there in a long time. Coach Carter, very good sports movie.
2: Yeah.
1: The best hamburgers are the ones that come off the smoker. Nothing beats a homemade burger with that slow smoked flavor.
2: I can do that. I do that all the time. I fire up my grill all the time.
1: I agree with the other texter, getting Cameron Parker fatigue. Wow. He's a nice guy. Wait a minute.
2: Uh-oh.
1: I found this place, and I never even heard of it. It is called... Wait, oh, shoot. It was a restaurant. Oh, darn it.
2: Yeah.
1: How do you save it?
2: Yeah. It's a restaurant. That's...
1: Oh, gosh.
2: We're talking about food places, eating establishments, yeah. There's a restaurant. I've got that. First word rhymes with what?
1: Jack Brown's The Old Yesterday is still on Patton Parkway. It's a great burger. They have a burger day every day, plus they have a very extensive menu of special burgers. Really good French fries, both crinkle cut and sweet potato. Wow. Look at that.
2: Great, fantastic.
1: Blind Side is the best sports movie.
2: It's all right.
1: Yeah. Oh, darn it. This looked great. I love those old pictures of Chattanooga, and this one was a restaurant. I think it was like 15, something 15, where burgers were like 15 cents or something.
2: It's called Crystal.
1: You know what? This is going to be a deadhead weekend, buddy.
2: Yeah.
1: You got the Lookouts having a deadhead night.
2: Well, isn't it Jerry Garcia's, like, the anniversary of his birthday and the day he died were...
1: I don't know.
2: We're 3 or 4 days apart or something like that.
1: Really, I
2: mean,
1: know I much about the dead...
2: I was never into the... I just never got it. And I know so many people, Jeff Styles included, Bob Moore, others. I know people that are on that bandwagon. And they say, JR, I compare it to hockey. It's one of those things you just have to go to understand how much fun it is. If you watch hockey on TV, if you go to a game, it's pretty cool. And everyone said, if you go to a, you know, Grateful Dead concert, it's a happening. And maybe you don't get it just from their... listening to their music or a record or CD or whatever it is.
1: All right, can we play Truckin' Coming Back? I don't know. That's all I really know.
3: Sure thing.
1: Isn't that the biggest hit?
2: Yeah, but I don't think the Grateful Dead is defined by their quote-unquote hits. But you may be right. I mean, if you get a Ben and Jerry's ice cream.
1: Man, cherry, that's then, good. Cherry Garcia.
2: Yeah, I was going to say. Then you've arrived. I don't think you need to have a Billboard charted song.
1: Gladiator was the best sports movie. That's the gayest Grateful Dead song you could play. Thank you very much.
2: Well,
1: I'm sorry.
2: If the shoe fits.
1: The best sports movie of all time, Field of Dreams. Hmm. Varsity Blues. Yeah, that was good. No? Oh, whoa. Mr. 15 is the name of that restaurant. Mr. 15. Thank you, listener.
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1: How did they know that? You're right. It was called Mr. 15. Kids have got to have their recess. Heading to law school? While you're at it, head to Alabama. Them taxes are high in Tennessee, and Miss Wanda is under the spotlight tonight on this Tuesday, August the 18th. It's the Jed and JR Show, Today in History. Back in 1920, the ratification of the 19th Amendment, giving wonderful women the right to vote, JR. Here we go.
2: It's all been downhill. Buckeye.

0: is number one in another preseason college football poll. The AP says, yes, the Scarlet and Gray are the team to beat again this season. Braves dropped the opening game of their series in Minnesota, and yeah, catch a program! Miss Wanda honored tonight at the Lookouts game against Birmingham, tonight at Erlanger Park. Those stories in sports, along with updated traffic and weather this hour on the Talk Monster, WGOW.
1: Right now, traffic.
2: All accidents have cleared up and traffic's moving right along. Nothing too bad this morning. Expect an easy commute. Bram Pulliam, right now, traffic.
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4: Partly sunny today with a slight break from the heat and humidity with a high of 93. Right now it's 73 degrees on this National Fajita Day. 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
3: Well, the heat is taking its toll on Tennessee schools. Students are required by law to have at least 40 minutes of recess each day. While educators say they support more physical activity for students, some districts have been forced to move recess indoors as heat advisories and triple-digit heat indices become more common during the first weeks of the school year. Speaking of the weather, a six-year-old little girl is the latest victim to die in a hot vehicle in Tennessee. The tragedy comes just days after a child was found dead inside a car in Middle Tennessee. The six-year-old, who reportedly had autism and was nonverbal, was left abandoned inside a hot bus when the heat index reached 110 degrees in Memphis. Out of Nashville, and the question is, what happens next? Well, Tennessee lawmakers are discussing a possible special legislative session focused on property taxes after some Nashville business owners reported assessment increases of as much as 400% since the last assessment. And a new report out shows the state has the worst property tax hikes the U.S. has seen in the last 6 years. From the courtroom, a Hamilton County jury was selected, and today the murder trial continues for Lawrence Goodine, a former Chattanooga police officer charged with killing his ex-girlfriend in November of 2023. Also from the courts, a Chattanooga man has pleaded guilty to his fourth DUI after police say he drove through a church playground fence and hit a tree. Off to prison for at least 9 years is Pedro Gonzalez. A new report out shows a lot of areas in Alabama lack a sufficient number of attorneys to help residents with legal issues. A major recruitment drive is underway. Almost two-thirds of the counties in Alabama can be classified as legal deserts, places with less than one attorney per 1,000 people. Out of Atlanta, Georgia's highest court will no longer routinely hear appeals in murder cases. Murder conviction appeals account for more than half of the Georgia Supreme Court's cases. Those cases will now be heard in the Georgia Court of Appeals beginning next year. In health news, parents are confused and doctors are worried following President Trump's new executive order on vaccines. Doctors across the nation say the new vaccination schedules are misguided and will likely stoke fear and confusion among parents at a time when measles cases are raging, immunization rates are falling, and kids are back in the classroom. When it comes to teachers in Hamilton County, some good news could be on the way concerning affordable housing for educators. Board members want to move ahead with exploring a partnership to build more than 70 housing units for employees on district-owned land in the St. Elmo area. The lease agreement would run through Chattanooga Neighborhood Enterprise. From the environment, the water level at Lake Powell, the United States' second largest reservoir, has fallen to a record low, heightening concerns about the ongoing crisis in the Colorado River system. Plummeting water levels pose a major threat to the Colorado River Basin, which is a key resource for wildlife, hydropower, and more than 40 million people in seven states. And finally, tonight, it's all about Wanda Goines. You know, Miss Wanda, the person who for decades has been at every Lookouts baseball game, greeting visitors with a smile and selling a lot of programs. Yes, for 35 years, she's demonstrated unwavering dedication to the baseball team. And tonight, she will not only throw out the first pitch, but she'll also be inducted into Chattanooga's Bessie Smith Cultural Center, honoring her for making this city a better place to live. As one person said, there is no Chattanooga baseball without Miss Wanda. That is well said. More national and world news from ABC at the bottom of the hour.
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0: the...
1: I'm aware.
0: And I'm very sensitive. Somebody said the song that I picked is very gay. Oh my gosh, it's very mean.
2: This must be heaven. Not across the line.
1: It's not mean.
2: You must be the angel. I thought I might never
0: 709, baby. 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Major League, three best sports movies.
1: There's parts of Major League I laugh at.
0: Let's see what this one says. The intro music reminds me of the days when Styles picked the music.
1: This one?
0: I guess so.
1: Yeah, that would be Styles-esque, I would say. No question.
0: Maybe doctors should spend less time worrying about vaccine schedules and more time investigating why autism diagnoses have risen so much over the same decades that the childhood vaccine schedule expanded.
1: See, I think that's fair to ask that question. That doesn't mean you're a nut or you're anti-science or anything like that. Why has autism increased percentage-wise? You know, it used to be 1 out of 300, now it's 1 out of 60 or whatever it is. I think that's a legitimate question.
0: Can you play Estimated Profit by Grateful Dead going into the commercial break? The best sports movie is Sandlot.
1: Like I've said many times. Uh-oh,
0: here he comes. My God.
1: I live Sandlot. Sandlot was my life for about 5 years when I was in junior high.
0: Somebody just wrote Sunrise Approved by Cameron Parker. He's such a nice guy. Wow, Austin. Look at this. Our buddy from Mike from Austin. Wow. Today, 103. Tomorrow, 102. Thursday. Man, that sucks. You like Texas? Anything about Texas you like? Tyler, because that's where my buddy lives. I used to work with him at Channel 3. And I'm looking at you because I forgot his damn name. But you know, Brian. The sports guy from Channel 3.
1: Brian Houston.
0: Brian Houston. Yeah. Great guy.
1: Well, yeah, but that doesn't mean I like his hometown. I mean, I like Brian if I'm...
0: Best sports movie was Vanderbilt's football season last season, never to be seen again.
1: I'll be interested to see if they can do something back-to-back.
0: The Replacements for best sports movie because Chicks Dig Scars. What does that mean? Dig Scars. I see. It's the day between Jerry's birth and death dates, August 1st and August 9th.
1: Okay.
0: Bull Durham, hands down. Dodgeball, I agree. One of the best movies ever. When he's sitting on the edge, Ben Stiller sitting on the edge of that, that desk, and he's pumping up the crotch area. Mm-hmm. Come on, man. That's pretty good. Are there really more autistics, or are there just more diagnosis or overdiagnosis like ADHD? I don't know. Sports movies, Rocky, Caddyshack, Slapshot. Wow. And thank you, whoever suggested the Mr. 15 restaurant. The new Ross's Landing is going to be great, but it's a shame we're going to lose the open space.
1: I agree with that. I think it's going to be great.
0: If you play anything by the Grateful Dead, needs to be Tennessee Jed. Really? There's a name? There's a song called Tennessee Jed?
1: Should be your theme.
0: I'm not sure if it's ever been scientifically proven that there is more autism over the years. More and better testing. Better tools. And the spectrum has increased over time as well.
1: Well, you just said more, three different times in your text. So I'm not sure there's more, but there's more, and there's more, and there's more, and there's more. So I'm not sure there's more.
0: I never saw this movie, but White Men Can't Jump was a good sports movie.
1: Mm-hmm. Yeah, it's all right.
0: JR, you and Jed should come to Austin and enjoy this weather. 104 degrees today.
1: Yeah, well.
0: Man, we got a lot of text coming in. This is, you stirred it up with best hamburgers.
1: I didn't say best hamburgers.
0: Wait a minute. This is the Mattress Monitor reporting. There has been another mattress abandoned off of Hickson Pike. But does it have sheets on it? And does it include a pillow like the one yesterday?
1: Listen to this, Andy. Brought to you by Mermaid Mattress. This mattress update brought to you by Mermaid Mattress.
0: You can't say that, can
1: Why?
0: You?
1: Why? I'm just giving you an example of what it could sound like. The Mattress Report.
0: Okay.
1: Every morning, Jed and Jay on WGOW.
0: Oh, man.
1: Oh, he's on the phone right now.
0: He hates us. Oh, my gosh. Definitely Tennessee Jed. You ought to hear that one if you haven't yet.
1: Find it. Find it, Bam Bam.
0: Finally, Caddyshack. I never liked Caddyshack, did you?
1: Yeah. There's some good parts in it.
0: Wait a minute. In about 30 minutes, I'm going to unload a mattress on the side of Highway 27 at Sequoia Road.
1: There you go. Yay.
0: So this is Tennessee Jed?
3: Yep, Tennessee Jed right here.
0: I'm going to hear my name. Oh, my God. Another long-ass lead-in.

0: Here we go.
1: You don't head back to Tennessee yet.
2: You know what? I kind of like Grateful Dead. I could be easily be a deadhead. At the age of 66, I can do it.
0: You sent us that picture of you trying out for Oliver or whatever it is.
2: Yeah, when I was in fourth grade.
0: Why? Why do you have that accessible?
2: Because a friend of mine.
0: And B, why did you send it to me? And by the way, I interrupted Squeaks the other day. She was talking, she goes, Dad, you just pulled a Jed.
2: Oh, stop it.
0: Yeah, Dad, really? You just pulled a Jed. You interrupted me. So that's the phraseology now. If you interrupt someone, that's pulling a Jed.
2: She said that?
0: Yes.
2: Okay. League of Their Own is a really good movie.
0: You know what?
2: Should we keep going with sports movies?
0: I don't care, but I mean, I like League of Their Own. I really do.
2: An increase in food preservatives is what's causing autism.
0: You know, if that's it, I don't know if it's vaccines. I don't know if it's, you know, that could very well be. And by the way, in A League of Their Own, when Madonna catches the ball in her hat, that's illegal, boys and girls. And some umpire should have jumped on that and said, you cannot use detached equipment to catch the baseball. That is illegal. And they let it go. So that movie is inaccurate.
2: Wow. Hey, are you able to post something to the Facebook page for 102.3, or you haven't gotten access yet, or you have to go through corporate, or
3: right now? I don't know. I can see right now. I'm probably not.
2: Yeah.
0: Really? I think they said that they want to give you access, but you have to pee in that cup and then ship it down to Atlanta. Then I think they'll give you access.
2: Deanna said she's going to give us access, but she wasn't in any hurry.
0: That's what I was going to say.
2: Oh my God. She wasn't in any hurry. All right. Here's JR.
0: I think we're going to be on 90 days probation for access or something like that. Another preseason college football poll has the Ohio State Buckeyes, the top ranked team in the country. Now it is August and no one's played a game yet. That much-respected Associated Press poll has Ohio State number one, Oregon ranked second in the poll, Georgia third in the nation, Notre Dame four, Texas five, last year's champion Indiana ranked sixth, followed by Miami, Texas A&M, Ole Miss, and Oklahoma in the top 10. LSU 11th, Alabama 13th, Michigan 16th, Tennessee number 20 in the country in week number one, or before, pre-week number one. Tennessee football got another quarterback commitment Monday. Mooresville, North Carolina high school product Caden Kraft committing to Tennessee. He would be part of the 2028 recruiting class. Lakers still in the process of being sold from the Buss family to the Iger Group. One of the siblings, though, Jeannie Buss, says she does not want to sell her part of the team. The Buss family still owns about 18% of the Lakers. Braves lose game one of their series at Minnesota, dropping a 4-2 game to the Twins. Minnesota scored all four of their runs in the first inning off starter and loser Martin Perez. Look outside on Monday at home to begin a 12-game homestand tonight. They'll take on Birmingham on Wanda night at Erlanger Park. And the city council in San Antonio has rejected a proposal to hold a straight up or down vote on funding for a new arena for the San Antonio Spurs. 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
5: Right now, traffic.
3: All accidents have cleared up and traffic's moving right along. Nothing too bad this morning. Expect an easy commute. Graham Pulliam, Right Now Traffic. Partly sunny today with a slight break from the heat and humidity. The high of 93. Right now it's 73 degrees on this National Fajita Day. 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

0: kind of into it.
1: Yeah, still great for that.
0: Wow. My time
1: coming any day. The listener request. Estimated profit.
0: So, did you see that house fire? It was horrible. Oodawatomi Roads. They said it's still smoking, man. That's just, that was a beautiful home.
2: All of a sudden last night when that was going on, fire trucks were in our neighborhood. And I mean, I was wondering if it was a lightning strike or whatever, because we took some lightning.
0: Well,
2: did they, what did they say the cause of that fire? Because it was...
0: JR should read Johns Hopkins' website on autism. Dr. Trump could make cases go down by insisting that we stop counting, like he suggested with COVID. Mike from Austin says there's no crying in baseball.
2: That is true.
0: And the catcher can't use a piece of equipment other than his glove to pick up the ball, or it's a balk. Boy, everybody's quoting from that movie, aren't they?
2: Well, I think they're quoting the rules. But I was saying Madonna, when she makes the catch in center field, he can't catch the ball with your hat. Oh. And the catcher can't use his mask. That is true.
0: By the way, Cameron Parker's favorite burger is the Cleveland at the Tallow House.
2: Yeah, I think that's
0: Cameron,
2: accurate.
0: We love you,
2: no,
0: man.
2: I think he said Tremont Tavern was still number one.
0: I sent the guy the picture of Oliver.
2: Jeez Louise.
0: Yeah, I sent him a picture.
2: How many people do you have excess of your when you were 4 year old? 4 years old. Send out pictures.
0: I was not four. I was in fourth grade, and I was wearing a leather vest. What's JR's favorite sports movie? Let's change the subject. What is it? Have you said what? Oh, yeah.
2: Were you a member of the fourth grade Village People or what?
0: I was not beat up in school. I was very
2: popular. You should have been.
0: A Touch of Gray. I like and learn the words. I was four. What does that mean?
2: Well, A Touch of Gray is the song that Andy was talking about from the dead.
0: In about 15 minutes, I'm about ready to unload the mattress on the side of Highway 27.
2: There you go.
0: So what is your favorite sports movie?
2: I mean, I like Bull Durham and I like Hoosiers. There's some others that are in there. Have you seen the Slapshot people? They said here's the group trying out for the Atlanta Dream or whatever it is when the WNBA goes total whatever. The WNBA, the Women's National Basketball Association, I don't think is going to be exclusively for women. At least they can't figure out who qualifies and who doesn't. I thought it was fairly obvious.
0: WNBA. I mean, I guess they're loving it because people are they loving this publicity?
2: No.
0: Good or bad?
2: No.
0: Varsity Blues. Was that? I don't remember what that one was.
2: I don't either.
0: Did you not see that one?
2: I'm sure I have.
0: My favorite is, I like Remember the Titans. And the other one, We Are Marshall.
2: Right.
0: I think that's a great movie.
2: You've mentioned that.
0: And the one with Robbie Benson when he was when he was a basketball player.
2: Yeah, that
0: one-on-one.
2: That was filmed at Colorado State.
0: Oh, man. Robbie Benson was awesome. Come on. He was awesome, buddy.
2: You were Robbie Benson.
0: No.
2: You were Robbie Benson. In that picture, you're Robbie Benson.
0: Rudy is a great movie. Yeah, but I heard he wasn't in real life. He wasn't.
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0: The Mighty Ducks.
2: 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Now.
0: For the Love of the Game.
2: I do like that movie.
0: And finally, Teen Wolf Baby. Now we're talking.
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7: ABC News, I'm Sherry Preston. Weather-weary residents in the Midwest are still battling with flooding. ABC's Alex Perez is in Carmel, Indiana.
8: New storms hitting the heartland as the death toll rises. South of Lexington, storms slamming Nicholasville, Kentucky overnight. Raging creeks breaking their banks outside Charleston, West Virginia. First responders using boats to rescue families around Indianapolis. National Guard rescuing dozens more over the weekend.
7: Flooding as well in parts of Hawaii after Tropical Storm Lala passed by. Social media giant Meta on trial in California. At the heart of the case is whether the tech giant harms kids through apps like Instagram and Facebook. Ukraine has launched one of its largest attacks yet on Russia. At least 6 people were killed overnight following 2 nights of drone strikes in Moscow. It's primary election day in Florida, where new congressional maps drawn at the behest of President Trump could allow Republicans to flip up to 4 seats in November. This is ABC News.
4: Right now, traffic.
9: All accidents have cleared up and traffic's moving right along. Nothing too bad this morning. Expect an easy commute. Graham Pulliam, right now, traffic.
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9: Partly sunny today with a slight break from the heat and humidity. High of 93. Right now, it's 73 degrees on this National Fajita Day. 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
0: It is so nice to have you listening, everybody. It's 7:35. A little more than 30% of Americans have a will. That number should scare you as retirees are expected to pass on, JR. Are you ready for this? More than $36 trillion to their beneficiaries in the coming decades. So on this National Make-A-Will Month, what about some help either encouraging you to make a will or update one? Amanda Jelks, we love to have you on from Jelks Law in Chattanooga. You gave us two incredible segments last month, Amanda. I just want to thank you again. They were fantastic.
2: That's more than I did, by the way. You got at least two good ones.
0: It was really well done. How are you, Amanda?
14: Oh, I'm doing well this morning, and it was my pleasure last month, and thank you all for having me on again this month.
0: God, you were great. All right, so let's talk about this. So let's just, you have to have a will, people. If not, the state will take everything. Am I wrong or right?
14: So it really just depends. There's a little bit more to it than that. The purpose of having a will is making sure that your wishes are honored in the way that you would want them to be. Whenever we do not have a plan, the government has one for us. So in that sense, yeah, the state does take over because the state's rules apply unless you take the time to create your own rules. When you create your own rules, you get to choose who the best, most trustworthy person is to settle your affairs, make sure your bills are paid, and ensure that your beneficiaries get every single penny you wanted them to have.
0: Okay, when do you start thinking about a will? When you're a teenager? Well, when you're single? What happens?
14: So there's two different measurements as far as I'm concerned. When you have your first child, even if you have no dollars to your name, you need a will. That is the document that we use to appoint someone to take care of your child if something happens to you. Those things are not automatic, so it's not all about money. It's also about guardianship for minor children. Now, even if you have no child, but you have started your career, you have purchased a house, or you are otherwise acquiring assets, you need a will to govern what happens.
0: All right, you're getting some questions. Grandma's house is in the name of the four kids. Should it be switched to a trust to save taxes? And how much would that cost? And how does it take effect immediately, or is there a waiting period? Great question.
14: Yeah, that's such a good question. And there's a lot that goes into that. So this is not a one-size-fits-all answer. I am not a fan of grandparents or parents putting their houses in their children's names. We receive inheritances in Tennessee without having to pay inheritance taxes. The only people that are paying inheritance taxes are people that leave behind $15 million in assets if they're single, or $30 million if they're married. And those are not real numbers for everyday people. Now, when grandma puts the house in the grandchildren's names, that's not an inheritance. When grandma signed that deed, she was very much living and breathing. Therefore, it is a gift. They do not get the benefit of the tax-free inheritance because they did not get an inheritance. My preference usually would be put the house in a trust instead. When grandma put the house in the kids' names, she probably didn't want them to have to go through probate court, and that worked, but then they have to pay a bunch of taxes that they wouldn't have had to pay if they had just used a trust. The second part of that question was about waiting periods. I mean, we put the house in the trust effective the moment she signs the deed, where in this case, the kids would have to because they're the owners. But there can be some complicated nursing home rules there, which is why I say it's not a one-size-fits-all situation. Certainly, if grandma was already in a nursing home, we would want to leave the house where it is.
0: Okay, this person, how much does a basic will cost? And how often do you change the will? You said an update or a change. How often does that need to happen?
14: You change the will when life changes for you at a minimum. If you get married, divorced, if you have a child, if you lose someone, if you or someone you're putting in charge develop special needs, if your income bracket changes significantly up or down, all of those could be a reason to revisit the will. And even if life is pretty steady for you and things are not changing regularly, then you may still need to revisit the will because the law changes. And there may have been changes in the law that need to apply to your will, but you won't know that if you don't take the time to revisit it. Basic wills, which include powers of attorney for disability purposes, for finances, for health care, cost about $900.
0: Thanks for this segment, Amanda Jelks. I'm sure this has been answered many times, but when you have a will, does it still have to go through probate court? Two elderly grandparents with no will, and they are wanting one. But can wishes be carried out without a will or court? Thank you.
14: So great question. A lot of people believe that having the will is the top tier of estate planning, that that's all you need to do, and it's really just a single piece of it. Wills have to go through probate. The definition of the word probate is prove your will. You cannot have a will and avoid probate in the state of Tennessee. If probate avoidance is the goal, then you need a trust, and you need to make sure that your stuff is owned by the trust. You can also avoid probate if all grandparents have is a bank account. Then they need to simply list beneficiaries on the bank account, which they can do directly at the bank.
0: Quicken. I mean, I'm sure Quicken has wills. Do you respect those? What's the difference between pulling one offline and meeting with somebody like yourself?
14: So it's kind of like, you know, I want to paint my living room. And if I choose not to hire a painter to do that and I give it a shot and it doesn't look as good as I want to, well, I have the chance to fix it. I can just call a professional then to come in and fix the paint in the living room. The problem with do-it-yourself wills is that no one knows if it actually works until you're dead, and it's too late to fix it at that point.
0: So do you often have people bring you one of those wills that they've run off and say, look, is this valid?
14: So I actually don't have that happen too often, but sometimes I do have it happen, and it works. And other times I have it happen, and not only does it not work, but it leaves the family in a worse situation than they were before. And I'll give you an example. I had a married couple, husband and wife. They had separate children. It was a later in life marriage. Husband had a son, wife had a daughter. They had no children together. Mm-hmm. Their will said, I want to treat both children equally. But then it later said, I want to give everything to my child. And my child, stepchildren are not children in the state of Tennessee. And that resulted in a couple of year fight in court between those children as to when man said, leave everything to my child, did it include her? Because earlier in the document, he said, I want to treat her like my child, but she's not his child. So it's just it doesn't have to be that complicated. And of course, the one that paid for that couple of year battle in court was the deceased man's estate.
2: Right. It's not their child unless they legally adopt, am I right?
14: That's exactly right. Biological or legally adopted as a minor.
0: This one says you don't need to include investments and retirement accounts on your will if you have beneficiaries assigned to them.
14: That's right. So you either, and those things work together. That's why I say having a will is just a piece of the plan. If you have a beneficiary on your retirement account, then the will does not apply. Your beneficiaries on your retirement account trump what your will says.
2: Huh.
14: Now, that does not mean that your if you have a will and it says, I want my son to be able to live in my house for 6 months and then I want the house sold, there needs to be an account that goes into the will to pay for the expenses of the house if there's a chance that the child's not responsible enough to do it. So it's a bigger piece of the puzzle here that you really need to sit down with a professional and make sure that you've thought about the different ways, the different accounts and so forth work with your will.
0: Yeah. This person says you have to pay taxes to leave your kids your house. Well, yeah, I guess you continue to pay taxes.
14: So you pay property taxes.
2: Sure.
14: We can't get away from those, unfortunately. But if your child is inheriting your house, they get what's called a step up in basis.
2: Wow.
14: So if you bought your house for $100,000 30 years ago, mm-hmm. and you die and the house is worth $225,000,
2: mm-hmm.
14: if your child sells your house after your death for $225,000, they are not paying taxes on that sale because they got a step up. Nobody's looking at what you bought it for. They're looking at what was it worth the day of your death. Now, if they sell it for more than 225, They'll pay taxes on the difference, but they get a huge step up in basis.
0: Amanda, you get a ton of texts. One more. If the will wasn't updated after a child is born and everything prior was left to the son, the daughter is trying to get the will thrown out. It goes on and on. Can you get the will thrown out?
14: They might be able to. They actually might have some success there. And I've seen it work different ways. And this will very much depend on whether or not this person is in Tennessee or Georgia. And with us sitting here on the line, it could really go either way. And this is why it's so important. We look at the word of the verbiage of the will. Does it say I give everything to my child? Well, she's a child too. Or does it say I give everything to John Doe? In which case it's very clear, but that person unfortunately might be in for a battle.
0: Amanda, more importantly, will you tell your daughter to have a great school year? We met her when you came in. She is wonderful. Is she glad to be back, or is she okay?
14: She's getting there. This is her first year in high school, and so far it's been pretty good. But I will definitely tell her. She'll be so glad to
0: yes.
14: hear from you.
0: Tell her, JR and Jed, we're wishing her all the best. Amanda, finding you and having you on, it's the best. We appreciate it. It's Jelks Law. Jelks, it's J-E-L-K-S. I just texted like four people your contact information. Oh, it's Jelks Law. com. Is that the best way to reach you, or through email or a phone number?
14: Phone number works well. 423-602-2230.
0: All right. Amanda, the best. Thank you. We just appreciate everything you do.
14: Have a great day.
0: All right. Here's JR.
2: 747 right now at WGRW. 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Another preseason football poll has Ohio State the number one team in the country. The Associated Press says Ohio State and Oregon are 1-2 in the preseason poll, with Georgia ranked third, Notre Dame fourth, Texas number five, last year's champion Indiana ranked sixth, followed by Miami, Texas A&M, Ole Miss, and Oklahoma in the top 10. LSU 11th, Alabama 13th, Michigan 16th, Tennessee ranked 20th in the country. Braves lost the first game of their series at Minnesota, dropping a 4-2 game to the Twins. Twins score all their runs in the first inning. Look outside on Monday at home to begin a 12-game homestand against Birmingham tonight on Wanda Night. And the city council in San Antonio has rejected a proposal to hold a straight up or down vote on funding for a new arena for the San Antonio Spurs. And that's Sports on the Talk Monster. 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
9: There's been an accident at the intersection of Rossville Boulevard and East 37th Street. EMS is on scene, so expect delays. Aside from that, all clear on my radar. Thanks for listening. Bram Pulliam, Right Now Traffic.
16: Partly sunny today with a slight break from the heat and humidity. The high is 93. Right now it's 73 degrees on this National Mail Order Catalog Day. 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
1: 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Kevin Billingsley, what? 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
1: Told you a few weeks ago an update. So it looks like for about the next 30 Mondays coming up, we'll be spending together.
2: Quality time,
1: 30 Mondays in a row, Kevin and JR together with probably Polly and Karen as well.
2: There you go. We're doing the coach's show at Miller's again.
1: Yeah. So we it took 2 months of
2: negotiation.
1: Yeah. Legal battles back and forth, monetary contract, you know, just things. So, JR, I think you got a $33 raise. I got nothing.
2: I do get free unsweet tea. I think the negotiation was, do I get lemon in that for free, or are they going to charge me extra?
3: Hey, Kevin, how are things, buddy? You enjoying the new job?
1: Yeah, everything's great. I just, you know, I feel like you've kind of shunned me since I left there, left Big Bad Breakfast and went to Miller's, but, you know, I don't get to come on the show anymore.
3: What are you talking about?
1: No, I'm kidding. So, so JR, we're going to, August 31st will be our first get together.
2: Awesome.
1: And, so looking forward to it.
3: You know what? This is the best one. The original Longest Yard was the best.
1: The original,
2: Longest Yard was good.
3: It was good. Not as good as one-on-one with Robbie Benson, but it was good.
1: You know, I forgot about the Robbie Benson. That was, the other baseball movie Costner was in, he was the pitcher.
2: Yeah, that's a good one. Love of the Game. Love of the Game.
1: Oh God, that was so good.
2: That's a good movie.
1: Oh,
2: it gets a little hokey when he's pitching the perfect game or whatever it is. And
3: hey, is that the movie I was watching yesterday? The Rookie. Is that the kid?
2: The one where he's a member of the Cubs.
3: Yeah.
1: But I guess, you know, one of the best ones to me, because it's funny, is Major League.
3: Did that star Cameron Parker?
1: Do what? What?
2: No, but it does show Kevin Billingsley's lack of depth when it comes to anything.
3: Hey, buddy, we love you, man. Wish you'd call more often.
1: Well, I will. I just, every time I call, they say I've been banned. I don't know what's going on. Bram has an issue with me, I think. I'm not sure.
3: Blades of Glory. That's a good one. That is a great one.
2: North Dallas 40 is good.
3: Dodgeball was great.
1: Which was based on loosely on the Cowboys.
2: Oh, yeah, for sure. That was a Dan Jenkins book.
3: All right, buddies. Take care.
2: Bam, don't let Kevin on the air again.
3: That's it.
2: He is banned.
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3: Hey, good morning, everybody. Kids have got to have their recess. Heading to law school? Well, you should head to Alabama. Them taxes are high in Tennessee, and Miss Wanda is under the spotlight tonight.
2: Why are
3: you
2: doing that story? Why are you working my side of the street?
3: I don't know. I had that written. It's Tuesday, August
2: the
3: 18th.
2: Well, don't read it.
3: All right.
2: It's simple.
3: Well, it's already recorded. Today in history in 1920, this is important, JR, the ratification of the 19th Amendment, giving women the right to vote. Hello, sir. Stop shaking your head.
2: Wearing a black armband then. Buckeyes number one in another preseason football poll. The AP says, yes, the Scarlet and Gray, the team to beat this season. Braves dropped the opening game of their series in Minnesota and get your program. Yes. I don't do it nearly as good as she does, but Wanda will be honored tonight when the Lookouts return home to take on Birmingham this evening. The dad have waited 30 seconds until I was done. Just a little professional courtesy. That's all I want. Just a little. Not a lot. Just a little. It won't happen this hour.
3: I told him I had to go to the bath.
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2: There's been an accident at the intersection of Rossville Boulevard and East 37th Street. EMS is on scene, so expect delays. Aside from that, all clear on my radar. Thanks for listening. Bram Pulliam, Right Now Traffic.
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2: Partly sunny with a slight break from the heat and humidity. The high of today being 93. Right now it's 73 degrees on this National Fajita Day. 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
3: Well, the heat is taking its toll on Tennessee schools. Students are required by law to have at least 40 minutes of recess each day. While educators say they support more physical activity for students, some districts have been forced to move recess indoors as heat advisories and triple-digit heat indices become more common during the first weeks of the school year. Speaking of the weather, a six-year-old little girl is the latest victim to die in a hot vehicle in Tennessee. The tragedy comes just days after a child was found dead inside a car in Middle Tennessee. The six-year-old, who reportedly had autism and was nonverbal, was left abandoned inside a hot bus when the heat index reached 110 degrees in Memphis. Out of Nashville, and the question is, what happens next? Well, Tennessee lawmakers are discussing a possible special legislative session focused on property taxes after some Nashville business owners reported assessment increases of as much as 400% since the last assessment. And a new report out shows the state has the worst property tax hikes the U.S. has seen in the last 6 years. From the courtroom, a Hamilton County jury was selected, and today the murder trial continues for Lawrence Goodine, a former Chattanooga police officer charged with killing his ex-girlfriend in November of 2023. Also from the courts, a Chattanooga man has pleaded guilty to his fourth DUI after police say he drove through a church playground fence and hit a tree. Off to prison for at least 9 years is Pedro Gonzalez. A new report out shows a lot of areas in Alabama lack a sufficient number of attorneys to help residents with legal issues. A major recruitment drive is underway. Almost two-thirds of the counties in Alabama can be classified as legal deserts, places with less than one attorney per 1,000 people. Out of Atlanta, Georgia's highest court will no longer routinely hear appeals in murder cases. Murder conviction appeals account for more than half of the Georgia Supreme Court's cases. Those cases will now be heard in the Georgia Court of Appeals beginning next year. In health news, parents are confused and doctors are worried following President Trump's new executive order on vaccines. Doctors across the nation say the new vaccination schedules are misguided and will likely stoke fear and confusion among parents at a time when measles cases are raging, immunization rates are falling, and kids are back in the classroom. When it comes to teachers in Hamilton County, some good news could be on the way concerning affordable housing for educators. Board members want to move ahead with exploring a partnership to build more than 70 housing units for employees on district-owned land in the St. Elmo area. The lease agreement would run through Chattanooga Neighborhood Enterprise. From the environment, the water level at Lake Powell, the United States' second largest reservoir, has fallen to a record low, heightening concerns about the ongoing crisis in the Colorado River system. Plummeting water levels pose a major threat to the Colorado River Basin, which is a key resource for wildlife, hydropower, and more than 40 million people in seven states. And finally, tonight It's all about Wanda Goines. You know, Miss Wanda, the person who for decades has been at every Lookouts baseball game greeting visitors with a smile and selling a lot of programs. Yes, for 35 years, she's demonstrated unwavering dedication to the baseball team. And tonight, she will not only throw out the first pitch, but she'll also be inducted into Chattanooga's Bessie Smith Cultural Center, honoring her for making this city a better place to live. As one person said, there is no Chattanooga baseball without Miss Wanda. That is well said. More national and world news from ABC at the bottom of the hour.
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0: to have you listening, everybody. It's 808. It's a great story. UTC continues to get worldwide attention both above and below the surface. This time, it's the Caribbean Sea, where archaeology students went to Jamaica's Kingston Harbor to investigate Port Royal, the infamous pirate city that partially sank during an earthquake back in 1692. This is the best part. The team's work was featured in Sunken City of Pirates, an episode of Expedition Unknown that premiered last month on the Discovery Channel.
1: Black Bart Roberts.
2: He is the most successful pirate in the golden age of piracy.
1: Period.
2: Period.
3: He steals millions, and the world is after him.
2: And like a shark, he has to keep swimming to evade these pirate hunters.
3: It's like a Jack Sparrow move. Port Royal was the wickedest city on Earth, and you're telling me it's underwater?
2: It's beneath the waves. 30 acres of submerged city.
3: What would it mean to find these ships?
2: It would be historic. It'd be a pirate ship on top of a pirate sunken city.
0: Wow. All right. So welcome to the show, UTC's visiting lecturer, Andrew Van Slyke. Andrew, all right. So what happened, buddy? I missed the show. This is a fantastic story. You're in Chattanooga on the campus with some great students. What happened?
4: Yeah, so it's years of hard work and to finally have it pay off with something really cool. But we went out there to provide really good surveying of Jamaica's sunken city there in Port Royal, now a UNESCO World Heritage Site. And there was an intriguing mystery about three other pirate ships, one of them already being on the city that was found in the 80s, and the other two hadn't been found. So that was like the whole crux of the show, was trying to figure out, can we find these other pirate ships? There's not been a lot found and proved by archaeologists around the world.
0: And what was found? What did you find?
4: Well, we, with students and in different classes I've taught, we've been breaking down and transcribing the logbooks from 1722, trying to get the best square on a map to run the survey. And that's what we went out and did. We ran a survey in that area, and we found a couple shipwrecks. One we thought was two wrecks, as you see in the show, but right after the show, we start getting more documents from England and old newspapers, figuring out that one of the bigger wrecks that we found was this 90-gun second-rate ship of the line called the Albuquerque, and it was blown up with explosives in 1881 after it was sold to a private person. And then we found another one with like a big rock ballast pile that kind of indicates early 18th century shipwreck, so it was a really good expedition.
0: Wow. So, I mean, since the 1600s, I mean, what could be left down there? I mean, what would be intact? Anything?
4: Well, before I came to UTC, I was an underwater archaeologist for the National Park Service.
0: Wow.
4: And the national group that got to travel to any national park with water, so I've ran projects in the Florida Keys, like Dry Tortugas and Biscayne, Channel Islands, Isle Royal, Guam, Channel Islands. But Kingston Harbor is something special in itself. When I was studying in Pensacola at the University of West Florida for my master's, I was looking for one Revolutionary War British warship. Down there in Jamaica, just in one storm in 1781, 150 ships went down. So it's really a great place to practice our art out there.
0: I mean, were people killed by the earthquake? I mean, it was such a devastating earthquake back in 1682. I mean, what was left of that area?
4: Yeah, so in like June 7, 1692, they had three- and two-story buildings built out on the sand spit. And as soon as this earthquake hit, it liquefied the sand and the city sunk. The deepest part that sunk was called Fort James, and it's featured in the episode. That's the big fort that's there, so it's supposed to protect people. So when this earthquake happened, everybody ran to the fort, but that sank the deepest at 30 feet now. So about 3,000 people died in the immediate effect of that. Like, there was one gentleman who was actually like sunk down and only his head was sticking out of the sand until this tsunami that happened from the earthquake came back and kind of pushed shipwrecks and freed him out of the water. And then about 2,000 people died after that. And that's kind of the story of storms and earthquakes in Jamaica.
0: Wow, this person says, I remember the Port Royal scene from the third Pirates of the Caribbean where Keith Richards plays Jack Sparrow's dad. So, wow. Hey, listen, can you, so what are you going to be doing now? Are you here all year as a guest lecturer?
4: I've been a lecturer since last year, so that was my first year, was kind of leading the maritime field school that we did, and we were trying to find some shipwrecks in Chattanooga, which we did. There's about seven downtown. That was the main project, was trying to figure out this USS Chattanooga of the cracker line from the Civil War. There's some shipwrecks out there, and that's kind of what I was tasked with, was trying to figure out if that's true. And it seems to be that there was a packet steamer named Chattanooga from like 1900 to 1921. That's the wreckage there amongst seven other barges that were likely steamships, their functional steam taken off, and then they're abandoned as barges later. But this year we're working at McCoy Farms, kind of doing some terrestrial field school to look at a possible Union warehouse. And then we're working with Harrison Bay State Park to start mapping that sunken city.
0: It is so good to have you on the show. Where are you from originally? You said you went to school in Florida. Is that where you're from?
4: Yeah, I had military parents in the Air Force, so I traveled around a little bit, but I ended up in Panama City, Florida, and that's where I call home.
0: All right, you've got to check out The Sunken City of Pirates. It's an episode of Expedition Unknown that was on the Discovery Channel last month. And Andrew, we wish you well. It's great to have you in town, and the students are very fortunate.
4: Absolutely. Thank you for reaching out.
0: All right.
4: Appreciate the support.
0: We really thank you for coming on. Here's JR now with a look at sports.
5: 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Another preseason poll has the Ohio State Buckeyes, the top-ranked team in the country. The Associated Press poll, their preseason poll, has Ohio State and Oregon ranked first and second in the country. Georgia ranked third in the nation. Notre Dame 4, Texas number 5. Last year's champion, Indiana, ranked 6th, followed by Miami, Texas A&M, Ole Miss, and Oklahoma in the top 10. LSU 11th, Alabama 13th. Michigan 16, Tennessee number 20 in the country. Braves lost the first game of their series at Minnesota, dropping a 4-2 game to the Minnesota Twins. Minnesota scoring all four runs in the first inning off starter and loser Martin Perez. Look outside on Monday at home to begin a 12-game homestand tonight. They'll take on Birmingham this evening at Erlanger Park on Wanda night. Longtime SEC broadcaster Joe Dean Jr. has passed away at the age of 71. He was the athletic director at Birmingham Southern, spent 17 seasons on the telecasts of SEC basketball. It's August, kids going back to school, but the parents are going back in time because of the Low T Center, helping them turn back the clock, bringing back the energy and vitality of your youth, bringing it back. 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
8: There's been an accident at the intersection of Rossville Boulevard and East 37th Street. EMS is on scene, so expect delays. Aside from that, all clear on my radar. 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Bram Pulliam, Right Now Traffic. partly sunny today with a slight break in the heat and humidity, a high of 93. 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And we're not just The Talk Monster, we're also The Text Monster, too. 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

0: Hey, Richard, thank you for holding, buddy. We just appreciate you. Good morning. Hey, Richard.
1: Hey, how's it going?
0: Good, babe.
1: I'm just listening to music in the background. Hey, you guys were talking about sports and movies, and I'm not a big sports guy, but one movie just popped in my mind, and there was a sports scene in a movie called Life. Y'all remember that?
0: Movie called Life?
2: I know there's a serial called Life.
1: Oh. Pardon?
0: JR goes, there's a serial named Life.
2: And a game named
0: Life. So that was the name of the movie, was Life?
2: Hmm. I don't remember.
1: Eddie Murphy and Martin Lawrence.
0: Oh.
1: And Kent Getright was a star of the prison's baseball league. And he ended up getting signed on with the pros.
0: Yep.
1: And I can't believe
0: Wait a minute. It's 1999. Eddie Murphy, Martin Lawrence. Yeah,
1: that's what I just said.
0: Wait a minute. Wait.
2: Yes, it is.
0: Set during the Prohibition era in 1932. That one?
1: Yeah, it'd be that one. I'm surprised you all haven't seen it, but that's okay. It's a funny movie, and just that being sports in a movie, for some reason that popped in my mind.
2: Gotcha.
1: But yeah, hey, Jed, good job Googling.
0: Well, what? Are you glad I did it or no?
2: Yeah, he's giving me a compliment.
0: I am.
1: Oh, I'm sorry. Jed, thank you for doing that. Now more listeners know about it, and hopefully they watch it.
0: Well, isn't that nice of him? JR, it's one of the nicest things anybody's ever said to me.
2: No, there are not today. That many.
0: All right.
1: Hey, guys, thanks for listening.
2: No, we say to you,
0: thanks for listening, man.
1: Hey, guys. Thanks for letting me listen to me.
0: What are you doing today, Richard? What's up on your schedule? What are you doing today?
1: My schedule is meetings, and I hope that's all.
0: Really?
2: Sounds like fun.
0: God, how do you stay awake?
1: I'll trade places with you. Oh, that's another Eddie Murphy movie, Trading Places.
0: That was a good one, man. Did you watch his biopic on Netflix about Eddie Murphy?
1: No, I haven't, but I will now.
0: Yeah, I Googled that. All right, listen, stay well, Richard.
1: All right, talk to you later.
0: All right. Wow. Hey. Everybody's here now.
2: Yeah. Hail, hail.
0: Man, we got a ton. What is this one about Andy Van Slyke talking about pirates? Is this a joke? JR, explain it to Jed.
2: Well, Andy Van Slyke played for the Pirates. I've actually met Andy Van Slyke, as a matter of fact. But he scored the game-winning run against the Pirates in whatever playoff series, and one of the best highlights ever, the Skip Carey, Braves win. And Andy Van Slyke was really slow, and he beats, I think it was Barry Bonds, if I'm not mistaken, Barry Bonds, throw to the plate.
0: The Pirates had the best uniforms in the 70s. Pretty nice. The stripes?
2: I
0: liked them.
2: I mean, they had so many different uniforms. They had gold, black, pins, this and that. Yeah, so they had 18 different combinations they could wear.
0: Today in history, the 19th Amendment, the way young women are voting and acting these days, we may need to reinstate the 19th Amendment. Relax. Wow. Chattanooga Bill and Kevin Billingsley, both banned from calling, must be the lingering Bill Lockhart hate.
2: I mean, but Lockhart hate a lot more than those two. Come on.
0: Knoxville John would be a plus at this point. I hope he's okay. I'm worried about him. Bill. It's Knoxville Bill. I'm worried about Bill. I think he's been kicked out of his house.
2: Really?
0: I think he's in a cardboard box somewhere.
2: It's too bad. Tell me where, if he's in a cardboard box, I'll fling by some Marie calendars or whatever.
0: Man,
2: Salisbury Swiss steak or whatever Salisbury steak.
0: Wow, we're getting a ton. JR, wasn't that Sid Bream?
2: Hey, you know what? That was Sid Bream. How do I know Andy Van Slyke?
0: We don't know where Bill is. He's missing in action. Was that not Sid Bream
2: that scored the run against the Pirates? That was Sid Bream. Andy Van Slyke played for the Pirates, but where do I know him from?
0: Benny was just an outfielder and a wonderful player on the Pittsburgh Pirates. The Natural was a great movie, this person said.
2: I never got The Natural. I don't know why it never resonated with me. Some people love it.
0: That guy gives compliments like JR does, backhanded.
2: Did Andy Van Slyke, he didn't manage the lookouts for a while, did he? I mean, he was off Richard. Well, that's okay. Richard's long gone.
0: I can look it up. I can try.
2: Andy Van Slyke was a good player, though. Sid Bream was the one. You're exactly right. Really slow and.
0: Oh, yeah, there it is. Nicknamed Slick as a former Major League Baseball center fielder and coach.
2: Yeah.
0: Wow. St. Louis Cardinals selected Van Dyke in the first round, 6th overall.
2: Van Slyke. He was good. He was a good player.
0: He's 65 years old from Utica, New York.
2: Mm.
0: Played for the Phillies, Baltimore Orioles, Pittsburgh Pirates, St. Louis Cardinals.
2: Mm-hmm.
0: That's so nice you're going to see Wanda tonight. The whole family's going.
2: Yeah, I mean, we're just going. I mean, I'm the one that knows her, and that's how we kind of said. I said, I kind of like to go to this game.
0: Andy was in center field on that famous play. He criticized Bonds for playing too deep. That is from our great buddy, Steve Ray. Titans Bill hasn't been calling Basilio lately either. I'm worried about
2: Uh-oh.
0: Him. Me too.
2: Uh-oh.
0: Me too.
2: What's Basilio going to do?
0: Oh, this one says he's laid up with June.
2: don't.
0: She's educating him on constitutional rights.
2: Tell June I want that. I want her to get that Monty Fritz signed down.
0: Come on, June.
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4: ABC News, I'm Sherry. Preston, cleanup now underway in Indiana, where deadly flooding devastated entire communities. Governor Mike Braun offering $5,000 emergency grants to those whose homes have been affected by days of thunderstorms. And now comes the heat. ABC meteorologist Jeff Smith with more on where it'll be the worst.
5: That severe weather threat, we're talking about southeastern Nebraska, northeastern Kansas, western parts of Missouri, including Kansas City, all the way up to Grand Island. Could be some large hail, could be damaging wind, maybe even a few tornadoes this afternoon into this evening. Extreme heat warnings, Gulf Coast, parts of the Atlantic Coast, off the charts, heat indices, 116 in Charleston.
4: Social media giant Meta in court today facing a lawsuit from nearly 30 states alleging that features on Facebook and Instagram have had a negative effect on mental health, especially when it comes to young people. President Trump threatening to bomb U.S. ally Oman if talks with Iran on reopening the Strait of Hormuz are not productive. This is ABC News.
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7: There's been an accident at the intersection of Rossville Boulevard and East 37th Street. EMS is on scene, so expect delays. Aside from that, all clear on my radar. Thanks for listening. Graham Pulliam, Right Now Traffic.
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12: Partly sunny today with a slight break from the heat and humidity. High of 93. Right now it's 76 degrees on this National Fajita Day. 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

0: Hey, good morning, everybody. 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Good to have you listening, everybody. Hope it's going to be a terrific Tuesday for you. The World Disabled Water Ski Championships. They were held in Australia, featured dozens of water skiers representing 12 countries, including USA, which is the home of Cameron Delegati, who actually lives down the road in Red Bank. He, of course, brought home a medal as Team USA set a lot of records in this incredible adaptive world. Looking at the pictures of you, the video, Cam, it's unreal. Congratulations, buddy. I don't know why we didn't have this on months ago, but hell, you still got the medal and you're still a champ. How you doing?
1: I'm doing great, and thank you.
0: Yep.
1: But we're here now, so we'll talk all about it and ask all those questions, and we'll have some fun this morning.
0: So, what did you win? Tell us about the championship, and was it trick skiing? Is that what you were doing?
1: Well. Yes, I was trick skiing, but during the championships and all the tournaments, skiers have the option to compete in three events, and if you compete in all three events, you're eligible for the overall. So I competed in tricks, slalom, jump, and of course the overall as well.
0: So this was in Australia. What you came home with what?
1: I came home with the overall title, second place in tricks, third place in slalom, second place in jump, first place in men's standing overall, and then for the entire tournament combined with the standing, seated athletes, blind athletes, I was third overall.
0: All right, so these are incredible statistics, just listening to you. The guy's an incredible water skier with one arm. You got to explain what's going on here. I mean, we just saved that till the end. It's unbelievable. Sure. What you've accomplished.
1: I think we talked about it the first time, but I lost my left arm just below the elbow right at 9 years ago. And was a former rock climber, and that wasn't working out so well for me afterwards. Took up water skiing, been practicing with a great group of people that have a tournament lake out in McDonald, Tennessee, the Newmans, and started competing in tournaments and have just kind of figured out how to do it with one arm. And, you know, it's one of those things. I found some adaptive people, one of the legends in the sport in my division, pick his brain a little bit, and I guess for a lack of better terms, you figure it out, and I got it figured out right now.
0: Wow. All right, so how did you lose your limb?
1: It was in a motorcycle wreck on Highway 27.
0: Wow, so there went rock climbing, but why water skiing? How did that come into your mind? Did you ever water ski before?
1: Kind of. So, you know, I'm a person, I need an activity, I need an outlet, I need whatever you may call that. And with rock climbing gone, I needed something to fill the void. I truthfully didn't really even know competitive water skiing existed at the time. But I had learned to snow ski as a child, loved it, and I had ridden water skis around a little bit, just playing and goofing off. I learned that in high school and messed around with that for a summer or two. But, yeah, nothing like this. And one of my friends showed me a video, and I was like, well, I want to do that. And off I went.
0: Wow. I mean, you went through all the emotions when you lost your arm, like feeling sorry for yourself. Did that? And then you just said, "Look, I got to do something."
1: Kind of. You know, I don't know that you ever feel sorry for yourself, or at least not me. But man, there's a lot of, let's call it, sadness. And what do I do now? And you know, water skiing's been a huge, huge part of that healing process.
0: Man, all the way,
1: physically and mentally.
0: All the way to Australia. I mean, to bring home, I mean, a world champion. It never gets old, obviously. And you'll continue to do it, or are you going to slow down and try something else? You've proven yourself.
1: Absolutely, I'm continuing. So I'm actually pulled over at a gas station. I'm on my way home from the Able Body U.S. Nationals and the Adaptive U.S. Nationals, which is the team qualifiers for our 2027 Worlds in Canada. So I just competed in the biggest two tournaments of this year, and I'm on my way home from that.
0: And, I mean, are you going? Are you going to represent?
1: Yes, I am going. I was selected to the 2027 team, and I won a bunch of hardware at these nationals as well. So it was a good trip. Excellent trip.
0: Cam, it is, it's an honor to meet you, and I met you through the great organization that we all love and respect called Spark. And you have a full-time job as well. I mean, you're active.
1: You know, that full-time job really gets in the way of me being a better water skier. But I do, and I know you mentioned Spark there. And just for people that may not know, what an incredible organization. I found out about them too late, honestly. It's only been, I think, three summers I've been skiing with them, and it's an incredible outfit, and they help adaptive athletes. Just, I don't know what they fully do. There's adaptive cycling, I think tennis, basketball, and what I contacted them with about 3 years ago is they do have an adaptive water ski program.
0: Yep.
1: And it was one of those, hey, I want to help out, I want to give back. I knew what it had meant to me, and I wanted to share that with others.
0: This is
1: they're incredible.
0: And it's sports, arts, and recreation of Chattanooga. You're right. Hey, what do you do for a living again? It's environment? Or I forgot what you do.
1: Yeah. I work for the Department of Agriculture doing conservation work on farms.
0: Listen, we are very proud of you, buddy. And if people can go, where can they see your video? Just to see the tricks and what you can accomplish with one arm. Where can they watch this?
1: I know there's stuff up on YouTube. I think probably if you Google my name, it'll show it up. I probably should be good at putting things out there. This one's slightly embarrassing, but it's hilarious. So I may have taken definitely not the biggest with the jump event, but I probably took the biggest crash of the entire tournament in the slalom event, unfortunately. At least I had a good score going by the time I did. And that was getting shared around on the internet pretty good right now.
0: All right.
1: It's under there on the Instagram, Facebook stuff under Cam Delligatti.
0: It's Cameron Delligatti, Delligatti. And Cameron, please don't wait all these months to let me know that you brought home some world champion medals, and we are just very proud of you. Congratulations.
1: Thanks.
0: Red Bank should honor you, man. This is unreal.
1: Hey, awesome. I appreciate it. And let's get in touch before I go up there to get some training in and go win up in Canada.
0: All right, buddy. You stay well, and thank you again for being such an inspiration to so many, Cam.
1: Absolutely. Thanks, Jed.
0: All right. Here's JR.
2: 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Another preseason college football poll has the Ohio State Buckeyes as the top-ranked team in the country. In August, the much-respected AP poll has Ohio State and Oregon ranked first and second in the country. Georgia ranked third in the nation. Notre Dame fourth, Texas number five. Last year's champion Indiana ranked sixth, followed by Miami Texas A&M, Ole Miss, and Oklahoma in the top 10. LSU ranked 11th, Alabama 13th, Michigan 16th, Tennessee number 20. As the Lakers are in the process of being sold from the Buss family to the Iger Group, one of the siblings, Jeannie Buss, says she doesn't want to sell. Buss family still owns about 18% of the Lakers. Braves lose the first game of their series at Minnesota, dropping a 4-2 game to the Twins. Game 2 of that series set for tonight. Lookouts idle on Monday at home to begin a 12-game homestand tonight. They'll take on Birmingham this evening on Wanda night. Longtime SEC broadcaster Joe Dean Jr. has passed away at the age of 71. The athletic director for many years at Birmingham Southern spent 17 seasons on the telecasts of SEC basketball. What's your one-stop shop for all things Medicare insurance related? 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
4: There's been an accident at the intersection of Rossville Boulevard and East 37th Street. EMS is on scene, so expect delays. Aside from that, all clear on my radar. Thanks for listening. Graham Pulliam, right now traffic.
5: Partly sunny today with a slight break from the heat and humidity, the high being 93. Right now it's 77 degrees on this National Fajita Day. 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

0: this. Did someone let Jed pick the buffer music? I said, no. I said, this person says, then it has to be Bram picking that crap. Oh my God.
1: Yes, it is.
0: Now, this is not.
2: Bam Bam's, you know, always been a fan of Looking Glass. I mean,
0: love this. Hey, there's nothing better than doing endorsements for a company and having people stop me, text me, or call me about the company. It happens all the time when I mention Lloyd's Construction. I checked in with Eddie yesterday. He says, Jed, I'm busier than ever. It's because he's loyal, committed to excellence, shows up each day, takes incredible pride in seeing people who cannot get over what his team has just done. He's building stuff for years. New porch, deck, sunroom, bathroom, kitchen, entire house. Never gets old. It's just the way he keeps reinventing himself. Lloydsconstruction.info. Eddie Lloyd, so happy you're doing well. Lloydsconstruction.info, 902-5420. Even if you don't have a project, just meet Eddie. You'll really, really enjoy him. Shannon Bream of Fox News is married to Sid Bream's brother.
2: Is that true?
0: That's what he says.
2: She's pretty good looking now.
0: Yes. You are. This is, yeah, that's what I told him. Van Slyke told Bonds to move to his left just before Francisco Cabrera's hit that scored Bream.
2: I just remember the year after. So Francisco Cabrera got that huge hit, and the Braves caravan, they bring one of the guys they bring is Francisco Cabrera, who could barely speak English. Styles is trying to interview him here on the air.
0: Yeah,
2: it was pretty funny.
0: Okay, so we got our first text this morning at 6:14, JR.
2: Okay. It's now almost 9 o'clock. You're a little behind
0: I'd
2: schedule.
0: I'd say, wow, like 90 texts today. Eddie also makes a mean, wow, I never knew this, a mean smoked chicken quesadilla.
2: Who does?
0: Really, Eddie Lloyd?
2: No.
0: Who knew? Wow, I'd rather listen to Graham's bumper music than the crap Natalie would play. Who gave her those ideas? Why would Indiana not be the number one team to start with?
2: Because they're not the same team they were last year.
0: Mm-hmm. That was my answer.
2: Rosters change.
0: Yeah.
2: Because they don't have the same players.
0: Mm-hmm.
2: It's pretty simple.
0: See, I could do sport talk.
2: Yeah, that'd be great.
0: Hey, guess what we're going to talk about at 9 o'clock, but.

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1: 6 days or 58 days, whatever it is. So that was up yesterday. So I'm going to UTC and going to get in trouble here, and I got a, my 10:01 meeting is delayed to 11:45. So I think I'll be here tomorrow, but I'm not necessarily sure.
2: This guy's, you know who we haven't heard from in a while is Buzz Killington.
1: It's only been a couple of days.
2: Well, no, it's been about a week. He did email yesterday or text yesterday and says, I'm back. Did y'all miss me? And this guy, this guy's really taken over Buzz. He's a bigger ass. This guy's
1: pretty
2: rough.
1: He just has kind of a negative view of some of the things we do on the program.
2: Yeah.
1: Don't let it hurt your feelings. It's okay.
2: Oh, no.
1: It's okay. See this shoulder right here? It's here for you, buddy. Don't let the bastards get you down.
2: Bram, how you feeling, man?
1: Oh, he's got a cartoons on?
3: Yeah, I'm doing all right. The cartoons do a lot for morale.
1: Oh, my gosh.
2: I love Bram.
3: It's not Bluey today. It's like baby's first Spider-Man or something.
1: It was Bluey just a second ago.
2: Do I need to bring you something? Hey, did you like the thing I brought you yesterday, that raspberry? Did you eat
3: the raspberry granola thing? It was fun. It was an interesting change of pace.
1: It was fun.
3: What, you don't have fun with food? I love to play with it.
1: No, because I only listen to Cameron Parker, and he's never said it's fun.
2: Hell, JR, it's rained just about every other day this summer. It sucks. I quit my job yesterday because Cameron Parker inspired me. I just don't have a backup plan. I love Cameron Parker. All right.
1: Don't say that too loud.
2: I think I'm just going to have peanut butter and jelly today. I'm into that. It's the best, man.
1: That'd be great.
2: I put prunes on it. Do you like prunes?
1: I can't say it's my go-to. I mean, I've eaten them.
2: You know what I'm into now? Chex Mix.
1: Oh, I'm eating Chex Mix. I eat Chex Mix all the time. I get it in those big plastic containers.
2: Pretty good.
1: But like I said, I have to pour some peanuts in there. Come on.
2: Come on.
1: Don't give me that...
2: peanutless.
1: No, that cut rate checks mix.
2: We just heard from Buzz.
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2: All right, kids have got to have their recess. Heading to law school? Why don't you head to Alabama? Them taxes are high in Tennessee, and Miss Wanda is under the spotlight tonight on this Tuesday, August the 18th. Today in history, in 1920, the ratification of the 19th Amendment, giving women the right to vote. Hello, sir.
1: Buckeyes number one in another preseason football poll. The AP says... the Scarlet and Gray, the team to beat again this season. And the Braves dropped the opening game of their series in Minnesota. Game two set for tonight. Those stories along with updated traffic and weather this hour on the Talk Monster, WGOW.
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3: Partly sunny today with a slight break from the heat and humidity. Right now the high is gonna be 93, but right now it's 77 degrees on this National Fajita Day. 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
1: Well, the heat is taking its toll on Tennessee schools. Students are required by law to have at least 40 minutes of recess each day. While educators say they support more physical activity for students, some districts have been forced to move recess indoors as heat advisories and triple-digit heat indices become more common during the first weeks of the school year. Speaking of the weather, a 6-year-old little girl is the latest victim to die in a hot vehicle in Tennessee. The tragedy comes just days after a child was found dead inside a car in Middle Tennessee. The 6-year-old, who reportedly had autism and was nonverbal, was left abandoned inside a hot bus when the heat index reached 110 degrees in Memphis. Out of Nashville, and the question is, what happens next? Well, Tennessee lawmakers are discussing a possible special legislative session focused on property taxes after some Nashville business owners reported assessment increases of as much as 400% since the last assessment. And a new report out shows the state has the worst property tax hikes the U.S. has seen in the last 6 years. From the courtroom, a Hamilton County jury was selected, and today the murder trial continues for Lawrence Goodine, a former Chattanooga police officer charged with killing his ex-girlfriend in November of 2023. Also from the courts, a Chattanooga man has pleaded guilty to his fourth DUI after police say he drove through a church playground fence and hit a tree. Off to prison for at least 9 years is Pedro Gonzalez. A new report out shows a lot of areas in Alabama lack a sufficient number of attorneys to help residents with legal issues. A major recruitment drive is underway. Almost two-thirds of the counties in Alabama can be classified as legal deserts, places with less than one attorney per 1,000 people. Out of Atlanta, Georgia's highest court will no longer routinely hear appeals in murder cases. Murder conviction appeals account for more than half of the Georgia Supreme Court's cases. Those cases will now be heard in the Georgia Court of Appeals beginning next year. In health news, parents are confused and doctors are worried following President Trump's new executive order on vaccines. Doctors across the nation say the new vaccination schedules are misguided and will likely stoke fear and confusion among parents at a time when measles cases are raging, immunization rates are falling, and kids are back in the classroom. When it comes to teachers in Hamilton County, some good news could be on the way concerning affordable housing for educators. Board members want to move ahead with exploring a partnership to build more than 70 housing units for employees on district-owned land in the St. Elmo area. The lease agreement would run through Chattanooga Neighborhood Enterprise. From the environment, the water level at Lake Powell, the United States' second largest reservoir, has fallen to a record low, heightening concerns about the ongoing crisis in the Colorado River system. Plummeting water levels pose a major threat to the Colorado River Basin, which is a key resource for wildlife, hydropower, and more than 40 million people in 7 states. And finally, tonight, it's all about Wanda Goines. You know, Miss Wanda, the person who for decades has been at every Lookouts baseball game, greeting visitors with a smile and selling a lot of programs. Yes, for 35 years, she's demonstrated unwavering dedication to the baseball team. And tonight, she will not only throw out the first pitch, but
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0: 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All right, here we go. You are not alone if you've felt overwhelmed by this idea. Many people jump in thinking it'll be a simple task, only to find themselves facing some unexpected hurdles. I'm talking about painting your house. From surface preparation to what kind of paint do you use? Unfortunately, you're going to realize quickly that time always seems to be too short. And that's when our next guest, Jamie Goodman, comes in, who owns We Paint Chattanooga. Now, JR, you do have that skill. You have the skill of DIY.
1: Well, I don't know about that. I think if you talk to Jimmy Gravely, who has been to my house, he would say no. I can do some things, and I have painted rooms, and those rooms look okay, but...
0: Hey, Jamie, all right, you've built one hell of a great company here. I love the name We Paint Chattanooga. So, you know what? Really? You've seen... How many DIYs have you seen that have just been outstanding?
2: Outstanding?
0: Yes. Now, turn that mic closer to you. There it is.
2: Closer to me. All right, better now? Good. So... I've seen some outstanding DIYs. They're few and far between, if we're being honest. It's more so, can we do it well enough to please ourselves rather than grading it on the same scale I would grade my team?
0: All right. So when it comes to do-it-yourself painting, how do you know which kind of paint to use? The gloss, the semi-gloss, it just goes crazy. It goes on and on and on.
2: And that's one of the biggest things we see is people get on the internet and there's so many different answers. And they usually wind up using the one that they didn't really want. They thought they wanted it. The internet told them they wanted it. And then it wasn't anything like what they had seen before. So it's tough. I mean, you can find the right answers. If it's an area that gets moisture, you want something with a sheen rather than not. So you don't want a flat paint.
0: So what does that mean? What does that mean, sheen, flat? Explain what all that means.
2: So the sheen is a layer of protectant, right? So it starts at, with most paints, like an eggshell and goes up to a semi-gloss or a gloss. And it makes it, I guess in layman's
1: shinier.
2: Terms, more shiny.
1: Yeah.
2: Right. Just like that.
0: Is that a good, is that a classic look that
1: you want?
0: Well,
1: it depends what look you want. Part of it's your own personal taste. Well,
2: so much of it is personal opinion, right?
0: Which is the easiest to clean if it gets dirty?
1: Well, if you want sheen, that's probably the best way, right?
2: 100%.
0: Okay, then what?
2: As far as sheen or DIY?
0: Then what's next?
1: What's the benefit of flat then?
2: What's the benefit?
1: You don't get any
2: most imperfections, right?
1: So
2: it does. It hides the most imperfections. If the sheetrock's never perfect or drywall,
1: right?
2: There's no way to do it perfect. There's ways to make it nearly perfect, but the higher the sheen, the more imperfections you're going to see, which is one reason why you never see shiny ceilings. There's typically always flat.
0: Hey, the popcorn, is that gone? Is that look gone, thank God?
2: For the most part. I don't see it much anymore. We remove a lot of it. So
0: really?
2: If you have some that you want off, it can come off. But for the most part, I'm not seeing builders. They'll use some other knockdown, which is similar to a popcorn, it's just a flatter design. But that's pretty popular.
1: I've taken it off of, how do you take it off? How do you take off popcorn?
2: Depends on the situation. Has it been painted before or not? Is it fresh versus cured? So it's laborious more than anything. Dampen it maybe a little, and
1: that's what I do. I just take an old Windex bottle, fill it with water, spray it,
2: scrape it. It's just a bunch of labor, and then a lot of drywall repairs on the other side. Most of the time, popcorn went up because they didn't finish the drywall, right? So they got it up there, and you never know what's going to be underneath once you get it down.
0: Okay, all right. Here are some ideas. Paint the trim first, then the ceilings and the walls. Is that the best way to go at it?
2: I think everybody does it different. Depending on the house, depending on the painter. I know painters that do it completely different order than we do and do it great. The main thing is the prep more than anything else. Painting's easy. Prepping is time-consuming and easy to get caught in the details because you're not looking for everything.
0: So the most important...
1: I was going to say, is that masking tape 101?
2: I mean, masking tape is a challenge within itself. You can get it on there straight, but does it come off straight?
1: Yeah.
0: Listen, so Rust-Oleum on wood doesn't work.
1: Yeah, it didn't in our particular case.
0: I learned my lesson. Okay, to avoid lap marks. So that's what you think is great until you realize, God, that looks like crap. I look at the marks one after another. How do you avoid that?
2: So a lot of time and skill in most cases, but just go slow. Don't use a lot of pressure. When you're rolling, which you're rolling vertically, and then when you're cutting in around the trim, it's more of a horizontal stroke.
0: You like rollers better than brushes? Are rollers the way to go?
2: I think they all have the right application for each of them, right? So you can't live with one or the other. You're going to have both if you're painting an entire home.
0: Okay, preparation. You got to clear the entire room before you paint. You can't paint and then move the furniture and then paint and move. Something's going
2: to
0: happen.
2: You need to stage first, right? So if we're doing an interior, say we're in your living room, we're going to move everything to the center of the room, cover it in plastic, cover the floors with paper 100% of the time. Be careful with drop cloths unless they're brand new, because if you used them in one room and you've gotten paint on them, you can drag that through the house.
1: Yeah.
0: Okay, preparation. You always say clean the dirt and dust off, because that's going to show up. I mean, it's got to be spotless.
2: It's got to be spotless. I mean, any details that you miss are going to show up in the paint. If you don't dust the baseboards, get them completely clean. Yes. Even the walls. You'd be surprised how much lint and dust lands on our walls on a daily basis that we never see until we clean it thoroughly.
0: The blue tape is the best invention ever.
2: It's a great invention.
0: It's great. So is that better than masking tape?
2: Oh, 100% better. Yeah, I wouldn't put masking tape on your wall.
0: So painter's tape is what it's called.
2: Yeah. Absolutely.
0: It is. It's unreal. All right. Shine a light across the woodwork and circle flaws. Wow.
2: Well, a light in a dimmed room will help you find the flaws. Circling them with a chalk or some sort of marking pen will allow you to go back to them and not forget them.
0: With the sheetrock and you see the tape or you see the nails, is that just going to happen with age, the house? I mean, all that's going to come through.
2: I mean, with homes, they move. So you're going to get settlement and drywall pops, nail pops, cracking, things like that. Over time, most homes will experience that.
1: Are you a fan of spackle?
2: Am I a fan of spackle? Yeah. I mean, it's some sort of spackle or mud is a daily part of my life. So
1: yeah, I was say.
0: It's in the name, Jed. Painter's tape. Yeah, you're right. Okay. What is a paint deglosser? What does that mean?
2: So if you're removing a high gloss paint or stain, we don't use it at all. I wouldn't recommend someone not familiar with it to tackle a project like that and without some experience using the product, because it's going to break down the top layer, in theory, make it easier to come off.
1: Okay, our family had this debate this week. Is it better to primer than paint or put two coats on?
2: Depends on the application.
1: Oh.
2: What are we painting?
1: Well, they were painting a parking lot, to be honest with you. But just in general, I've done both probably.
2: So, right, if you're painting over paint, unless it's a tough color to cover, often you don't need a primer at all. You just need two coats.
1: But that makes sense.
2: If it's a raw material, you always want your primer first.
1: That makes sense. That does make sense. Yeah.
0: All right. Consider, I never do this with liquid sandpaper. What?
2: Again, more DIY type product. It's not something we use. We use the old school sandpaper. If it's got to come off, we physically sand it rather than try to use chemicals that were, you just don't know what it's, the end results of the product's going to be.
1: And how it's going to react with what you got
2: 100%.
1: On there.
2: Yeah. Then we're going to put something back on top of it, and you've got a different chemical already there.
0: Do you handle lead paint completely different?
2: 100% different, which is a completely different animal.
0: How can you tell?
2: So they make kits for that, right? So you can
0: just test it.
2: Then you have to have a company come out and remove the lead. Yes,
1: really, huh? Yeah.
2: It's a big deal. If you don't do it the right way and you're caught not doing it the right way
1: by government,
2: yes,
1: by law.
2: Correct.
1: I mean, do you still find lead paint? And I mean,
2: not. I mean, in historic homes that haven't been painted, yes, but some of them have been painted so many times over the lead paint.
1: Yeah,
2: unless it's cracking off and you're into the deeper pores, two or three levels down, it's not gonna test positive.
0: Okay, fill all holes, even small ones. I mean, we've heard that you could use soap, you can use
1: toothpaste.
2: Yeah. I mean, you can
0: or spackling.
2: Use spackling. Just use an off the shelf spackling. In fact, they make several different, very friendly versions for DIY that actually change colors and let you know when it's ready to sand. Yeah, the pink stuff, very similar. Put it on. When it turns pink, it's ready to sand. But fill them all. There's no need not to. You're in there doing it. You're going to appreciate it in the long run. When one day you're going to walk by and be like, yep, that's the hole I missed.
1: Yeah.
0: You are listening to Jamie Goodman, who owns We Paint Chattanooga, which I think is a great name. My house is built in 78, and I have popcorn ceilings. Am I good on asbestos, or do I need to have it checked?
2: So probably good on asbestos, but could have it checked just to be safe. It's something we could definitely check into for you if you'd like.
1: I was going to say 78. I mean, people were looking at asbestos. I don't think they were putting more asbestos in post 78. Do you think?
2: I don't think so. In popcorn, I wouldn't be as concerned.
1: Yeah.
0: Any tips for blending baseboard and crown cut-ins using a brush with the wall?
1: That's a good question because I've messed that up a gazillion times.
2: So let me make sure I'm understanding.
1: So I got baseboard. I'm going to paint, you know, I've got wooden baseboard. So I got to mask that. And sometimes that doesn't work or sometimes it bleeds over. So if I want to have an accent on my baseboards are white and the rest of my wall is gray.
2: Right.
1: How do I do a good job to make sure that line is precise, I guess?
2: So it's going to be tape. And what a lot of people do is they'll caulk the tape, put the tape down,
0: run a crisp bead of caulk between woodwork and walls.
2: Yep. So, but caulk after the tape is on. I've seen some DIYers do that. That helped them get a crisper line. So in this case, maybe a clear since they're wooden baseboards rather than painted.
1: Mm-hmm.
2: But I'd probably try that first.
0: How about sanding between coats? People do that?
2: Often, depending on the plate, on the paint, and depending on the substrate, sometimes it's required, sometimes it's not necessary at all.
0: So you paint
2: really a case by case. Like with your door, it's going to be stain, sand, and then again.
0: All right, hold on. We got to take a break. We're coming right back. Jamie Goodman, thank you. We Paint Chattanooga. Here's JR.
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0: All right, we are back. His name is Jamie Goodman. Name of his company is We Paint Chattanooga. You got crews everywhere. You're going to Alabama. You're going to North Georgia. You're going everywhere, Jamie. Good for you, man. I mean, you have built this company up. It's fantastic. Yep. Do you want to recommend? Do you recommend painting wall and the baseboards the same color?
2: So I think, again, that's personal opinion. We do it quite often, especially right now. And I think, you know, times change, and Pinterest plays a big role in what goes on the interior walls of homes. And so we're seeing a lot of walls, baseboards, crown, all the same color.
0: It says slap it on, then smooth it out. What's that mean?
2: That is not something we do.
0: Load my brush with paint and then lay it on heavily in small sections using short, quick strokes just to get enough paint.
2: Okay, so you're just saying put whatever your substrate is, your wall or your baseboard, just put a bunch of paint on your brush, get it on the wall, and then smooth it. I mean, could it work? Sure, I guess.
0: A brush bristle saver. What is that?
2: Yeah, not something we use, but I'm sure there's a million products out there. You just need to clean them properly.
0: It says it maintains the shape of the bristles as the brush dries after cleaning.
2: Hmm. We just put them back in the original sheath or whatever they came with.
0: Cardboard is the best protector of floors.
2: Cardboard? We use resin paper.
0: Mm-hmm. Oh, okay.
2: Yeah.
0: A no-maintenance paint tray if you're going to do it yourself. What does that mean?
2: Don't bother
0: putting liners in or cleaning your paint trays. Just pour any excess paint back into the can and let the paint in the tray dry completely.
2: Mm. I guess it dries completely and it probably just peels right out.
1: Yeah.
0: I guess. I don't know. Do the ceiling, then the walls. That's what you've always recommended. Is that right?
2: In a lot of cases, yes. But so much of it is a case-by-case basis. I hate to be so vague there, but it's impossible to wrap it up all into one uniform. This is what you do versus what I would have to do.
0: It says skip brush cleaning between coats.
2: Are we changing colors?
0: Whenever you take a break from painting or if you've done for the day, toss your brushes into a 5-gallon bucket of clean water.
2: I mean, all somebody's probably practical choices, but we clean directly after usage.
0: What areas do you cover? Obviously, Alabama, North Georgia.
2: Yeah, so we've been as far south as Rome, Georgia, and we're up, I think, 60-mile radius around Chattanooga.
0: How much does it cost for an estimate?
2: Because estimates are always free.
0: What's the usual wait time?
2: So we have about a 2 to 3 week lead time.
0: All right, hold on. Keep that thought. We're coming right back.
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13: ABC News, I'm Sherry Preston. Iran insisting the Strait of Hormuz will not reopen until the U.S. blockade is lifted. President Trump issuing threats against an ally in the region as well. Here's ABC's Karen Waugh.
14: With no end in sight to the war with Iran, President Trump threatening to expand the conflict. Trump telling Fox News he'd bomb the expletive out of U.S. ally Oman if they get in the way of his goals in the Strait of Hormuz.
15: I don't think they'd behave very well, but we'd handle them very easily, just like we do other things.
14: Oman is a longtime ally that hosts American forces. It sits across the Strait of Hormuz from Iran and has been negotiating with Tehran on a plan to reopen it.
13: Rounds and rounds of thunderstorms leading to flooding across the Midwest and Ohio Valley. Many communities are just now beginning cleanup after days of rain. Social media giant Meta on trial in California in a lawsuit filed by nearly 30 attorneys general over the harm caused by Meta's social media platforms. This is ABC News.

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8: Partly sunny today with a slight break from the heat and humidity. The high is going to be 93. Right now it's 77 degrees on this National Mail Order Catalog Day. 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
4: 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In a summer?
10: So right now we have between a 2 and 3 week lead time to start a project. If you're just looking for an estimate, we try to get there the same week to get the estimate out.
4: This person wants to know about the invisible ink. Is that right?
10: So not something that we encounter too often, but if it were me, a sand and an oil primer or a shellac, but we'd have to be a little trial and error there maybe.
4: Tips for blending a brush mark with a roller mark.
10: I mean, cut in close, right? Don't get your roller and brush marks too far apart, and don't put too much pressure on your roller or your brush. Let the tool do the job.
4: Is all paint the same?
10: Absolutely not.
4: No. I mean, is there bad paint there these days?
11: Do you get what you pay for if you buy the premium stuff?
10: You do get to what you pay for to some degree. Are there great paints that are not as expensive as other paints? There are. But there's a drastic difference in the different paints that are out there and marketed that way. So you can go to a great manufacturer, and they're going to have lines from top to bottom. So there are things that I wouldn't put on your home that are made by reputable companies, but they also carry products that I would. So you have to be careful there.
4: Who do you use?
10: So I use Benjamin Moore paint the most. At times we do use Sherwin-Williams, but ultimately I'll use the paint the customer wants if they are just attached to a product.
4: I thought Benjamin Moore's commercials were great because they used to always do the historic homes or all the homes on the National Historic Places. I think that was Benjamin Moore that they their paint can be seen all over the country at some of these cool homes.
10: They do a lot of stuff like that and get back in the community and do projects like that. So it likely was Benjamin Moore.
4: This person who's a jerk said wrong answer.
10: Ask him what the right answer is.
11: I was going to say. Share.
4: That's all right. Staining. I want to ask you about deck staining. That as well?
10: Yes. This time of year, quite often.
4: Great. Easy process. Easy to do. Easier?
10: Not necessarily easier. I mean, it depends on what you want, what you're looking for. There are many different types of stain. Again, it's like sheen on your wall, right? 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
10: Couldn't try to use any level of transparency over a paint.
11: That makes sense.
4: You know what bothers me is when people buy new doors, but they still leave the yellow part around the window. They don't paint at all.
10: Oh, yes.
4: What do they do that for?
10: I don't know.
4: It's stupid?
10: It's not thorough.
4: Wow. All right. I was asking you about, I don't know. Oh, what about, are you now taking away like cable boxes and stuff that are on the wall?
10: Yes, that's that. We remove so many of those now. Used to, you had to have 10 or 12 boxes. Your phone line had to come in. Your internet had a box. Your cable had a box. And maybe your camera system, if you had one of those, had a box. And there's 100 wires. Now there are very few boxes. We take those off.
4: Just put, cover it up with what? Sheetrock? Or how do you
10: So it depends. So you're taking them out of the interior of the home is it's just a drywall repair, but it's the boxes on the outside is really where you really see the difference.
4: Do they redo interior wood floors, sanding and new stain?
10: We do not.
4: No?
10: No. I just

0: did mine myself.
1: Telling it.
0: It is an undertaking.
1: Wow. All right, man. I just wish you well. You started this company because you were tired of seeing people not satisfied, and you give a warranty of 5 years, which is incredible.
0: And what I did is look, and I'm not talking about anybody that I compete with. I'm really not. But I went out and tried to find everybody's warranty and just made mine longer. I'm not even telling a lie. Why? Because if the work is good, if the craftsmanship, if it's done the right way, you used a quality product. The warranty length isn't that important to me.
1: But you treat your employees so great, and you've had them for a long time, which says a lot about your industry. And I mean, it says a lot about you as well.
0: Well, they're the lifeblood of my company. I do a lot, but none of what I get to reap the benefits. I'm the first person a customer sees, and the last, right? So when I'm standing there and they're happy and they're thanking me, they're thanking me because of the work they did.
1: And you don't have an estimator. You do it all.
0: I do it all.
1: You are there at every job. You go out. You will give them the estimation and no money until it's done.
0: None whatsoever. We do not. I mean, I've had customers force it. Like, no, this is how we do business. We're going to give you a deposit. I'll take it. But this now, I'm never going to ask for it, expect it, and definitely not demand it.
1: Is it best that you buy the paint, or do you prefer that the customer buys the
0: paint? We prefer to buy the paint. A, we get it less expensive because we buy so much of it, and we are certainly going to make sure we're buying the right product for your home. But again, if the customer truly wants to take part in that process, we allow it. But most jobs, we show up with everything we need to complete the project.
1: Are more expensive brushes the way to go? I mean, does it really matter with brushes?
0: It matters to a certain level, and each painter has a preference. I mean, so we don't buy one brush for everybody. They choose the ones they like the best. But yeah, you're not going to buy brushes at Walmart from the bottom shelf, the $4 or $5 black handle brushes. Don't buy those.
1: Listen, we thank you, buddy. I've never talked painting before, but listen, it worked, and I just appreciate you very much.
0: And I appreciate you guys. You've done a lot for my business, and I appreciate it. And if there's anything I can ever do for you, you know where to find me.
1: And your wife teaches at Maury County Schools, and you're always volunteering out there, so you're a good man. You are a good man.
0: Well, I certainly appreciate it.
1: Jamie Goodman, it is We Paint Chattanooga. Give us the information. It's all on the website. Give them a call. You're going to meet them. You're not going to meet anybody else. You're going to meet Jamie.
2: What about this? Who are you free?
1: Have you seen how bad this table looks? And I've been on it to get them to fix it up.
2: And what priority are we?
1: We are low.
2: We've been told we were last. We were the last priority.
1: Thank you very much. Oh, wait. Here's a question. If the customer supplies their own paint, do you still offer the 5-year warranty?
0: On the craftsmanship.
1: Okay. That's your answer. On the craftsmanship. And that's where it counts.
0: That's exactly where it counts.
1: All right. Jamie, we appreciate it. We're coming right back. 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
1: You know what? He's coming to my house. Ain't no way I'm going to do that DIY stuff. I'd be a mess. It'd be a disaster.
2: I've had some disasters. I've had some successes.
1: He's a big Georgia fan. I don't even know if I could get into Georgia right now.
2: What does that mean? Oh.
1: As a student. It's a lot tougher than when we were growing up, isn't it?
2: Not for me, it wouldn't be.
1: Yes.
2: Still get in.
1: I'm tired, man. What a

0: Joe.
1: I got a lot to do today. I got a lot going on.
0: Jamie Goodman, thank you again from We Paint Chattanooga. We really appreciate you coming on.
1: Bam, I'm really concerned about you with all these cartoons and stuff.
2: What's wrong with cartoons?
1: The target audience of this is a 5-year-old girl.
0: You're going to do our logo for us. Will you do the new Jed and JR logo?
2: Sure, I'll draw cartoons of y'all looking like little girls. How about that?
0: Oh, yeah. Come on.
2: No, that'd be fun.
0: I think I need some aspirin. This one listener has just worn my ass out.
1: Why? What have you done?
0: I don't know. I love hearing Bram stumble through every bump. It reminds me that he's human. Very humbling.
2: See, that's what I'm here for. It's the human touch.
1: Nothing like humbling, buddy. Nothing like humbling.
0: What do you mean? What a great show. You have 10 minutes left.
2: We're counting. They never heard of a recap before?
1: Yeah.
0: Yeah. Okay, let's recap.
1: We've done a lot of stuff today. And again, you know, what we're taught is most people listen for about 20 minutes at a time. So while we've been here for 4 hours, you haven't for the most part. So that's why we keep on introducing people and telling people what we have talked about, what we're going to talk about.
0: We did wills and we got to get your friend on, the author.
1: Mark?
0: Mark. What if we can get him on for tomorrow? I want to buy his book about Ingle Stadium. About Joe Ingle.
1: You can do that.
0: Is it out yet?
1: No, I think he's pre-selling some of it. His appearance. Mark McCarter used to write for the Free Press. I don't think Mark was ever a Times Free Press. I think he was Free Press. And he's written several books.
0: What's the talk about Riverbend next year?
1: What? I think the same as this year.
0: Yeah, it's gone. Riverbend's gone.
1: It's not there no more. But if you're talking about some of the stuff on Ross's Landing, without Ross's Landing, you know, Mickey McCamish. Don't get him started on that.
0: When is Tom Zutaut coming back on?
1: That's a good question.
0: Yeah.
1: He is the rock and roll guru expert.
0: Who needs to be in the Rock and Roll Hall of Fame. Sells cars now.
1: Mm-hmm. Is he at Integrity? Is that where he is now?
0: Yeah.
1: Yeah.
0: Oh, are we going to get in trouble for saying that?
1: You know what?
0: We probably will.
1: You know what?
0: They don't advertise with us, but I don't know why. Man, some of those noon shows are it's just commercial. It's just...
1: Really?
0: Look. How deep is the water by the dam? Do they have divers that go down there yearly? And I wonder what they see. Bottles. Lots of bottles.
1: Sure. Yeah, you can, like I said, when I get my kayak out and just piddle around Harrison Bay, you clean up trash all day long.
0: Hey, Bram, this person says, Graham, get the hell out of there, buddy. Has been mediocrity rubs off.
2: Oh, Lord, I'll take that warning. Take it to heart.
1: Has been.
0: Nice.
1: He's talking about you?
0: Nice. Wow.
2: At least my traffic reports don't make people want to kill themselves anymore, so that's good.
1: I think about that. There's a couple times.
0: I'm just looking at this guy's previous texts.
1: Yeah, some people thrive on negativity.
0: Yes. At the bottom of the dam, there is a portal to an alien trailer park. I think y'all need to get Dale Jackson in as a guest one day. We've reached out to him, and we were talking, and at one point he was going to do something on the show, and then it never happened. I think he was mad at me or something.
1: What'd you do?
0: I think I pissed him off.
1: How? I know in the vernacular.
0: I think it was maybe a text that I wrote back. I mean, I don't know. Something.
1: Well, you said it wasn't a nice person.
0: Maybe I said that. But he is. He is a nice guy. Do you think we'll get another storm of 93? There are catfish down there the size of VW Beetles.
1: That's probably true. That's probably true.
0: What about Ossoff calling out Trump and his new girlfriend? Where's FLOTUS?
1: Oh, I hate that, all the speculation, you know. He didn't hold her, you know, her arm this time, and she didn't do this, and she didn't look at the way she's looking at him. Oh, God.
0: I think Bram needs to wake you all, make you all a morning musical singing edition of the Talk Monster.
2: Okay. I'll take that challenge.
1: Yeah. That's the
0: old, we have a meeting tomorrow.
1: Let's not say we did. Oh, the meeting? Yeah. That'll be great.
0: 10 o'clock.
1: But that'll just be 15 minutes.
0: It's just me, you, Bram, and Yaffe.
1: Yeah.
0: Or Scott will sit in there, I'm sure. Won't he?
1: I don't know. I'm not worried about it.
0: JR, are you hopeful for the new UTC basketball season?
1: Yes. Yes, I am. I've seen them work out two or three times already, and I like it. They're a lot bigger, stronger, older. Last year was one of those things. On the old camp, well, they just had so many guys hurt last year. So what I've seen so far this year, I kind of like.
0: I don't think.

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1: Frankenstein?
2: No. They have hot dogs?
3: Yeah, they're a hot dog joint.
2: No, it's...
3: Or is it pancakes?
2: Pancakes.
3: Jeez, yeah. I'm getting my wires crossed.
4: I get those confused, too. That's enough from Bram. I mean, let's be honest. Stick to your traffic reports. And...
2: I was thinking of that. Hot dogs. What do y'all talk about in the morning meeting? I don't know. Tomorrow's our first one.
4: Yes.
2: Tomorrow's our first one. Frazier, you're welcome to come. This guy's actually interesting. He brings up some great points. I don't know who he is. His name is Frazier. But he signs every text, which is class. Because most people hide behind it. The negative ones. All right, buddy. Listen, I hope you're going to be, you got to go to the game tonight. No, you don't have to. You get to go to the game tonight.
4: Thank you very much.
2: As the Lookouts take on Illinois.
4: Well, they take on Birmingham.
2: I know. The Barons. Hey, Bram, have a good day, buddy.
3: You too, man.
2: Thank you for saving that frog. I'm going to go feed the cat outside. Hmm. It's good to see Max. The GM is here. Oh, do we have a meeting with the GM today?
4: I do.
2: Oh, man.
4: I hope to be here tomorrow.
2: Oh, my God. please, just don't say a word. Just okay. Go in.
4: Low profile. Just nod my head. Yes. Yes, sir.
2: Walk in backwards. That's what's going to happen.
4: Yes, sir. Good point. Yes, you're correct. Why didn't I do that?
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6: From ABC News, I'm Sherry Preston. President Trump says the U.S. has no talks planned with Iran, but insists the Strait of Hormuz is operating despite limited traffic. Earlier today, the president posted an image of a map on social media with the Strait of Hormuz labeled a new U.S. territory. Iran's deputy foreign minister responding, calling Trump a delusional man. On Monday, the president said the U.S. may bomb the expletive out of U.S. ally Oman if talks with Iran on reopening the strait don't end the way the U.S. wants. ABC News contributor, former ambassador to NATO, Doug Lute, with more on what that latest threat could mean.
7: The rhetorical threat against Oman signals to the other Persian Gulf partners, so ranging from Oman through the Emirates, Bahrain, Qatar, Kuwait, the Saudis, that the U.S. is increasingly adrift of trying to find a path between war and peace. And that path is so far very uncertain. And so the president speaks out even against close partners like Oman.
6: Brent crude oil, the international benchmark, trading at over $90 a barrel once again. Major flooding in the Midwest, giving way to major heat across the South.
8: It has been around for more than a week in Oklahoma City. Today, they're in an extreme heat warning. They're going for 107, the feels like. Dallas, 106. New Orleans, 109. Pensacola, 110. Charleston, Wilmington, all in that extreme heat warning down to Jacksonville. I wish I could tell you that this breaks, but this ridge is stuck.
6: ABC Chief Meteorologist Ginger Z. Cleanup in Indiana and Ohio, where days of thunderstorms have led to widespread flooding and 7 deaths. Social media giant Meta is in court again today, facing another lawsuit, this one from nearly 30 state attorneys general over the alleged harm caused by Meta social media apps Facebook and Instagram. Checking the markets, the Dow is down 38 points. 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
2: This is Jed Mescon. Well, the heat is taking its toll on Tennessee schools. Students are required by law to have at least 40 minutes of recess each day. While educators say they support more physical activity for students, some districts have been forced to move recess indoors as heat advisories and triple-digit heat indices become more common during the first weeks of the school year. A new report out shows a lot of areas in Alabama lack a sufficient number of attorneys to help residents with legal issues. A major recruitment drive is underway. Almost two-thirds of the counties in Alabama can be classified as legal deserts, places with less than one attorney per 1,000 people. In health news, parents are confused and doctors are worried following President Trump's new executive order on vaccines. Doctors across the nation say the new vaccination schedules are misguided and will likely stoke fear and confusion among parents at a time when measles cases are raging, immunization rates are falling, and kids are back in the classroom. When it comes to teachers in Hamilton County, some good news could be on the way concerning affordable housing for educators. Board members want to move ahead with exploring a partnership to build more than 70 housing units for employees on district-owned land in the St. Elmo area. The lease agreement would run through Chattanooga Neighborhood Enterprise.
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0: Talk Radio 102.3, The Talk Monster. Now broadcasting live on flock cameras all over the great state of Tennessee, because apparently that's our biggest issue that we are facing. There is a county commission meeting where a ridiculous conversation about flock cameras took place. That'll show up in the seven things, and we'll talk about that in a little bit as well. Jacob Morrison will be with us from the Valley Labor Report. We'll talk with him about a couple of things. Do Democrats need to distance themselves from Hassan Piker, and will that even help? The answer is yes, it will help. Yes, they will eventually do it, and they won't mean it. But we'll talk about that, because Democrats don't believe anything they say. So that's an important piece of this, too. I am Dale Jackson. I'm a DEI hire and Tennessee's most trusted journalist, being loud and strong with my opinions, which you are more than welcome to disagree with in any way you feel you want to. One of your favorite ways to do so always is the Warren and Griffin Talk Radio 102.3 Text Monster, where daily I am bombarded with hatred and love, questions and answers, and I appreciate you. So get in there, 423-267-1023, one way to get in. Also, free speech phone line, same thing, 423-267-1023. You get in and just tell me what you're thinking. Tell me why I'm wrong. Tell me why I'm right. It's actually why I'm right is usually the thing that you should absolutely be sharing. But a couple of different ways for you to get involved right there. We also have Austin with us, Tennessee's 15th most trusted journalist, and he will obviously bring us what's trending a little bit later in the program. We got Officer Max there laying down the law as he does every single day. We appreciate him being here as well. So we got a lot to talk about, so let's go ahead and get started right. The way we do that is by bringing you the seven things you should be talking about today. So we'll get to that here in just a second. First, let me tell you about North Georgia Gun Trader and what they can do for you. 30 years of experience. Well, that's how long they've been open. So their experience, they got far, far more than that. And they are ready to make sure that your next firearm purchase is the right firearm purchase, where you are informed, buying something that is affordable, making sure that you have everything understood before you purchase that handgun. Whether it's your first handgun, you're buying a rifle for hunting or a shotgun for a shooting sport, it doesn't matter. You need it. They've got it. They understand it, and you will too after you talk to them. Yes, that's what they do at North Georgia Gun Trader. Go to their website, northgeorgiaguntrader.com. You jump in there, and what do you find? All their products, all the stuff they've got there. Go see them in Catoosa County, and you'll be happy that you did. How do I know this? Oh, I mean, simple. You just need to go to their website. They'll tell you that right there. Buying or selling? Simple. You need to transfer a firearm? Simple. They make sure you keep all this stuff above board, and they're on top of it for you. NorthGeorgiaGunTrader.com. Talk to those guys today. When you do, tell me you heard about it right here on Uncancelable with Dale Jackson. All right, let's do it. It is time for the often duplicated, never replicated, the most critically acclaimed segment here on Uncancelable with Dale Jackson, brought to you by Tennessee's most trusted journalist. It's the seven things you should be talking about today.
1: Now time for the seven things you'll be talking about today. Number seven.
0: Man, we have something wrong with our laws. Pedro Gonzalez, 26, pled guilty to his fourth DUI and will serve 9 years in prison after police said he drove through a Chattanooga church playground fence and struck a tree. Wait, hold on. Fourth DUI. He was already on supervised probation for a voluntary manslaughter conviction. And this guy was running around on the streets. A voluntary manslaughter conviction. And this individual, for some reason, was out there driving around and getting his fourth DUI. I mean, do we have anyone in our government who is looking out for us? I mean, good Lord, at what point do you say this is insane to let this guy out again?
1: Number six.
0: Tennessee is marking a dark day in American history today. One of the saddest days that has ever been. And it is time that we take a second and pause, give ourselves a little bit of moment of silence to take in this somber moment. For it was 106 years ago today that Tennessee ratified the 19th Amendment, giving women the right to vote. And I think we can all agree that it's all been pretty much downhill since then. And yep, we should maybe rethink this one. No? Okay. That's fine. I'm being told that this is akin to the debates we're having over redistricting, which it's not. But if you guys want to play that dumb game, I'll tell you what I'll do. I'll play dumb games too and be like, man, wouldn't this world be better? Women couldn't vote.
1: Number five.
0: A survey found that tax the rich remains a popular slogan. See previous comments. Only 35% of voters, however, would prefer a candidate promising higher government spending and taxes on the wealthy over one promising spending cuts and tax reductions on the middle class. Here's the fun thing. They're all just going to continue spending money. Some will tax for it. Some will think they can generate new revenue with middle-class tax cuts and things of that nature. But what they should probably do is rein in that spending. 67% say politicians want to raise spending even as a majority of voters want it cut, because that's exactly what has happened. Anytime they try to cut anything, people freak out about it. Would you like me to tell you something about that? Because I can tell you something about that right now. In the very next topic, I can tell you a story about that right now.
1: Number four.
0: There is a complaint now that we are seeing less people applying for food aid programs. Why? Because restrictions have been put in place on these programs. That's right. Fewer people qualify. Now, over the last 50 years, poverty has plummeted, but the percentage of Americans that are on food stamps and other assistance has gone through the roof. And we're told any cut to that is an abomination, a murder of children. How am I going to feed my kids if the government doesn't do it for me? How am I going to do that? That is what we are told all the time. Again, see previous item in the seven things. Go back and think about number six for a second. And think about how effective this has been, telling people that their only way to survive is for the government to provide them with their food.
1: Number three.
0: Yes, yes, yes. This is a great story, actually. University of Tennessee at Chattanooga research has found that electricity affordability in Tennessee has improved. Yep, that's right. Listen to this. You are spending 2.6% of your income on power, compared with 3.6 in 2010, even as rates rose. I told you this yesterday. Everything you think you know about the economy is bullcrap. Everything you think you know about the percentage of money you're spending on anything is bullcrap. The world is not unaffordable. This is a myth. And it is a myth meant to drive division for political purposes. And every time that we play into it, you lose. Okay? That's just a simple fact. We're spending less percentage of our income on food, electricity, everything. And this has been a trend for decades. And we're pretending that no one's ever had it harder. It's a lie.
1: Number two.
0: All right. Sullivan County, Tennessee. You've got commissioners excoriating flock safety representatives for completely ridiculous things. I want you to listen to this stupidity. Okay? I want you to listen to this and ask yourself, how dumb of a person are we? Okay? Here we go. And I want to talk to this individual, but I doubt we'll ever actually be able to, because this person I don't think is smart enough to use a telephone. And I'm dead serious about that. Commissioner Joe Carr said that we can't make America great again unless we hang a CEO. I don't think we can make America great again without hanging your CEO publicly for treason. This guy should go to jail. That is a public death threat. Oh, I'm not going to threaten anybody. You just did.
1: Now, time for the number one thing you'll be talking about today.
0: President Donald Trump says Iran totally wants a deal, guys. They're totally ready to make a deal. They want a deal. They're ready for it. But for some reason, they just won't accept the necessary terms. Well, what are we doing here? What are we doing here on this? They want a deal, but they don't want to agree to the necessary terms, and they don't want a deal! Okay, that is as simple as I can put it. They don't want a deal then. The fact of the matter is, they don't want a deal. Okay, sorry. He did also warn that Tehran is in big trouble, and I'm like, I wish that were true too. But I don't think they are. I think instead, they're dealing with financial issues, and we're trying to choke them out financially. He says he's going to declare the Strait of Hormuz U.S. territory, which I think, I'm sure that's going to work. I just imagine, I don't know, let's pick a country out of thin air here. Oh, I don't know, China, saying that they're just going to declare certain areas parts of their territory, especially on the other side of the globe. This is not a position of strength, guys. This is not. We are far stronger right now than the president of the United States is leading on. I mean, he is making the country look weak in this regard. I'm going to seize the Strait of Hormuz. No, you're not. They want to make a deal. No, they don't. You're going to have to continue choking them out economically, or you're going to have to bomb them into the Stone Age. Those are your options. They don't want to make a deal yet. It's obvious. They would much rather deal with the pain and play this out to the midterm. So you have to decide what you're going to do in that regard. Now, also we have Kushner over there meeting with Hamas, saying disarm or they're going to help Israel finish the job. I believe that. That's true. That part is absolutely true. And I definitely believe that that is the case. So, yeah, I think there's enough criticism to go around here. We're going to talk a little bit more about this flock conversation because holy crap, is it stupid. Stay tuned.
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7: Doctors here in the Tennessee Valley are doing everything they can to gain a deeper understanding of cardiovascular disease. 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The segment is sponsored by Hush Blackwell, a Chattanooga law firm that continues to make meaningful change in our community to better everyone's lives.

0: Have you guys been following this story about this Cameron Parker guy? Have you been following this story? Cameron Parker is a food blogger of some kind. And he started an app. And you can choose to buy the app and look at his food reviews or whatever. It's $2.99 a month or whatever. I wouldn't do this. It's not my thing. But he is getting absolutely annihilated on social media for this. He's a Chattanooga food blogger, and he is getting just destroyed for this. It's really unfair. He's using AI. He's selling an app. Oh, my God. It's like, Reddit is going absolutely crazy. I've invited him on the program. Hopefully we'll get him on tomorrow to talk about it. But I think it's very funny. I think it's very, it's also very unfair. It's just completely insane. But we'll talk about that a little bit tomorrow. Speaking of completely insane, this story happening right here in Tennessee in regard to flock cameras is a perfect example of the fact that maybe the Democrat socialists are right. Also, are you wondering what I mean by that?
1: I'm very curious, yeah.
0: Because maybe we should eliminate those couple layers of government. I mean, maybe we should, but I just think what we'd have behind it is even dumber. Sullivan County Commissioner Joe Carr wanted to ask questions about flock cameras. Fine. And in that conversation, he said this. I believe that Flock right now is one of the most hated companies in America. Ding, ding, ding. There's the reason we're having this conversation. It's not about anything else. It is about that. And here we go. Just like Greg Abbott out of Texas, where he's like, oh, we're gonna put a moratorium on data centers. Why? Because the mob has declared that it must happen. So you give in to the mob. I'm joking about the socialists because they'd be worse with this. They would actually hang the CEO given the opportunity. Just keep that in mind. That's where all of this ends. Now, eventually they start hanging each other, but they start with this. But here he said, they are one of the most corrupt companies in America. What is he basing that on? What is he basing on? He doesn't lay it out. He doesn't say. And quite frankly, sir, I don't think we can make America great again without hanging your CEO publicly for treason. And then had the just amazing, other members of the commission stepped in to say, hey, we're not trying to threaten violence against anybody here, but yeah, we are. That's exactly what we're doing. The Tennessee Conservative writes this, which this is crazy. A video of the larger context of Carr's statement shows a discussion with the rep on topics like the use of AI and lack of warranty to access camera footage clarifies it was not a threat of violence, but an assessment of a legally dubious situation Americans are facing at a rapidly increasing rate. Oh, yes, absolutely. Absolutely. I quite often say things like, you know, I got a real problem with what you guys are doing here. And I don't think that we can make America great again without hanging your CEO publicly for treason. You know, of course, in the political context, we're discussing this, of course. Metaphorically hanging him in Minecraft, right? Like, that's the thing the kids say. I'm not going to hang you. I'm going to unalive you. Is that right? Is that how the kids talk these days, Austin? Is that what we're doing? Because he doesn't need to hang them. Yeah, we're unaliving you in Minecraft. You see how dumb this is? And what's the reasoning? Well, the reasoning is they're suggesting that there's like some sort of abuse going on. And the Flock CEO or the Flock guy goes, you know, you guys own the data, right? This is your data. You control it. You know that, right? And your individual officers, or there's an audit every single time someone uses it who has to log into it. You know who it is. And you know that you can reduce the number of days this data is kept on file from 30 days to 7, right? Yeah, well, we should hang you. What? What are we talking about here? Do you understand? Do you understand this? Are you listening to this conversation? You are talking about something that is so insane that you have people suggesting, well, maybe what's happening here is that he's not actually threatening death or threatening to hang someone. What he's actually doing is just suggesting in the larger concept that there is a legally dubious situation Americans are facing. Do you understand how bad faith these conversations are? That's my point in bringing this up. That's how bad faith these conversations are. And I'm going to reach out to Joe Carr. I'm going to give an opportunity to come on the program and talk. He's not going to. But I'm going to give him the opportunity to come on here and have a conversation about this. Because afterwards, you know, I'll probably say something like, I'm going to hang you. And I'll just be like, but I don't mean that in like a murder way. I just mean that like, you know, what you're doing is legally dubious, so it's okay. What a crock of garbage. Stay tuned.
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5: ABC News, I'm Sherry Preston. President Trump says the U.S. has no talks with Iran scheduled, but that the Strait of Hormuz remains open and operating. He also released a map on social media calling the Strait a U.S. territory. Iran responding, calling Trump a delusional man. Doug Lute is an ABC News contributor and former U.S. ambassador to NATO.
6: Eventually, the president could face an option, could design an option of evacuate, meaning that he accepts something that is far less than fully desirable, but good enough to craft a narrative that the U.S. backs away.
5: ABC parent company Disney has filed a lawsuit against the Trump administration's FCC, saying Chairman Brendan Carr's threat to pull station licenses before they expire, a brazen attempt to chill its constitutionally protected right to free speech. The threat coming amid calls for late-night host Jimmy Kimmel to be fired. Steamy day on tap for much of the South. Heat indexes, triple digits. This is ABC News.
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0: Talk Radio 102.3, The Talk Monster. Dale Jackson here with you. You know, a lot of people are like, hey, that guy didn't say anything wrong in Sullivan County. Okay, let me just, before we get into this with Jacob Morrison, let me just lay something out to you real quick. Let me ask you this question. Just think about this for a second. Imagine, let's just say, I don't know, let's say Morrison Jacob comes on this program and comes on and goes, you know, the President of the United States is engaging in treasonous activity, and I don't think we could ever make America great again unless we hang the President of the United States. How would that conversation go? Okay, I don't know. I'm just thinking about it. I mean, the Sullivan County Commissioner said that about a tech CEO hanging him for treason. I think even though you guys don't like flock cameras, that's still a bad thing to say. I don't know. Call me crazy. Jacob Morrison is here with us. Valley Labor Report. We always appreciate him taking the time to talk with us here today. You can hear his show on this station and around the country. And, man, his network is just growing and growing. By the way, you can get your thoughts in here right now on the Warren and Griffin Talk Radio 102.3. Text Monster at 423-267-1023. You can jump in right there. Jacob Morrison, you know that Morrison Jacob guy always threatening the life of the President of the United States. Completely cool, right?
1: Yeah, he sounds like a great guy.
0: Yeah, it's totally cool. What do you think about this flock camera story? This story out of Sullivan, forget about the, we can talk about the broader sense too, but I just want to talk specifically about this. A Sullivan County commissioner goes to a meeting talking to a flock representative, which, by the way, the county signed on with flock, uses it, controls the data, uses it to find stolen cars and stuff like that, uses the programs, and then brings the CEO ahead of them and is like, hey, we should hang your CEO for a representative in front of him. He says, hey, we should hang your CEO for treason. Your thoughts?
1: I disavow. But, you know, obviously that's too far. But, I think that people are, you know, I don't think that we should be trusting enough, as trusting of these tech companies as we are. People solved crimes before we had these flock cameras, and the way that police departments have been caught using these cameras, spying on girlfriends, love interests, ex-wives, I think that it's just too much. And also the fact that it's a private company, I think is just as bad. I think that people are right to be upset about this. I don't think that we should be allowing these private companies to have this much information on everybody in the country.
0: Okay, so here's the thing about this, and again, a little bit of misinformation here. The company is the data is controlled by the users, and that is the companies that the municipalities that contract. They control the data. They can delete it. They control the access. They audit the people who use it. They're the ones that are reporting these people and arresting officers for using it. That's number one. Number two, I think this is a broader issue that I think a lot of people need to kind of think about here. You know, you said we were catching people before this and all this other stuff. Sure. But we were also catching people before we had DNA, the ability to track DNA and do stuff like that. I mean, law enforcement changes. Everything. Technology changes. We're carrying supercomputers that are better than the space shuttle in our pockets. I mean, we all know that. If you want to talk about surveillance devices, that's probably more surveillance than anything we've ever done. Why do you think this has become such a hot political issue?
1: Well, it's literally part of the plot of 1984 is that Big Brother, kind of no matter where you are or what you're doing, he can tune in and figure out what's going on. You know, I think that people are right to be concerned about that. And it's my hope that this, sparks a broader conversation about the degree to which we can expect privacy. And you're right that there's probably almost as much, maybe more surveillance that can be done through your cell phone and the information that you give, quote unquote, voluntarily to these other companies. And I think that there should be, at the very least, more disclosures, the ability to opt out without it impacting seriously the quality of service that you receive. I think that there should be laws around that, because I think that Meta has too much information on people, and I don't think it's good.
0: Hold on. Here's the reason. We're getting a little off field here, but I just want to say this. The reason why Meta is gathering all of your information is because the service is free. And in every instance, if the service is free, you're the product. And if the service is discounted, you're the product. And the cell phone, same way. I mean, really, they're gathering all of our information. I mean, car makers, are some of them are removing Apple Play from their service. On their in-dash stuff. And the reason why they're doing that is they don't want Apple having that data. They want it. They want that data because they want to be able to sell you and do all these things. And that's we all agree to that kind of stuff. And it's a little overblown, I think, on the Flock camera stuff, because there's this like, oh, there's this massive data profile being built about every single person. It's like, guys, it's not what's happening here. It's not what's going on.
1: I mean, you literally saw... There was a, I don't think this was Sullivan County, this was somewhere else, but there was, you know, some sheriff who was at some kind of council meeting being raked over the coals for his use of Flock cameras. And he gets up and at the end of his speech, you know, he's boo-hooing about, oh, how, you know, I'm such a great guy, I do so much, and, you know, people are attacking me and being mean. You know, I were to look up, you know, some of these people who spoke tonight. Right? I mean, you know, that's crazy.
0: Yeah.
1: And yes, these things give people that kind of power.
0: And he, in the context of looking them up on the Flock cameras, looking at their license, I don't know what you're talking about, but that's unacceptable. That right there is an unacceptable use. And if he is doing that, I need to hear and learn more about that story. But that's an unacceptable use of it. And that's exactly right. But people misuse. Look, Max will tell you this. You know, and we all know this from law enforcement in the past. There were guys who were sweet on girls, or maybe their ex-wife was dating somebody else, and they'd go run their plates. I mean, they would do this. This is bad. This is not what they should be doing. And the people who do that should be punished, fired, jailed, whatever, for utilizing the technology in an unacceptable way. And I completely agree with that kind of stuff. So, yeah, I need to know more about that story. I'm not doubting it. I fully believe that somebody would stand up and say something that stupid. I absolutely believe that. But I also look at this, and I think these things are becoming these moral panics, and you could put the Flock and the data center stuff together in the same boat, because they're both technology and both big tech, and they're both being utilized. And I got to say, Democrats, you guys are doing a good job. This is a good issue for Democrats to run. Now, you and I are actually on the same side on data centers for probably different reasons. You want unions to build them. I don't think they're the scourge of the earth. I think they're going to be good at the end of the day as technology continues to improve. So there's that part of it. But the Flock cameras, we're going to have to disagree on that particular issue. But, I mean, you could acknowledge this. That's a good play for Democrats. Democrats are doing a good job of using this as a wedge issue, right?
1: Yeah, I think so. You know, I mean, I do tend to think that ultimately the right thing to do in terms of what's going to be better for the people and the right thing to do politically will converge. But I think that right now, you know, there's a little bit of divergence. I think that the right thing to do for the betterment of the country and for the people is to, you know, allow the data centers to be built, but to ensure that, you know, the physical concerns that people have are remedied, that they're built with good paying union jobs, and that, you know, and then for the AI, the big policy thing, you know, that needs to be addressed and regulated. I think that Bernie Sanders' bill about the government having a controlling stake in these AI companies are really good. But I think ultimately, you know, the political thing to do right now is not exactly the right thing to do. And so, you know, I think that Democrats are taking the right thing to do politically. So
0: No, they're playing the political game very well. I mean, yeah, they're exactly right. Big tech is evil. Big tech is bad. We're going to rein in big tech. We're not going to let big tech build more data centers. We're not going to do that. And they'll just build them in China and everything will be fine. But here's the truth of it. Democrats don't believe anything they say. Those data centers are coming. And as soon as this election is over, the Democrats will find Jesus on them. Especially if they're in charge of the economy. But the minute they get in charge of the economy, they're going to be like, build a data center on my face. I mean, they don't even care. They'll just go ahead and do it. They will not give a damn about that. Let's get back to another issue. Hassan Piker, your good friend, your best buddy, a guy who I believe we had a conversation about like years ago, because you thought I took something he had said out of context. That thing that I took him out of context on is being used against him right now, at least by your assertion that I took out of context. All these quotes, all these comments, Abdullah al-Sayed, they're using him big time there. They're trying to use him against all Democrats. You have a whole bunch of Democrats disavowing, some not disavowing. Should they disavow or bring the guy up on stage and be like, this is our guy?
1: I think that, you know, I ultimately don't care what people say about a streamer. I think that, you know, I want to know what people want to do for working people. And I think that the conversation is going to be had a lot, because I think that the Republicans think that they can get a lot out of it. But ultimately, yes, you know, after a few weeks of this, I do think that people are going to get tired of it. People are going to have their opinions formed about, you know, what does this person think about Hassan Piker? Do I like him? Do I not? Et cetera, et cetera. But I think that after that, people are going to get tired of it. People are going to want to know, like, okay, you know, I've heard it. I've heard the Hassan thing. You know, it's already starting. I think it's already starting to get old. I think people have heard the conversation and they have an opinion on it and they want to hear something different, more substantive.
0: Yeah, but he's running around saying that Democrats need to defend me and I will be a good asset for them. And it looks like that's what some of them are actually doing. And, you know, how that ends up turning in the end, I don't know. Plus, this is the thing. He's a streamer. He streams 8 hours a day. He's been doing it for years. And trust me, as someone who does, 5 hours, 6 hours of talk radio a day for the last 20 years, you could go through and find a bunch of things that I've said that you could criticize. Jacob Morrison, you and I joke around because one time you said something along, I'm paraphrasing here, you're going to tell me I am, something along the lines of burning cop cars. Like that was like an acceptable protest. And you know, you're going to say, well, that's out of context, but you did say some version of that, correct?
1: I mean, you know, I don't know, something like that. You also said that you would have been a loyalist in the British in the American Revolution. So,
0: So it's all these things that you have, all these things you can say, and all these comments. So you could pick them out and have the audio and play them. And this guy's on video. The internet is infinitely more searchable than a random radio show. I don't remember that comment, but yeah, you're probably right. But you have all these things where the video is there, and you can just show it. Be like, this guy. He punished his dog. This guy said America deserves 9/11. This guy came out and said kill Rick Scott. And, you know, just lay out all this stuff. And people go, damn, why is Al-Sayed standing there with
1: him? The thing about Rick Scott is one that's particularly, like, I don't understand why people are upset about. I mean, like, I know people, like, there was a guy who was, like, mowing his yard, and he was really upset, and he was like, the person who invented mowing yards ought to be shot. You know, we ought to be able to just have a, you know, because he was obviously not like, let's actually kill Rick.
0: He said, I mean, it was a bit. If you want to deal with Medicare fraud, you should kill Rick Scott. That's what he said.
1: It was a shock jock, obviously.
0: Yeah.
1: But you know.
0: That's what he said. He said, if you want.
1: Right. And the guy said that we should kill the person who invented lawns. And that was a very serious thing.
0: Not the same thing. But I give you an A for effort on that one. where do you see Democrats at right now? House, Senate, do they take them both? Are they positioned in the best possible way right now that they've been in a long time? Where do you see it all breaking out?
1: I think the House is kind of basically a foregone conclusion, and we'll have to see about the Senate. So I think they're in a pretty good place.
0: Yeah, I think they are too.
1: Mostly because of what the Republicans have done. I mean, not really because of anything Democrats have done.
0: That kind of plays into my narrative that if the election is about Donald Trump, Republicans will lose. And that's exactly, and that's, I think, the premise you're making here, is that if it is about Donald Trump, Republicans will lose here. And that's, I think, pretty clear. So, yeah, I agree with that. Jacob Morrison, thank you very much. Always appreciate you being here. This weekend, you can hear him right here on this radio station. You can hear him on this radio station on the Valley Labor Report. So go check him out right there. Always appreciate Jacob Morrison taking the time to join us. We will talk with him next week. I will talk with you guys next. Stay tuned.
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Guys, I'm telling you, this is a dream scenario for the American left. It's great. It is great. You have the right fighting each other. You have the media telling you the data centers are raping the land. You have people who don't want these things near them. Nobody wants anything. I mean, look, if I came to you and I said, hey, Volkswagen Chattanooga is expanding. They are expanding greatly. And it's going to be butted up to your neighborhood. What would you say? You'd be like, hell no, I don't want that. I don't want that. No way. Go build it on the other side of town. That's exactly what you're going to say. So when they ask the question, what's the question they ask? Go look at the polling. 70% of Americans don't want data centers. Okay, what's the next line? Near them. That's the next line. The next line is near them. That's what it is. And nobody wants a manufacturing facility, an auto plant, anything near them. Nobody wants that. Not a single person wants that. And I'll just be completely honest with you. Personally, as I look at it, I wouldn't want it in my neighborhood either. That's a real thing. That is a real thing. It is a real thing. And as of right now, folks, it's working. It's working. I can tell you right now. And I always tell you, I go back and I like to look. I'm a surveillance guy. Maybe this is why I love surveillance. Think about this, Austin. Here's why I love surveillance. What happens? Someone sends me a text. I like to go through and kind of look back at previous texts they have sent me to see what their perspective is. That's a form of surveillance, isn't it? I mean, I'm like, I'm tracking you down. I'm tracking the previous things you've said. I'm going through here and trying to figure out where you're coming from. Because I think it better helps me deal with what you're saying. So as I sit here, I don't view this as this idea that this is like some sort of evil mass surveillance. That's why I'm in favor of it. I want to know. I mean, that's just me. I think it's a pretty good idea. And I think it's a pretty good idea that we have these cameras. And look, if law enforcement is abusing it, they should be noted. And there should be punishments for it. That's how simple this is. You have this stuff going down. You have people making these claims. And they should be fried for them. That's it. That's as simple as it is. I don't say we shouldn't use guns because guns are misused by people. It's the same exact thing. We shouldn't use flock cameras because some people might misuse them. Well, then don't let them misuse them. And the flock camera guy tells this guy who's just...

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1: I did not envision that being part of it. So no, I think what was most likely, and without knowing anything about this story, it sounds like there was probably a threat that somebody made and said, "Hey, I should be able to look up your stuff." And everyone's like, "Okay, cool, great. That's going to make a great YouTube video and police story." But it's not going to be something where they're just like, "Oh, sure." What's more likely is you have police officers looking up stuff they're not supposed to be looking up, as opposed to people being like, "Here, just hand me all your stuff." And no, I wouldn't want a database of gun owners either. Okay, so no, this is if that's happening, then we're going to have a different conversation. Stay tuned.
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4: From ABC News, I'm Sherry Preston. With oil prices climbing, talks with Iran are at a stalemate, and today President Trump has posted a map on social media showing the Strait of Hormuz as U.S. territory. The 60-day memorandum of understanding between the U.S. and Iran expired on Monday, so what's next? Doug Lute is an ABC News contributor and former U.S. ambassador to NATO.
5: The options are escalate and try to convince the other side that we can induce pain that is intolerable. And of course, Iran holds that option as well. Negotiate. But there seems to be so little trust between the two parties now that seems unlikely.
4: ABC parent company Disney has filed a lawsuit against the Trump administration's FCC, saying Chairman Brendan Carr's threat to pull station licenses before they expire a brazen attempt to chill its constitutionally protected right to free speech. The threat coming amid calls for late night host Jimmy Kimmel to be fired. More than 80 million Americans under heat alerts. ABC's Ginger Z says it's a scorcher from California to the Carolinas.
6: It's like a big top that's kind of holding on like a pot top, and it's going to hold on to this heat, let it just circulate down here. Savannah, the Fields Lakes, well above 100 going through the weekend. Orlando drops below 100 for the Fields Lake going into Saturday, so that's good. But Houston, baking and steaming all the way through the weekend.
4: Meantime, Indiana still cleaning up after round of thunderstorms.
7: Emergency operations remain underway as residents return to their flood-ravaged homes. The governor announcing the launch of a disaster relief fund to provide $5,000 to individuals in need of basics, such as clothing and food. This comes as another round of thunderstorms and heavy rain moves east from the Midwest into the Mid-Atlantic, bringing a risk of flooding to already waterlogged states.
4: ABC's Rena Roy, Dow's down 55 points. 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
11: President Trump calls corporate media fake news and the enemy of the people. Is he right? It's Brandon Lewis. According to recent surveys, only 3.4% of journalists are Republican. 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
12: This is Jed Mescon. Well, the heat is taking its toll on Tennessee schools. Students are required by law to have at least 40 minutes of recess each day. While educators say they support more physical activity for students, some districts have been forced to move recess indoors as heat advisories and triple-digit heat indices become more common during the first weeks of the school year. A new report out shows a lot of areas in Alabama lack a sufficient number of attorneys to help residents with legal issues. A major recruitment drive

0: Drive is underway. Almost two-thirds of the counties in Alabama can be classified as legal deserts, places with less than one attorney per 1,000 people. In health news, parents are confused and doctors are worried following President Trump's new executive order on vaccines. Doctors across the nation say the new vaccination schedules are misguided and will likely stoke fear and confusion among parents at a time when measles cases are raging, immunization rates are falling, and kids are back in the classroom. When it comes to teachers in Hamilton County, some good news could be on the way concerning affordable housing for educators. Board members want to move ahead with exploring a partnership to build more than 70 housing units for employees on district-owned land in the St. Elmo area. The lease agreement would run through Chattanooga Neighborhood Enterprise.
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0: Talk Radio 102.3, The Talk Monster. Dale Jackson here with you. Thank you very much for joining us. I am Tennessee's most trusted journalist. I am a DEI hire. I am immune to BS. I am the greatest BS detector that has ever been born. There's even an assistant behind it. It is the Dale Jackson Sure That Happened system, where I give things a percentage chance of actually happening. The thing Austin laid out earlier, I should have done it. I give you about a 20% chance of what he was proclaiming to have actually happened. And now this is the part where Austin, Tennessee's 15th most trusted journalist, comes on and says, Dale, you are right. Your BS detector is undefeated. So, Austin, explain the story you heard and how right I am again.
1: The story I heard was that someone, rather than just cutting flock cameras down, they were like, hey, don't do that. Just go to, they didn't even really list it, some specific local jurisdiction, and you can request flock data on particular individuals as a citizen. I think they were saying do this to a lot of important officials in the area, effectively kind of as a scared campaign to say, hey, this information can be gained by the public. I think the question is it actually gainable by the public? You're saying no, and I'm starting to realize probably not. So, yeah.
0: Dale Jackson undefeated, baby. That's how it works. That's how it works. Austin, you're getting knocked down. You're the 16th most trusted journalist in the state. You're falling down. You're falling down there, buddy. Not great. Not great. But you have a chance to save yourself. Because here we go. You get the opportunity right here to fix things. Before we do that, give you the opportunity to fix things, we're going to give you the opportunity to tell me how right I am as well. 423-267-1023. That's the Warren and Griffin Talk Radio 102.3 text monster. Warren and Griffin, Chattanooga's largest injury law firm, reminding you to never text and drive, but do text me right now and tell me how great I am, or get your questions in for 10 with him. But right now, it's time for What's Trending.
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2: It's What's Trending.
0: That's right. What's Trending? That is where Austin scours the internet and finds five topics for you, brings them to us, and I just crap all over him the entire time. Will he get back his 15th? Journalist ranking? I don't know. It all depends how these things go. Austin, number five.
1: Over the last several months, drivers of certain Jeep Gladiators, Wranglers, Kia Tellurides, and BMW 530Es have been warned to park their vehicles away from other cars due to risks of them igniting and exploding. Over 1.5 million vehicles have been recalled this year due to some wiring issue, I guess. 17
0: of them,
1: I think.
0: You know, drive a Kia Telluride. Are you trying to tell me things about to explode? Don't you try to tell
1: me? That was why I actually included this one, was I thought it was funny that your car, I think this is probably newer models. Obviously, yours hasn't blown up yet, and you've been driving it for a while. But yeah, I guess certain drivers are having their cars randomly blow up, totally parked. Not even, you would think like driving or something would overheat, but I guess randomly some wire that was exposed or something just gets too much heat sitting around and just blows up and catches on fire. So.
0: Okay, so I just make sure I understand this. Your first story after I completely dog you out for getting something wrong is that tell me that the Tellurides are exploding all over the place.
1: Not all over the place. There's okay. There's a big recall on new models, and I thought that was funny.
0: Front power seat motors can overheat and catch fire from a stuck switch and a bad prior repair.
5: Dale, during the break, could you move your car away from the building?
0: Yeah, no kidding. The car's about to explode. All right. 2020 to 2024 Kia Tellurides. That's mine. I think mine is a 2020, I believe. So, yeah. Uh-oh. Looks like I'm going to blow up on the way home. Thanks a lot, Austin. All right. Number four.
1: Oxford University has discovered that babies feel pain in an MRI study monitoring babies' brain activity. They've discovered that they are just as sensitive to pain as everyone else. This is kind of one of those classic, like, scientists spent a whole lot of money and time and research to discover something. Of course they feel pain. But I guess we have an official MRI conclusion now that, yes, babies do feel pain.
0: God, I'm glad they're spending money on this. I'm glad we're learning about how awesome this is. So babies do feel pain, as opposed to everyone who thought that babies don't feel pain. And keep in mind that in order to do this, I just want to paint a picture for you. They had to torture babies.
1: That's a good point. There's so many different things we do to babies already and don't anesthetize them. So now people are like, hey, should we use anesthesia on babies because they feel pain? Which is a whole new medical conversation.
0: Was there a thing where we weren't using anesthesia on babies to cut on them?
1: Things like circumcisions, stuff like that.
0: Oh my god. You know what?
1: Tongue clips.
0: Tongue clips? What?
1: Yeah, like sometimes a lot of. I think it's a somewhat common. It's like 1 in 100 has.
0: It's where they cut the bottom of the tongue because it's too close. Exactly, yeah. Exactly. But the circumcision thing, you're anti circumcision?
1: I don't have a huge ideological stance against it, but I don't think I would do it if I had a son.
0: Okay. All right. Are you?
1: You first, but yeah, you first.
0: I am. I was born in 1979.
1: Okay, yeah, I am too. I'm an American, so yeah, I obviously am.
0: Max?
5: What?
0: In Max's day, this is a meat cleaver. They're like, took care of that.
5: You know, I'm against pain. I don't like to feel pain.
0: I'd like to know the oldest age of someone who got a circumcision. I'd be very interested to know that. I'm going to look that up. All right. Oh, boy. Number 3.
5: It's bad when you use a pecan shears.
0: Go ahead.
1: Number 3 a man has gone viral for filming himself with a can of paint and a paint roller going over graffiti. Activists online has claimed that he is destroying black culture and erasing their voices. He continues to do this anonymously, I guess, because, frankly, I feel like he's kind of trying to rage bait a little bit here or trolling people. But yeah, he's just going around towns with a big paint roller, just going over graffiti with whatever default paint was the wall itself and getting rid of graffiti.
0: So. They're mad at him?
1: Oh, they're furious at him. Yeah, they're talking about how he's racist and how he's destroying culture and how he's a supremacist and a colonizer. Yeah, he's getting called every word in the book.
0: But it's graffiti. This is vandalism, and he's painting. Oh my god, it's just ridiculous. So they're mad at him over that. Okay, he's a hero. I don't even want to. This is just ridiculous. By the way, to answer our previous question, circumcisions. Some will be they will happen from newborns to adults in their 80s or older. There could be a medical necessity as well, including recurring infections. Thank you. Thank you, everybody. That is disgusting. Appreciate it. Good information. Number 2.
1: A Drewski ripoff has gone viral. Streamers Rakai and Deshay Frost have decided to do...
0: Ah, yes. Those are 3 names that nobody in our audience knows. Drewski, for those who don't know, is kind of a mainstream comedian. You could argue that. The other two are, I believe... web streamers, just by their name.
1: Web saying. Streamers, kind of total nobodies, to be totally honest with you. This is clearly them trying to catch on a train. Drewski, some people might know him from doing, he did like NASCAR whiteface. He's a black guy, and he did, he like pretended to be like a southern white guy.
0: He also did Erica Kirk whiteface.
1: Yes, more recently he did Erica Kirk. These two streamers have gone viral for basically doing the exact same thing. They dressed as two white chicks, and they're black streamers, so they had whiteface. And they were like singing white girl songs and driving around in a, you know, Legally Blonde style car that they rented or whatever. So yeah, they're trying to kind of hop on the train, but it is controversial every time somebody does this, I guess. So they're trying to get the, I don't know, get some clicks.
0: Boy, okay. That is definitely something. All right, number 1.
1: Another scientist once. Having tattoos is related to lower intelligence and poorer mental health.
0: Okay, stop right there. Okay. No kidding. Continue.
1: Yeah, this was another whole study that was gone out that said, hey, everybody knows this. There's a 50% increase on overall intelligence scores for people that do not have tattoos. And I think it's like negative 2% correlation with people that have tattoos. A large gap of mental health as well. Apparently, there's a minus 19% sort of mental health scores people that have tattoos. So something that everyone kind of already knew. Once again, scientists have figured it out for us. So, yeah, tattoos.
0: Wait a second. Hold on. I want to make sure I understand this correctly. Is this scale 100, the point scale that you're telling me?
1: Yes.
0: Okay. So, just to be clear here, on an intelligence front, you're 50 points higher out of 100 on average if you don't have a tattoo. Is that correct?
1: That was what it said. That was an insane jump. So, yeah.
0: That is crazy. I really? 50? That's
1: maybe
0: a
1: I
0: lot.
1: Misunderstood, but yeah, that's what it said. It's a 0.52 increase. So
0: that is wild. That is incredible. So you're telling me that once again the Dale Jackson system of finding everything out was correct when I look down on people with tattoos? You're telling me that I was right to think that they're stupid? Is that correct?
1: Yeah, I'm sort of justifying a previous conversation we had, frankly, where we said tattoos are gross.
0: Yes.
1: And then, well, they're cool, but they're kind of gross. And
0: Hold on. There are a couple scenarios where you can get tattoos. Okay?
1: Yes, I agree.
0: You're a musician. You're a professional wrestler. You're another type of professional athlete. And that's about it. Okay? And that is about it. You can cover yourself with tattoos in those scenarios.
1: Are there any women professions that are allowed to do this? Like bartender? Or they're done?
0: I've told you about my bartender conversation, and now it makes a lot more sense.
5: What about the hookers? That's a profession.
1: I was going a little bit with that, Max.
0: Okay. Well, I'll tell you this. The one conversation I had about it with a bartender about a tattoo went like this. It's like, oh, that's a neat tattoo. What's that for? Don't ask me about my tattoo. They're personal. I'm like, oh, my God, you are an idiot. And now it's been proven that they absolutely are. Also, let me see if I understand the other one. Out of 100 points, you are 19 points more likely to have some form of mental illness if you have a tattoo.
1: Yes.
0: Holy cow. Holy.
1: Not as big as the intelligence thing, but still, I mean, meaningful.
0: No, that's pretty. 20% out of 100? 20 points out of 100? Yeah, that's a huge thing. Austin, that's a huge.
1: I guess that one's not as surprising. Being, like, significantly more intelligence is surprising, but I'm like, all right, yeah. You could kind of throw a dart and say, all right, 1 in 4 people that have tattoos probably got it because, you know.
0: One in five. I guess you have some tattoos. You're having a hard problem doing that math, but that's fine. Wow,
5: we know what the problem is.
0: I don't know if he has tattoos. I'm kidding. I don't think that he does. The guy won't even put on sunscreen because of the aluminum in it. I doubt he's getting tattoo. Is that correct, Austin?
1: Oh yeah, they mess with your lymph nodes. You don't want to do that. Ink in your body? That's crazy.
0: God, you are such a cliche. I love every part of it. I love that no matter what the issue is, I can tell you where Austin is. I can just tell you exactly where he is, no matter what it is. I love absolutely everything about it. All right, Austin, thank you so much. You know what? You're back to 15th. Congratulations. You're back to 15th. Good job. Everyone else, we'll continue to get some of your thoughts on this next. Hey, if you got tattoos, reread your text before you send them, okay? Stay tuned.
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0: For Polk County kids having to stay in school all day today? Man, because of the heat? Man. Yesterday, by the way, just for anyone who was following the story we were discussing yesterday, the Parks and Rec people rectified themselves and did a whole thing where they said, hey, you guys can, in fact, practice baseball if you'd like. And then it rained it out. So all that complaining and all that bitching and what happened, it got rained out. Did have a soccer practice at 3 o'clock, which was 9 million degrees. And so there was that. It was hot out there, man. It is hot, hot, hot, hot. But today, nice. It's bad. Not, I won't say nice. That's incorrect. Let's say better. Better would be the way we look at it. I don't know if it's necessarily. I'm ready for the cold. I'm ready for the fall. I'm ready for football. And I'm ready for us to get past all this nasty weather. By the way, did you guys see that my Florida Gators, are you ready for this? Also received votes in the top 20. That's right. Also received votes. They got 51 votes in it and got into the preseason top 25 as also receiving votes. Aren't you guys excited about this?
15: Wait, what?
0: Yeah, I know. We're doing a great job. Your Tennessee Volunteers, number 20 in your preseason poll. But listen, Clemson, Missouri, Louisville, Houston, Iowa, the stumble in the first week, boom, Florida jumps right back in there. We're ready to go. We're back in the mix. We got like $11 bajillion stadium coming that they're building. They're spending like $2 billion rebuilding a stadium that exists in a windless tunnel. It is amazing. And you just get in there. It's like getting inside an oven and just baking alive. Max, have you ever been to the University of Florida Stadium?
5: No, I have not.
0: Oh, my God. It is amazing. And it is hot as hell, mostly because of where it is. But, yeah, they're spending a bajillion dollars to fix it. So, hopefully, we'll make our way into the top 25 at some point in time. All right. You guys had a lot of thoughts about a lot of things. Tattoos, yeah. You guys have thoughts on those. Get them in, 423-267-1023.
15: I got me some of them tattoos, and I am not dumb.
0: I are not dumb. I don't know about that. I don't know about that. Look, just think about this. It's like what they say about the average intelligence of people. Okay? The math doesn't work out 100% here, but just remember, half the people are dumber than that. Okay? I mean, some are just as dumb, but, you know, roughly half the people are dumber than the average person. And it's worth noting. So, that guy right there who says he's not dumb even though he's got tattoos, he might be the genius. But all that means there are more dumb, much dumber people throwing off the curve. So you just got to keep that much in mind. And I'm guessing the intelligence level, if you map this out, goes down significantly on the number of tattoos and placement of tattoos. Like, I don't know, ladies, listen. We already know what the fattest part of your body is. You do not have to, like, put a tattoo on it, okay? We already know. But for some reason, you just get these massive ham hawk legs and these girls with these, tattoos all over them. And then you look at them like, why did you do that? I don't know. I don't get it. And I'm an ugly guy. Don't get me wrong. I'm an ugly guy.
15: Dale, I had a very scientifically proven system in high school. A girl who smoked cigarettes was 90% more likely to put out.
0: Yes. In Max's day, I believe they used to say, if she smokes, she pokes. I believe that's that system that you
5: are. I've never heard that. Oh, God.
0: You like how I put that on you, Max? Not me.
5: No.
0: That's Max's system. That's the system. Hey, Max, we'll go back to the tattoo thing for a second. You were a cop.
5: Yeah.
0: Do you buy the intelligence related to tattoos thing?
5: Yeah, I do. I really do.
0: All right. I'm just checking.
5: Wonder about people that do that to themselves. And they're all broke, and they spend all that money on tattoos.
0: There was a study when I was in college. I was studying telecommunications. A lot of good that did me. I was studying telecommunications in college, and there was a study about, like, this was like an advertising conversation. And there was a study that showed the poorer you are, the more premium cable channels you had. This, I think, is sort of the same vein. The poorer you are, more tattoos you'll have. The poorer you are, the more streaming services you'll own. The poorer you are, the more crap you'll buy. You know, that kind of stuff. So, yeah, people who are extremely wealthy did not have HBO. Poor people, they absolutely did. Interesting. Interesting.
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18: ABC News, I'm Shiri Preston. President Trump says the U.S. has no talks planned with Iran, but insists the Strait of Hormuz is operating despite limited traffic. Earlier today, the president posted an image of a map on social media with the Strait of Hormuz labeled a new U.S. territory. Iran's deputy foreign minister responding, calling Trump a delusional man. The biggest launch of Ukrainian drones toward Moscow in 2 years has happened overnight. ABC's Lama Hassan.
19: Once again, we're seeing a Wildberries warehouse targeted. That is Russia's equivalent of Amazon. We saw Ukraine doing this over the weekend as well. And one of the main goals here for Ukraine is to bring the war or try to bring the war to the ordinary Russian citizen. And the other reason is because Ukraine has accused Wildberries of handling military goods. We also understand that more than 5,000 residents are now without electricity in the Moscow region, and at least 200 flights were either delayed or canceled because of this latest Ukrainian assault.
18: This is ABC News.
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0: Talk Radio 102.3. The Talk Monster. I'm Dale Jackson. Thank you very much for being here. Thank you so much for your time. We got sidetracked on tattoos, but we were also talking about circumcisions.
1: We had our last son in 2008 in a Chattanooga hospital. We would have had circumcision done anyway, but were not even asked, which we found strange.
0: Well, I don't... Okay, so this is worth noting. Up until recently, it was just generally accepted. I mean, that was just... You were going to have it. There seems to be some sort of a pushback on this. And one of the reasons, and actually Austin kind of stumbled into it unintentionally, was the, well, what about the pain? What about the pain? It's like, well, it's a little baby. They're crying all the time anyway. I mean, it's just like, whatever. You just go do this thing and do it. And so a lot of people just still get it done. But the number has significantly dipped in people who are getting a little off the top. So there's that aspect to it. Austin, you got a believer and a defender in the crowd as well. And I want to share this with you real quick, but you can get your thoughts in on the Warren and Griffin Talk Radio 102.3 text monster. You can share yours. This person is correct, but he's also kind of backing up Austin, well, pointing out that Austin is wrong. Confused? Here you go.
1: I believe what Austin is talking about is the made-up version of being able to follow the town leaders. I think that PPL are maybe more concerned with his private companies, NS, saying their covered person is driving in the wrong area or too much.
0: So insurance company is saying that you're... So this is, again, the insurance companies who did this. There's a lot of people who you can get... What do they call that thing? What is that? I think the companies still do it. I know there was a lot of backlash from it where you install a... almost like a tracker that tracks your driving, and if you drive well, your rate goes down. Like, have you seen that stuff? Like, some of the insurance companies had that. But people had to intentionally buy into that premise. Now, there's also, if you buy a car, and it depends on where you buy it, you know, as someone who's been in the military, I can tell you this right now, I guarantee you those buy here, pay here places that surround military bases, I guarantee you that the individuals who are buying cars from that place are getting trackers put on their cars for their 26% 2012 Camry LS that they're buying. And they're paying, $600 a month for that vehicle. And you may think that sounds absurd. Don't. Okay, because that's what people are getting. And I remind people, guys, get the car you can afford, not the car that looks good. Nobody cares what you drive, and you surely do not because you're on the inside. Get a nice, good car that drives well, that you like, but don't go broke for it. And Austin's a perfect example of it. He's driving around a car that looks like someone carved pentagrams into the hood. Is that true, Austin?
2: Well, at my wedding, my friends decided to color with a Sharpie, but it's not washable. So, yeah.
0: They're not pentagrams either. They're not.
2: They're like flowers or something stupid.
0: Yeah. Yeah.
3: And try to buy a car that won't explode outside the studio.
0: Yeah, yeah. That's
2: I do
0: exactly
2: have that covered.
0: Right.
2: Dale does not, so there you go.
0: That's exactly right. Hey, listen, that car's 6 years old. If it blows up, I consider that to be a win. I'll figure it out on the other side. That'd be great.
1: Little British...
0: be quiet, little British robot guy.
1: Circumcision is a Jewish trend I can actually get behind.
0: Okay, thanks a lot. I appreciate it. Had to get it in there somewhere, I guess. So thank you. This is a bit of a tradition on this program. The statement about poor people and the tattoos has a lot of parallels in your regular life. I mentioned the thing about people buying like premium services. Again, the CEO doesn't have HBO. That's sort of like what the phrase was. The CEO doesn't have HBO because the CEO has other stuff. going on in his life. The person who doesn't have a lot of money to do a lot of other entertainment options, they're more likely to get HBO. So I think the number is a little skewed in what that means, but on the lower ends, people will buy consumer goods that make them feel good and make them happy. That normally the people who have look, if you have a lake house, you're not buying lottery tickets. Okay, let's just put it that way. If you have a lake house, you're not buying lottery tickets. On the other hand,
1: just watched two homeless people scratching off lottery tickets as fast as they could. Surprise, they're still poor. They're still homeless.
0: Yeah, yeah. So there we go. A little bit of a desperate situation those people are in, thinking that a couple bucks might save them. And maybe it does. Maybe it does one day. But yeah, that's a perfect example of it. And the lottery's got a shortfall right now. We've been talking about that for a couple weeks, or at least a week now, that the lottery has a shortfall because of all the other betting and stuff that goes on and all the other things. And I got to tell you something. I am a man of my word. I am a man of my word. I predicted this was going to happen. I don't know if I said it on this program, but I did predict this was going to happen. But as football season was going to kick off, someone was going to come to me and say, hey, do you have any interest in would you be willing to endorse this gambling product? And it happened. And because I'm stupid, I had my integrity, and I said, I can't do that because I'm against them. And it would sound very odd if I was now going, oh, you know, it'd be wonderful. You guys should go check out this item here, and you guys should check this out. I couldn't do it. So, gambling is becoming a big issue, and I think you're going to find that is going to be sort of a great equalizer. And you may be asking what that means, and also maybe you can look something up and tell me this data if this is true. But I'm going to guess that sports gambling cuts across economic lines far more than the lottery does. I have a theory as to why. Austin, look that up and see if sports gambling is more evenly dispersed across the economic spectrum and what it tells us about that. And the reason why is pretty clear. People who are smart, economically successful, I'm guilty of this too. I'm very guilty of this. I mean, I specifically did this. You guys may not remember, but last year I did a thing on my program where every single day I bet $50 on something on, like, I think it was Kalshi. I bet $50 every single day. And on the first day, I put $1,500 into the account. And I bet $50 every single day. And I thought to myself as I was doing this, the point of this is to show how stupid this is and how you lose your money and stuff like that. The problem is, in my heart of hearts, I know that I'm not stupid. So I assumed that I would be able to better beat the system of gambling, like on prediction markets and sports and whatever's happening in politics and stuff like that, based on the fact that I have knowledge of those things. I am a sports commentator. Have you ever heard of the Dale Jackson Sports Update? You can get that on my social media, at the Dale Jackson, where today, let me look and see what I talked about today. I don't even remember. But today, I believe I talked about the WNBA not having enough men commentators, which is true. They don't have enough men commentators as part of my update. But you can go to my Facebook page or any of the various outlets I'm affiliated with and find those. And so I have a sports commentary world, and I think I'm better at understanding it. Same thing with politics. I think rich people in the sports and prediction betting are going to think that they're going to be better at it. And this will be sort of a great equalizer on gambling. I may be wrong about that. Austin, any information? You got any, is there anything that backs up the sports betting as a great equalizer?
2: A little bit, actually, yeah. I did get some stats here. It says, while only 27% were under $50,000 a year, for sports gambling, so it seems, and only, let's see, 17% of them are above 150,000. So it does seem like kind of the middle class mean is pretty represented. I guess about 25% of that still being people making less than 40,000 a year. So one in four people sports gambling are still
0: now compare poor, the, now yes. Now do the lottery. Do the lottery. I'm guessing my guess is that you are going to find higher income individuals doing sports betting than doing the lottery, because they think they can, they know the system. They think they know the game. They think they know politics. They think they know these things. And that's why these prediction markets are, I think, so dangerous. Even more so than before. Lottery is a tax on stupid people. Or, to be more fair, it is a little fun for everybody else. Okay, I mean, that's really what it is. It's a little harmless fun that you pay a couple dollars in every couple of weeks, and then you move on about your life and you don't think too much about it. But there are a lot of people, and the poorer you are, the more likely you are to spend, and that's why people call it a tax on poor people. It's a little overblown calling it a tax on poor people, but it's easily understood why people do just that. Okay, so just keep that in mind. Austin, lottery, what do you got?
2: The AI's filling it out right now.
0: No, you're killing me with your AI usage. You're killing family farms. Can you believe this? This monster is killing family farms. Unbelievable.
2: I am. It says that, roughly 30 times more likely. I said compare it to the stat that we just said. It seems significantly every 10% drop in median household income was associated with a 5% rise in lottery spending. So there's a direct correlation to being poor and going into the normal lottery.
0: There we go. That's it. And that's exactly how it works. That is exactly what it is. That's why these things are so pernicious, as people might say. But I think it is just, it's bad. It's really, really bad. And I think that you're going to find that these decisions made by poor people only make them poor. And people complain all the time about how the rich get richer. You know how the rich get richer? You know why the wealth gap continues to grow? I mean, just think about this, okay? Okay, look, I'm an upper middle class guy from lower middle class roots, okay? I want you to think about this. I've been gainfully employed and successful in my career for 20 years straight. In a business that Max will tell you, being in one place 20 years is pretty rare. Working for one company for 20 years, being gainfully employed, blah, blah, blah. I had 2 weeks off when I did something dumb. But other than that, gainfully employed. But think about Elon Musk from that same moment. I'm not suggesting I'm as successful as Elon Musk. That's not the point. The point of the thing is, go back to Elon Musk on those same days, that same day that I started working, and look at the ability of money that he had to play with at the time, okay? So, yeah, I grew a little bit, but he grew exponentially because he had more money to play with. He had more money to bet with. He had more ability to bet and fail. And because you can bet and fail and still hit, you're going to grow. If you just took your money and you put it into a stock market, and like that's how most of us earn money, right? It's going to grow slowly. But if you are a founder or a person who is investing in a business or starting a business or any of these things, you've got the income, the capital to invest more. And that amount of money is, if you grow, let's put it this way. This is the simplest way to put this. If I put $10,000 in the stock market, Austin puts $1,000 in the stock market, and Max, because he's incredibly wealthy, puts $1 million in the stock market, and it grows at 5%, we've all grown the same percent, but the gap has gotten bigger between each and every one of us. In raw dollars and in percentage, the gap has gotten significantly bigger in each one. So it's just, it's a way you have to look at this, and that's why the rich get richer. And everyone's like, oh, it's a problem, income inequality. No, it's just, it's a reality. It's never, income inequality is never going to stop. Taxing those people at the top isn't going to do that. It's not going to, income inequality is always going to be a thing, and it's always going to grow. It's the only thing it can do. We've had people, more people leave poverty over the last 50 years as the income inequality gap has expanded hugely. And people would tell you, well, that means that the people at the bottom are getting screwed. No, they're not. They're getting lifted out of poverty in ways. And this is global, by the way, across the world. Jealousy and stupidity is our problem. It's not income inequality. But as an elitist, you would expect me to say that, right? Okay. All right. Here we go. We got a lot to get into. We are going to get into 10 with him next. Get your questions in. 10 questions, about 10 minutes. Politics, personal, pop culture, pro wrestling, parasocial relationships, and vicious personal attacks. We'll do them next. Stay tuned.
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0: 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I am Dale Jackson. Yes, we are very judgy on this program. They say only God can judge me now, and I say no, that's not true. I'm judging you at every opportunity I get. Thank you very much. And we got a lot of time for you guys to judge us, and one of the ways we do this is by allowing you to ask questions, and then we answer them. Let's call it 10 with him.
1: 10. It's time to answer the deep questions. It's 10 with him.
0: Yes, that's right. 10 questions, 10 minutes. Let's do it as we run out of time here. I like this question mostly because of how stupid it is, but let's do it.
2: Trump said Senator Kelly should hang for treason. Do you disavow him?
0: Simple, easy, and I did it when he said it. It's a stupid thing for Trump to say. It's a stupid thing for some dumb county commissioner to say. I've reached out to that dumb county commissioner, and I've said, hey, dumb county commissioner, would you like to come on the program and be called dumb repeatedly? And we'll see where it goes. I'm not hopeful.
2: Good morning.
0: Morning.
2: Do the Flock LPRs that are installed at Lowe's and Home Depot, do the civilian staff at Lowe's and Home Depot have access to those?
0: They do not. Those cameras are put in for very simple reasons, and it is to help law enforcement help Lowe's and Home Depot with their shrinkage issues for and other problems. And I think it's there to scare people away as well. I think that's probably part of it too.
2: It's funny how the CEO of Flock doesn't want to be surveilled or tracked, so he drives a different car and takes a different route to work every day. But somehow it's acceptable for everyone else to be tracked.
0: I mean, you could take a different car and a different way to work every single day if you wanted to. He doesn't want lunatics tracking him down and threatening to hang him. I don't think there's anything wrong with that at all. I don't think there's anything strange about that at all. He was just told that a member of his company went to a county commission meeting in Tennessee to lay out information to county commissioners, who then suggested that they should be hung up and strung up. So come on, man. What are we really doing here?
2: Does anyone discuss the benefits of Flock cameras?
0: Absolutely, I do. It helps with silver and amber alerts. Helps track stolen cars. These are things that they actually do.

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3: From ABC News, I'm Michelle Franzen. Rising tensions over the Strait of Hormuz. President Trump posting a map on social media claiming the waterway is now U.S. territory and the naval blockade is in full force and effect. Iran's deputy foreign minister, though, disputing the claims, calling them delusional, and Iran says its own blockade remains in place. President Trump now threatening Oman, a U.S. ally, over its talks on a separate deal with Iran to reopen the strait. ABC's Jonathan Carl has more.
4: With oil prices climbing higher and talks with Iran going nowhere, President Trump threatened to, quote, bomb the expletive out of U.S. ally Oman if they get in the way of his goals in the Strait of Hormuz.
5: I don't think they'd behave very well, but we'd handle them very easily, just like we do others.
4: The war has reduced ship traffic in the strait to a standstill, rattling world markets and raising the price of gas. On average, Americans are paying over $4 a gallon, up over a dollar since the war began.
3: It's primary day across four states, including Florida and Alaska, putting a spotlight on recent GOP-led redistricting efforts for key congressional races that could determine control in the House and Senate. In Oakland, California, the lawsuit trial against Meta begins. The parent company of Instagram and Facebook facing a lawsuit by nearly 30 state attorneys general, alleging the platforms are designed to be addictive and have a negative impact on younger users' mental health.
6: In court filings, Meta estimates it could be forced to pay damages up to $1.4 trillion if it loses this case, though Judge Yvonne Gonzalez-Rogers has called that number unreasonable, according to the outlet Law 360. Meta recently revealed it spent $2.4 billion on legal expenses in the second quarter of 2026 alone. And while that's relatively small potatoes for such a large company, it could add up, with hundreds of similar cases expected to go to trial in the coming months. Mike Dubusky, ABC News.
3: On Wall Street, stocks are lower.
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9: This is Jed Mescon. Well, the heat is taking its toll on Tennessee schools. Students are required by law to have at least 40 minutes of recess each day. While educators say they support more physical activity for students, some districts have been forced to move recess indoors as heat advisories and triple-digit heat indices become more common during the first weeks of the school year. A new report out shows a lot of areas in Alabama lack a sufficient number of attorneys to help residents with legal issues. A major recruitment drive is underway. Almost two-thirds of the counties in Alabama can be classified as legal deserts, places with less than one attorney per 1,000 people. In health news, parents are confused and doctors are worried following President Trump's new executive order on vaccines. Doctors across the nation say the new vaccination schedules are misguided and will likely stoke fear and confusion among parents at a time when measles cases are raging, immunization rates are falling, and kids are back in the classroom. When it comes to teachers in Hamilton County, some good news could be on the way concerning affordable housing for educators. Board members want to move ahead with exploring a partnership to build more than 70 housing units for employees on district-owned land in the St. Elmo area. The lease agreement would run through Chattanooga Neighborhood Enterprise.
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2: The commission's chairman declared,
8: "It's an egregious violation of the act."
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2: Good afternoon, Chattanooga. You're listening to Let's Talk Money with Jim Place, Jamie O'Donnell, and Kyle Bryant. 267-1023 is the number. Start our market day with the Dow Jones sitting at 53,371, down about 88 points. S&P sits at 7,705, down about 41 points. Really flat. Those movements aren't much.
3: No.
4: You found your way back. That's what I always say to Dad when he goes on vacation.
2: You know, I'm knocking the cobwebs off. I called somebody back and was given my number, and I was like, 833-18. Anyway, I was afraid I was going to screw the intro up, but here we
3: are.
2: Hey,
3: Max, you ready for this? You need to be aware of the fact that there's potential in this show for age discrimination. You need to be on my side.
5: I am always on your side.
3: Yeah, I mean, you cannot go with this woman or this other young guy over here.
5: Yeah,
3: either
5: well.
3: One of them, because when they start ganging up on me.
4: Age discrimination, please. If anything, I'm the one that gets yelled at for no apparent reason.
2: Not for
4: me.
2: Yes,
4: we all know who I'm talking about.
5: He's trying to make you two guys smarter.
3: All right.
4: Yeah, that's it. Yeah. I'm going to hold my breath.
2: Smart something. Yeah.
3: All right, I got one for you all because I...
2: What was that disclaimer about? You just thought you'd go ahead and set the stage?
3: Yeah, I'm ready to go.
2: Mr. Victim over here.
3: I like this article lead, though, because everybody on the good Lord's green earth is guilty of this. Stop waiting for the perfect moment to invest. There isn't one. He said, you might think you're just being cautious, but if you're holding off on an investment decision until the market feels more certain, you are market timing. Make no mistake about it.
2: I've never done that.
4: I would never do that. No.
2: I would never sit on cash and miss a huge run-up a year ago. What an idiot.
4: You know what, though? This is the beauty of automation. I mean, it is a different scenario when you end up with an abnormal amount of cash. I understand why
3: that wasn't market money.
4: And I'm a big fan in that scenario just to commit to some sort of dollar cost averaging approach, just like you put money in your 401k. You just say, I'm taking $25,000 a month on the first of every month, and I'm doing this. Whatever the method is.
3: And you're distinguishing, you're making a real
4: assuming
3: distinguishment
4: that's investable
3: here.
4: Money.
3: The difference would be somebody comes in with a 401k, it's been invested for 30 or 40 years.
2: Market.
3: Then you're doing a rollover, you're putting it into
4: there's
3: the
4: just
3: account,
4: no reason
3: you're
4: moving, not to.
3: You're just establishing it and you're going on. Now that would be different than someone that's inherited a home. Sold the home. Mm-hmm. It was mama's house.
2: Yeah.
3: They're bringing $500,000 or they're bringing $1 million to the table for the first time. Now, there are people that are very comfortable with that and just say, go ahead and use the allocation that you want to use. Then there are people that want to take a more pragmatic or a slower approach.
4: Mm-hmm. Neither of those are bad approaches, though.
2: No. I read an article the other day that was advocating against dollar cost averaging and was basically like, if you've got the money, put it in, don't wait. Well, and I was like, you know.
4: I've heard that argument, but, you know, there's a big part of finance that has nothing to do with math. It's behavioral finance.
2: Right.
4: And somebody does something like that, market immediately goes down. It forever spooks them. They're never a good investor. So could you be giving up some? Could you be gaining some? Yes.
3: Look, 75 to 80% of the time, what it amounts to, it's going to be a bad decision because the market's going up or the market goes down. Now, there is a percentage of time that you could be correct. You could be looking at an all-time high. The market could go down 20%, and you made a good decision. Here's the problem that I normally see with that decision, unless they're doing a committed dollar cost averaging strategy, is that you're looking for the perfect time to re-enter the market. Historically, when I see that happen,
2: you miss.
3: There's a big run-up in that market before the person reinvests. So could, because one of the things you find after a downturn in a market, and when I'm talking about downturn, I'm talking about a 15 or 20% correction in a market. Yeah. Half of the rebound takes place almost all the time very quickly.
2: Mm-hmm. Well, and that's why, like, people get worried about the term all-time high. They're like, oh, don't put your money in it. It's an all-time high. How many all-time highs have we had? Like, it's
3: every
2: a constant,
3: day.
2: Right? That's what I'm
4: millions.
2: Saying. But right now, and it goes back, and we've talked about this a lot, at home, it doesn't feel like economics are in our favor. Inflation's high. Things are expensive. But you look at your portfolio, you look at the stock market, and it's booming. So everyone is wanting to make a judgment upon their finances based on their grocery bills and their take-home pay and ignore the earnings of these companies that are producing these record highs. And I understand why that's unnerving, but if you're going to be pragmatic about it, if you're going to be disciplined, you have to look at the performance of the market,
3: now,
2: not
3: if you,
2: your checkbook.
3: Now, you can take we've talked in the past about a Warren Buffett and a Berkshire Hathaway. They have a very, very disciplined approach, and they, based on history, mm-hmm. they will do what they consider to be comfortable valuations of yeah. companies, and they're simply not going to buy until they get their price. But
4: that's a very long-term strategy.
2: Yeah,
4: they are following
2: game.
4: A strategy.
3: Yeah,
4: yes.
3: that's a very – and most of the time when you have people sitting on the sideline, they're not following any strategy – other
2: and
3: than what
2: Berkshire's not
3: like.
2: Trying to get to retirement and make sure they have enough money. Berkshire's
3: no.
2: trying to maximize their return
4: yes.
2: and make a lot of money over the lifetime.
3: And they use a strategic process to make
2: that
3: happen.
2: Absolutely. That's far different than investing in your 401k.
4: The hard part is if you're going to play that market timing game, you have to be comfortable to, quote, catch the falling knife, buy when there's blood in the streets.
2: Yes.
4: actually have to be willing to do that. And a lot of people think they are
2: uh-huh.
4: till that moment comes, and they're not.
2: Yes.
4: And that's not – we can debate all day long what the right investment strategy is. And, look, does market timing work for some people? Yes. Does value investing work for some? Yes. Does
2: trend following work for some?
4: Boring 401k,
2: yeah.
4: dollar cost averaging into the market work? Yes. So it's that is your safest bet if you are not Warren Buffett or similar.
3: You go back to the old adages that people talk about all the time. You look in the last 20 years. In that 20-year period of time, if you miss the 10 best trading days during that 20 years, you cut your returns by 55%.
2: Mm-hmm.
3: If J.P. Morgan did a research study, they said you take a $10,000 investment in the S&P 500 made on January the 1st, 2005. You leave it untouched through December 31st, 2024, 20-year period of time. Your $10,000 would have grown to $71,750.
2: It's pretty good.
3: Miss the best 10 days, and that balance drops from $71,000 to $32,000. Miss the 20 best days, and the damage gets even worse. So, I mean, there's a period of, there's where you kind of look and say, I mean, if you're a believer in long-term market returns, mm-hmm. and you can look back 75 to 100 years and say, here's about what it's going to average, what we know for a fact is it's not going to do it in a straight line.
2: Yeah.
3: And the fact that it's an all-time high doesn't mean a thing, because we've said here in the last
2: time high.
3: You've been here almost a year and a half now?
2: Yeah.
3: And you've probably seen 40 or 50 or 60 new all-time highs
2: right.
3: in 200 or 300 business days.
2: Right.
4: And
2: yeah.
4: soon, at someday, he's going to get to see where it goes the other way.
2: Yeah.
4: And that's the exciting part.
2: You're way too happy about that.
4: Oh, I like it when it goes down. It just makes me... It tells me the market is functioning normally.
2: It's real.
4: Well,
2: yes. And I appreciate what you said, Jamie, about you've got to have the gumption to go
4: yep.
2: in when the market's down. Because if you think about it, during COVID, people were scared out of their minds. Not many people were buying.
4: No.
2: Or 9/11.
4: No.
2: Or 2008. Those
4: yep.
2: are the moments where you've got to be like, put on your big boy pants.
4: Yes.
2: All right, I got to push these chips in.
4: And be willing
2: to go.
4: Holy
2: crap, I hope it doesn't go down even further.
4: And that's exactly right.
2: That's what is the underbelly of that everybody, oh, I'm going to wait. Yeah,
4: yeah,
2: we'll see.
4: Yeah, we'll you got to be willing to pull that trigger.
3: You know, and then you have the individual that says wants to leave money on the sideline for, quote, a buying opportunity. But you do have to understand that when you have a market that's down 20 or 25%, the people on the television are telling you the world is ending.
2: Mm-hmm.
3: So whereas Warren Buffett's going, oh, this is good.
4: Jamie's going, this is good.
3: This is good. Now, but you got to take this is good to taking your cash and putting it in the market at that point in time. If you're not that kind of player, you are infinitely better off.
2: Yes.
3: Just putting your money in the market, creating the diversified portfolio that you like, and just let it move forward.
4: I'll tell you one of my favorite stories, and it is nothing but sheer luck. But boy, did it play out well for this individual. So they had I can't remember if they were laid off, were changing jobs, whatever it was. They were already a client, and it was going to be a 401k rollover, leaving the company. And he requests the rollover. All this happens. 401ks, unfortunately, a lot of them are pretty outdated. You do a rollover, it's coming in check form. Well, this is late February of 2020.
2: Nice.
4: And so he calls. They issue the check. UPS loses the check. He misses the entire COVID downturn.
3: Then buys it.
4: And then the check happened. And right when it came, we put it in. But the time, I mean.
0: Did you take credit for that?
4: No, but we laughed about it because I would have felt like we were responsible had it gone the other way, even though it was UPS's fault.
2: Yeah.
4: But I mean, almost day to day, the timing could not have been, and we still laugh about it to today that like, how does that ever work out in your favor?
3: So your best financial decision on behalf of a client
4: was having UPS lose the check.
0: Was sending standard mail, not expedited.
4: Yes, exactly. You got it. 267-1023 is the number. This Let's Talk Money. We'll be right back.
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8: 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And then 3 years ago not to buy because values would go down. And the same 2 years ago because rates were too high. 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
5: Well, the rain's gone for a little while. Plenty of sunshine today. And lower temps and humidity. The high today, only 92. Cooler tonight, going down to 68 right now. Partly cloudy, 85 degrees at the Talk Monster.
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3: You're back with Let's Talk Money, 267-1023. So I got a question for both of you. When someone says, when you make a decision that you are transferring an investment portfolio in kind, what are you doing?
4: Moving exactly what you currently own to a
3: over
4: new custodian.
3: Over to the new account.
0: Yeah. Mm-hmm.
3: Why would you historically... What are the time frame? When would you do that and why?
0: On money that's post-tax money when you've got large capital gains.
3: Yeah, where you've got, you may have an account with Fidelity or with Vanguard.
0: It's got a lot of built-in growth.
3: You've got a lot of built-in unrealized gain, and simply selling that portfolio off might generate.
0: We've got several that we've been in that scenario. I mean, we've got a current client right now that's got probably $2 million in unrealized capital gains. Doesn't need any money, and he owns things like Google and Apple and Facebook. You know, not the way we would do it with individual securities, but also not something that needs to be liquidated.
3: But you can't ignore four or five individual securities that have $1 million or $2 million dollar gain in them.
0: Well, and why would you liquidate those and create, you know, if he's
3: now
0: a
3: you got it, then
0: huge
3: you,
0: tax liability.
3: Now that puts more burden on the representative to begin to diversify and figure out how to build. And a lot of times you can diversify that portfolio like we did with his by simply he had quite a bit of IRA type money where you could restructure the IRA and make that more conservative considering that the brokerage account was more aggressive.
0: Yep.
3: You can blend different accounts together from the standpoint of creating an overall picture.
0: Well, and it's easy to do that. I think what you're saying is you take a little less risk in the IRA if you've got those securities. Maybe you put more in bonds and you can reallocate it, not just – you got to look at it the whole picture, and that's a perfect example of how you would do that.
3: Now, then you have the case that Jamie was talking about where you moved a 401k, and with most 401ks, they do sell them out.
4: Mm-hmm. You don't have the
3: option. You don't really have an option.
4: 95%+, you're not
3: going
4: to
3: It's going to be moved into cash. The cash is going to transfer. Then you may have a week. You may have a 4, 5, 6, 7 day period of time where the check gets mailed to you, and for that week, you conceivably could be out of the market, and that may be most of the time it's not to your advantage or disadvantage in a big way.
0: No.
3: There have been a few times where
0: that's a great example.
3: And you could have been on the downside that the market could have moved
4: just as
3: up
4: easily,
3: 10% during a particular period of time.
4: Yeah, and that's not the individual, the advisor, nobody has any control over that. I'm a little shocked that that process has not been more modernized, but in the vast majority of cases, it hasn't. And while less common, you talk about the transfer in kind, this used to be a bigger deal, but there can be scenarios where one custodian may charge less than another custodian to buy or sell a given fund or product or bond or whatever it is. That's become less of an issue over the past decade than it used to be.
3: Yes, you used to have to be more aware because you
4: who's going to charge what to sell this?
3: Or sell this, whereas you could sell it at the previous broker for nothing, and Charles Schwab might charge you $25 a fund.
4: Or you could be moving to Merrill Lynch, and Merrill Lynch could sell that bond at a better price than Raymond James or whatever it would be out there.
0: And Jamie, you mentioned it is an archaic process. And the thing that a lot of people don't realize when they're rolling a 401k, a lot of the rules are dictated by the company that houses the 401k or sponsors.
4: Yes.
3: Yeah, but most of the time, what you have a relationship between the custodian, whoever is handling the 401k. They have reached an agreement with the corporation you work for to abide by. Like there's some 401ks that they would actually send the proceeds directly to the new custodian.
0: Right.
3: But most of the time, the agreement says that if you're going to get that check from the custodian to do a rollover, it's got to be sent to the address of record of the individual.
4: And almost all of that happens at the plan level. I mean, I seen thousands of Fidelity 401k rollovers, and I think I've seen two that allowed for electronic, which tells me obviously Fidelity can do it electronically. Nice. That those plans are not choosing that to be an option.
3: Yeah, the plans and the plan
4: or the administrator,
3: whoever it is that's doing that.
0: And another kind of like housekeeping item I've run into is that we had a gentleman that retired and he was ready to roll his amount out and he got frustrated because he couldn't get it out. And we were like, I don't know what's happening. He called the HR department and they hadn't marked him down as retired yet.
4: Yep.
0: And so it's like he's like looking around frustrated with me. And I'm like, man, I can't do anything.
4: We can't do that. Yeah.
0: You got to call your people and get them, you know, if I'm I want them marked retired as quick as possible.
3: The company that you work for is not going to talk to us.
0: Correct.
3: They are going to talk to you, the individual participant.
4: Yes.
3: That's the only person they could release the information.
0: Which is good. Like, that's a good security
4: feature. It should be that way.
0: Absolutely. We don't need to be calling on
3: you. Now, when we're behind the scenes, we may be directing the client to say this, do that, or X, Y, Z.
0: Yeah.
4: But they're ultimately the ones that are responsible
0: for good reason take that security and that fraud risk very seriously. I mean, it's a weird time where, I mean, we get so much just garbage. It's unbelievable.
3: I cannot believe. I mean, I looked the other day because I'd been out for a couple of days, and I looked in the, quote, the spam folder.
0: Yeah.
4: What was in your actual folder? My actual folder fills up with 250 emails a day.
3: I have like 250, 275 spam. And I can guarantee you, as I glanced through them, I clicked on, I found at least five that were fraudulent scams.
0: Yeah, absolutely.
3: You know, whether, you know, they're saying, well, you got a payment from PayPal for $452, except you don't recognize it. And I know I had not transacted business with PayPal.
0: Yeah.
3: Now, then the question becomes, and your mother asked this question the other day, Jamie, is do you hit D-Link and then report spam? I don't normally report it. I just hit delete and keep on going. I don't pay a lot of attention to it. I probably should report it as spam.
4: Depends on how much time you have.
0: Yeah. Well, I even had a client a couple weeks ago, brought me a letter. I think I may have showed it to y'all, from an attorney in Canada that said, hey, you're this relative of yours and left you $10 million. I'm going to keep half and I'm going to give you the other half if you just call and set up. And I was like,
3: and
0: it was believable because it's on a legit letterhead.
3: But in essence, when they're asking you, saying, well, if you'll just give us your routing number
0: and
3: your checking account number and your social security number, well, we can get this to you. I'm going, no.
0: But this law firm had letterhead. They had a website set up that matched them. And they had a phone number. And I was like, I'm going to try to call it and see what it says. And it just went to a dead line. But there are so many scams out there. It's
3: very interesting. Whenever you call a number like that, most of the time what you do is get a dead line. It says the call cannot be placed at this point in time or X, Y, Z, but it is to dead air.
0: Right. Yeah.
4: Well, and it's hard to, I mean, for example, Schwab's not going to open your Roth IRA without you giving them your Social Security number. So it's this mix of...
3: Well, all right. So about 6 months
4: ago... It's difficult.
3: I had one of these PayPal things, and it was in my junk folder, spam folder. So I said, well, I'll call PayPal. So I looked up the number for PayPal. I mean, the PayPal number. Yeah, when you go in there, you can say you get the number. And so I finally get this individual at PayPal... And he says, oh, that's spam. We would never send anything like that. He said, that's some type of fraudulent scam.
0: Yeah.
3: Well, I was just trying to confirm for myself that I knew what it was, or I had a 99.9% chance what it was out there. But if you ever get concerned, you do not respond to the phone number there. But if you've got something that says through American Express or through so-and-so, you get off that. Don't call that number.
0: Right.
3: Turn around.
0: Find the real one.
3: Search the number. Yeah. Get the real number and talk to American Express or talk to Bank of America or whoever it would be, and they will immediately can pull up your information. Or if you don't have any relationship with them, they'll tell you, you don't have an account with us.
0: Right. Yeah.
3: Therefore, anything that you would have got that said it was from us did not come from us.
0: Someone
3: it would have never been generated.
0: It
3: would have been generated by some third party. So and then you can also get to the point where the person that's receiving that is 84 years old.
0: Yeah.
4: Yep.
3: And they don't know what they don't know. And that's who they're looking for.
4: Yes.
3: They're looking for somebody that will give them information because their intention is to steal from you.
0: Yeah. Someone around your and Max's age, right?
4: Well, you just proved their point, Kyle.
5: Wait a minute.
0: Wait a minute. I could not take that shot. Come on.
3: See, there's a perfect example of what I was warning you about, Max.
4: Uh-huh. I tell you what else, though. I have seen it as they've gotten better. There's more younger people falling victim to it.
3: Well,
0: absolutely.
3: I mean, some of this stuff looks so legit.
4: And you just
0: I totally agree.
4: So much stuff. That is where, I mean, I hate to say this, but I am more inclined to be overly delete happy than dig into all this. I mean, I would spend my entire life checking email if I diligently went through every one.
3: So now I'm looking at my credit card statement.
0: Yeah.
3: The other day, because I either pay by credit card or it's through my bank account.
0: Right.
3: So I can look at those two statements on a monthly basis. And I can make sure it matches up. But I saw from this golf outlet where I took some golf lessons online like 8 years ago. And I saw a charge for $29.95. Apparently, I've been paying $29.95 for the last 8 years.
0: That does happen, man.
3: And there's one where...
4: But that's on you.
3: Then I call the
0: She says begrudgingly.
3: I call the golf company and I said, "Look, I stopped taking these lessons 8 years ago.
0: Trust me, I don't take lessons."
3: They did reimburse the last charge.
0: Okay.
3: I think the other seven were kind of on me because I never it's kind of like you sign up to watch the stars because you got one program you want to watch and you say, okay, there's a 1 week free trial, but if I don't post in there six days later,
0: cancel this,
3: then I wake up 6 months later and I've been paying for XYZ for six, and it's $10 here, $15, $29.
4: But it adds up.
0: It does.
3: No, it does.
0: It's so easy to forget that.
4: 267-1023 is the number. This Let's Talk Money. We'll be right back.
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0: You're back with Let's Talk Money. 267-1023 is the number. All right, have we beat the fraud warnings to death?
4: Yes.
0: You feel
4: also
0: safe?
4: Let's cancel email.
0: I agree with
4: That'll
0: that.
4: Solve a lot of problems.
0: We're joking. I've gotten two or three emails of spam right here.
4: Just
0: things we don't need.
4: Just but constant.
0: To your point, Jim, it is one that is becoming more. It's not just targeted at elderly people and people that.
3: They're getting better.
4: Yeah.
0: I mean, I get text messages that it's like, this is. Like, I got one the other day that said, hey, my office is on the south side. Let's get lunch sometime. And I was like, who is this? And it was a spam. I was like, golly, this is out of control.
4: Can we just...
0: Free lunch, man. I'm in for that.
4: I already hate the email. Don't contaminate my text, too. Can we just keep one area?
3: No.
4: Yeah. No.
3: No.
4: No is the short.
3: The bad guys are not going to allow you to do that.
4: No is
3: and,
4: the short
3: And that does require that you be more diligent.
0: That's right.
4: It does. Or just delete them all.
0: There you go.
4: Sorry to the accidental ones I delete from clients. They know my phone number. Call me. It means I didn't get it. It's the truth. All right. This was kind of interesting. It came out last week talking about StubHub and the World Cup tickets. Mm. Man, that was
0: pricing.
4: A disaster. It, again, none of this is a recommendation to buy or sell stock. It erased StubHub's quarterly profit. The number of problems
0: really
4: that they encountered in the process. And it wasn't necessarily one area that it was focused on, but there were a bunch of small areas. One of StubHub's biggest complaints was that FIFA had set up their own kind of ticketing platform for portions of the tickets.
0: That's
4: and that it wasn't. This is StubHub's words, well-designed or particularly functional. And so they're dealing with those issues. Then separately, StubHub ran into their tickets wouldn't work. You know, where people have the electronic ticket, they have actually purchased legitimate tickets and then aren't allowed into the events.
0: I've had that happen. A friend of mine, it was the Tennessee Auburn game several years ago when that, what was the guy that was so good scored like 50 points. Anyway, that's beside the point. But we got there. We had paid money, a lot of money for these tickets when we got there, and they were like, sorry, these aren't legit. And we're like, nope, they're on StubHub. This is supposed to be functioning. And they're like, so they ended up finding us a place to sit, but it was crazy. Like, you think you're buying, you're paying all these fees, you think you're buying from a reputable brand, and then something like that happens.
3: Well, I think I told this story years ago, but I went down to the SEC championship game. It was the year that LSU and Tennessee were playing, and if Tennessee wins, they play for the national championship, and they lose the game in the second half. But I'd bought a ticket there, and I bought it from a scalper right there. I paid him like $50 or whatever it was for the ticket. Took the ticket to the front, and the ticket was counterfeit.
0: Yeah.
3: It was
4: that's
3: not
4: a risk
3: legitimate.
4: You take that's buying a paper ticket from a scalper.
0: You pay the exorbitant prices at StubHub, so that doesn't happen to you. But it happens with Ticketmaster now, too. I mean, it's the cost to attend live events is so much now, like, and you add that risk to it. I just stay home.
3: Well, no, you got to kind of figure out. I mean, that's where
4: it's got to be something you really want to go to.
3: You wouldn't think you would go through StubHub and have that kind of problem.
0: No, you wouldn't.
3: That you would have a fraudulent ticket or a ticket that didn't, for whatever reason,
0: didn't work.
3: The synchronization between the computer and the ticket.
0: I guarantee you they'll take your payment, though. You know, they're not going to have any issues with that. I can assure
4: and
0: you.
4: I mean, they're very clear that they're working to refund everybody and do all that, but I mean, to lose your quarterly profit is pretty...
3: They didn't make any money off the World Cup.
4: No.
0: Wow, that seems like a big miss.
3: It seemed
0: tickets were...
3: you know, well, this is going to be a good quarter to own StubHub or whatever it be. Like, nope.
0: Hey, that's another reason why you should never buy... We're not recommending any individual stocks, right? You try to time that perfectly, you're like, oh, this is a great time to buy StubHub. The World Cup's coming up. Turns out it's not.
4: No. I mean, the one where you kind of did see that, and... Everybody listening that knows me knows I'm not a stock picker and don't really believe in what I'm about to say. But COVID had some great examples of it where people went and just bought the cruise lines. Like,
0: yeah,
4: you could almost, if they were going to make it, if cruising was going to exist post COVID, people were likely going to make money. Now, what I saw most people do though, is buy three of them, or they didn't, you know, bet completely on
3: because one
4: Carnival or this or that.
3: I mean, you buy a stock like that that's reduced in value 80% from the start of COVID to 6 weeks later, and the issue you deal with there is, do they go bankrupt?
0: Right. If they go bankrupt,
3: I mean,
0: you are
3: I mean, look,
4: it didn't happen that much in COVID. Well, now you go back to 2008 and you start talking about finance companies and stuff. Well, people got
0: Lehman Brothers.
3: And I believe I might be wrong, but I think Ford went down to like $1.50 a share.
4: It was low.
3: I mean, it was incredibly low.
0: Wow.
3: Now the one thing that Ford had done. Because I kind of looked hard at it and say, you know, I'm not sure I wouldn't mind having 1,000 shares of that. But when you the week before, General Motors had gone bankrupt.
0: Yeah,
4: which means you get nothing as the shareholder.
3: The difference between the two, Ford had done a bunch of refinancing previous to 2008. So their financing was kind of in place to a deal they had made in late 2006, early 2007. So they ended up being more stable, and that's a case where if had you had the knowledge or the background or done more research, you really might have considered making a bet of that nature. But there, you are making a bet.
0: Well, and in COVID, there was so much government bailout that just was bazooka'd into the market. I mean, it came fast and furious. That propped a lot of businesses.
4: It did. PPP loans? Absolutely.
0: Oh my gosh.
4: But
0: SBA loans.
4: You could see that to me. From the layman person looking in, the fundamental difference between COVID and 2008-2009 is all of us out there could see that there's no cars on the road.
0: Yeah.
4: Businesses are closed.
3: So there's nobody
4: you cannot get on an airplane. There's nobody in the hotel. You're not going on the cruise ship.
0: March Madness.
3: Restaurants are closed.
4: Because people are getting sick. Yeah. It was very easy to understand the why.
0: Yeah.
4: When you're 08, 09 and you're looking at, let's say, Lehman Brothers and Goldman Sachs, man, boy, everything's down. Which one do I buy? And you don't know what's happened inside of Lehman and the collateralized debt obligations and all this fantasy finance that's taken place.
3: Yeah, I mean, when someone tells you they have a liquidity issue, I don't know what...
0: What does that really mean?
4: Is it little? Do they just need to go borrow a little money, or are they going to take the whole system down?
3: No.
0: It depends on the situation.
4: It was very different.
0: And also, I thought COVID was going to be like a week. I don't know about y'all, but I was like, this is stupid. I'm going to go home and we'll be back Monday. And it was like 3 months later, everybody's like, I'm scared to go out. You know,
4: it took a lot longer.
0: It did.
4: Than what? Well, and I just don't think we had a playbook for that. Now, I would like to hope, and I'm not talking about the illness itself, but we will have another pandemic of some sort.
0: I know, and boy, nobody's going to comply.
4: Let's and that's it's gonna the be way thing more difficult is, next if time it's around. Ebola, then we're all going to die. So I do think in some ways, though, I think there would be a better, they have to have learned some things.
0: Oh, geez, I hope so.
4: Well, I mean, because nobody knew what they were doing, and that was incredibly obvious.
3: They're going to have a much more difficult time getting people to buy into whatever it would be.
0: I mean, I'm just going to roll the dice.
3: They'd have to show you something a lot more legitimate.
0: Absolutely, I'm not walking around with a mask.
3: When you realize, and I said this to Jamie earlier today, when you're reading Fauci's diary.
0: It's unbelievable.
3: And Fauci's basically on a government
0: server. That's
3: what
0: server. I was about to say. Yeah. How stupid
3: I mean,
0: was
3: on a
0: that?
3: Government server, he says, well, we just made
0: sorry,
3: up the
0: Jamie.
3: Six. We made up the 6-foot rule.
4: Yes.
3: No. You got to tell me there were some damn signs. At least make me realize.
0: I knew we were cooked when I got into a golf cart and there was a plexiglass screen.
3: Yes.
0: I was like, this is the dumbest thing I've seen.
3: You're outdoors.
0: Somebody sneezes
3: and
0: on that.
3: They
0: it's
3: had
0: disgusting.
3: Them at Kills of Fire, too. They had all these plexiglass screens. I'm going, what in the hell have you done here?
4: Well, and then there's the flip side. If you go back to the early days, go to Italy, for example, and like, lots of, I mean, I guess you could use New York as the example. We didn't see the really bad early on firsthand here. I mean, I think that is fair to say. It's a matter of, it didn't seem like the process evolved as the disease evolved.
0: Yeah.
3: No.
4: 267-1023 is the number. This Let's Talk Money. We'll be right back.
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5: Little bit cooler today, and it's feeling good. Lower temps and humidity. I, this afternoon, should get up to about 92. Cooler tonight, going down to 68. And currently, partly cloudy, 87 degrees at the Talk Monster.
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0: You're back with Let's Talk Money. 267-1023 is the number. All right. Wealth management has a $3 trillion problem. Investors.
4: Cash.
0: Yep. Investors are keeping too much cash.
4: I
0: don't think that's a problem.
4: You know, I don't either. On the, I would want to see a whole lot more numbers, because the problem with Wall Street is they want you to take every last penny you have and put it in the market.
0: Yes.
4: And while we're saying sitting on cash and not being an investor isn't smart, taking all your money and putting every last dollar in the market is also not smart.
3: And also, part of that article dealt with not just cash,
0: bonds,
3: but people that are using the high yield savings account as versus the bonds.
0: Right.
3: Because when you saw the Federal
0: Reserve. The yields are similar.
3: Well, when the Federal Reserve raised rates, you know, 11 or 12 times.
0: Yeah.
3: I mean, the
4: bonds
3: market
4: got hammered. If you really want it safe, there is still risk in bonds.
3: Yeah.
0: It's not
4: more
0: as
4: so than a high yield savings account.
3: Now you have that blip on a radar screen where you're looking at bond portfolios and you're saying, well, the return's minus 1.8.
0: Yeah.
3: I said, okay, it is minus 1.8, but that minus 10 took place 4 years ago.
0: Right.
3: You know, so then you're looking at returns over a shorter period of time. Now, when I think of cash equivalents, what do you think of, Jamie? Cash equivalents.
4: Cash. High yield savings accounts, money market funds.
3: Money market type accounts, things of that
4: nature. I do put bonds in a slightly different category, but it doesn't mean they're completely different.
0: Right.
4: They are they serve an absolute purpose in your overall allocation, and they can be a longer term cash holder substitute as well. Now, if I'm looking at something though that I really want liquid, very, very minimal risk, I'm staying in the money market high yield savings account arena. And I am intentionally not saying CDs there.
0: Right.
4: Because CDs,
0: they're limiting.
4: If it's something where you want to go buy that piece of property tomorrow and that property is $250,000 and it's in the CD, you're going
3: to
4: pay a penalty. Exactly.
0: And also, like, you're keeping your emergency fund in CDs, not the greatest idea. You don't know if your emergency is going to be 6 months, nine months, 12 months.
3: I've seen people put them in CDs and layer them.
0: Yeah, you
3: where
0: can
3: do
0: that.
3: Where they've got CDs.
4: You can plan them that
3: months,
4: way.
0: But that doesn't
4: months.
0: Work in this environment right now where money markets are paying similar rates to CDs.
3: Yeah.
4: No, it really doesn't make any sense right now.
3: No, the high yield savings account's a pretty good way to go
0: get 3.5%
3: for cash equivalents where you can get 3.5%. You can link it right back to your bank account.
0: You can have the money when an emergency
3: happens. And just
0: happens.
3: The realization here that your local, most of the, you have community banks in this environment, but you have several which you would refer to as large regional banks.
0: Right.
3: You generally
4: find that their money market accounts
3: and their high yield savings accounts are just not competitive with the best in the country.
0: Well, because they've got all the brick and mortar locations where you've got these online, like a Capital One or others. Just,
4: that, well, I mean, there's like a million of them.
3: And we've said this on radio before, too. I mean, entities like your local regional banks in this area, they're really heavily dependent on your inertia.
0: Yeah.
3: Your loyalty to them, when in essence, if the bank's loyal to me, they'll pay me the competitive rate.
0: Yeah.
3: If not, there's no loyalty here.
4: Right.
3: I get a toaster and I get 1% on my $2 million with you.
0: Yeah.
3: When the world could be paying me 3.5. That's not damn loyal.
0: Keep the toaster. Coming up next, Yaffe Live 1 to 3, Sport Talk 3 to 7. We will talk to you all tomorrow.

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1: It's just about the state of negotiations. They say the Strait of Hormuz will not open until the U.S. blockade is lifted, until the frozen assets are released, until they're able to sell oil again, and also they say until the threats and military options are off the table.
2: President Trump now claiming the Strait is under U.S. territory and vowing to target Oman, a U.S. ally, for negotiating with Iran on passage for ships. Ukrainian forces striking deep inside Russia, launching more than 600 drones across Moscow overnight. ABC's Lama Hassan says Russia delivering a counterattack.
3: Russia launching a wave of attacks, hitting Kharkiv, killing at least 10 people. We heard from President Zelensky. He said that they will definitely respond. He called it a brutal attack. So I think it's fair to say that these tit-for-tat attacks that we've been seeing recently, they are looking like they will continue.
2: Parts of the Midwest inundated with a week of torrential rain and flooding, bracing for more. Indiana floodwaters starting to recede and crews still assessing the damage. Here's ABC's Ginger Z.
4: Rivers are still swollen, not just in West Virginia, but also Indiana. It's been an awful week. And in Ripley, West Virginia, it was up to 9 inches of rain, filling backyards, covering roads, forcing water rescues. They're going to get more rain in Indiana on Wednesday night, but they have one dry day today to get ahead.
2: Severe heat is a concern in western states, along with parts of the South and Southwest. 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
10: Trump might actually do the thing, Max. He might actually do the thing that you and I have been talking about on this show, I think, for months at this point now. He might actually do it. Maybe he listens to the show. Finally, maybe he was listening to the podcast and some of the previous shows and got the idea and is actually going to do it. Can you take a guess what you think I'm talking about?
11: Lord knows with him.
10: Give you a hint. It has to do with Iran.
11: Okay.
10: Give you a hint. What do you think? You take a guess. Close.
11: I'll believe it when I see it.
10: Close. No, it's even better than that, Max. Trump apparently today posted a map labeling the Strait of Hormuz as U.S. territory. See what he's doing? See?
11: Oh, Lord.
10: We're close to it. You're rolling your eyes. I will tell you about this in a moment. And yes, you know what's coming. You know what we have to do if Trump is actually going to do the thing. You know what we have to do on the show today. You are listening to Yaffe Live. This is the show where you can count on the latest news, the best guests, and the best live and local talk offering midday commute right here on the Talk Monster. I thought you'd be more excited about it, Max. I thought you'd be...
11: Like I say, I'll believe it when I see it.
10: Coming up on the show as well, that's the wrong state. The Tennessee bullet points, the top stories from around the state. Then we got to move on to Georgia politics because Georgia's U.S. Senator John Ossoff got into some controversy, something he said about Trump.
11: Surely not.
10: Something he said that
11: surely not
10: went viral. And then Trump, of course, had his response. But there are still people saying that he's going to run for president. So he's running for re-election in Georgia right now. He's got to win that first.
11: Ossoff?
10: Yeah, but they
11: run for president?
10: Yeah. They think he's going to run in 2028.
11: Okay.
10: He says no. I hope he loses in 2026. Forget 2028. It'd be nice if Mike Collins could beat him in 2026. But he's also saying there's a lot of talk that maybe Democrats will not only keep their seats in the Senate in Georgia, but also maybe win the governor's seat as well in Georgia. So might have to put my house for sale in Georgia soon.
11: It kind of depends on what Atlanta does.
10: Yeah, know? That's true.
11: That's the controlling force of
10: Georgia.
11: Well,
10: it's the former mayor of Atlanta is the one running for governor. But she's got some issues. So I don't know. She's going up against Rick Jackson.
11: What?
10: I know, surprise,
11: the mayor
10: surprise.
11: Of Atlanta's got issues?
10: But, man, if you get two Georgia senators and then you have a Georgia governor that's a Democrat, can I come back? Can I come over to Tennessee with Tennessee?
11: I will
10: point?
11: Have to check your credentials.
10: Oh, yeah, you were going to put up the wall, right, around
11: Absolutely.
10: The state? You're not going to let me in? You're not going to let me in?
11: Okay. I didn't say I wouldn't. I said we've got to check on you okay. before we can let you
10: in. All right. So we'll talk about that. We do have our Sports Monster segment of the day as well later on. Victoria Coates, who is a national security foreign policy expert with the Heritage Foundation, will join me. And, you know, Bill Maher, who is used to be very, very much to the left, a comedian.
11: Yeah, he's kind of backing off some, isn't he?
10: He said something. I don't agree with it 100%. But it didn't used to be very controversial when it came to immigration. But nowadays, you say something that's common sense, it's seen as very controversial. So we'll talk about that later. I posted the video on my Facebook, and man, it got like 80,000 views or something. So people obviously interested in it. By the way, you want to like the Yaffe Facebook page. Follow me on X at Yaffe, Instagram at Yaffe Live. It's spelled Y-A-F-F-E-E. Yes, it is my real name. Just have to point that out. We'll end the show with Yaffe's Monster Rewind. We always take your text messages on the text monster, 423-267-1023, 423-267-1023. And Captain Max is producing, as you can tell already.
11: I'm here, yes.
10: How are you, sir?
11: I'm good.
10: You got Taco Tuesday today? Is that coming up?
11: No, they canceled.
10: They canceled?
11: Yeah, I don't get a margarita tonight.
10: Oh, man. Not going to even make one at the house?
11: Let me say, today is my 36th wedding anniversary.
10: Oh, happy anniversary.
11: Pray for my wife. God bless her. She's put up with me all this time.
10: Yeah. I mean, we should probably do that every day. Just pray for her.
11: Yeah.
10: And you.
11: Yeah.
10: Okay.
11: Well,
10: that's,
11: you know.
10: That's true.
11: Yeah.
10: All right. Well, happy anniversary. That's really cool.
11: Thank you.
10: I thought maybe you were worried about the $20 burritos, and you thought it's too expensive.
11: No,
10: can't do
11: no.
10: Taco Tuesday.
11: Yeah.
10: No? Okay.
11: Everything's too expensive.
10: Well, that's true. I went to Amigos, by the way, on Saturday with some family. Man, it's just so good.
11: Oh, it is good. It's good.
10: So good.
11: But it ain't cheap no more.
10: Yeah. All right. Actually, Amigos, they have good prices. I'll say that. That restaurant has pretty good prices.
11: Yeah, they're not real bad.
10: Yeah.
11: You know.
10: All right. So here it is. Going to read this from the Hill. Trump posts map labeling the Strait of Hormuz as a U.S. territory. President Trump posted an image of a map labeling the Strait of Hormuz as a U.S. territory early on Tuesday in an apparent effort to double down on his calls to annex the waterway. The map, which Trump posted on his Truth Social account, labels the waterway as a new U.S. territory. I'm sorry.
11: Is he just trying to drive us all crazy?
10: Yes, that's part of it for sure. Now, the Strait of Hormuz, through which 20% of the world's oil flows, is located in the territorial waters of Iran and Oman, which everyone knows. Trump first floated the idea of annexing the Strait of Hormuz on Friday at a campaign-style event, telling attendees he would be declaring the waterway a U.S. territory pretty soon. Now, I played that cut yesterday, I believe. See, it's ungripe. He's kind of laughing at the end of it. So he's at a campaign rally. It was kind of a joke.
11: Wouldn't it be more prudent, before we take something to make it ours, to kick their butts off of it?
10: Well, that would be nice. But this one, it was a joke. It's a joke that's it's gotten a life of its own, because this is how it works in Trump land these days. So Trump then was asked about it yesterday as well, and he just doubles down on it. Here's what he said.
12: But they're not going to make the kind of a deal that I feel is necessary. Look, we're in there for one reason. Iran cannot have a nuclear weapon. We have a blockade. We control it with a blockade. And I like the idea of declaring it a territory.
10: So he jokes at a campaign-style event. The media then asks him about it. And he's like, oh, what do you mean? I like that idea.
11: Why wouldn't just make it a state?
10: No, but you see what we have to do now, Max? You see what we got to do?
11: Yeah.
10: It's the Strait of Trump.
11: Yeah.
10: See? He's finally doing the thing.
11: Yeah. Yeah. Go,
10: you got to play it. You got to play it. No, don't boo. No.
11: Okay. I'll believe it when I see it.
10: He's following our advice, Max.

0: So that will be, I guess, the new anthem as it becomes a...
1: The new theme song, huh?
0: The new theme song, the new anthem for the Strait of Hormuz as it turns into the Strait of Trump?
1: I am all for it, but...
0: We have to actually
1: get the cart before the horse, you know?
0: Well, this is what Trump said as well after he said, I like the idea. He says, we control with the blockade. Then he said, they can be a nuisance, talking about Iran. For once, that was an understatement by Trump. Trump is not usually going to do something that's an understatement, but that actually was. But he continued on. He said, they can be a nuisance. They can put a mine in the water, and people don't like having mines hit their billion-dollar ships. But he says, we're taking out millions of barrels of oil a week. The oil prices are coming down, and they will continue to come down unless we decide to do something for drastic, more drastic than what we're doing. So it seems he's basically saying the blockade is why it's now the Strait of Trump. Or, you know, you actually said we should call it the Strait of America. You like that. That's where he's going. He's taking your advice.
1: But
0: I know you're like, I hate to repeat myself, but...
1: Handle Iran before you rename the territory, you know?
0: Yeah. Now he said, Iran has pushed back on Trump's claims and referred to his calls to annex the waterway as delusional. Apparently the foreign minister there said the Strait of Hormuz has been Iranian, is Iranian, and will remain Iranian. He said the Strait will only be closed and opened under Iran's command. And then added that the U.S. does not accept the reality of defeat. Man, we are just letting them get away with this stuff. Dear Lord. Yeah, I'm back to the bombs. All right. They say that. Go back to this. Okay, so.
1: Oate needs a new Ayatollah with some brains.
0: A new Ayatollah? Are we going to play that too now?
1: Well, we could, you know.
0: Might as well at this point just get them both.

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0: Lots of sunshine, but slightly lower temperatures today, and the humidity is down from what it was. High today should be about 92, cooler tonight, going down to 68. And right now, partly cloudy and 88 degrees, Chattanooga's Talk Monster.
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2: 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This is Talk Radio 102.3. I am Tennessee's voice of reason, also Georgia's voice of reason. Don't forget that. We'll talk more about that in a moment, some Georgia stuff. Someone on the text monster. By the way, you can weigh in as well, 423-267-1023, the text monster. 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On the text monster, someone said you could call it the United Straight of America. I don't know. This doesn't sound right. The United Strait. I still think the Strait of America sounds.
0: I don't care what they call it. Get it open.
2: Okay. I'm with you there. So we'll talk about all of that in a moment. Right now, let's get to those Tennessee headlines. We have the Tennessee Bullet Points.
1: The Tennessee Bullet Points. The top headlines from around the Volunteer State.
2: Sponsored by the Tennessee Conservative. They are the Volunteer State's largest conservative news source. By the way, Olivia Lupia, who is a reporter for them, been on the show many times. She's going to fill in for me tomorrow on this show. So Olivia Lupia, TennesseeConservativeNews.com. Number four today, school districts across Tennessee are limiting laptop use. This is as a new law goes into effect, which is good. So school districts across Tennessee are restricting laptop and digital device use for K through 5 students. This is as a new state law takes effect this school year. We've talked a little bit about this. It prioritizes in-person, teacher-led instruction on non-electronic materials. Now, the legislation specifically limits device use while allowing exceptions for interventions, special education accommodations, required assessments, and remote or hybrid learning, with districts given flexibility in implementation. Now, approaches have been different for different schools. For instance, Hamilton County Schools no longer assigns individual devices to elementary students and restricts at-home assignments. Bradley County aims for 70-30 balance of non-device versus intentional technology use. And Clarksville-Montgomery County had already significantly reduced classroom tech by 2025. Others like Knox, Kingsport, and Bristol are reviewing or enacting related policies. The changes, of course, are enjoying broad support from parents, educators, and lawmakers who cite benefits for student focus and traditional teaching methods backed by research. Number three today, Tennessee Democrat. This is the one who stood on a desk to protest the Republican redistricting plan when all those protests were going on. Well, she is now threatening a lawsuit over her punishment. So it's Tennessee State Senator Charlene Oliver out of Nashville, Democrat, is seeking legal redress against punishment imposed by Lieutenant Governor Randy McNally after she stood on her Senate desk during a May 2026 special session on Republican-led congressional redistricting, singing while holding a banner that read "No Jim Crow 2.0 and Stop the Tennessee Steal."
0: Classy lady.
2: Right. After her microphone was cut, McNally's penalties limited her to per diem pay only, ended out-of-state travel reimbursements, and reassigned her from the Government Operations Committee to the State and Local Government Committee. Now, Oliver claims her no vote was also not counted and that the measures target her for opposing maps, she says, erase black representation in Memphis. So attorneys from the Institute for Constitutional Advocacy and Protection sent McNally a letter on her behalf, which went unanswered by the requested July 31st deadline. And Oliver says she is exploring all options for legal action on behalf of herself and other lawmakers. The redistricting, as you know as well, made Tennessee's 9th congressional district competitive for Republicans for the first time in 5 decades. Number two today, Memphis High School student has been appointed to the Tennessee Board of Education. So Tennessee Governor Bill Lee has appointed high school student Mark Williams to the State Board of Education. Now Williams, a junior at Hollis F. Pride Middle College High School, will serve a one-year term with full voting privileges on the board. He will participate in board meetings, influence education rules and policies, and represent Tennessee's public school students. Now, Williams has a strong background in civic leadership, previously serving in various student leadership roles. Dr. Sarah Morrison, executive director of the state board, expressed excitement about Williams' appointment and his commitment to amplifying student voices. So there you go. And number one, speaking of schools, a lot of education news today in the bullet points, but Middle Tennessee has the best high school in the country, according to one report. So Central Magnet School in Murfreesboro, Tennessee, ranked as the top public high school in the U.S. This is according to U.S. News and World Report's 2026 and 2027 rankings, rising from number three the previous year and earning a perfect overall score based on factors like college readiness, state assessment proficiency, and graduation rates. The rankings reviewed over 27,000 schools nationwide, nearly 18,000 ranked, with 382 in Tennessee. Now, the state's top three spots remained unchanged from last year, so it was led by Central Magnet, followed by Merrill Hyde Magnet School in Hendersonville, which was about 27th nationally, and the Hume Fogg Magnet School in Nashville, which is number 32 nationally. So the top 10 Tennessee schools were largely the same as the prior year with minor shifts. So we've had some issues in certain parts of Tennessee, but there are some really great schools in Tennessee as well. These magnet schools, so some good news. Some good news to talk about. If you want to read more about any of this, you can at TennesseeConservativeNews.com. 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
7: ABC News, I'm Michelle Franzen. The stalemate in the Strait of Hormuz hitting another snag. President Trump in a post claims the waterway is part of a U.S. territory and is threatening to strike Oman if the U.S. ally continues talks with Iran on a separate deal to control the strait. ABC News contributor and former defense official Mick Mulroy says attacking Oman would damage U.S. leadership in the Gulf.
8: I think the concern is that Oman could sign an agreement with Iran that validates Iran's claim over the strait in the first place. And that's just simply not the case. It's an international waterway, and it needs to remain that, both from the U.S. perspective, but also perspective of every country in the world.
7: Pennsylvania's attorney general announced the alleged leader of a cocaine trafficking ring involving Penn State University students and two student fraternities surrendered earlier this morning. 13 other suspects are also charged in the case. Severe storms looming for parts of the Midwest, already dealing with days of torrential rain and flooding. This is ABC News.
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2: 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I am Georgia's voice of reason as well. Yeah, Tennessee doesn't need one. Well, that Tennessee is not the only state that needs one. I'm sorry. Georgia needs one as well.
0: Yeah, no, we need one too.
2: I'm just saying. Now, I had joked earlier that if you get a Democrat who becomes the governor, you have two Democrat senators, whatever it might be, I'll just have to move to Tennessee or something. Obviously, I was kidding. A little tongue-in-cheek. I'm not going to just get up and move because of that. But someone texted in. Here's the text monster. Said, what has John Ossoff done that makes him a bad senator? Tell me why, oh voice of reason. He has some Republicans endorsing him. People like you should want what's best for our country. You can keep making excuses for the corrupt president. All right, so there you go. I'll say this, according to my good friends at the Heritage Foundation, Heritage Action, their Liberty score is a 12% for John Ossoff. But I mean, look, he is not as bad as, say, a Mamdani or something. He's not as bad, maybe, as El Sayed. But he's still a typical liberal Democrat. He wants to expand Medicaid, for instance, in Georgia. He voted against the big, beautiful bill tax cuts. He, you know, the typical stuff that I don't support.
0: Gimme, gimme, gimme.
2: Yeah. So, but really the big story with him in the news lately, and I'll read some of this from Fox here. White House tears into Ossoff with brutal takedown after jab at key Trump aide. So Trump called him, and the White House called him a lightweight loser. Of course, that's what Trump did. But anyway, let me play the Ossoff cut. So, because this actually went viral, this was getting national attention here. So John Ossoff held a rally. He's running for re-election, as you know. He's running against Mike Collins. So I really like Mike Collins. He was the one who put forward the Wake and Riley Act in Congress. He's in the House right now and running for the Senate. But here was John Ossoff trying to take jabs at the president during a rally.
17: What an absolute crook. Aboard the USS Abraham Lincoln, they've now been at sea for 240 plus days without a port call. It's a Navy record. And still they serve with excellence. And still they serve with excellence.
2: Okay, so this was the typical Democrat line. I told you it was coming. Most of it's nonsense. But they're claiming now Trump doesn't care about the troops. And this is proof. Now, I went over the details yesterday where a lot of that was exaggerated. There are always going to be issues during a war. And in fact, some of these complaints were from like a couple months ago, and some of those issues were already solved, believe it or not. But it continues on.
17: God bless the sailors, Marines, aviators, and all aboard the United States ship Abraham Lincoln. See, they don't expect luxury. They'll endure hardship. But they deserve competent leaders who send them into combat only when necessary. And with decisive clarity of purpose, not fools who lie about the purpose and progress of war. And while the sailors on the Lincoln fight his war, while he fruitlessly drains our munitions and oil reserves, the president sleeps through his meetings.
2: Okay, we're trying to make the claim that Trump is like Biden was or something. I don't think most people buy it. It's hard to take John Ossoff seriously on any of that when he wouldn't have said that. He wouldn't have said that about Biden. You want to talk about a disaster in terms of a war? How about the disastrous withdrawal from Afghanistan under the previous president that led to the death of U.S. service members? Here's more, though.
17: He golfs and trades stocks. See, he doesn't want to do the job. He wants to build his ballroom and travel with Natalie on their apparently defenseless flying palace gifted by the Emir of Qatar.
2: Now, it was that part that got a lot of attention because he wants to travel with Natalie. And a lot of people are like, okay, who is Natalie? Who is this? It's one of Trump's aides. And of course, it's like, what are they implying here? So according to Fox, it says John Ossoff is facing backlash from White House officials and conservatives after taking a personal shot at Trump aide Natalie Harp at a campaign rally. I just played it. So a White House spokesperson said Natalie Harp is one of the most loyal and hardest working aides on President Trump's team. John Ossoff is a cringeworthy feminine theater kid cosplaying as Barack Obama. Okay. Nobody gives a blank what the lightweight loser says. Ossoff took a jab at Harp during a re-election campaign rally in Atlanta. And of course, he's slamming President Trump. It says his jab sparked backlash from conservatives and Trump officials who defended the 35-year-old aide as simply doing her job, called Ossoff's attack sexist, and demanded an apology. I don't think any woman would want to travel with Ossoff. Natalie is smart, professional, and successful. Ossoff has to make a sexist remark. That's what communication specialist and political commentator Mercedes Schlapp said. Just to kind of give you an example. I didn't even know who Natalie was until John Ossoff mentioned this. I don't know if it's necessarily sexist, but it is kind of a weird insult. Now, Lee Zeldin, the EPA administrator, said Natalie Harp is an incredibly hardworking, talented, principled, and loyal member of the Trump administration who passionately wants to help our nation thrive. Every day she brings drive and focus to her work serving our country. She's truly a phenomenal member of the president's team. And apparently Natalie Harp survived bone cancer because President Trump allowed her the right to try. So there was an experimental treatment that apparently saved her life, and that was due in part to a program under President Trump in his first term called Right to Try. Apparently it saved her life. So that's kind of interesting. Now, one person said if Ossoff is insinuating that they're having an affair or something, said Ossoff is a vile coward for insinuating they're having an affair. He should apologize to Natalie for doing this. I don't think any of us would want our daughters talked about like this. Yeah, it was weird. I don't know why he brought that up. Why the Natalie thing?
0: I get so frustrated with these politicians. They can't tell you one damn thing they can do positive for this country. All they can do is slam each other.
2: Yeah, that's true. Unfortunately, it works.
0: I'm sick of it. I am sick of it. Tell me what you're going to do for Georgia.
2: Okay. Well, actually, we'll get into that a little bit. Because he will say a little bit. I don't think you're going to like it. What he wants to do. Here's more from that rally, though.
17: What an absolute... Yes, And above all, Donald wants to get money. He's trying to get money. And you saw, now he's offering paid subscriptions to presidential announcements, right? Just understand what's for sale here. The sitting president's pronouncements on war and peace and economic policy delivered first to paying customers? What an absolute crook.
2: I will have to admit, some of that kind of stuff that Trump does is so dumb. It's
18: I would agree. I would agree.
2: That stuff. Some of the cryptocurrency stuff looks pretty shady.
0: My problem is the other side. Are they trying to say they're not interested in money?
2: I mean, just look at the history of the Clinton Foundation. Look at Joe Biden, what he was doing, the influence peddling he was doing. I mean, I guess the thing is, it's Trump was already rich. That's always the thing. They accuse Trump of trying to make money, and I guess maybe he is, but it's hard for me to believe that being president has really helped him that much financially. He would have probably been much better off financially if he never got into politics.
0: Yeah, probably so.
2: Now, I'm not saying Trump is perfect in this regard. He's obviously not. But so John Ossoff kind of explained some of this further. He was on MS Now recently. Here it is.
19: The governor's race here in Georgia, Democratic candidates up and down the ballot here in Georgia. We're going to have the opportunity to expand Medicaid here in Georgia when we elect a Medicaid expanding Governor Bottoms. And Jen, I think the reason that folks are contributing to this campaign in Georgia is because they recognize that Georgia is the crucial battleground state and that without victory here, there is no path back to taking the Senate majority. And they see that the Republican Party and the president's allies and super PACs are already pouring in vast amounts of money to attack me. This race is going to tighten up over the next 3 months. I guarantee that. And so again, folks, if you want to help, it's electjohn.com.
2: All right, I told you we'd get into one thing he wants to do for Georgia. He wants to help them expand Medicaid.
0: Expand everything. Take more money, give it away.
2: Yeah.
0: You know, and there are some needs out there, but there's no limit to what they want to do.
2: Well, yeah, any problem that might exist in this country, Democrats like John Ossoff, the plan is to just create a government program.
0: Throw money at it.
2: And throw money at it. That's exactly right. And that's what they want to do for healthcare. That's their plan. Affordability, housing, all of their plans are going to be the same. Here's a government program, and we're going to hand out money. Now you can afford it. Forget that it screws up the marketplace even more. Healthcare has gotten nothing but more expensive since Obamacare was passed how many years ago? And yet that's what they want to do. So if people are wondering why I'm not a huge fan of maybe a Democrat governor in Georgia, this is why. Of course, I imagine a Democrat governor in Georgia during COVID, what that would have been like. That would have been a disaster. Here's more from John Ossoff. He was kind of asked here if he's going to run for president in 2028.
19: Jen, let me reiterate. I have zero interest in running for president in 2028, and frankly, zero interest in the 2028 fantasy football right now. And I would note that Senator Kelly is going to be here in Georgia tomorrow campaigning alongside me because he also recognizes that these midterms are the whole ball game. So with all due respect, and I appreciate and respect and understand why there's interest in punditry in a presidential election several years away, I don't know that we have a free and fair election in 2028 unless we restore checks and balances in these 2026 midterm elections. This needs to be all of our highest priority and our focus. Get involved. Pitch in money, sign up to knock doors, sign up to make phone calls. If you're feeling angst and outrage at what's happening to our country, take action. Because here in Georgia, early voting opens in 8 weeks. Before we know it, we're going to be looking at the results coming in on election night. Let's leave it all on the field, have no regrets, and win a decisive victory this fall.
2: All right, well,
0: does Georgia require ID when you vote?
2: Yeah. They do. They actually, you might remember, they tried to, well, they did. They passed a lot of election reforms
0: yep.
2: a few years ago after yep. 2020. And that's when Joe Biden came out and called it Jim Crow 2.0, Jim Eagle. It's terrible. There were Hollywood types that were threatening to leave the state and all this backlash. It turns out it made the state better.
0: Is he for passing that across the country?
2: Oh, the Save America Act? No.
0: Yeah.
2: Oh, no, no, no. I know. It's so funny because now they get mad when Trump complains about the state of our elections.
0: Yeah.
2: And then he says the same thing. Oh, if Trump wins, I don't know if we'll have free and fair elections. They're doing the same thing.
0: Well, if you start checking for people who are voting, that could help. I mean, it just could, you know. At least we know who's voting and how many times are voting.
2: Yeah. So Georgia's pretty good in that regard. They used to have some problems, but they have fixed
0: it. That's good. But let's do it across the country.
2: I agree. And that is another example, though, where he doesn't support that.
0: Do as I say, not as I do.
2: So he thinks Republicans are the ones taking away votes, I guess, because we want voter ID. That means we're stealing.
0: Oh, we're definitely going to take away votes. Guarantee it.
2: The illegal votes.
0: Guarantee it.
2: If you want to win, you can. We have the text monster, 423-267-1023. 423-267-1023. All right, but a bunch of people saying this. Saying even Joe Rogan thinks Trump is raking in the cash. All right. Okay. Another person says you can't counter any claim that John said in that clip. Oh, I actually did. I countered all of the claims when it came to the USS Abraham Lincoln. That was completely exaggerated. We all know it. All right, going to move on to sports in the next segment, shifting gears here as we do on the show. And we'll talk with Victoria Coates at the top of the hour as well. This is Yaffe Live.
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0: Certainly feels better out there today than it did yesterday. It's a little bit cooler and the humidity's lower. High today should be about 92. Cooler tonight, going down to 68. Right now it's partly cloudy. 89 degrees at the Talk Monster.
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0: we're everywhere. We're everywhere.
2: Exactly. 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Listen that way.
0: Yeah.
2: 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Joining us right now, as he does every day at this time, is Quake.
3: One of the hosts. Sports dude.
2: Okay, yeah. We'll just call him now. I was going to say one of the hosts of Sport Talk, but we'll just say Sports Dude.
3: The Sports Dude.
2: He is wearing one his brand new Coca-Cola Red Zone t-shirt.
3: Oh, yeah.
2: 33 years. Wow.
3: We'll be slinging those out on Friday night at Tyner High School, Tyner and Silverdale, for our Center for Sports Medicine game of the week.
0: Can you sling me one? Mine's out of date.
3: Yeah.
2: Oh, yeah, there's plenty. I snagged one yesterday. If you can walk up the
0: stairs. Oh, yeah, if you got one,
2: I snagged it. I mean, I just went up and grabbed it. I didn't.
0: You know, you think you'd take care of me. You know, I kind of like dad to you.
3: Dad. Oh, gosh.
2: I don't think I've ever. Would I do that for my dad? Anyway, what's going on, Quake, today?
3: Oh, just going to talk with Rich Mazingo. They've just got a couple homestands left. I want to say maybe two, maybe three of this season. So, you know, they.
2: Wow, amazing.
3: Yeah. It jumped in, obviously, mid-April and.
2: Went by fast.
3: Haven't looked back ever since. I mean, so they've been doing some incredible numbers as far as attendance goes. And they got some special promotions this week, including a Miss Wanda night. If you've met, I don't know if you met Miss Wanda, but yep, she is famous down there.
0: Sweet lady.
3: Yep. So she's going to have her own night tonight.
0: That's Judge Wrestling's girlfriend.
3: He wishes.
2: Yeah, what do they do for that? You know?
3: I'm not sure. That's why he's going to join us at 3:35 to give us all the details.
2: Yeah, I mean, I know we had the shirt and you were wearing it the other day.
3: Yes.
2: You know, but just curious. Cool.
3: And I asked him, I said, is that kind of an NIL type of thing? And he was like, yeah. So they kind of gave her some of the profits of the shirt sales, which I thought was really cool.
2: That's really good.
3: Yeah.
2: Yeah.
3: Taking care of her. She's been, I mean, she worked when it was Ingle Stadium. Forget the 25 years of AT&T Field right down here in downtown. And then they moved to a third one. She worked when it was Ingle Stadium. Lookouts playing at Ingle Stadium. So
2: that's amazing.
3: That was quite a long time ago.
2: She has seen it all.
3: Mid to late 90s, yeah. Yeah, so anyway, we'll talk with him about that. We're also going to have our first high school football kind of talk. We'll do that on Tuesdays during the season. But we talk about the rankings, and the rankings from the Tennessee Associated Press is out. We'll talk about the big matchups. As I mentioned, Tyner hosting Silverdale will be our Center for Sports Medicine game of the week. But there's all kinds of great games, including – I'm going to say it every day, okay? So just, you know, let me repeat it. But the Thursday night game, Baylor versus Brentwood Academy, these are two of the top three, maybe – five, arguably, I would say probably top three, schools in the state of Tennessee. I mean, this is a rematch of the state championship last year, in which Baylor won, I think, 28-24, and it's going to be on ESPN2. There's a bunch of players, all the highest-ranked players in the state of Tennessee on both teams, so that's going to be Thursday night.
2: For some of these students, it'll be the first time they ever played on ESPN. So,
3: including Marshall Manning.
2: Oh, yeah.
3: Peyton Manning's son, who will get some series, from what I understand.
2: Oh, okay. Is that part of the reason why ESPN picked it up, you think?
3: That and
2: I mean, they're
3: David
2: good teams.
3: David Gabriel George, probably more than anything, but just a rematch of the state championship in week one is reason enough. So that'll be Thursday night at 8 o'clock, and then you'll have Lipscomb Academy, who Trent Dilfer, the former NFL quarterback, mm-hmm. Super Bowl champion, he has come back to Lipscomb Academy. He was at UAB for a couple of years in college ranks, not as successful. So he comes back to Nashville at Lipscomb Academy, and they'll be playing at McCauley on Friday. So you got Red Bank, Ray County, which is historically one of the great rivalries in our area. And just a number of games. We'll go through that this afternoon. So super excited, man. It's here. It's here.
2: I mean, yeah. Once you're wearing the Coca-Cola Red Zone t-shirt.
3: And I got ink on my side of my hand from doing the flip chart for Gordon Lee and trying our game on CW on Friday night, which is going to be another great rivalry. 92nd meeting. They started playing in 1933, and they took 2 years off in 42 and 44 because of World War II.
5: Yeah, that's for us here.
3: I know, right? That is the longest continuously played rivalry in the state of Georgia. So we're finally going to have that on CW's Friday Night Rivals, and I cannot wait Friday night.
2: I mean, really does show, though, the history of football, high school football in this area.
3: Yes.
2: I mean, it just goes way back.
3: Yes, because the most continuous, well, it was the oldest rivalry. They haven't continued the series recently, but South Pittsburgh and Marion County was the one in Tennessee, right? So, I mean, both of those right in our area. Super excited about football. It's time, baby.
2: All right, they're going to talk about it 3 to 7 p.m. right here on the Talk Monster, and I'll be back.

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1: From ABC News, I'm Michelle Franzen. Pennsylvania's Attorney General announcing that the alleged leader of a cocaine trafficking ring involving Penn State University students and two student fraternities surrendered.

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1: Or how the strait could be managed. Oman is a key U.S. ally in the region, so it is significant that the president is once again putting this threat on the table. But, you know, to see him do that, it seems unlikely, given that we haven't seen U.S. strikes against Iran in several weeks at this point. But Oman has tried to play this role of mediator, working with Iran to come up with a strategy for the strait.
2: Voters across four states are casting ballots today ahead of the midterm elections. In Florida, recent Republican-led redistricting maps are in effect. Those races could help determine control in the House and Senate. 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
3: Headline here from the Associated Press. It says South Korea hopes for talks between U.S. and North Korea. This is after Trump downsizes military drills. So South Korea on Monday expressed hopes for a resumption of diplomacy between the U.S. and North Korea to ease animosities on the Korean Peninsula. This is as President Donald Trump's order to cut military exercises with South Korea caused concerns it might hurt the allies' readiness against North Korean threats. Now, Trump cited his good relationship with North Korean leader Kim Jong-un for the decision, a likely bid to re-engage with Kim, who views U.S.-South Korean military exercises as invasion rehearsals. So let's talk about this right now with Victoria Coates. She's a former deputy national security advisor. She is now with the Heritage Foundation. Victoria, how are you today?
4: I'm great, Yaffe. How are you doing?
3: Doing good, doing good. So there was a lot of reaction to Trump deciding to kind of pare down or downsize, as they say here, these military exercises with South Korea. Why do you think Trump made this decision?
4: Well, you know, I know it was jarring to a lot of people to hear the president's rhetoric, but there's a lot that's going on behind the scenes. So, you know, you can take the kind of macro historical view of this and the amount of troops and treasure we've put into South Korea over the last really 40 years. Which has been significant. And, you know, the South Koreans have put limits on the way we can use those troops. They're not fungible in the event of, say, a conflict in Taiwan. We can't automatically pull those guys into that. So it's not a great arrangement for us. I understand why we went into it, and I understand South Korea's unique security needs. But at the same time, it always bothered the president that the relationship is so one-sided, especially given the success now of the South Korean economy. And we have President of South Korea, Myung, who's extremely liberal, leftist, and, you know, has not been very friendly toward the administration. So on top of that, when they do have demining capabilities in the South Korean Navy, and when the president asked that they might deploy some of that to help with the situation in the Strait of Hormuz, the answer was no. And so I think, you know, given our historic investment in the country, that really rubbed him the wrong way. And, you know, to have these massive exercises going on, you know, and it's important that he didn't cancel them, he downsized them, and, you know, is trying to restart diplomacy with Kim. So, you know, ultimately, where, you know, I think he would like to succeed as he did in his first term is not having, you know, conflict break out on the Korean Peninsula, God forbid a nuclear one, and that he's going to use all of his tools to prevent that from happening. And I think that's the backdrop against which that statement was made.
3: Okay, I mean, yeah, that makes sense. I mean, he talked about his positive relationship with Kim Jong-un. He has talked about that before. And it's kind of interesting to me, too, that South Korea, their response wasn't to really be upset at President Trump, but they said, this is good. Maybe this will encourage more diplomacy, right?
4: Well, exactly, because, you know, they know, you know, they are dependent on the United States for security. You know, China's not going to help them. Japan is still rebuilding their military, and they have historic as well. So they need the United States. And I think, you know, this might be, you know, think about a little bit like the Zelensky meeting early in Trump's second term, where everybody's like, oh, my gosh, you know, the relationship is hopelessly broken and this is terrible and a disaster. And it actually turned out being exactly what Zelensky needed to hear. And I think the impetus behind some of the remarkable success that Ukraine is now having in the war. So this might have been a tough love moment for South Korea, that they're the ones who have allowed this relationship to become politicized, and they needed to be reminded of just how important it is for them.
3: Is it true, though, that South Korea is trying to become friendlier with China, that there have been changes in the country and the government that kind of worries U.S. officials, where South Korea maybe gets a little too close to China?
4: Yeah, that's the problem with this particular government, is they're kind of trying to have it both ways, and so it's a problem for us. And we can see what happens when we have a more pragmatic pro-American. It's not my business who's the president of Korea. I don't want to speak to their politics, but if you look at a situation like Japan, the prime minister is so pro-American, and her politics notwithstanding. So, we need a government in Seoul that appreciates how important the United States is to them and treats China accordingly.
3: Speaking with Victoria Coates, she is a national security and foreign policy expert with the Heritage Foundation. Let's talk a little bit about Iran. I had joked for a while that we could just tell Trump to call it the Strait of Trump, or maybe the Strait of America, or something. And Trump kind of joked about that yesterday, that, maybe the Strait of Hormuz could become an American territory. Now, a little tongue-in-cheek, but it does seem that he just believes we'll keep the blockade going, and maybe eventually that will get Iran to the table. But there are reports out there that Iran is possibly going to do more offensive actions to American allies in the region. What do you think?
4: Yeah, this is classic President Trump. He made an off-the-cuff statement at a rally and laughed when he said it. But of course, the chattering classes all go hysterically berserk over, one of his comments. And what he does when they do that is realize he's touched a nerve, and he doubles down. So he posted the map of the American Strait of Hormuz on Truth Social this morning, which made everyone go even crazier. And I think where he's headed with that is that, yes, we are in control of this. If they were in control, they would be exporting 1.5 million barrels of oil a day. And they're down around 200,000, if that, at this point. And more importantly, with the blockade on, they can't get anything in. And Iran has very little domestic production. They are dependent on imports for a lot of what they do in terms of industry. And they can't get that stuff in. So they're out of parts. They're out of, obviously some processed fuels, but it's more that kind of import that is strangling their economy. And I think these reports about intercepted communications that they're considering offensive activities against countries like Kuwait, for example, is very telling. For starters, I love it when we publish their intercepted communications, because they know then that they can't communicate, that we are watching them, that they are being monitored, and their most secret planning is winding up on the pages of the New York Times. I don't like that when that happens to us, so I assume they don't like it either. And, on top of that, that decision, it's going to be like Saddam making the decision to invade Kuwait. Disastrous for him over time. It led to his overthrow 10 years later. So I think if you did see that kind of offensive against Iraq or against Kuwait, the already burgeoning unity in the region against the Iranians, you could have an Arab NATO in a matter of minutes at that point. I think you'd see everyone put their differences aside to contain Iran and prevent contagion from going any further. So typically terrible decision on their part if that's where they're trending, but certainly something now we know about it, we can guard against it, particularly the attacks on our folks.
3: So what was your take on this whole issue with the USS Abraham Lincoln? There were reports that some people tried jumping overboard. One person did, one of the sailors, that they had food shortages, a lot of stress. It was an extended trip over there in the Persian Gulf because of the war in Iran. And now, my initial take was it was just the propaganda press trying to play it up to make Trump look bad. And sure enough, we had Democrats over the weekend say, this is proof that Trump doesn't care about the troops. I mean, is that true? Was it really that bad? Or did we hype this up just to kind of make Trump look bad?
4: I mean, this is just a shameful episode. And I was listening to my friend General Jack Keane yesterday, who said he had spoken directly to Admiral Cooper, who had just come back from his visit to the aircraft carrier. And this is all fabricated. It is so shameful. A lot of the so-called communications with family are from months ago when there was a problem. It was in the news then, and it was addressed. And apparently one guy fell overboard and was rescued. It wasn't some kind of like mass suicide attempt. And it shows you how very, very little the president opponents care about our troops and care about what's really going on. And is there griping on board a aircraft carrier that's been at sea for 9 months? I bet there is some griping. And, you know, my husband's army, I mean, sitting around and complaining is a time-honored tradition in the military. And I think that is one issue. If there are actual issues with the food and the conditions, I can think of no one who would be more attentive to that than Secretary Hegseth, than then President Trump. And so, for Admiral Cooper to come back, write his piece in the Wall Street Journal saying this is false, we are doing everything we can. They have the highest reenlistment of all the aircraft carriers on the Abraham Lincoln, that would not happen if any of this were true. So it really is incredibly shameful that happened. And it just is an example of Trump derangement syndrome, which has no boundaries, apparently.
3: Yeah, I tend to agree with that completely. When you deal with a ship with 5,000 people, extended period of time, it's a war zone. Of course, there are going to be some issues because there always are, to make it seem like, oh, it's all Trump's fault or Pete Hegseth's fault. Just seems kind of silly to me. I know we got about a minute left, but I did want to ask you about potential peace plan in Gaza. I mean, Israel kind of rejected the latest idea. Jared Kushner is over there talking about it. What is the latest between Israel and Hamas?
4: Yeah, this is going to be really interesting. I worked for a year very close with Jared on the preparation of the peace and prosperity plan in the first term, and he knows these issues really, really well, as does Nikolai Mladenov, who's the head negotiator for the United Nations. And so, I think what they're trying to exploit is that kind of regional unity against Iran and their proxies. And so there could be unprecedented pressure on Hamas to do just that, to disarm, that we haven't had before. And I think they are also very cognizant of Israel's security concerns. That has to be first and foremost for the government of Israel, and we'll just see if we can get both those processes, the disarmament of Hamas, Israeli confidence in that, and then movement to a new governing mechanism for Gaza. And maybe because these circumstances are different, it will be different this time.
3: Victoria Coates is with the Heritage Foundation. You can read all her stuff at heritage.org. Victoria, really appreciate it. We'll talk to you again soon.
4: Sounds great. Thanks, Jackie.
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10: Still hot, but better than yesterday. Lower temps, lower humidity, high today 92. And it's going to get cooler tonight, go down to 68 degrees. Right now, 90 degrees, and it feels like 94 at the Talk Monster.
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3: Welcome back to Yaffe Live. 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So I don't know, Max, if you've heard this, there's another weird debate going on online now. Not quite as weird as $20 burritos or Subway sandwiches, but whether postpartum depression is as bad as they say it is.
10: I think I had that once.
3: I'm pretty sure you did not. Pretty sure you did not. So the reason why this is being talked about, though, is this horrific story of Lindsay Clancy.
10: The lady that killed her children.
3: That's killed her children.
10: So sad.
3: It's. I mean, like I said, I don't know how a better way to describe it than horrific. Just a crazy story. Well, the defense is claiming that she had severe postpartum depression. They put her on a bunch of different meds, maybe made it worse, all this other stuff. She didn't get the help she needed, all of this stuff. So that has caused some to have sympathy for her. They're setting up a GoFundMe account. You know, as a defense, I guess you're basically claiming insanity and you can't be convicted of first-degree murder and all this stuff. So this kind of turned into a weird debate about postpartum depression, though. Because conservative commentator Matt Walsh, who has been really good at stirring the pot online lately, but he said this. He said, a lot of people aren't going to want to hear this, but much of the quote-unquote depression that parents and not just moms suffer after childbirth is due not so much to hormones, but to the fact that children, especially babies, are demanding and difficult and require us to subordinate our own needs and desires for their sake. The more selfish you are, the more of an adjustment it's going to be. So this started a lot of backlash that Matt Walsh was out there downplaying postpartum depression. And he was saying this in reaction to the Lindsay Clancy story. So all kinds of stuff erupted, especially on X, with him saying that, because he said that much of the depression you hear is not really postpartum depression. It's just moms and dads are tired and some of them are selfish, blah, blah, blah. So it started a firestorm online. So Matt Walsh responded. He said, people are reacting to this point and predictably ignoring the words a lot, much, and not just moms. Instead, they're pretending that I said postpartum depression doesn't exist and every depressed person is selfish. This is the kind of blind, hysterical panicking that makes it impossible to have any sort of productive discussion about the actual reality of raising your children, a subject for which I have plenty of firsthand experience. He's got two sets of twins and then other kids as well. He has a lot of kids.
10: I know it's not easy, but, you know, I wonder if she had this the first kid or the second kid, or if this is something that just developed.
3: Yeah.
10: She got three children.
3: I'm guessing that would come up in the trial. Most likely.
10: Well, you'd think so.
3: And that would play a role with the jury. Maybe it will. You know, one of the parts of the trial was the mother-in-law recalled Lindsay Clancy begging for help with the mental illness. But the reason why, because I wanted to get back to this Matt Walsh thing, because he comes out, he says, it's not always postpartum. Sometimes you're just depressed for other reasons. And then said, look, he basically says here that he didn't mean every mom. He didn't even just mean moms. He didn't say that postpartum depression doesn't exist and every depressed person is selfish. He said this is the kind of blind hysterical panicking that makes it impossible to have any sort of productive discussion about the actual reality of raising your children, a subject for which I have plenty of firsthand experience. In any case, I stand by what I said. Yell about it all you want. So after reading both of these things, I'm thinking, okay, so his point is that sometimes it's postpartum depression, which is hormonal, and sometimes it's moms who are just selfish and not good parents. And then I'm thinking, okay, isn't that kind of stating the obvious? So what you're telling me, why even, how do, I'm like, I'm reading this and I'm saying, thanks, but what does this add to the conversation? Are you just doing this to get attention? Now, he says he's not. But I'm thinking, yeah, it's kind of obvious. Sometimes postpartum depression is real and causes mothers to do crazy things. And sometimes mothers do crazy things for other reasons. Just like in any murder case. Sometimes the person who committed murder is mentally insane. And sometimes they're just bad, evil people who are selfish. If I say that, most of the response is going to be, okay, what's your point? Yes, we all know that. And that was kind of my general response to this whole debate. Is that, are we really having a discussion here about postpartum depression? He says, no, I didn't mean everyone. Then what was the point of your original post? To tell me what I already knew? So I just pointed that out. But now you have a lot of people saying this hurts conservatives. We can't, a lot of women aren't going to vote for conservatives, all that stuff.
10: Why does everything have to be politics?
3: I know. That's true.
10: I mean, obviously.
3: Well, I mean, he's a political pundit, so that's part of it.
10: Yeah. But. I mean, the court's going to look at this, and they're either going to decide, yeah, she's got real mental issues, or she's a murderer.
3: Yeah, exactly.
10: And when they come to that decision, then we'll know.
3: Exactly, and it's a tragedy. I guess it's because, I mean, people want justice. And when something this horrific happens, they want justice and they want to blame the mother. And maybe she is just totally to blame. Maybe she's just a bad, selfish person.
10: I think in that case, she'll wind up
3: So
10: in prison.
3: The jury will have to decide. The court will have to decide. But, I mean, come on, we all know that postpartum depression is real, and we all know that it's very well possible that she had some kind of serious problem and needed help, just like maybe a schizophrenic or something. I'm sure you saw them when you were a cop.
10: Yeah, and here's the thing. They said they had her on drugs, which were causing the problem to be worse.
3: Yeah, so who knows? Who knows? So I just saw that debate, and I was like, this has been twisted into something kind of weird.
10: All right, well, he's got to do something.
3: We'll be back in a moment here on Yaffe Live.
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14: ABC News, I'm Michelle Franzen. Talks between the U.S. and Iran are off, and both sides are ramping up the rhetoric over the Strait of Hormuz. Each side says blockades remain in place. ABC News contributor and former U.S. ambassador to NATO, Doug Lute, says the U.S. has few options.
15: The options are escalate and try to convince the other side that we can induce pain that is intolerable. And, of course, Iran holds that option as well. Negotiate. But there seems to be so little trust between the two parties now that that seems unlikely.
14: Another round of severe storms targeting parts of the Midwest, still dealing with floodwaters from a week of storms. Crews in Indiana still assessing the damage as floodwaters recede. Extreme heat is a concern with triple-digit temperatures, keeping its grip over western states and parts of the South. Bill Rasmussen, the co-founder of ESPN back in 1979, has died. Mike Solstice says the 93-year-old died at his Florida home. This is ABC News.
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3: 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Glad you have joined the show today. Always glad when you join the show. We're here Monday through Friday, 1 to 3 p.m. on the Talk Monster. You can always weigh in on the Text Monster as well, 423-267-1023. 423-267-1023. So I'm going to play some cuts here from Bill Maher. Now, this is someone I don't agree with a lot. He's very critical of Christianity, for instance, and I'm a strong Christian. He is very much on the left, hates Donald Trump, all of that stuff. But lately, he has been saying some things to point out the problem on his own side, especially when it comes to the rise of the woke stuff, the rise of socialism, communism in the party. And it is amazing to me how much attention what he says gets, because past couple of weeks, I have posted videos of some of what he has said on my Facebook page. You can like the Yaffe Facebook page, and it will get thousands of views, tons of reaction. So obviously, this is hitting a chord with people. It's hitting a chord with conservatives who really didn't like him before and now are agreeing with him. It's hitting a chord with moderate Democrats who are glad that someone is finally speaking up for them. And I guess it's probably hitting a chord with the radical left, who they don't like what he is saying now, and they don't like him. But one thing he brought up on his last show, which was kind of interesting. Now, when I play this, really shouldn't be that controversial. It was kind of understood at one point in this country. But now I guess you're not allowed to say this, and I'll explain why in a moment. He starts talking about immigration and, more importantly, assimilation, which used to kind of go hand in hand. And he said there are too many on the radical left now that they don't like the assimilation part, so to speak. So here's some of that.
2: New rule, if you want the American dream, you have to take the American values. There's no bigger issue in electoral politics these days than immigration, and there's no doubt, at least in my mind, that both sides went to extremes. Biden's policy of open doors, and then Trump's policy of broken windows.
3: So there's actually an area where I don't agree. I mean, Biden had open doors, but I am kind of a fan of being tough on illegal immigrants, honestly. But there are a lot of people in this country in the middle who aren't, just so to speak. But his general point there that he's going to get to is, yeah, there are extremes, but the main goal should be, yes, we welcome immigrants into the country, but assimilation should be a part of the process. Here it is.
2: Now, I'm on the page of America doing what it used to do so well, stealing hard-working, talented immigrants from around the world and making them Americans. Yeah. But something has changed in the equation. Now, most immigrants still want to assimilate, but some now have this other attitude of melting pot. You melt. Look, you don't have to love everything about America. We don't. That's why Yelp was invented. But, you know, if you do get past ICE, America's actually pretty cool. We say you do you. Eat the food your grandma cooked. Speak another language at home. Celebrate religious holidays. We welcome your food, your art, your fashion, your first ladies.
3: Obviously, that was a joke about Melania, because she's an immigrant. Just pointing that out, but here's one.
2: But you have to answer one question. Do you like Western civilization? Because that's what we are, and that's not negotiable.
3: So his point to me, as I said, didn't used to be controversial. He said, yes, when you invite in immigrants, they're going to bring in some things from their country. They're going to bring in different customs on music, maybe, on food. I mean, that's what makes America great, is you can come in, bring their types of recipes. We kind of add it to the American diet. You get a lot of choices. It's great. But he said there are certain things that are non-negotiable. Now, I don't have time to play like the whole thing. But one of the specific examples he talked about was the fact that you have a lot of people from the Islamic world who believe in Sharia law. Many of the things in Sharia law are counter to what we have in Western civilization when it comes to individual rights, when it comes to freedom of religion, when it comes to women's rights, for instance. And if they want to come into this country, you can still be a Muslim, but you have to ascribe to Western values when it comes to government, when it comes to our culture. And he pointed to Europe. And he actually used, it's kind of interesting because he actually talked about LGBTQ stuff. And he made the point that, you know, the left used to, they're still very much into the LGBTQ stuff, but they're now aligning themselves with Islamists. And all of a sudden, the Islamists are more anti-LGBTQ than, say, conservatives, to the point they want to ban it and outlaw it and all that stuff. And so you have some on the left that say they're pro all that stuff, and then they don't want to offend the Islamists. But even beyond that, there are just certain things that are a part of our Western culture, Western civilization that he talked about, that have to be a part of the assimilation. There's something they're assimilating into. It doesn't mean they have to change completely everything about themselves. Doesn't mean they can't bring some of their own traditions. Doesn't mean you can't have a melting pot. But it does mean that you can't come into this country and just implement Sharia law or something. It doesn't mean we're going to change into a communist country. That's different. And as I mentioned, it didn't used to be controversial. The idea initially was a lot of the individual immigrants would come in here and they would become American. And they came here for a specific reason. That's because America is a great land of opportunity and they want to be a part of the system. But here is more from Bill Maher, which I think he's mostly right.
2: It's not racist to say if you want to come here to help form a more perfect union, great. But some things are too fundamental to change. The separation of religion and state, for example. And I would say the same thing to Christian nationalists. Democracy, not theocracy. Free speech, even about religion. Equal rights for women, LGBT. That's America. And none of this is available in Sharia law.
3: So a lot of people don't like it because all of a sudden, you know, if he could say all those things about so-called Christian nationalists, and everyone on the left will be like, yeah. But as soon as you start saying Islamists, they want to implement Sharia law, then they're like, no, but look, it's very simple. One of the reasons why, I mean, Biden really left the border open because he was just trying to placate the base of his party. But I told you, if you don't like the country as it is, if you don't like its history, if you don't like its constitution, if you don't like Western civilization, if you don't like all of the values I talked about when it comes to individual freedom, checks and balances in government, individual rights, democratic institutions, but Republican governance, all of that stuff, the Judeo-Christian ethic in our culture. If you don't like those things, of course you're going to want the border to be wide open. The best way to radically transform a country from the inside out is to open the borders and let people in and then don't try to promote assimilation. So it's interesting the kind of backlash that he gets from that, because what he is saying there is just, it's just fundamental. Now, I will say as well, I don't think this means that it's a bad thing. Say we're trying to put up the Ten Commandments. There's a lawsuit in Texas about it. We've done that in Tennessee. I know they're doing that in Alabama. They want to put up the Ten Commandments in schools. I actually think there is some value to that because, look, the Ten Commandments is a part of our tradition. It's a part of our history. It's a part of the understanding of the rule of law. You can have a historical context to it because, as I mentioned, it's a part of our history, and it's probably good for kids to understand what undergirded Western civilization. So it's good in that context. But there is something to be said about the fact that, look, we can have immigration. We can allow people into this country. It just has to be done in an orderly way. It can't all be done at once. They can't just come here because they want to be on government welfare programs or whatever it is. We have to know who they are, like I said, in an orderly way. And there has to be some kind of process of assimilation. You know, if you look at the history of immigration in this country, one of the reasons why we started having public schools in the country was because, and actually it was a lot of those on the left, they wanted a way for young kids of immigrants or young immigrants themselves to be a part of uniting the country, a part of assimilation, and they thought that was really done through public schools. So one of the reasons we had a big push toward public education in the early 20th century was because it was a process of assimilation for immigrants. It's actually a fact. Now, those schools don't do that anymore. There are other problems with public schools, but that was one of the reasons. So it's just kind of interesting that I'll share something like that, and it will get so much reaction on social media. It's crazy. All right, if you want to weigh in, you can. 423-267-1023. 423-267-1023. We're on the show with Yaffe's Monster Rewind in just a moment on Yaffe Live.
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27: 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Is he right? 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
10: Temps and humidity today, thank goodness. High today, 92. Cooler tonight, going down to 68 right now. Partly cloudy and 90 degrees at the Talk Monster.
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3: We are back here on Yaffe Live. 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And, of course, we're live and local all day long. It starts at 6 a.m. with Jen and JR Mornings, then Uncancelable with Dale Jackson. After that, you got Let's Talk Money. This show, Your Voice of Reason, of course, Sport Talk, 3 to 7 p.m., which is good. Did Dale say anything about me today? I forgot to ask. Usually there's something that comes up today.
10: I think I was the one that's talking about you today.
3: What did you say?
10: I don't remember.
3: What could have come up today?
10: I don't know. You know.
3: All right. Here's what I'm worried about. Dad, I know you were talking smack about me earlier on in the day.
10: I talk smack about every. Have you seen on Facebook where I put Jed's green hair and his beard on
3: top? Oh, did you really?
10: Yeah. It's on Facebook. So.
3: Okay. That's good.
10: I think he looks better.
3: With a beard?
10: Yeah, a green beard.
3: Oh, it's got to be green.
10: Yeah. I'll show it to you.
3: Even, you know, any beard, though, for real, might look okay.
10: Anything cover up that face would look
3: good.
10: Oh, better.
3: Is that what it is?
10: Yeah.
3: I mean, you don't have a full beard. You just have, like, kind of the bottom goatee. Have you ever tried to do, like, a full beard?
10: I have, and I sleep with a CPAP.
3: Oh, so it gets in the way.
10: If I grow a mustache, man, it irritates me to death. I can't.
3: I didn't even think about that. Yeah, it's true.
10: You know, the hair's poking you in the lip all night.
3: Because I think I've seen some pictures of you with a full beard in your past. Or was it just the goatee?
10: Well, it was kind of the goatee and the mustache, and you know, but yeah.
3: It's funny. I always wanted some kind of, I had just the goatee for a long time, like the mustache goatee thing.
10: Yeah.
3: And then I got a full beard. Steffi will not let me shave it now. She cannot picture me without a beard of some kind.
10: Well, so, you're kind of like Jed. The more you cover up,
3: I think so. That's what I say. But sometimes I want it because it's gray now. Didn't used to be this gray. It's getting pretty gray, but she won't let me do it.
10: It gets to itching, too. I have really dry skin now. Oh,
3: okay.
10: And drives me crazy.
3: There you go.
10: You knew something did.
3: Very, very. What are you talking? No, you're just nothing ever gets to Captain Max in there. I know. Okay, the very interesting conversation about our beards, I know. I guess.
10: Yeah,
3: I don't know how we even got to that.
10: We're,
3: I think it's the heat.
10: Yeah.
3: I think it's driving us crazy. What is the feel like today?
10: 94, which is a lot better than it was yesterday. When I got in the car yesterday, it was 111.
3: That was the heat index.
10: Yeah, heat index. And so right now we're at 94 heat index and only 90 degrees as far as.
3: Dear Lord, when we're in a situation where we're praising, only 94. That shows how crazy it's been. When we have to be thanking God that it's only 94 degrees.
10: When I walked out of this building yesterday, it was like hitting a brick wall.
3: Yeah.
10: I mean, it was miserably hot.
3: I agree. It's been affecting us, I think.
10: The poor people at work outside. Man, I feel so sorry for them.
3: I don't know how they do it.
10: They're tougher than we are.
3: Oh, well, yeah. That's true.
10: I used to direct traffic out in the heat all day working.
3: Did you really?
10: Yeah. Almost passed out directing traffic while they were paving one time.
3: Oh, really? Yeah, I could imagine.
10: That asphalt is really hot.
3: You had to get some water.
10: Yeah, I had to go sit in the car for a few minutes and kind of cool off.
3: Did all the cars then crash into each other because you weren't there to direct traffic?
10: No, I was there to stop people from going a certain way. But, you know, everybody has to walk up and say, excuse me, can I go this way? Sure, I'm just sitting here, you know, having lunch in the middle of the road, the lights flashing, not a problem.
3: And they always have to have a comment.
10: Yeah. Oh, yeah.
3: Now, I don't know how you did that job for us.
10: I don't know another way home. How long have you lived here? 17 years?
3: So before GPS, I guess.
10: Oh, yeah. Uh-huh.
3: All right, let's end the show like we usually do. We have Yaffe's Monster Rewind. Oh, did the tape freeze? Did it?
10: No, it should be playing. But for some reason, it's not.
3: Oh.
10: So I don't.
3: Well, you did reset something in there. We better make sure.
10: Yeah. Well, we don't have any hotkeys now.
3: Okay.
10: I'll go. Okay, do the rewind.
3: Yeah, we got to make sure we fix that for the next show. Well, Sport Talk's going to be thrown off.
10: Well, let me do this.
3: Does anything else work?
10: No.
3: Nope, none of them are working.
10: None of them are working.
3: And the channel. Uh-oh. Call the engineer. Anyway, I will talk about, I will still recap. This is that time of the show. Once again, where I remind you, if you missed any of the show live, the podcast will be up on the website, WGOW.com, or anywhere you get your podcasts. At the beginning of the show today, yes, we were talking about the latest in Iran, because Trump might actually do the thing. He's talking about making the Strait of Hormuz a U.S. territory. Now, he's obviously joking. How do we know that? Because he said it originally at a rally, and he was laughing while saying it. But now, because the media has picked it up, and they're asking him about it, he's like, just double down. But his point is that the blockade is still into effect, and hopefully that will make Iran force them to come to the table and make a deal. But here's what Trump said.
7: But they're not going to make the kind of a deal that I feel is necessary. Look, we're in there for one reason. Iran cannot have a nuclear weapon. We have a blockade. We control it with a blockade. And I like the idea of declaring it a territory.
3: All right, so we talked about that earlier. The podcast is up on the website, WGOW.com. We also had the Tennessee bullet points, the top stories from around the state. A lot of education-related stories in Tennessee. So if you missed it, the podcast of that will be up. Then we talked about John Ossoff, who's one of my U.S. senators in Georgia, starting controversy because of what he said at a rally, not just about Trump, but one of his aides, one of Trump's aides, her name is Natalie, and took a shot at them.
9: What an absolute crook. Aboard the USS Abraham Lincoln, they've now been at sea for 240 plus days without a port call. It's a Navy record. And still, they serve with excellence. And still, they serve with excellence. God bless the sailors, Marines, aviators, and all aboard the United States ship Abraham Lincoln. See, they don't expect luxury. They'll endure hardship. But they deserve competent leaders who send them into combat only when necessary. And with decisive clarity of purpose. Not fools who lie about the purpose and progress of war. And while the sailors on the Lincoln fight his war, while he fruitlessly drains our munitions and oil reserves, the president sleeps through his meetings. He golfs and trades stocks. See, he doesn't want to do the job. He wants to build his ballroom and travel with Natalie on their apparently defenseless flying palace gifted by the Emir of Qatar.
3: All right, there you go. So Trump had to respond to that, of course, like Trump does. So here's what he said in response.
11: John Ossoff said, you'd rather travel with your aide, Natalie Harp, and build the ballroom than do your job as president. What is your response, John Ossoff?
7: You mean Pee-wee Herman? Pee-wee Herman look-alike? No, I would much rather do other things. We're building a great facility here. We're fixing a White House that hasn't been taken care of. You can look at this. This room was a disgraceful situation, the Oval Office.
3: All right, we talked about that. So the podcast is up. We had our Sports Monster segment of the day. Now Sport Talk is coming up next. We'll have, we also have Victoria Coates on. She's a national security foreign policy expert with the Heritage Foundation. So the podcast of that interview will be up. We also talked about some kind of weird debate over postpartum depression that's been going on online. And we played some cuts of Bill Maher talking about assimilation, which didn't used to be a controversial subject, but I guess it is now. But he was right, mostly right, on that subject. So we talked about that in the last segment. If you missed any of the show live, the podcast is up on the website, WGOW.com. Sport Talk is coming up next. Thanks to Captain Max for producing. Olivia Lupia will be filling in for me tomorrow. I'll be back on Thursday at the same time. See you then.
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25: From ABC News, I'm Michelle Franzen.
14: Pennsylvania's Attorney General announcing that Agostino Abbiatello, the alleged leader of a cocaine trafficking ring involving Penn State University students and two student fraternities, surrendered this morning. 13 other suspects are also charged. The 24-year-old former student denied bail in an arraignment today. Here's ABC's Matt Rivers.
17: Officials say the group brought in kilos of cocaine at a time in 2023 and 2024, making trips to Philadelphia and New York City to refill their supplies. Former students Agostino Abbiatello, Thomas Robinson, and three others facing federal corrupt organizations and conspiracy charges, among others. Eight others facing misdemeanor charges. The parent of one student charged for allegedly interfering with the investigation.
14: Penn State University officials say the school is cooperating with law enforcement. The battle over reopening the Strait of Hormuz heating up. President Trump claiming that the Strait is now part of U.S. territory. Iran says it controls the shipping waterway. Air defense systems today in the UAE.

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0: This is Quake, and I'm here with C. Mark Warren of Warren & Griffin, and you guys recently moved your law office. What kind of move did you have?
1: We had a big move. We were located in the Dome Building. We've been there for 18 years. We'd outgrown it. 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
3: Here we go for a Tuesday afternoon. We're working an accident with injuries right now. Highway 58 near Greenwood Road. A fender bender, I-24 westbound on the Cummings Highway on-ramp, and a disabled vehicle, Highway 153 at Hamill Road. Greg Schaefer, right now traffic.
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0: Mike the Cowboy Pasquale, and you? 267-1023. You can always text our Warren and Griffin text line, 267-1023. Joe, how are you, sir? Hope you're good for a Tuesday. It didn't seem as, I mean, it's still 90-something, but it didn't seem as humid today as it had been the last couple days. I don't know if I'm, maybe I'm just delirious from all the heat.
1: Well, from a guy that is out in it a little bit
0: every
1: day. That's
0: why I asked you first, because you were...
1: It did feel way better outside.
0: Good,
1: yes,
0: good,
1: I mean,
0: good.
1: It felt less like a sauna and more just like a typical summer day.
0: Right.
1: Well, I guess you could say a typical summer day. It does feel like a sauna here in Chattabogie. Mm-hmm. But, yeah, it wasn't too bad. It wasn't too bad at all. I actually spent quite a bit outside this morning, and I made it through. We're here, baby. Hydrated completely. Drank that tiger's blood, so I'm good.
0: Crap. There you go. And, you know, you didn't look like you were sweaty, so that's good, you know?
1: Yeah. And that's rare.
0: That is rare.
1: Even during the winter.
0: Rare for me, too. So I know how you feel on that one. David, how are you, sir?
2: I'm wonderful. Good. And to Joe's point, the lows tonight in Chattanooga going to be about 68 on the mountains, about 65 or 64.
0: Yeah. If you can get below 70 at this
2: exactly,
0: time of year, you're
2: exactly.
0: Winning.
2: It is a definite win. Because I've said before, I absolutely don't mind getting nasty. I don't mind going for a run when it's hot, cutting the grass when it's hot, pulling weeds, even though I hate pulling weeds, any kind of yard work when it's hot. It's just I hate it when you shower and then you get in the car and drive 15 minutes and you get to wherever you go and you feel your back and it's soaking wet. Uh-huh. Because you've been sitting in a vehicle that was 110 when you cranked it.
0: Yep. Been there, done that. That is for sure. Sweating after you get out of the shower sometimes is not.
1: Yes, that's not right. That's not the way America
2: your
1: should
2: clothes
1: be.
2: Clothes stick. That's such a good thing. I wish I could experience that every day.
0: Uh-huh. Yummy. That's fantastic. All right. So we're going to have Rich Mazingo from the Chattanooga Lookouts, as we always do. And, you know, with the spring and summertime, they've just got a couple homestands left. And one starts tonight with.
2: Well, this is their biggie. They've got 12 games in the next 13 days.
0: There you go.
2: They go on the road, then they have one more at home. So I think they've still got like 18 games left. It's just, yeah, technically two homestands. This is just a huge homestand. It's a 12-gamer.
0: Right, and I think tonight is Miss Wanda night.
2: That's right.
0: I believe that's correct. So we'll talk with Rich coming up at 3:35 about that. Yes, it is.
2: Not 25 cents. Free.
0: I love her. She is fantastic. So anyway, we will, of course, talk with him about what they've got going on with the Chattanooga Lookouts. And we will also have our first high school football notebook preview. I don't know what you want to call it, but the Tennessee Associated Press rankings are out. And, of course, we're going to talk about the schedule, some big games Thursday and Friday here in the Chattanooga area as we get ready for week number one of the Coca-Cola Red Zone, Friday night 8 to 11. So we'll tackle that about 4:35 this afternoon.
2: 11 teams, 11 Tennessee area, Chattanooga area teams ranked out of the gate.
0: Cool. And two of them are number one.
2: Now, the only unfortunate thing, well, maybe it'll be a chip on the shoulder, but Joe's alma mater is first receiving votes.
0: I saw that.
2: So they were not in the top 10, but they are next in line with some motivation.
0: I'm going to bet that they are in the top 10 really quickly.
1: I would think so, and I've got some thoughts on their first game. Might upset some people.
0: Versus the Red Bank Lions?
1: Yeah.
0: It's at Ray County, too, I think.
1: Yeah, I believe it is. And just with some of the additions with the Golden Eagles, I'll hold my thoughts till 4:30.
0: Yeah.
2: Are you
0: thoughts.
2: Still planning to do what you said you would do to Defender's tires?
1: Oh, absolutely.
2: Okay.
1: Yes.
0: Slowly let all the
1: all four, not just one. I've changed that.
0: That's right. So you're really
2: PSI of four. What's going on here?
0: Right. Exactly. All right. So Tennessee also Tennessee football. Josh Heupel and some folks spoke today to the media.
2: Well, Heupel didn't. He's good about rotating. Heupel this time of year usually speaks after the scrimmages. So okay. He spoke Saturday. He's going to speak again this Saturday, which is kind of wild when you start thinking about the calendar, because when folks have their second preseason scrimmage, that's it. Because you're talking this Saturday's the second scrimmage. Next Saturday, they let everybody kind of have that last weekend to chill. And then it's kickoff time.
0: And it is on.
2: That's how close we were getting. So that is nice.
0: Yes.
2: Today was kind of interesting, and I'll have a story up shortly on timesfreepress.com because the two coaches who happened to speak are both new. They're Jim Knowles hires, the new defensive coordinator, but Anthony Poindexter, who has the title of secondary coach, I guess with like a primary focus on safeties, because...
0: Well, that's timely.
2: Derek Jones is the cornerbacks coach, and okay. If you think about it, people forget right before preseason camp started, they lost corner Jadeus Richard, the transfer from Miami, for the season. Now you've lost Idris Farouk, and so they've each... Before they've even coached their first game as Vols assistants, they're each having to deal with a little bit of adjusting. And so, so there's that. They were talking about what setbacks each of those losses were and how they're having to adjust. But, there's always that next man up mentality. And these are two coaches that have been around the blocks. It's just, and Tennessee's a program that's been around the blocks with this. I mean, it was just last year where Jermod McCoy never made it back. Mm-hmm. And Ricky Gibson III got hurt 19 defensive snaps into that Syracuse opener. So I know it's a same song, another verse for the Vols, but, we'll see how they have to. Dwan Lane, who had been working behind Farouk, worked with Poindexter at Penn State last year, worked with Knowles last year at Penn State. So he kind of elevates up. But you're talking about, when you're talking about their secondary, you're talking about Ty Redman and four transfers. You've got Kayan Lee from Auburn. He's the opposite corner. You've got Dwan Lane, who will step up. T.J. Metcalf, who played last year at Michigan. And then Quay Moss is your nickel, and he played at Kansas State. He was their first transfer portal acquisition this past year. So completely revamped, other than Redmond, completely revamped secondary.
0: And it's just the way it is nowadays, right? I mean, it's one, each team is 1 year.
2: And it's funny because,
1: you'll
2: have these coaches talking about Kayan Lee saying, well, he's played more football than anybody in our room in the SEC. It's just, he was wearing an Auburn Tiger jersey.
0: Right.
2: Exactly. I mean, it's just wild the way this all works today.
1: I think a lot of these guys are going to regret jumping, each year, just the way they've seen it, where they've played four different schools, four different years. And it goes back to that discussion we've had before about having a home. And
0: when your football's said and done and you're 33 years old and you just got married you got married 4 or 5 years ago, and now you've got your second child on the way. What means the most for homecoming, or if you're good enough to be honored as a Hall of Fame type player, who's gonna honor you if you just played 1 year at every single different
2: stop? I think it is one of those. Each cases is different, and I think a great example is Tennessee basketball. When you're talking about a guy like Dalton Knecht and Chaz Lanier. And Jacoby Gillespie this past year, even though they were each 1 year players for Tennessee, those years were so meaningful, getting to the Elite Eight, having good runs, that they'll basically be 5 month VFLs. You played 5 months for the Vols, basically.
1: Yeah, and it was a step up for.
2: And it was. Yeah. And it was, not that, Lanier could go back to. Was it North Florida or whatever? And Dalton Knecht was Northern Colorado. Not that they can't go back and get honored at those schools. It's just they will always, I think Tennessee embraced them and will always be VFLs. But a great example of what y'all are talking about is the Jalen Carey that played for Tennessee this past year. So he plays for James Madison and then follows Mark Byington to Vanderbilt, leaves Vanderbilt for Knoxville, and now leaves Tennessee for Missouri. So where does he – and maybe Missouri is where he calls home down the road.
0: It's just odd.
1: And that's more of the situation I'm talking about,
2: yeah.
1: Where I totally understand the connects of the world and, people moving up and trying to play at a higher level. Totally understand that. But those guys that just seem to never be happy where they're at and keep bouncing around.
0: And it's all lateral moves.
1: Exactly.
0: I mean, it's all – I don't know.
1: I don't know. I just – for me, I want a place to call home. I'm an alum of, boom, I'm a Seminole through and through, or I'm a volunteer through and through.
0: Right.
1: You know, VFL, whatever it may be, whatever school it may be. I just feel like there's got to be a connection there.
0: You would think. I think there is for older folks. Like I said, you know, certainly in your 40s and 50s, and you want to go back to.
1: I guess today's connection is the cash.
0: Well, I mean, there's that part too.
1: Right.
0: It does. Until you want that camaraderie, and you're like, okay, well, maybe I go, or maybe they take advantage of every one of them. They just go back to different celebrations or
1: four homecomings a year.
0: Situations, or yeah, I mean, it just, I don't know. You know, I'm sure they'll figure it out, but.
2: There's a guy
0: it does
2: that
0: seem like a disconnect a little bit.
2: It's funny because there was a guy Auburn got just the other day, Colby King, in basketball. He's one of these fifth year guys that just got that extra year and is capitalized on it. But he's from Pembroke Pines, Florida. Easy for me to say fast. But he's gone from St. John's to Lane to Butler to Utah State to Auburn. And someone posted this guy, posted the little emblems and said, this guy goes to a smaller location every year because he starts in St. John's, goes to New York City, goes to New Orleans, then goes to Indianapolis, then goes to Logan, Utah, then goes to Auburn, Alabama.
0: Right.
2: So everywhere he goes, it's a smaller town.
0: Right. Maybe he just finally settled on a home, I guess. I don't know. All right, 267-1023. We'll let Joe tell you about the good folks at Lee Company. Then we'll take a break and come back and drop that Papa John's question of the day on your right here on Sport Talk for a Tuesday ride on the Talk Monster. Lee Company brings you WGOW.
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0: This is Quake, and I'm here with C. Mark Warren of Warren & Griffin, and you guys recently moved your law office. 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
9: First responders cleaning up an accident with injuries at Highway 58 and Greenwood Road. And you got a fender bender, Hamel Road at Crescent Club Drive. Greg Schaefer, right now, traffic.
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0: CCR for you. WGOW. Susie Q. All right, it's time. Let's do it, man. Dropping it on you, that Papa John's question of the day.
1: 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Better ingredients, better pizza, better get you some.
0: Brother Joe, what you got for us today?
2: All right, Papa John's question of the day. Today is National Mail Order Day.
0: Mail order?
2: That's M-A-I-L.
0: Right. For those of you who are confused.
2: What is the favorite thing from childhood that you ordered from a catalog?
0: Pooh.
2: I guess I should have worded that differently. What was the favorite thing from childhood? But that's all right. You understand what we're saying. Talk Radio 102.3 on Facebook and X. And the Warren Griffin text line, 423-267-1023.
0: Man, I just can't think of anything. I know we did. My mother was fond of the Sears and JCPenney's catalog.
1: Yep. Mine would be, because you're talking 11, 12, and younger, mine would be anything NFL. NFL bed sheets, NFL whatever, lunchbox, whatever. If that was coming in the mail, I would just race out there to see, and the day that that arrived would be a happy day. Back when they were 26 teams.
2: So this could have been ordered from your parents. I guess, how could you order it as a kid?
0: Right.
2: Columbia House got those cassettes.
0: I thought of that, actually. Those Columbia House cassettes we talked about last week. There's got to be something, though. There's got to be something we ordered that I was super excited about.
2: My Raiders starter jacket.
0: Okay.
1: Ooh, that's a good one.
0: That is a good one.
2: Still got it.
0: Nice.
2: Still wear it.
0: Nice. Those are so hot. Back then.
2: They really are. But you know what? When I had it, I wore it.
0: Right.
2: I was sweating in class.
0: Well,
2: didn't matter.
0: I was talking about hot as in popular.
2: Starter jackets. Oh, they were hot, too, in both ways.
1: I got a Rams jacket through the catalog.
0: Okay.
1: This was 20 years before the Panthers existed.
0: Right. You didn't even know. All right, so that's our question of the day. And you can respond on social media and our Warren and Griffin text line, 423-267-1023.
2: I don't really remember too much, though.
0: I don't either.
2: All my loves, I guess, was baseball cards, just trading cards, and I'd go to the convenience store and buy those.
0: Right. And that's the way I was. If we saw something in the – typically, I think, if we saw something in a catalog, we'd – well, the next time we go over to Northgate and see JCPenney's, and then it would be there.
2: Yeah.
0: So you didn't have that division of, like, Amazon has made to where there's no brick and mortar. You have to buy it through online purchase.
2: You better hit up Toys R Us or KB Stores, KB Toys, whatever it was.
0: Right.
1: My dad would give us, like, a budget saying, here's $100. Circle whatever you want in this catalog. It can't go past $100, and you may find it under your Christmas tree, tree.
2: Unless Santa ate your cookies and drank your milk and then said he ran out of something.
0: Right. And got broke at the strip club, and then now all of a sudden he had to take your money. That Santa can be naughty now.
2: What you mean you ran out of it?
0: I thought you made it at the North Pole. Are you kidding me? Come on, this is a ripoff, man. It's a ripoff. 267-1023, Josh with Payoffer. 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That's coming up after the break.
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4: ABC News, I'm Michelle Franzen. In Pennsylvania, the alleged ringleader of a cocaine drug ring involving Penn State fraternity members and houses surrendered today. State Attorney General David Sunday says former student Agostino Abatiello was arraigned, 13 others also charged.
5: The evidence showed that cocaine was primarily packaged at the fraternity houses and that packaging was done by fraternity brothers and oftentimes pledges.
4: Penn State officials say they are cooperating with the investigation. In Ohio, the mayor of Toledo confirming that two employees from Brent Industries died following an explosion and fire. The cause of the explosion remains under investigation. The U.S. and Iran continue to battle for control over the Strait of Hormuz. President Trump claiming now that the strait is under a U.S. territory. Iran calls that claim delusional. Liberia announced it will receive up to 1,200 deportees from the U.S., marking the largest deportation arrangements with the Trump administration's. This is ABC News.
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7: 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And you got a fender bender, Hemel Road at Crescent Club Drive. Greg Schaefer, right now, traffic.
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0: 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Rich Mazingo joins us from the Chattanooga Lookouts, of course, and appreciate your time this afternoon. You guys have got a monster back-to-back homestand. So as David said earlier, 12 games in 13 days? So I hope you're ready to go. You look rested and ready.
1: I feel good. I feel good for me.
0: Good.
1: I feel way better than the kids at Penn State University right this minute. I promise you that. But
0: ooh,
1: yeah,
0: that, man.
1: Jeez. A whole new idea of whiteout at Penn State is what I heard yesterday.
2: Some of those kids actually did feel pretty good.
1: No, it's exciting. I mean, man, like we were talking off the air. David said two homestands left. And it's true. There's two homestands left. One of them happens to be 12 games in 13 days. But, man, we're just – it's crazy to think about that we're that close to the end of the baseball season already. So, got some really cool things coming up. But, man, it feels like we kicked off this season either 5 days ago or 5 years ago. You just feel both ways. I mean, it's been an unbelievably fast season, an unbelievably long season, both. So,
3: is this the longest homestand of the year so far?
1: Yeah, this is the only. So we've been 6-game homestands all year long. Every single time. And now, we did.
0: So this kind of makes up for the first two on the road, right?
1: Well, the first two on the road, you also got to remember, man, there were 17 days where we were on the road over 4th of July.
2: Where soccer was the only thing you had.
1: Yeah, 4th of July, we had soccer, but we had 4th of July and then a 2-week a 2-week road trip. So this just kind of balanced it out. The Major League Baseball's got schedule makers that try to do the very best they can. And every team I know has at least one 12-game homestand at some point during the course of the season. Our team in Fort Wayne, Indiana has the exact same second half as we have. So just happens. And it's the weather's gotten a lot nicer than it was in the last 2 days. So we're excited for it. We got a lot of really, really cool things coming up. It's starting with hanging out with Wanda tonight. And I'm so excited about that.
0: Talk about that, because it's Chattanooga Baseball History Night. And Wanda, of course, has been a part, even though she's never thrown a pitch or taken an at-bat. She's as big a part of the Lookouts as really anybody.
1: She really is. It's amazing.
0: She started at Ingalls Stadium, right?
1: She started in 1983.
0: Ooh, wow. I didn't know that.
1: 1983 she started. And it's amazing, Quake. I stand at the gates a lot of nights and just watch people come in. I swear, I mean, I know it's not 1 in 3, but it feels like every third person comes in there's got to come in and hug her neck first and just make sure she's doing okay. I've told the story a bunch of times. Wanda worked at Erlanger forever. And I went over to Wanda's retirement ceremony at Erlanger, or her retirement get together. And there was a line of people waiting to see her.
2: I was about to say, that was no small deal.
1: It was, I bet there's 250 people in that line waiting to see her. So I left. And then I came back like 3 hours later. I still waited like 45 minutes to hug her neck. And I knew I was going to see her 45 minutes from that time at the ballpark. But man, she is beloved by Chattanooga. And what Paula Wilkes and the people at the Bessie Smith Cultural Center are doing is, they've got a baseball in Chattanooga, display or a museum piece over there. And they are making her part of the history of baseball in Chattanooga, which, as you guys said, I mean, it is. I mean, she is part of it in no uncertain terms. And I'm super proud to know her and be a part of what we're doing tonight. And I hope people will come out, man. All those people that come in and hug her neck, you ought to at least stick your head in tonight and hug her neck tonight and tell her how much you love her. And I'm excited and proud for her having the opportunity to go in there.
2: Well, Wanda predates Larry Ward then, because he was late 80s.
1: Mm-hmm. Yeah.
2: All right, is there anybody else in the room besides Wanda, Larry Ward, and you as far as people that are can be linked to Ingle, AT&T, and now Erlanger?
1: I don't think when you go to Ingle, I don't think there is. I was trying to think, we got some – like Mark Pearson works for Cherokee now. He was selling beer early on at AT&T, but he was never at Ingle. He was never at Ingles. So I think it's just the three of us. I think there's the only three. Let me think about that one, Dave. But I think you're correct. I think we're the only three that could that have worked in all
2: That's
1: three of those.
2: That's amazing.
0: That is amazing.
1: Yeah,
0: that's truly
1: it really
0: amazing.
1: Is.
0: So while we're talking about her, this is a nice point to bring on wonderful Wanda Defender on our Dr. Pepper hotline. Welcome to Sport Talk. And yes, she is wonderful, Defender.
4: She
0: I know that's your
4: wonderful.
0: Girlfriend, but I refuse to let the fact go that She's not my girlfriend. She's your girlfriend.
4: Well, hey, that would be me on the three. I was a bat boy for the Lookout, so you can put me
1: oh,
4: down.
1: Oh, there you go. I'll take that. I'll take that.
4: Eagle Stadium. Yeah. You know, Wanda has that unique ability that everybody that meets her thinks they're her best friend. I mean, uh-huh. She knows how to do that. And this is a wonderful award. I mean, for Bessie Smith, you know, that's for entertainers. And she has entertained people for years, and that's what they're doing. They're putting her in that Bessie Smith Hall of Fame as an entertainer. And I just think it's awesome. And, Rich, I've been watching the Facebook today. There are going to be a lot of people there because there's a lot of people on Facebook talking about her and this game tonight.
1: Well, that's fantastic. That is absolutely fantastic. But in Defender, you said something a second ago, and it's 100% true. My dad, 87 years old, came to opening day at the ballpark. Tracy's dad, my wife's dad, 84 years old, came to opening day at the ballpark. They both went to the gift shop. They both bought one thing, and it said, "I am only here for Wanda t-shirts."
0: Right.
1: Both of them.
4: Yeah.
1: And it's just amazing to me how you're 100% right. If you have been in those front gates, you feel like she is there for you, and she just brings people in.
0: You can get to Lookouts tickets at lookouts.com, lookouts.com. Game time, first pitch, 7 o'clock tonight.
1: There we go.
4: Hey, the booth that she used to have, is that still around, or is it gone?
1: I believe it is gone, Defender. I do not know. I do not think it's there anymore. You know, that thing came out of old Fulton County Stadium. Frank and I went down there and got that 100 years ago and brought it back up and made it into Wanda's program booth for years. But it's been a long time since that thing's been used.
3: Has she always had that same spiel? Like even when she started?
1: The singy-songy side. Now, the dollar amounts has changed
3: sure.
1: for probably five different times since I've known her. I mean, it used to be when we were at Ingle Stadium, programs were $5 because we had one big, glossy, fancy-looking magazine program, hardbound. It was a paperback cover, but straight-bound on the side, and that was $5. And then we went to $1, and then we went to $0.25, and she's changed it. But she has always had something to scream at the front gates. And I got to tell you, if Wanda didn't have something to scream at the front gates, she still would anyway. She's going to make her presence known.
0: Of course.
4: Hey, one other thing. Rich is always on here giving accolades to everybody else. But I did want to mention, he does an awesome job for the Lookouts, maintaining that staff. And he's always talking about other people, but he does a great job for them. And,
0: agreed.
4: Well, and now tonight, Wanda will. She's going to be too busy to be giving autographs, but me and Wild Thing will be giving them. And Rich, you never did answer Wild Thing's question last week. I wish you would. Why did they not walk the guy rather than let him hit a home run? I can't understand it.
1: I'm telling you.
0: Thank you, Defender. We appreciate it.
1: Thanks, Defender.
0: All right, so let's talk about the promotions. You got Dogs on the Diamond both Wednesdays, tomorrow and at the 26th, Thursday. For this week on Friday, you got UTC Night, Grateful Dead Night on Saturday, and then Little Lookouts on Sunday at a 1 o'clock first pitch. But talk about UTC Night.
1: UTC Night's great. We're going to have the band out there. We're going to do the UTC Walk. We're going to have first pitches. The Chancellor's going to come out and throw a first pitch that night. My staff will be in UTC gear. And you know what? We've talked about it for years and years in this town, and I feel this way, and I know UTC does the same. Man, we need UTC to have success. We need CFC to have success. We need, you know, if people are going out and watching UTC football or watching UTC basketball or watching CFC, you know, if they're going out and having a great time at those sports, there's a decent chance they're going to come see a Lookouts game and vice versa. So, man, those guys have been great partners of ours, and we're excited to give them the stage and give them the opportunity to come out on a fireworks Friday night and really, really kind of get us ready for UTC's football season. So we'll have cheerleaders out there, players. It's going to be a great night at the ballpark. Wednesday night, Tito's is coming out. We had Tito's Dogs on the Diamond about 4 weeks ago. And Tito's shows up with this trailer, this Airstream trailer that's tricked out. It is fantastic. It's unbelievably cool. But they got a bunch of swag out there. You can get your dog a dog tag, a Tito's dog tag to go on their collar. They're handing out stuff all night long, koozies and dog tags and bandanas and all that kind of stuff. So that's going to be a fun one. Thursday is always a blast. And then the big one, man, Grateful Dead night.
0: I was going to say, I was blown away at how popular this has been. I'm not sure how many years you've done it now, but you changed the uniforms a little bit.
1: Yeah.
0: And I mean, it is unbelievable the people that respond to Grateful Dead night.
1: It is crazy to me. The biggest number that we've ever had in merchandise sales at AT&T Field. And David, it wasn't close, man. I mean, it wasn't even near.
2: Bigger than Twisted Sister night.
1: Bigger than Twisted Sister. Bigger than Motley Crue. But Grateful Dead night was nuts. And people just show up. We've got a fantastic Grateful Dead cover band. So Creature Comforts will sponsor that night. But it's just it's unbelievable. And the fact is, the crowd looks like us. I mean, it is all 50 plus year old, for the most part. But man, it is an unbelievably cool night. And it'll be one of our biggest nights of the year this year.
0: Tell him to speak for himself, Joe. You're not quite there yet. You got to.
1: No, I said us. I didn't point over that sign.
2: I tell you the fact. This is us. Was it Rich or Andrew that time that brought up the senior discount on Sundays and how we qualify?
0: Well,
2: I felt jolted from that earlier this season. All right, Rich, if you look at the numbers, I'm looking and y'all have brought in 257,888 people. You still have 18 home dates to go.
1: Mm-hmm.
2: Y'all go into this last two homestand. Obviously, we talked about it, a 12-gamer, and then you'll have a 6-gamer later, but you're still averaging 5,057 people per game. That
1: is pretty
2: phenomenal.
1: Amazing. It's pretty amazing, and it's once again, it's a credit to Chattanooga for doing what I guess they like doing, and we've given them an opportunity to do it. You know, the other thing that you got to remember about that, David, we lost two Friday night games. We've had two rainouts this year. One was a Tuesday night, but two Friday night games with big, big, big crowds. You don't get those numbers back. You don't get to count those numbers. So for 257,000 people so far this year has been unbelievable. But let's talk real quick.
2: I was going to ask you, though. You wouldn't change anything, though. I mean, given what you went through last year and given the spring that you had with the numbers out of the gate.
1: Not.
2: Because weather's always going to be an issue.
1: It's always going to be. You know, so last night we're leaving the ballpark. It's 5 o'clock last night. And we're looking. There's a little dot on the radar. But Sam, our groundskeeper, says, looks like it's going north. No issues at all. We had a heck of a storm in downtown Chattanooga last night. A heck of a storm. No tarp on the field, no nothing. David, it rained over an inch last night. 1.04 inches at our ballpark last night. We could have played baseball at 7 o'clock this morning. That field's ready to go. Man. Drained, ready to go. So, you know, if we don't play baseball, it's because it just did not stop raining. So, yeah, I wouldn't change a thing. You're 100% right.
0: Got to get your thoughts on this, too. Driving by AT&T.
1: Oh, yeah.
0: Now, mm-hmm. Now it's starting to hit the guts. Now it's starting to hit home, and you're just like, whoa.
1: So I was driving home last night, quick, same trip home, watching the rain in one direction and AT&T Field in the other direction. It reminded me of when we did we sold season tickets out there. We had a big tent out there one day, and we set it right up where the outfield was going to be and just invited people that had a reception, that kind of stuff, to try to sell season tickets out there. But you could see down towards the river on top of that hill. And yesterday was the first time, because the clubhouse is gone now. Beer garden's gone. First section of seats is gone. So you're starting to see that whole field come back. It kind of gives you the old Kirkman vibes again.
0: Yeah.
1: It's kind of weird. Kind of different.
0: Yeah. I think it feels good, but then there's part of it that's like, wow.
2: Rich, just looking at these numbers, I don't think you do it these six games, but I think if we're revisiting this time next week, y'all are going to be absolutely on the doorstep of 300,000 people.
1: We should be really close.
2: That should be really, really close.
1: That is. That's amazing. Never done it in Chattanooga. Biggest year ever was like 294. So it'll be amazing if we do get to that number.
2: Biloxi's brought in 112.
1: There we go. There you go. Maybe the best minor league baseball team I've seen in a long time.
2: It is wild. Some of these numbers. I mean, y'all are just crushing Biloxi, Montgomery. And some of these stadiums, when they were built, had a lot of charm to it. But it's just like.
1: Well, you know, and it's hard for me, David. It's hard for me to sit here and you know, I say to people all the time, and I was talking to Gary Chazen this morning. Gary Chazen's the reason this whole thing happened. It's his piece of property down there. He donated it to the city sports authority so we could build this baseball stadium. But he said, you know, what you guys did at AT&T Field was pretty amazing. And I believe that. I mean, that's a tough, tough stadium. And if you look at the sun and it's hot and all those sorts of things. You know, at Erlanger Park, 90% of the seats tonight at 7 o'clock are going to be in the shade. Tonight's supposed to be a pretty mild night, to be honest. It should be a pretty nice night at the ballpark. But 90% of our seats are already in the shade. Not looking at the sun, but in the shade. So But what we did at AT&T Field by bringing people out to that ballpark for 25 years, I'm wildly proud of that. But it is, I tell you, it feels really nice to have to put the effort and time and energy into Erlanger Park and have people step up the way they have.
2: And there was also with Jason Fryer coming in, no one ever knows what to expect from a new owner, but the mm-hmm. fact that he went in there and immediately ripped up the carpet and made all of the suites just as nice as you could make it at AT&T, I thought sent a message too.
1: We spent almost $700,000 that year on concessions equipment alone, just so we could have French fries in the ballpark and corn dogs and that kind of stuff.
3: Yeah.
1: We spent a ton of money. That's what I'm talking about, Joe. That's what I'm talking about. So, no, Jason did a ton, did an absolute ton to just make AT&T a better place. And, you know, you go back 30 years, 28 years, 29 years, you know, Frank Burke wrote a check, man. One check, $10 million. And I've said it 100 times, and I'll continue to say it till people stop listening. Baseball would not be in Chattanooga, Tennessee if it wasn't for Frank Burke. I mean, he's the reason it stayed here as long as it did, and if he didn't do it, we wouldn't be sitting here right this minute. So.
5: And now look what an institution.
1: It is. It's an absolute institution. Absolute institution. And Wanda got a part-time job for the last 25 years, so I'm proud of her still.
5: Lookouts.com. Tonight is Miss Wanda Night, which is the Chattanooga Baseball History Night. 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
1: A really good friend of mine's paid $53 for tickets last homestand. $53 per ticket. And the most expensive ticket we got in the building is like $20-some. 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
5: Appreciate it. President of the Chattanooga Lookouts, Rich Mazingo, here on Sport Talk and the Talk Monster. Right now, traffic's on the way with Greg Schaefer, and we'll hit that Warner Griffin text line when we return. 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
6: Right now, traffic.
7: 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Ootawah Ringgold Road at Watkins Street and Rossville Boulevard at East 23rd Street. Greg Schaefer, right now traffic.
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0: The service forecast for the rest of the afternoon: sunny, high 93, heat index as high as 96. Tonight, mostly clear, low around 69. Tomorrow, sunny with a high of 95, heat index as high as 98. Wednesday night, partly cloudy, low 73. Thursday, mostly sunny with scattered showers, thunderstorms, and a high of 95. Currently, we are sunny and 89 degrees at Moccasin Bend. Talk 102.3.
14: 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And guess what? 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
0: $3.59. 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
2: You're repping that Coca-Cola Red Zone Atta shirt, baby, with pride.
0: And there you go. Thanks for the segue. We'll be talking high school football for the first time this year, really in a consistent form, on Tuesdays, and that's coming up at 4:35. We'll break down all the games that are coming up Thursday and Friday night, and also have the Tennessee Associated Press rankings.
3: I've got to cut my sleeves out first before I wear mine.
0: Atta baby. 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
16: From ABC News, I'm Michelle Franzen. Four states are holding primary races today in Florida. New redistricting maps are in effect, aimed at giving Republicans more seats in Congress. ABC News political director Avery Harper has more.
17: Florida's 20th district is the only majority black district in the state. Now that we've had redistricting in Florida, Debbie Wasserman Schultz represents the 25th congressional district, but her district was eliminated by redistricting. So she moved to the 20th district, is running against the former Congresswoman Sheila Sherfalis McCormick. Also, you have Luther Campbell, who is also a rapper. He has become an activist since. And then there's also a 27-year-old Democratic Socialist who's running in that race. His name is Elijah Manley. This is a very blue district, so whoever wins tonight is likely to go to Congress in November.
16: Talks are at a standstill between the U.S. and Iran. President Trump posting a map on social media claiming the shipping waterway is part of U.S. territory, and also threatening to strike Oman if the U.S. ally continues talks with Iran on a separate deal to control the strait. ABC News contributor and former defense official Mick Mulroy says attacking Oman would damage U.S. leadership in the Gulf.
18: I think the concern is that Oman could sign an agreement with Iran.

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2: Right now, traffic.
3: Just a few minutes after 4 o'clock, sunny skies and 88 degrees now. We have accidents at Oodlewah, Ringgold Road and Watkins Street and Rossville Boulevard at East 23rd. I-24 is starting to slow down now through the downtown exits. Greg Schaefer, right now, traffic.
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0: More talk, talk monster, second quarter, WGOW. If you're just tuning in, we appreciate you tuning in after work or whatever the case is. We just appreciate you. And you can always text us at 423-267-1023. If you could repeat our Papa John's question of the day, Joe, we'll go to the text line and see what's going on there.
1: All right. What was the Papa John's question of the day? What was the favorite thing from childhood that you ordered from a catalog? What was the favorite thing from childhood that you ordered from a catalog? 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Join us there for all types of entertainment. And the Warner Griffin text line, your thoughts are welcome on said text line.
0: There you go. 267-1023.
2: All right. This is kind of the world we live in where stuff just gets spread. But I noticed yesterday, one of the things trending was Lee Corso. And somebody started on social media a story that with Lee Corso moving on, that Pat McAfee was going to take over his headgear tradition.
1: No.
2: Okay?
0: There's no way.
2: And then the story also said that Lee Corso's family did not give McAfee the blessing. So you're just kind of like, okay, this just seems a little weird. And so and so he's, you know, there were all these people saying, how dare you take Corso's tradition? And then McAfee's just like, he responded to this text saying, I have no idea what you're talking about.
0: It's all clickbait from somebody who's just trying to get clicks.
2: Exactly.

0: Yeah, I'm not shocked at all. Not shocked at all, and I'm not sure his family would do that. I mean, I would if that story was true, I would have a problem on both counts.
1: Look, ESPN would never allow that. I mean, they understand how embarrassing that would be. You cannot. That was a Lee Corso thing, man.
2: Exactly.
1: Forever and ever, amen. I mean, that's done. That's done. McAfee's stupid enough out there. He doesn't even put a horse's head on.
0: No,
1: crazy stuff he does on game day. I mean,
0: you set it up. I mean, perfectly. Put it on the tee. He's already a jackass. So
1: yeah, exactly.
0: So
1: he can put the donkey head on.
0: Yeah,
1: but no other animal.
0: He's got plenty of field goals to kick. I mean, so they just keep doing that.
1: Yeah, I mean that's his shtick. He gives away money to the kids if they hit a field goal on campus. You know, on Saturday morning, it's a pretty cool deal. Doesn't have to be the same thing. And for all the people that just bought into that because they saw it on Facebook or something, sucker! That's so stupid.
0: There's a lot of stupid on social media.
1: Oh, yeah.
0: You just got to be able to filter through it.
1: It's hard sometimes, too.
0: I just came across one, which was Sophie Cunningham dancing on her birthday. And could be true. It could be real. Could be fake. Could be AI. Who knows?
1: Probably
0: anymore.
1: Is AI.
0: Yeah, it doesn't really matter.
1: No, it doesn't. It doesn't. All right, to the text time I go.
0: If you see me on a social media post driving a Lamborghini, that's fake. That's AI.
1: Right.
0: And I might be the one to post it.
1: Right, but then, I mean, you know, nobody would believe that anyway, so it's okay. It's all right. Dr. Pepper Hotline, Wild Thing, welcome to Talk Monster.
3: Hey, how y'all guys doing?
1: We're good. How are you?
2: You getting excited about tonight?
3: I'm doing all right.
2: You ready for tonight? You getting excited about tonight?
3: I would love to come, but I don't know if I could.
2: Oh.
1: Well, Defender said you were going.
2: Yeah.
3: I don't know who's actually picking me up and all that.
2: Defender said you and him were going to be signing autographs tonight.
3: I heard him say that, but I wasn't sure why he said that.
1: One of those. Yeah. Defender's sneaky like that.
3: Unless he's going to surprise me and come and pick me up and all that. He said if I could find a way and...
0: I think Defender has unofficially become your manager.
3: Yeah, he must have.
0: Yeah.
1: It's like Paul Ellering.
3: Yeah, you're Ray County Golden Eagles. Actually embarrassed East Ridge in that scrimmage.
0: Yep.
3: It was bad. We even went down to a second. We played them again, mm-hmm. and the second game was 0-0. The first game was 30-something to
0: zero.
3: No.
1: Well, see, the plan, and I just speak out of turn because I'm not a Ray Countyan or have any ties to Ray County. But the plan is to embarrass everybody on a Friday night if you're from Ray County, right?
0: Yeah. That's on the list.
3: Yeah, and we should be pretty good this year, according to my.
1: You got that running back that was really good last year.
0: King Knox. Should be better.
1: King Knox, that's right.
3: Yeah, he's good, yes. And what about our Bears? What about my Bears? They done great their first game.
1: That's preseason.
2: Your Cubbies are rolling.
3: My Cubbies are rolling, but the only thing is we're 4.4 out now.
1: Well, just keep on, you know, taking your vitamins, saying your prayers.
3: Yes, buddy.
1: Drinking milk.
0: You look at that TV and you tell them, hey, you know who you are.
3: Yeah, you know who you are.
1: You are. Thank you, Wild Thing. We appreciate it.
2: If you're Major League Baseball, MLB brass, and you're thinking about those National League playoffs, you've got the Dodgers going for a three-peat. You got the Braves back in business, which is a whole market that was absent last year.
1: The South. It's not just Atlanta. It's the South.
2: You've got the Cubs. Cubs are going to be in the playoffs.
1: Yep.
2: I mean, so you got the Chicago market. The Phillies. Although the Phillies are the team that still kind of have to – they've still got some work to do. But if you're talking Atlanta, Philadelphia, Milwaukee, because Mizorowski, everybody likes to – you know, those that aren't familiar with him, they will be at playoff time and like, this guy's a dude.
1: Yeah, he is crazy.
2: Cubs, Dodgers, and Padres. If those are the the six teams, those all – that's going to be a nice NL playoff round robin.
1: strong markets, too, like you said.
2: Meanwhile, the American League, you've got the Rays, the Yankees, the Red Sox. You've got the White Sox, and you've got the Astros, but that still leaves a sixth team. And right now, that sixth team, no matter who it would be, Baltimore, Toronto, Minnesota, Detroit, Cleveland, Texas, Seattle, all losing records. Somebody's getting in the playoffs right now with a losing record if the season ended today.
1: That's terrible.
0: I don't like that.
1: I don't either. I don't either. All right, to the text line we go. Warren and Griffin text line, Chattanooga's largest injury law firm. Let's see here. Texter 888 says, Ordered Estes model rockets. Oh, it's about off the catalog.
2: Mm-hmm.
1: Ordered Estes model rockets. They were a blast, pun intended. Well, that's kind of cool. We did have, though. I remember that in Pennsylvania. We went to the local school I've told you about. It was what school I would have graduated from had we stayed there. It was Rockwood High School, and it had, you know, K through 12. So we would go down there, and we had a teacher that would, you know, help us to, with the rocket where you had the little engine you put in there. Did you do that when you were a kid?
0: No.
1: Had the little fuse that you stuck in there, and you lit the fuse, and it would go pretty high, you know, and then it'd pop, the top of it would pop, and it'd have the parachute that would come down. Yeah. Those were cool.
2: Mm-hmm.
1: That was a lot of fun.
0: I always wanted to, you know, in the back of, I think it's specifically Mad Magazine and maybe Cracked Magazine too. You had those, and maybe comic books. I don't know. I saw it everywhere where you had that ad for X-ray glasses. I always wanted to order those. Never could get the old moms or parents to bite the bullet on that for me.
1: You don't think she thought that they wouldn't work if you got them?
0: I mean, the ad said they're X-ray glasses. So
1: right.
0: I figured I was, you know, going to be groundbreaking in some way.
1: And, you know, the ad for like building muscle, you know, what was that? not Charles Atlas, but it was somebody that, you know, was going to take you from a 95 pound weakling to, you know,
0: in 3 weeks,
1: Tarzan, right. In 3 weeks. Texter here, 802 says backpacks and duck boots. Duck boots. I remember those. Hickory Farms. What else is he talking about? Crutchfield Electronics and L.L. Bean.
0: Okay, yeah. I ordered a few things for Crutchfield.
1: Wait, here's something about X-ray glasses. Hang on. 255 says, the longest wait I ever had were the X-ray glasses that I ordered off the back of a comic book.
0: Yep.
1: I checked the mail every day. Is that where you saw them?
0: Yeah.
1: Perfect.
2: I bet this did take forever.
0: Had the guy looking at it through his hand. It was just a skeleton.
1: Texter Kim listening to my phone radio. Go Braves and Cubs. Kim Baby Dalla. Kim Baby Dalla.
0: Baby Dalla?
1: Baby Dalla. I'm not sure. Texter 903 says, I was so excited to get my mail order only William the Fridge Perry G.I. Joe action figure. I showed it off at Dayton City School, and Ronnie Sanderlin stole it on the first day. R.I.P. And it says R.I.P. Ronnie.
0: Call him out.
1: That's good. Oh, man. We have the best here.
2: Speaking of the fridge, you know, back in the day, if you were a Heisman Trophy candidate, the schools would just send out all sorts of different gadgets and whatever. And
1: I've got a Ty Detmer jersey that I got from, they sent it to Sport Talk back in the
2: day.
1: Yeah.
2: But Roy Exum was a Heisman Trophy voter for years. I mean, you look up, and I've been one since like 2003 now, but they just don't send that stuff out like that anymore.
1: Right.
2: But he got a life-size Refrigerator Perry poster. And of course, we lived on opposite ends of the same street for the longest time, and he drove it by the house and goes, you want this? And so I had like a life-size poster in the fridge.
1: That's sweet. The fridge.
2: Wearing all Clemson orange.
1: Uh-huh. Nice. Nice.
0: It's a lot of threads.
1: It is a lot of thread, a lot of material. Texter 779 says, electronic NFL football game where players vibrate to move. Could not wait to get it at JCPenney catalog.
2: I actually saw Super 70s. Yeah, Super 70s Sports says that may be the toy that looked the coolest until you actually started.
1: 100%.
2: And you turned it on, and the quarterback would vibrate and just fall out the back of the end zone.
1: 100% agree with that, man. 100%. It was like, what is this? What's the purpose?
0: Run the play!
1: Right. Oh man, because I never had one, but I'd go to my cousin's house or whatever.
2: It was awful.
1: And they're like, put that on there and plug that in, and you're like, what's it doing? It's just knocking them all down and bouncing them off the field. Which I guess is football in the big picture. But saying, and after I got the game, it wasn't worth the crap, but still have it in a box.
2: There you go.
1: Exactly right. Texter 227, the original booth is still in Ingalls Stadium. I guess maybe her original booth. Wanda's? I don't know. There is heavy demand for a Mark Pearson bobblehead night when he retires. Yes, I would imagine he used to be, you know, in the stand selling beer before when they used to do that. They don't do that anymore. But I've known Mark Pearson for a long time. Soddy Daisy boy.
2: Has Larry Ward had a bobblehead yet?
1: That's a good question. I bet he has.
2: Okay.
1: With like a headset on or something?
0: Surely he has.
1: Yeah, I would think so. Okay. Birdman, our boy Birdman. I ordered a 10 LP set of 60s hits in the 70s, and it took all of the 8 weeks to get to my house in Ringgold. All right, Birdman.
0: The delivery times were a lot longer back then.
1: Ooh, here's one. Remember the old East Bay catalogs? I ordered my high school baseball bats and cleats off there every season. Yeah, I remember East Bay. They had some cool stuff.
0: I did order a couple of things from East. I don't remember what it was, but yeah, I love getting the East Bay magazines.
1: But for me, I know it was softball cleats or glove. Or
0: 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Never materialized.
1: The car couldn't start and wouldn't run, but the damn stereo was awesome. I always loved those days, too.
0: It's all right.
1: 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Right now, traffic's on the way with Greg Schaefer, and then we'll have a look around the SEC with Vassie's Lawn and Garden, all coming your way here in the next 10 minutes on WGOW.
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9: 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Is he right? 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
1: National Weather Service forecast once again for the rest of the afternoon. Sunny, high of 93, heat index 96. Tonight, mostly clear, low around 69. Tomorrow, sunny with a high of 95, heat index as high as 98. Thursday, mostly sunny, scattered showers and thunderstorms and a high of 95 degrees. We're currently sunny and 90 degrees at Moccasin Bend. 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
14: 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I-24 has stop-and-go traffic through the downtown exits. You'll have to have some patience there. Greg Schaefer, right now, traffic.
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1: Alrighty then. And now what do we have, Mr. Pasquale, as far as SEC news? You mentioned Tennessee talking to the media a little bit, the defensive coaches. But other than that, what's up?
2: All right. So yesterday was the release of the Associated Press poll.
1: Uh-huh.
2: And we live in such a unbalanced world in so many different ways.
1: Right.
2: But in college football, everybody knows that you've got the SEC and Big Ten battling it out for supremacy. And of course, the Big Ten has been able to claim the last three national championships. But it's those two leagues and then everybody else.
1: Sure.
2: And I'm not breaking news by saying that. But as an example, and this is someone who has to vote on this in the AP poll, Texas. We've talked about their schedule this year and how much tougher it is than their first couple of years in the SEC. Ohio State, Texas A&M, Ole Miss, Oklahoma, LSU, Tennessee, and Missouri. Texas plays 12 games, seven of them are against ranked opponents.
1: That's a tough schedule.
2: Texas is a big NIL. Texas Tech, just like Texas A&M. All those Texas schools, big NIL. Texas Tech, plays one ranked team, and it's Houston, which is like 23rd. So you've got, how do you rank a Texas that plays seven ranked teams against a 6-2?
1: And how
2: do you
1: judge a college football playoff committee to choose?
2: Right. What, I mean, who's better, a 6-2 Texas or an 8-0 Texas Tech? That's right. That's a debate that I'll probably have to, and a lot of people are going to have to debate down the road.
1: Right.
2: Because Texas plays people, and you're Texas Tech. You play. Yeah. And again, it's all because of conference realignment, which is the devil.
1: Yes, it is.
2: Alabama, 13th in the AP poll, but Crimson Tide fans, do not fret, because according to Phil Steele, Kalen DeBoer's Crimson Tide will be the number one surprise team in college football this season.
1: So there you go.
2: Sticking with Alabama, Ryan Grubb says that receiver Ryan Coleman Williams has had an unbelievable camp, saying that his preparation has been second to nobody. Back to the Texas Longhorns, Trevor Goosby, a preseason All-American left tackle, suffered a bone bruise in his left knee yesterday. He is now considered questionable for the September 5th opener against Texas State.
1: He could be the first offensive lineman in the draft this next spring. I mean, he's that well thought of.
2: Now, Texas State on September 5th is no big deal. The following week, when the Buckeyes come to Austin, that's a big deal.
1: Yes, sir.
2: Jake Garcia, who is a four-star quarterback in 2021, played for the Miami Hurricanes in 21 and 22, Mizzou in 2023, East Carolina in 2024, Michigan last year, is now at Furman and has been named the starting quarterback for the Paladins when they take on the Vols September 5th.
1: Oh, my goodness.
2: So we don't know Tennessee's quarterback yet, but Jake Garcia, a class of 2021 signing, and he was a borderline top 100 national guy. He will be starting for the Paladins.
1: And he's a prime example of what you talked about earlier, Joe.
0: Yep.
1: Where's home when you're 45 years old? I guess anywhere. I don't know.
2: Where he's, do you... he's closer to 35 if we're being accurate.
1: All right, that's a look around the SEC. 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
19: ABC News, I'm Michelle Franzen. Talks are off between the U.S. and Iran, and the Strait of Hormuz remains blocked to most ship traffic. President Trump now warning Oman that the U.S. could carry out strikes if it continues separate talks with Iran.
20: He had done this back in May when Oman was working with Iran to come up with a plan for how the strait could be managed. Oman is a key U.S. ally in the region, so it is significant that the president is once again putting this threat on the table. But, you know, to see him do that, it seems unlikely, given that we haven't seen U.S. strikes against Iran in several weeks at this point. But Oman has tried to play this role of mediator, working with Iran to come up with a strategy for the strait.
19: ABC's Karen Travers. It's primary day across four states. GOP-led redistricting maps in place in Florida that could shape which party controls Congress. And ZZ Top drummer Frank Beard has died. Beard, along with Billy Gibbons and Dusty Hill, were the original members of the band. This is ABC News.
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14: 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Fender benders, Woodland View Circle at East 51st Street, Highway 58 at Inwood Lane, and Brainerd Road at Howell Avenue. Greg Schaefer, right now, traffic.
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0: 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On a Tuesday ride, going to talk some high school football here. 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
1: Unfortunately, first time I'd heard it, Frank Beard, ZZ Top's drummer, passed away. So I don't know. Was that last night or this morning?
0: I don't know. I've not heard that.
1: Yeah, they just had it on bottom of the hour news.
0: Oh, did they?
1: Yeah.
0: I was in the bathroom. Sorry.
2: Apparently, it happened yesterday.
0: So now that's two in the last, what?
1: Was that last year?
0: I was going to say, was that a year ago or maybe even a year and a half ago?
1: So only one original member left.
0: Wow. Man. Kind of sad.
1: Yep.
0: They were definitely a staple in my formative years.
1: I know you always say that was one of your favorite music acts on the river. Or maybe was that your only time going at Riverbend?
0: No, that was one of my favorites.
1: Yeah.
0: Being out on the boat and there, just because they're so crisp, even live, it sounded like it was recorded. You know, you go to a concert every once in a while and it's like, it's close to what the album or what the original recording that they released. Man, ZZ Top was like on top of it. I mean, and it was you're sitting down there, so you had that. The music, but it was kind of just like echoing off the water, too, in the river. And it was just, I don't know, it was a really cool night.
2: And they did such a good job of capitalizing on MTV, too.
0: Mm-hmm. Yeah,
2: those videos were just fantastic.
0: Yep. Legs, uh-huh. Sharp Dressed Man, that car, that was a great marketing tool. Meredith could tell us what it was, but I think it's like a 32 Ford.
1: The Beards.
0: I mean, they did it.
1: I mean,
0: sunglasses. They were in sunglasses. I mean, you know, they were really good.
1: It all came together and worked.
0: It did. Amazing career for all of them, really. So Godspeed, Frank Beard. All right, now a little high school football coming up this weekend.
2: That's right.
0: And Friday.
2: And before we delve in, I want to bring up this just news of this just breaking, but it ties into what we're talking about. We can go down the road to Georgia Calhoun High School. Cole Spear. Played at Georgia, played 4 years,
0: yep.
2: But he is in that mix of people that could come back and play a fifth. So it looks like he will be playing a fifth year for the Bulldogs.
0: Wow.
2: And, of course, his biggest claim to fame was last December in the SEC Championship, blocked a Alabama punt early in that game and set the tone for what became a 28-7 runaway. You know, his career at Georgia only had like 5 catches for 50-something yards. But he was a guy that Kirby just loved and raved about. And I talked to him after, because I interviewed him after the title game, and we talked about, because the gist of my question is, where do the Cole Spears of the world, you know, Ladd McConkey, same type thing. These are not your 5-star guys. What's going to happen to these guys, you know, in this changing world of recruiting where everybody's, you know, trying to get not only the top-notch guys, but the top-notch portal guys? Where do these just die hard, you know, and I know Ladd's technically not a great example because he grew up a Tennessee fan, but what about these guys that are just dyed-in-the-wool Georgia fans or wherever that don't have the talent but just have the desire and absolutely have a role on your roster?
0: Sure.
2: And so Cole Spear has been given – you know, another opportunity at Georgia. Yeah.
0: Good for him. It's weird, but good for him. I mean, yeah, late to camp, but I mean, obviously with that much experience, he knows what he's doing and he doesn't really have an NFL future. So good for him to get another year to participate.
2: Yeah, I have no idea what he was doing. I mean, it would be kind of wild just to find out what, you know, he knew his time at Georgia was over and then all of a sudden that Colorado injunction and you're just like, oh, wait, I've got to, and it's got to be a two-way street to where Georgia's like, we'd love to have you back.
0: Yeah. I mean, and I just get to wear the Dogs jersey one more time, like for one more season. Pretty cool stuff. All right, so we talked about, and we'll get the rankings. Let's get the rankings first. But big games this Friday night, of course, Coca-Cola Red Zone will be at Tyner for Silverdale Baptist at Tyner. And, of course, the Thursday night action is going to be on ESPN2 with Baylor hosting Brentwood Academy, a rematch from the state championship at Finley Stadium last December. So we'll talk about some of these matchups and some of the good ones. But let's talk rankings first. Of course, those teams you mentioned, 11 of them in being ranked throughout the different classifications. Certainly the two of the 11 are both number one, and that would be in single A, South Pittsburgh, and in Division II, Triple A, the Baylor Red Raiders.
2: Yeah, if we start with that Thursday game, Baylor's ranked number one, Brentwood Academy's ranked number two, and McCauley's ranked number three. So,
0: and McCauley and Lipscomb go on Friday.
2: Correct, and that is the return of Trent Dilfer. And I tell you, when Dilfer last left Lipscomb Academy, that 22 team just annihilated everybody. Mm. They even went down to Georgia and beat Milton High School, which is one of those really good Atlanta area teams. Mm-hmm. They've cranked out several that went to Auburn, like Carl Lawson and Peyton Barber. And but, you know, that's one of those – just a huge, they beat a good team, Thompson, down in Alabama too. I mean, that was just and they just slaughtered everybody. I think the only common opponent, because Baylor won it in 22, but McCauley had kind of been the best team up until 22. And I think the only common opponent they had was like Knox Catholic, and that Lipscomb Academy team beat Knox Catholic 42-0. So that's a D2 double A team beating. So I don't know where Lipscomb is going to be in regards to that. I mean, they've definitely fallen off a little bit since Dilfer left, but now he's back and we'll see. But yeah, you've got Baylor Brentwood Academy on a Thursday and McCauley Lipscomb on a Friday. But to your point, I hope
0: McCauley beats the living brakes off
1: of him. I do too.
2: I mean, it's one of those where if you look, I mean, take away those games and you would still have Sequatchie County at Bledsoe County, Chattanooga Prep at Meigs County, Silverdale Academy at Tyner, like you mentioned, and of course Red Bank and Ray County. And that's just there are games further on down that I'm curious about. Like Chattanooga Christian last year beat Ooltewah. It was their only win, and it was like 42-0 or 49-0, whatever the case was. They're playing again. How much has Ooltewah improved since that opening debacle last year?
0: Yeah, I looked at the picks, and there's not really any. There's maybe one or two that you think could be a gimme. I mean, it's just like you're saying, how much has this team improved, and how much has this team dropped off because they graduated, you know, half their team as far as starters go?
2: Yeah, so it is going to be fun with you doing the Times Free Press one and Joe doing the Chattanoogan one. That's just another fun element to the season with the picks.
1: I think, and if I'm not mistaken, this team started off a little rough last year. Like I said, I could be mistaken, but I think the dark horse game of the week will be that Chat Prep Meigs County game.
2: Mm-hmm.
1: Meigs County's gonna be really good, but Chat Prep, they got some weapons, and if they're dialed in week one, then that they could give Meigs County all they want.
0: And from what I understand, during the prelude to a championship jamboree, that Chat Prep had a lot of mistakes, just mental mistakes, motion penalties, fumble.
1: And you're not going to get that with Meigs County.
0: No, you're not. That's the thing. And it's at Meigs County, too. So that's another one.
2: But I think last
0: year, Prep's got as much athleticism. But
2: that's just it. Chattanooga Prep last year won at Marion County, and Marion County went all the way to the state finals.
0: Because they played a clean game. I mean, that's the difference.
2: But to your point, the rankings. South Pittsburgh in single A starts out at number one. South Pittsburgh, a lot of history, as we know. The one little stat that they are looking to remedy this year is that the Pirates have never gone back-to-back.
0: Which is shocking.
2: Sale Creek with Jason Fitzgerald and the run they had last year. They are number 10. I would think they will slowly but surely move their way up until they have to go to South Pittsburgh.
0: Yep, and I think early October we have that matchup down in South Pittsburgh.
2: In double A, you've got Marion County, ranked third in the state, and you've got Bledsoe County, ranked 10th.
1: Who's 1 and 2 in there? Do you know?
2: Let me look that up.
1: Marion County, I mean, they're going to be right there as always. Yep. And I think it's
0: their quarterback, Zayden Humphreys, committed to Austin Peay. He's really, really good, solid athlete.
1: And I think we'll know a lot about, well, both these teams, the Sequatchie and Bledsoe, after week one.
2: Mm-hmm. So you've got Huntington 1, East Nashville 2, Marion County 3, and East Robertson 4. Those are your top four teams in 2A.
0: Like you mentioned, Bledsoe hosting Sequatchie. That's another one to watch out for Friday night.
2: Well, and Sequatchie's number 10 in 3A. So you got two number 10s playing each other. Bledsoe's number 10 in 2A, Sequatchie's number 10 in 3A.
0: So interestingly enough, in the and I saw this when I was reading the story in the Times Free Press, timesfreepress.com. Tyner is at number 2 in 3A. Meigs is number 3. Sequatchie County's number 10. I thought that was kind of low for Sequatchie. But I guess in Martin Westview, the defending state champs that just beat the brakes off Gatlinburg Pittman in the championship game last year, they've got to be number one, right?
2: Well, and it's
0: Graham
2: funny because
0: Simpson returns.
2: If you look at the voting, Westview got 210 points and 21 first place votes. So they got all 21 times 10 is 210. So right. Everybody ranked them number one. If you subtract 21 points from that, you get 189. Tyner got 189. So everybody that has a vote in the state picked Westview first, and everybody in the state picked Tyner second.
0: Wow. So okay. That's the – I mean, because I think Tyner is loaded. And I know there's people out there that have been banging the drum that they – you know, they're doing their recruiting. Well, you know, you can nowadays. So you can complain about
2: yeah,
0: it.
2: Start naming people that aren't.
0: Yeah, I mean, that's exactly right. If you can find one that isn't bringing transfers in at this point. But my only question, because I was so impressed with Martin Westview last year, that can Tyner have enough for them? They've got the Graham Simpson, Ty Simpson's brother. They've got the Asa Barnes.
2: Yeah, the number two running back behind DGG in the state.
0: Right. I mean, they have got
2: he's committed to Tennessee.
0: And they got some receivers, too, that can really run. And I thought to myself, okay, Tyner is probably, of the three teams from our area, Tyner, Meigs County, Sequatchie, I think Tyner's probably the only one that can run with them as far as speed goes. But we're going to see, because that's such a well-coached team. And that Gatlinburg-Pittman team was really good last year. And, I mean, it was over in the first 5 minutes of the game. It was like 28-0 in the first 5 minutes. It was just crazy.
2: I did see footage from a scrimmage the other night with Tyner and McMinn County and Caronte Cunningham. When he gets behind the secondary, there is nothing you can do.
0: That's another one. Bradley County, Bradley Central, and McMinn County.
1: Mm.
0: That one gives a coin flip almost every single year. That's another one Friday night. Jeez.
2: Here's the deal. Because if you're talking about rankings, the Chattanooga area does not have anybody represented in 4A, 5A, or 6A. And the closest would be Joe's Ray County Eagles. They are in 5A. The number 10 team is Station Camp with 29 points. Ray is the first team receiving votes with 27 points. So they're knocking on the door, and if they beat Red Bank, I think they get in. But it's interesting that you've got – and it's certainly not the first time this has happened, but the Chattanooga area, multiple ranked teams in 1A, 2A, 3A,
0: yep.
2: No ranked teams in 4A, 5A, 6A.
0: Yeah, I mean, it seems like Walker Valley, East Hamilton, Ray County, these are all teams that have been ranked. But, you know, year to year, the statewide perception of what those teams are, if they lost a quarterback or whatever, they're going to have to earn their way in, I guess is what I'm saying. And do we even have Chattanooga? Do we even have a 6A team in Chattanooga? I know.
2: Oh, in Chattanooga.
0: In Chattanooga. Okay. We don't, right? Because it's like Ootowah, East Ham would be the biggest. Those are 5As. So, yeah, we don't even have a 6A school.
2: To compete with Oakland, Riverdale, and Maryville?
0: And that's probably why we don't have success in 6A like Oakland, Riverdale, or Maryville. And even 5A to a certain extent.
2: And then if you go to the private side, we do not have anybody in D2 single A. In D2 double A, which is obviously very Nashville dominated, you've got Battleground Academy and Franklin Road Academy, 1-2. Grace Christian Academy in Knoxville's third, and then you've got Silverdale fourth and Boyd Buchanan fifth. And then in D2 AAA, like we mentioned, Baylor, Brentwood Academy, McCauley is 1, 2, 3. Then it goes Christ Presbyterian Academy and Briarcrest Christian, rounding out the top five.
0: So great game on Thursday night. And some other games Thursday night, too. I know Ringgold at LFO, and there's a couple other games that are Thursday night. But getting it back in week one of the Coca-Cola Red Zone will start Friday night, 8 to 11. We said it all week long and really for a couple weeks now promoting it. Cowboy Joe will be back this year after a two-year hiatus, so everybody's excited about that.
1: Help.
0: You got Blue Chip and the Ken Turn, who's now in his second year, so I guess he's not a Ken Turn anymore. He's Kenny Hammond. And then you got on the Center for Sports Medicine Game of the Week, Jeff Cate and Cade Beasley covering that, which will be Silverdale at Tyner this Friday night. Thank you, Center for Sports Medicine, Coca-Cola, Warren Griffin, all of our sponsors for the Coca-Cola Red Zone.
1: Yes, I think, sir.
0: Great clips for being a part of it, for sure. Hey, as I've gotten older, I've realized most guys are guilty of the same thing. We put things off. The skin tag that keeps getting caught when I shave. 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We can't hear as well as we used to, or we're tired all the time, so we just blame it on getting older. 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
4: An accident with injuries, Dayton Pike at Harrison Lane. Property damage accidents, Woodland View Circle at East 51st Street and Highway 58 at Inwood Lane. I-24 east and westbound is a slow go through the downtown exits. Greg Schaefer, right now, traffic.
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0: Warning Griffin text line, reminding you to never text and drive. Texter 413 says, remember the old East Bay catalogs? Oh, yeah, we already read that one. Baseball cleats and uniforms and all that stuff. Texter 987, the first thing I ever ordered was a spud gun. Very disappointing. My favorite was the Millennium Falcon toy. Is the spud gun the potato gun?
1: I would think so, yeah.
0: Those are loud. Texter 902 says, I think I was about 10 or so. My dad ordered an electric football game from Sears. We discussed those things.
2: Terrible.
0: What a jip that was.
2: So disappointed. You were so excited when you got that thing.
0: Uh-huh. Here's one. 421 says, I ordered Sea Monkeys. Remember Sea Monkeys?
1: I do remember that, yeah.
0: And then we got back to back. 298 says anything and everything G.I. Joe and Sea Monkeys. Two Sea Monkey. And he also says eight balls from Penn State fans. They're fresh. apparently you'd order that too. L.O. Bean backpacks is 227. More Sea Monkeys. Sea Monkeys, but they never look like the families of the picks. I don't know, Judge. Dozen Sea Monkeys. All right. We'll hit more of those texts when we come back. Of course, 5 o'clock hour coming your way. That means we repeat our Papa John's question of the day. Hit your sports headlines. Play some Service Systems, Joe's. Did you know? And might there be a family feud in the future as we get closer to football season? We'll see. Hang tight. It's the Talk Monster.
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15: From ABC News, I'm Michelle Franzen. The battle over reopening the Strait of Hormuz heating up. President Trump claiming that the Strait is now U.S. territory. Iran says it controls the shipping waterway. ABC News contributor and former U.S. ambassador to NATO, Doug Lute, says the U.S. has few options to end the war.
16: The options are escalate and try to convince the other side that we can induce pain that is intolerable. And of course, Iran holds that option as well. Negotiate. But there seems to be so little trust between the two parties now that that seems unlikely.
15: Voters across four states casting ballots today ahead of the midterm elections. In Florida, recent Republican-led redistricting maps are in effect. Those races could determine control in the House and Senate. Wyoming, California, and Alaska are also holding primaries. In Las Vegas, the murder trial continues today in the 1996 drive-by shooting of rapper Tupac Shakur. Dwayne Keefe D. Davis is the only person charged with his murder. ABC's Alex Stone is tracking the case.
17: They're getting into the autopsy, graphic photos in court, identifying features, his face, his tattoos, where the bullets went in and out of his body, a medical examiner showing how the autopsy was done. Even though those who did it are no longer alive and no longer working for the Clark County Medical Examiner's Office, but describing what the reports say. Getting into some of the videos from MGM, the night of the murder when there was a fight leading up to the shooting, they're going into all of this evidence.
15: His defense has a published admission that he had a role in the killing was just a false confession. Google announced it is buying a gigantic set of internal Spirit Airlines data for $10 million, all to feed its AI models and improve products. Google stated it will not receive any personal information from the data and that a third party will scrub any identifiable

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0: Poor Top, the Talk Monster. The ladies loved him back in the day. In excess.
1: I thought you were talking about John Lewis, who was just in here.
0: Oh, well, they loved him too, I guess so. Back in, what was it, Townsend State or wherever he went. Damn Ravens. Well, it's another 5 o'clock hour. Hey, folks, we appreciate you tuning in and checking us out. And if you've been with us from three, we really appreciate that. But we, of course, talked with Rich Mazingo way back in the 3 o'clock hour. We'll revisit that interview later on today, about 6:35. They've got a big 12 games in 13 days, including Miss One.

0: night tonight for the Chattanooga Regional Baseball History with Miss Wanda, who started with Lookouts in 1983, Rich told us. So you can get tickets at lookouts.com. So that's going to be pretty cool. And kind of, there's three homestands left, two of these back-to-back being this 12-game homestand, and then they have one in September, and we are done for Lookout season 2026. How about that? So we appreciate you tuning in here to the Talk Monster. We'll get you set on our Papa John's question of the day, sports headlines, a little service systems shows, did you know? We might even get into some family feud as the summer wanes down and the family feud will go away as much as we were playing it, for sure. You might have it a little bit in the fall, but typically not because there's so much to cover in the fall when football gets cranked up, for sure. Coca-Cola Red Zone again, I'll repeat that, starts on Friday night, 8 to 11. Center for Sports Medicine game of the week, Tyner Ramtrain hosting the Silverdale Seahawks in game one. So we got that going on too with the Coca-Cola Red Zone 33rd year. But right now, let's talk about it. Mention it again, the Papa John's question of the day.
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0: Cowboy Joe, if you could repeat our question, sir.
2: All right, Papa John's question of the day. National Mail Order Day, M-A-I-L. 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What was the favorite thing from childhood that you ordered from a catalog? 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It's very simple. 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
1: Okay, M-A-I-L, that changes everything.
2: I used to order so many.
0: Uh-huh, yeah. What is it, mail order groom, I guess is what you'd want. All right, so 267-1023, Sea Monkeys, but they never look like families on the pick. Sea Monkeys have dominated this. More Sea Monkeys. This is crazy. A blowgun from Field & Stream. That's from Massachusetts. Okay. Nate Dogg, a Rambo knife. Okay.
2: Nate Survival Dogg. Knife. Yep.
0: Is it like Warren and G and Nate Dogg? Does ordering a blow-up doll from Hustler magazine count? I don't think it does. That's more of the mail-order bride. Columbia Records, buy 15 cassettes for a dollar. Oh, yeah, we've hit that a bunch in the last week or so.
1: I'm telling you, that was a good deal, even if you went all the way through, and which Joe didn't.
0: The here's
2: they're Joe, really dumb.
1: Joe was definitely smarter than me on that one.
0: The 362 had a buddy that ordered a mail-order bride in the 80s, laughing emoji. 364. Hey, cowboy, I really got the X-ray glasses. They leave black stuff around your eyes. I guess the plastic may have been not dried all the way.
2: They spray paint them on the way out.
0: Right, yeah. 364 says Timberlands and sneakers from East Bay. Yeah, we mentioned East Bay. That was a good
2: That's
0: place.
2: It. I ordered a pair of Timberlands from East Bay.
0: Timberlands? Okay. Yeah.
1: I had Timberlands back in the day.
0: Texture here says, is Stetson Bennett going to the Falcons? I don't think so. He looked pretty good for the Rams. Weren't they in a battle, him and Ty Simpson?
1: Well, Simpson played a lot more. And
0: Simpson's the one that looked good in the preseason game. And then here you go, one more that says, I was a preferred customer at Finger Hut. There you go. That's a Finger Hut reference. Classic. We don't get enough of those at all.
2: Preferred customer.
0: At Finger Hut. 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Now's a great time to play one or both of these courses. They're challenging, they're convenient, they're affordable, and they are a Chattanooga tradition. Brainerd and Brown Acres Golf Courses, play them today. You got Braves back in action tonight in Minnesota with the Bravos taking on those Twins. Twin. That will be 7:40 first pitch. And how was it? Molly? Is that how you pronounced it?
1: Mally.
0: Like Tyler Mally.
1: Rhymes with rally.
0: Rally, that's right. I know you told me that before, and I still blew it. Tyler Mally, 4-9 for the Bravos versus the Twins, 6-8. Zebby Matthews, the pride of Cullowhee, North Carolina. How about that? So Zebby Matthews and Mally going for the Bravos. 7:40 first pitch from Target Field in Minneapolis, Minnesota for tonight's Braves action. What else in our sports headlines, Mr. Pascal?
1: Sticking with baseball, but on the college level, Vols outfielder slash pitcher Blaine Brown underwent left elbow surgery yesterday. He will miss the fall season. He'll be good to go or scheduled to be good to go for the spring, but he will not be pitching. So I guess he will just be playing in the outfield. And one other Tennessee note due to that's hoops related. Tennessee announced today their men's and women's basketball teams will be wearing Axel Logistics patches on their uniforms. So there's that.
0: Well, that's not the team we thought they'd, or the sponsor we thought.
1: And that's just for basketball. That is not a university-wide sponsorship, just for the two basketball teams.
0: Men's and women's. Okay.
1: Turning to football. Texas left tackle Trevor Goosby, an all preseason All-American, suffered a bone bruise in his left knee yesterday. He is now considered questionable for the start of the season, which begins September 5th against Texas State. Of course, the big one for the Longhorns is September 12th against Ohio State. North Carolina has named Billy Edwards Jr. as its starting quarterback in year two under Bill Belichick. Billy Edwards Jr., a transfer from Wisconsin, won the job over Miles O'Neill, a transfer from Texas A&M. A transfer here, a transfer there, a transfer everywhere.
0: Mm-hmm.
1: Speaking of transfers, this guy's been on the move. Jake Garcia, who was a borderline top 100 signee in 2021 for the Miami Hurricanes, played for the Canes in 21 and 22, transferred to Mizzou in 23, East Carolina in 24, Michigan last year. He's now a Furman Paladin, and he will be the starting quarterback for the Paladins September 5th when they face Tennessee in Neyland Stadium. Mentioned earlier today that Cole Spear, the former Calhoun High School receiver who spent the past 4 years at Georgia, well, he's got that fifth season, and apparently he will use that as well with the Bulldogs. So it looks like Cole Spear will be playing a fifth season for the Bulldogs. He only has 5 career receptions for 56 yards, but his big claim to fame was in last year's SEC championship, where he blocked an early Alabama punt that really opened the floodgates for that 28-7 win by the Bulldogs. And speaking of Alabama, Najee Harris, who of course began his NFL career with the Steelers.
0: Yes, very forgettable.
1: Played last year with the Chargers. He is now being signed by the Giants. So he is going from Jim Harbaugh to John Harbaugh. And yes, we talked earlier on the high school front, but in case you missed it, the preseason high school polls are out. South Pittsburgh is number 1, and Sail Creek is number 10 in 1A. Marion County is number 3, Bledsoe County number 10 in 2A. Tyner is number 2, Meigs County number 3, Sequatchie County number 10 in 3A. The Chattanooga area does not have any teams in 4A, 5A, or 6A in the top 10, nor do they have a top 10 team in Division 2, 1A. But in D2, 2A, Silverdale is number 4 and Boyd Buchanan is number 5. And in D2, 3A, Baylor is number 1 and McCauley is number 3. And, of course, in between those two teams is Brentwood Academy, which visits Baylor Thursday night on ESPN2.
0: At 8 o'clock for the kickoff. David Pascal will be there live, covering the game for sure.
1: With probably a whole lot of people.
0: That's what I've understood. That's why they're trying to limit sideline access at this point in time, because they're afraid everybody's going to come out of the stands and stand on the sideline.
2: Yeah, I know Stephen Hargis.
0: That was so funny, man, when he told us about the guy trying to fake his way in. I work for the Times Free Press. Stephen, I don't even know who that guy is.
2: I'm on the Underhills list.
0: Yes, on the Underhills tab. How much is that order of caviar? Oh, that's $85. I'll take 3. Thank you. All righty then. Nuga Cards brings you this portion of the Talk Monster.
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0: 267-1023. Hop on now. We're going to play some Joe's Did You Know? Old Service Systems, Joe's Did You Know? 267-1023, and all you have to do is be the first caller in at that number, 267-1023. 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
4: Cleaning up an accident with injuries at Dayton Pike and Harrison Lane. We have fender benders, Brainerd Road at Moore Road, and East 37th Street at Rossville Boulevard. I-24 east and westbound. It's a slow go through the downtown exits. Greg Schaefer, right now, traffic.
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0: 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First player in is going to play Joe's Did You Know? National Weather Service forecast for tonight, mostly clear, low around 69. Tomorrow, sunny with a high of 95, heat index as high as 98. And then Thursday, mostly sunny with scattered showers, thunderstorms, and a high of 95 degrees. Currently, we're sunny skies and 90 degrees at Moccasin Bend. 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

0: The time is 5:23. The game, of course, the legendary, world famous Service Systems Joe's. Did you know? And we've got a player on the line with us here on the Talk Monster. It is Chris on our Dr. Pepper hotline. Chris, thanks for calling in and listening to Sport Talk. How's it going, Chris?
1: Pretty good. How are you doing?
0: We are good, man. So you are in for at least one chance, the drawing, one chance for participation, two chances if you beat me, the American flag, courtesy of Century Title and Escrow, Lee Highway, five free car washes from Scenic Suds, Talk Radio t-shirt, a couple of hats and koozies from Athens Distributing, two haircuts from Great Clips. So, Chris, you know what to say when you think you know the answer.
1: Wugow.
0: Or WGOW, both accepted as we now open the door on Service Systems Joe's. Did you know? It's time. Time once again for Joe's Did You Know on Sport Talk and the Talk Monster.
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0: Joe's Did You Know, our afternoon quiz game right here on WGOW.
4: You drinking my sake, Kimosabi?
5: Struggle. Let go. You won a lot of fights, Wallace. Not this time.
4: You sipping my soupe, Guadalupe?
0: Joe's Did You Know, where you could win monster prizes just for playing. So let's get started.
6: Now, WGOW.
0: Wagow!
7: Why don't we go around the room and everybody say a race that you're attracted to sexually. Go. Yes, Dwight. I have two, white and Indian. Do you remember how awkward that episode was?
0: It's so, so funny. Dwight.
6: That was in the HR meeting, right?
7: Yes.
0: Yeah.
7: Okay. Okay, Mr. Brown.
6: All right, today's topic, Chris and Quake, origins of months.
0: Months?
6: Month origins, okay?
0: Okay.
6: Number one, which month comes from a word which means to open? Is it May, April, January, or February?
0: Quake. April.
6: That is correct. Number two. Which month is named after Julius Caesar? Is it June, July, February, or October?
1: Oh, God.
6: Yes, Chris.
1: July.
6: That is correct.
0: Nice. Chris, bringing
6: it. Which month is named after the Roman god of beginnings and endings? Is it March, January, December, or August?
0: Quake. December.
6: Incorrect. Chris.
1: January.
6: That is correct.
0: Nice, Chris.
6: Chris up 2-1.
7: Joe's happy.
6: Number four. Which month comes from the number 8? April, July, October, or August?
0: Quake. October. Wow.
6: That is correct.
7: Ooh, this is all tied, I think, at 2-2.
6: Tied up, a tight shot, tell you. Settle that down. All right, final question. Which month is named after the Roman goddess of honor and reverence? Is it April, June, January, or May?
1: Quake.
6: Yes, Chris.
1: April.
6: That's incorrect.
0: Quake. May. May I?
6: That's correct.
7: Oh, man, yes. Joe's. Joe's mood changed so quickly.
0: Yeah, he got a little moody there.
6: So happy today.
0: All right, Chris, so you're still in a drawing, and we will do that a week from Friday, August 28th. The American flag, and it is a nice, nice, high-level American flag, courtesy of Century Title and Escrow, Lee Highway, five free car washes from Scenic Suds, Talk Radio t-shirt, couple of hats and koozies from Athens Distributing, and two haircuts from Great Clips. If you're our winner that day, we'll call you and tell you to pick up your prizes. Sound good, Chris?
1: Sure, guys.
0: Thank you, man. Thanks, we appreciate you listening to Sport Talk and the Talk Monster 102.3. 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Did you know?
6: That we do, Quake, and... 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Service Systems, closing the door on Joe's That You Know.
0: I mean, if we play the feud, it's kind of two game shows back to back. Are we going to turn into the game show network?
6: I was going to say, they made a whole network out of it, so something must be going right.
0: And, man, the response we get is just overwhelming. I mean, it really is awesome. You guys have been fun with that all summer long, man.
6: I just don't want another women's point of view.
7: Okay. I don't think I have any of those.
0: 100 women surveyed.
6: Actually, I do like those.
0: Makes you think, right? Get out of your...
6: Yeah, expand my horizons.
0: That's right.
7: This one's 100 Ray County graduates. We're okay. Surveyed.
6: I didn't graduate.
0: You faked it. You just faked it, right? Fake it till you make it. They always say that.
6: Yeah, there you go.
0: All right, so we'll do that when we return here on Sport Talk. And, of course, your participation is always welcome and always encouraged on our Warren and Griffin text line, 267-1023, 267-1023. We'll give you the details if you haven't heard us do this before. I don't know how you have it, but if you haven't, we'll give you the details when we return here from the break. A Tuesday ride, one day closer to football season on Sport Talk and the Talk Monster.
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9: ABC News, I'm Michelle Franzen. In Pennsylvania, the alleged ringleader of a cocaine drug ring involving Penn State fraternity members and houses surrendered today. State Attorney General David Sunday says former student Agostino Abbiatello was arraigned and 13 others also charged.
10: The evidence showed that cocaine was primarily packaged at the fraternity houses, and that packaging was done by fraternity brothers and oftentimes pledges.
9: And state officials say they're cooperating with the investigation. The battle over reopening the Strait of Hormuz heating up. President Trump claims the strait is now U.S. territory. Iran calls that claim delusional. Primary races taking place across four states today, including Florida. President Trump, who continues to criticize the use of mail-in ballots, cast his own ballot by mail. Bill Rasmussen, the co-founder of ESPN back in 1979, has died. ESPN historian Mike Soltis says the 93-year-old died at his Florida home. This is ABC News.
0: This is Quake, and I'm here with C. Mark Warren of Warren & Griffin, and you guys recently moved your law office. What kind of move did you have?
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12: Working property damage accidents now. Highway 153 at Amnicola Highway and Brainerd Road at Moore Road. I-24 eastbound on Moccasin Bend. You've got a vehicle stuck in the left lane. Expect delays there. And I-24 east and westbound slow through the downtown exits. Greg Schaefer, right now traffic.
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0: 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Okay. All righty then. Are we ready?
1: Ready.
0: You think we're ready? And of course, we always love having you all's participation in our little segment here, a little bit here, if you will, using a radio term, because it's fun. Joe and I will try to get the first couple ones. We don't know how many are on the board. And then we'll go to the text line so you guys can help clean us up as we don't get all of them or whatever the case is. We'll check the text line throughout. Because, I mean, right now, it's time to play the feud!

0: I'm your man, Steve Harvey.
1: They're not nearly enough cats on Family Feud. They should just have cats just running around that set.
0: They should.
1: All right, this could be a tricky one. One of those that you may have to just kind of not jump out immediately, but top five answers on the board. Name a movie you think everybody in the United States has seen at least once. Name a movie you think everybody in the U.S. has seen at least once.
0: How many?
1: Five answers.
0: Man. All right. Star Wars.
2: Okay.
1: Star Wars. Good job. Third with 10 points.
0: All right, I'm out, Joe. Thanks. See ya.
2: Wizard of Oz.
1: Wizard of Oz. Ooh, also, nice. Well, I should say tied for second with Star Wars with 10 points. Good job.
0: So it's neither one of those is the first answer?
1: No.
0: Wow. What would be ahead of those two?
2: Gone with the Wind. No. That's a little old. Well, I mean, not that Wizard of Oz isn't old school.
0: But I don't think I've ever seen Gone with the Wind all the way through.
2: Titanic?
0: Yeah, let's do it. Titanic.
1: There's your number one answer.
0: Uh-huh.
1: 24 points for Titanic. Wizard of Oz with 10. Star Wars with 10.
0: All right, sounds good.
1: So you're down to the 4 and 5.
0: We've got two more left, so we're going to the text line here. 267.
1: Great start, guys. No X's.
0: Thank you. We're now. I mean,
1: Saw 2. You're right. Saw 2.
2: Dang it! I thought it was 4.
0: I was going to say sports movies because the 693 texter says Sandlot. But I mean, if you're going to do sports movies, surely Caddyshack. But I mean, is there any even sports movies in there?
2: Probably not.
1: Probably Caddyshack 2.
0: Right, and everybody slept through that one. Let's see here. How about, Joe, this is suggested from 310, Sound of Music.
2: I don't hate that one.
0: Sound of Music. They also nominated Titanic and Shawshank Redemption. Sound of Music. Let's see what a couple of them are. Here's Christmas Story.
2: Okay.
0: I mean, that's his American Christmas type thing. You want to go with that?
2: Yeah, I like that one.
0: Christmas Story.
1: Good guess.
0: Dang. Titanic, Jaws, Rocky.
1: Jaws 4.
0: Rocky.
2: I want to say yes, but I don't think it's going to be on there.
0: Okay, there's, let's see here, there's Godfather, Rocky, Exorcist, Jaws.
1: It's family night. It's Exorcist night.
2: Followed up with Scarface.
0: Jaws?
2: I don't think so.
0: All right, I'm just reading these off here. Godfather, Top Gun, Rocky, Exorcist, Jaws, Toy Story, Godfather.
2: I can almost see maybe a animated movie being in there.
0: Okay, it's Lion King. 693 nominated Lion King.
2: It's an older one.
0: Like Toy Story, Lion King.
1: That's what makes this so hard. There are only 5.
0: I know, and it's like...
1: And all 5 of them got at least 5 votes, so it's not like there's this random 2 right. vote.
0: But they, I mean, what's the most animated movie, most popular animated movie?
2: I would say it'd be either Toy Story or Frozen.
0: I don't see it being that. Let's continue. Forrest Gump, The Lion King, Home Alone. Avatar? Can't be Avatar, can it?
2: Surely not. I mean, would you throw Harry Potter in there? Or?
0: Sandlot, Lion King, Forrest Gump again, Home Alone, Star Trek, Miracle on 34th Street, Jaws, Jaws, Dances with Wolves.
2: I'm having trouble, putting a sports movie or a seasonal movie in there.
0: What about Top Gun?
2: Okay.
0: Top Gun.
2: Damn. I think there's a possibility Gone with the Wind will be in there. Just because of name recognition.
0: Right. We only have one left.
2: Come on, college. What are y'all doing? You're disappointing me.
0: Wonderful Life. Forrest Gump. Mary Poppins. Forrest Gump.
2: Porky's.
0: Top Gun.
1: Porky's Revenge.
0: Porky's Revenge. Indiana Jones movies. Jaws. It's a Wonderful Life. Kim Top Gun. Christmas Vacation. Anchorman. Frozen. The Wonderful Life. Forrest Gump. You want to go Forrest Gump?
2: I'm okay with Forrest Gump.
0: All right, Forrest Gump.
1: Forrest Gump.
0: Yes!
2: Okay.
1: So now you just need one, and I have not heard it. I have not heard it mentioned yet.
0: Okay.
1: Not heard it mentioned yet.
0: Here is 298 says Die Hard. It's a Wonderful Life. Forrest Gump. Die Hard. Barbie.
2: Stop it.
0: Elf.
1: I will say this, and because you can, this is a tough one, and it's one of those where you've got to put holes in something. So, like when a movie's like Barbie, you're like, how many 60-year-olds have seen Barbie? And you can say the same thing about like Frozen,
2: right?
1: I mean, and then the alternative to that is like Gone with the Wind. How many younger? I mean, Quake, you even said, I don't know if I've seen Gone with the Wind all
0: right.
1: the way through.
0: No, you're right. So just a classic.
1: It's kind of in that middle.
0: Yeah, yeah.
2: Ghostbusters?
1: You're in the right era.
2: Okay.
0: Indiana Jones? We threw that was already been out there. Dang, man.
1: This All was right. a huge movie. I'm surprised it hadn't been.
0: Jaws, Beauty and the Beast. Godfather, Forrest Gump, Sixth Sense.
2: Someone nominated Sling Blade.
0: Ain't got no gas in here. Ain't got no gas in here.
2: Deliverance.
0: Oh, jeez.
1: And them pennies.
0: Snow White or Bambi. Die Hard. E.T. That's E.T.
2: Gremlins.
1: You need Joe's.
2: Let's go E.T.
0: E.T.
1: Winner, winner, chicken dinner.
2: Nice. Nice.
0: Thank you.
2: We did it.
0: It is 991. Gave us E.T. Good stuff right there, 991.
1: Because that was a huge movie.
0: It was a huge movie. Yep.
1: And you think about that era that you've got. I mean, I'm almost 60, and I saw it multiple times when I was younger.
2: I went to theaters to see that one.
0: My wife and I think watched it about a year and a half ago. Like, you know us, we're like, we haven't seen that in forever. Let's just spend an hour and a half and watch it. That's awesome.
1: Good job. So Titanic, Wizard of Oz, Star Wars, E.T., and Forrest Gump. The movie that I was surprised wasn't on there was Sound of Music.
2: Yeah.
0: Yeah.
2: That's a little shock. Just, again, name recognition.
1: Mm-hmm.
0: That's real good. All right, 267.
2: But no Dumb and Dumber to be to confirm that.
0: That's bogus, man. Dumb and Dumber should be on there.
2: No Emmys or Oscars, I guess.
0: Our pets' heads are falling off.
2: No recognition, man.
0: It's a travesty of all travesties. 267-1023. Quick break, we'll come back, and we will wrap up the 5 o'clock hour here on Sport Talk for a Tuesday ride. It's WGOW. Right now, traffic on the way with Greg Schaefer, the Talk Monster.
3: Right now, traffic. Working property damage accidents right now. East Brainerd Road at North Concord Road. Highway 153 northbound at Amnicola and Brainerd Road at Moore Road. I-24 east and westbound. Slow but moving through the downtown exits now. Greg Schaefer, right now traffic.
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0: Speaking of unmistakable sound, that is one young prince. Dig if you will, the picture. This picture. Of
1: you
0: and I
1: engaged in a kiss. You know who you are.
0: Oh, we'll wrap up the 5 o'clock hour here, but I love this text from 310. Just five? This might be the hardest one ever.
2: I know. It was.
0: And it was. It was good. But thank you all for your participation in that. That was a lot of fun. Anything else we need to get out of the closet before we scoot into the 6 o'clock hour?
2: Nothing to do with sports, but I did see this online earlier today. It's being referred to as life's impossible triangle. So if you're big into work and big into fitness, then you have no social life.
0: Okay.
2: If you're big into social life and you're big into work, you're not big into fitness.
0: Kind of makes sense.
2: Mm-hmm. And if you're big into fitness and your social life, and that means you're doing less work and you're not progressing,
0: right.
2: There's no business growth there. So it's like life's impossible triangle.
1: I'm into a fitness burger in my mouth. That's what I'm doing.
2: And I mean, I am one of the.
0: I was about to say, I know which one I am the weakest at, and that would be the fitness.
2: Yeah. Well, see, I'm the first one. I like to exercise every day. I try to clear the mind and just so work and fitness, and so my social life gets left in the dust as a result.
0: Right.
2: But I don't know how much social life at 58 you're supposed to have.
0: Exactly. I mean, that's the whole thing.
1: David's out at the club.
0: And the Chris Rock
2: again.
0: Yeah, Chris Rock had a bit on that. He's like, he's not too old. He's just too old to be in the club. And you know, back in the day when you'd go out there and there was, especially like the dance clubs, you'd always see the 60 and, you know, sometimes 70-year-old guy sitting there and you're just like, why are you here, dude?
2: Well, I will say this. This was funny. Me and my buddies, because we, and Quake, I'm sure you were the same way because we're about the same age. We would run around with the same group.
0: Oh, yeah.
2: And like in Chattanooga in the 90s, me and my buddies, we would go to like Yesterday's or Michelangelo's or whatever, mostly Yesterday's. And we would be like, we'd see people that we knew, but we were like 23 or 24 and they were 30. And of course, what's the natural thing to say? If I'm 30 still doing this, please take me out.
0: Right.
2: What was funny is like there were times when we were 30 where we were there, but those people were like 37. They were still going at like 36 or 37.
0: Yeah, they're bearing down on 40 right there. And that's like, you've got, at some point in time, I don't know, especially the club. The club was always the one where.
1: Yeah, I mean, you can still go out and have fun.
0: Yeah,
1: but
0: a good sports bar, something like that, live music, that's a different thing. But
1: you can only stand in the corner for so many years.
0: Yeah, yeah. And realize that things aren't never going to change.
2: And cobwebs are forming.
0: Yeah. Yeah, that too.
1: I mean, what Matthew McConaughey says is correct, but just not for you.
0: Right.
1: You ain't Matthew McConaughey.
0: Exactly. Exactly. Well, he's had some work. I saw him on Jimmy Fallon.
1: Has he?
0: He kind of looks different.
1: Surely not.
0: Yeah, he's promoting something he's doing now, but I mean, it just is. It looked like eyes, nose, maybe. I mean, he just looked different. And you know how it is. It's subtle, but when people have work like that, but you know, it's like he still looks like Matthew McConaughey. Just
1: something's off a little bit.
0: A different Matthew
1: McConaughey. I hate that.
2: All right, I only saw it once. It's not exactly a movie you go to see over and over again. But Matthew McConaughey in that Dallas Buyers Club.
1: Oh, he lost all that weight.
2: He weighed 135 for that movie.
0: Holy cow.
1: Yeah.
0: What's that about? Did he have AIDS or something?
1: Yeah.
0: Okay. Man.
1: Yeah, he was way too skinny.
0: That's dedication to your craft for sure.
1: That it is.
2: Because he's a shade under 6 foot. So, I mean, you're talking 6 foot, 135. That is emaciated.
0: That is. How old is he? Probably 60, 59, 60?
1: I'd say around 50.
2: 56.
0: 56.
1: Around.
0: It's close enough, especially as you get older.
1: Yeah,
0: here in October, you'll be like, hey, 56, that sounds pretty good.
2: You know, he was the Marshall coach and We Are Marshall. That's kind of an underrated if you hadn't seen that in a while, yeah. you're like, that's not a bad movie. Especially the scene with Bobby Bowden and how West Virginia let Marshall look at some of their study in the Veer and stuff like that. I mean, that was a really cool scene.
0: Mm-hmm. Oh, that's and you know, there was I'm drawing a blank on his name now, but he was a quarterback at UTC when I was down there, and he still lives in Chattanooga. He's a big Mock supporter, but his father was one of the coaches at Marshall. He's from Nashville. Like I said, I'm drawing a blank on his name right now, but really good guy.
2: The coach lost his life. He was one of the coaches who lost his life in the crash? Or
0: his dad was one of the coaches right. that lost his life okay. in the crash, ooh. Yeah. Yeah.
1: Hey, I just hate it when he's – why would a man do that? I know he's trying to stay in the game for as long as he can, if he did indeed have some type of, you know, Botox or whatever.
0: I mean,
1: I hate it when the women do
0: it. You got so much money that you need to figure out something. You want to look a little younger.
1: Jennifer Aniston is the perfect example. I mean, she's a beautiful woman, and now she's kind of weird looking. Courtney Cox, same thing. She had a little work done.
0: Oh, there's so many that I could.
1: And all these ladies getting the bubblas, the BBLs.
2: Yeah, I think I think there's nothing unattractive about the natural aging process.
1: Absolutely.
2: And
1: absolutely.
2: Yeah, you've got people that just live to fight it.
0: Oh, our buddy Jay Blackman said Vince Corelli. That's who it was. He was quarterback at Chattanooga Mocs back in the 80s, and his dad was Coach Corelli on that terrible, tragic Marshall story. Thank you, Jay.
1: Again, I will raise my right hand and say that I will not be getting Botox anytime soon.
0: You know, that's the thing about it. It's like, you know, why? I mean, you can fight it all day, but the bottom line is Father Time wins.
1: Every single time.
0: And, you know, come on. If we were some sort of the hand model like Costanza, maybe you would get some help.
1: Botox in my thumb.
0: Botox your thumb. Yeah, I got a big thumb knuckle on my left knuckle there. I can't get rid of that. I need that thing both.
1: I'm having some hair removal on my fingers.
0: I could use that on my back. I know that. David, thank you.
2: Always enjoy
0: it. It's a pleasure. Fourth quarter coming your way here on the Talk Monster. We'll empty out the text line when we return in our fourth quarter. We'll also revisit our talk with Rich Mazingo, because tonight is Miss Wanda night at the Lookouts in Erlanger Park, the Chattanooga Baseball Regional History Museum honoring Miss Wanda. So we'll get more details on that coming up in 30
3: every
0: minutes.
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5: From ABC News, I'm Michelle Franzen. Voters are casting ballots today in key House and Senate races ahead of the midterm elections. In Alaska, a controversial Senate primary race between an incumbent and challenger with the same name are vying for the nomination. ABC News political director Avery Harper says it's one of the must-win races for Republicans.
6: You have the incumbent, Dan S. Sullivan, the Republican incumbent in that seat. And then you have the challenger, Dan J. Sullivan, who is a retired teacher. And he's been accused by Republicans of intentionally getting into this race to try and confuse voters. Republicans are urging voters in that state to check the middle initial before they cast their ballot. But I do think that the bigger challenge in all of this is going to be how the incumbent, Dan S. Sullivan, performs against Mary Peltola. She's the prominent Democrat who's going to be on the ballot today.
5: President Trump claiming the Strait of Hormuz is now U.S. territory and the naval blockade is in full force and effect. Iran's deputy foreign minister disputing the claims, calling them delusional. The clock is ticking on a new round of Trump administration tariffs set to kick in at midnight. Canada facing the threat of 50% tariffs on a narrow group of items. It includes steel, autos, cheese, even hockey sticks. Pennsylvania's attorney general says the alleged leader of a cocaine trafficking ring involving Penn State University students and two fraternities surrendered today. Agostino Abbiatello arraigned on numerous felonies. 13 other suspects are also facing charges.
7: Officials say one of the suspects was known as the largest dealer of coke for Penn State students. The only non-student charge is one suspect's father, accused of hiding drugs and cash in a safe and obstructing the investigation. Penn State reacting to the charges, saying, "We are horrified by these serious allegations," adding, "Criminal activity, including hazing such as this, has no place at our institution."
5: ABC's Lionel Moyes on Wall Street today. Stocks close lower. 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

0: 506. Debbie Does Dallas is not on that list for the Family Feud. Come on. It's the Family Feud. But a decent guess, I guess. 267-1023. Fourth quarter here on the Talk Monster 102.3. 267-1023. All right, Jeff Cate is going to be in here, out there. What do we know at this point for Off the Bench? Coming up at 7 o'clock in 1 hour from now. I know he's game week, so he probably hadn't slept all, you know, any nights in the last 4 nights and been bouncing off the walls and bothering his kids and wife. And
1: well,
0: do we have any reports?
1: Yeah, he's connected and not getting our radio station, so that should be great.
0: Oh, okay. Well, good.
1: He is getting a station in our building.
0: Ah, the other one. Mm-hmm. Of course, right? And I won't even get you started on that because I know the thoughts from earlier today about that whole deal. Okay, so we go to the text line while you're fooling with Cate. It sounds like it should be some sort of reality show. But anyway, 802, our texter says, is there a thing where your phone texts, like if you text something, it'll text it twice? I've noted this recently with some people and this thing, to where it automatically texts like twice. I don't know. There was a music catalog, Texter 802 says. Our original Papa John's question of the day was, as a kid, name an item you ordered from a catalog because it is National Mail Order Day, I think it was. So, Texter 802 says, there was a music catalog in the 90s called Rockabilia. I ordered a shirt of my favorite band, Primus. I waited what seemed like 6 months for that shirt. When it finally came, it was in the kitchen and held it up, and was so excited. My mother, standing on the other side of the island, had a shocked look on her face. In huge white letters, it said, "You suck." In huge white letters, she made me send it back. Well, I guess so. Sounds like a terrible experience on mail order things. Yeah, we were talking about a car with an awesome system back when you were a kid. $500 car with a $4,000 stereo system, yes. I remember those greatly. Best thing I ordered in the mail was my inflatable girlfriend. When she sprung a leak, we had to break up.

0: Gotcha. Larry Ward does not have a bobblehead. Wow, okay. That's surprising to me. Very surprising to me. 267-1023. You guys seen that Frank Beard passed away? It was actually yesterday, I guess. But, yeah, Joe brought that up. And we had heard that on the news. I guess, Joe, you heard it at the bottom of the hour, 4:30 news, about Frank Beard. So we have that there. I heard you guys talking about Rockwood High School. My wife, Judy Felton Payne, graduated from there in 1967. I listen to you guys a lot. I was talking about Rockwood, but not the Rockwood, Tennessee High School. I would have gone to Rockwood, Pennsylvania, which is even smaller than Rockwood, Tennessee. As far as population goes, I would be willing to bet at least. But yeah. Okay, here, 315 says, up, up, and away. Thanks for the clarification, Joe. I'd been hearing that wrong all day. I'm not sure what that is referring to.
1: What's that?
0: It said, this is at 511. Thanks for the clarification, Joe. I'd been hearing that wrong all day. Not sure.
1: Yeah, could be anything.
0: Remote. This texter 227 bought a remote control boat from Sears. That sounds like a pretty good deal. And I bought a tire for a motorcycle. A tire from a motorcycle delivered by UPS COD back in the day. All right.
1: All right, so I think we got our little situation taken care of.
0: Okay, good. 267-1023.
1: So there will be an off the bench tonight at 7.
0: Yay, there you go. There you go. All right. Little off the current topic, Big Soddy says, but I'm super pumped about the Coca-Cola Red Zone Friday night. Game of the week this week should be exciting with Silverdale playing at Tyner. My kids go to Silverdale, so we will be sporting the green. Yes, it will be. And of course the, you know, brand new stadium there, remains Bob Evans Stadium. Now, Wayne Turner Field for Tyner. And
1: rightly so.
0: The new digs. Oh yeah. Rightly so. So that's going to be a great venue for that first game of the season too.
1: And that should be, you know, obviously Silverdale looking for some get back from that heartbreaking loss last year in the opener. Because they had Tyner. They had him. Tyner came through in the end and won that game.
0: Wasn't it like 27-7 or 27-0 or something? And Tyner comes back and scores at the buzzer.
1: I don't know if it was that many points scored.
0: It was 28-27 was the final.
1: Oh, it was? Yeah. Okay. I didn't quite remember what the final score was, but I knew it was a kind of a last-second win by Tyner.
0: And it was a dramatic win to start the season. Because Silverdale, of course, took a heartbreaker there, and then they bounce back and go down to South Pittsburgh and shut the Pirates out 10-0, which is a rarity.
1: I don't remember the last time, other than that one, that the Pirates had lost at home.
0: I couldn't tell you. Or ever was shut out. I mean, that's
1: the more amazing thing.
0: It really is. Because, I mean, their speed is crazy.
1: Yeah, so just kind of show you Connor and Jenny in that offense. They can sling that thing around a little bit. And if they're on, they'll give Tyner everything they need, mm-hmm. everything they want.
0: Yep.
1: Or maybe don't want.
0: And the was it Cannon Rogers? I like him as a bigger receiver that they've got. Yeah, that's just going to be a great matchup because we know what Tyner's been able to do as far as collecting their players. And really, now with this quarterback transfer from Gatlinburg, Pittman ought to be an interesting type of situation because they kind of have a true quarterback. And he's athletic, too, and can run a little bit, but
1: there's going to be some speed on the field.
0: Yeah. Yeah, you better be able to defend if you're going to play against the Ram train because they're going to be coming down the tracks pretty hard.
1: Get out the way.
0: Get out the way. 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
0: You know, weather service forecast for tonight. Mostly clear skies, low around 69. Tomorrow, sunny with a high of 95, heat index as high as 98. Tomorrow night, partly cloudy, low around 73. And then Thursday, mostly sunny with scattered showers, thunderstorms, and a high of 95 degrees. Currently, we're sunny and 89 degrees. Right here at Moccasin Bend, it is Talk 102.3.
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1: No.
2: There's a difference there.
0: Totally different song. It's dun dun dun dun dun dun dun. And this is dun dun dun dun dun dun.
2: I mean, for those totally that have different. Common sense, people see that.
0: Totally different.
2: They can hear it.
0: I love that. All right, so I got to get you there, resident Lakers man. Or maybe you're coming back. I don't know. You were kind of on hiatus there when they had LeBron.
2: True.
0: Not a huge fan of his. You were not. So the Buss family reiterates today their intention to sell their remaining shares in the Los Angeles Lakers, saying in a statement that five of the six members of the Buss Trust are, quote-unquote, united in this decision. So the statement comes in the wake of Jeannie Buss, who is the most famous of the kids.
2: True.
0: Dr. Jerry Buss, of course, as a Lakers fan of the Showtime Lakers and Kobe Bryant Lakers, very happy Dr. Jerry Buss was in charge because he seemed like
2: he was the architect.
0: He was doing it right. Yep. He knew how to go get Pat Riley and really everybody that they had, Mitch Kupchak or whoever their GM was at the time in the 80s. He actually was a player, I guess, in the 80s, but maybe as Kobe went on, he was more of a front office type guy. So anyway, basically, the current Jeannie Buss, who did date Phil Jackson at one point in time, but the current governor of the team, she is, and the only sibling to abstain from the vote to sell, declaring her intention to contest her brothers and sister. Quote, the Los Angeles Lakers have never been just a basketball team. They have been one of the greatest privileges of our lives, the Buss family said in a statement to ESPN Shams Charania on Tuesday. Quote, our focus has always been on what we believe is best for the Lakers, the fans who have supported this franchise for generations, and the greater Los Angeles community. And this is what cracks me up. So we know, as we said, Jerry Buss was the dad.
2: Mm-hmm.
0: Dr. Jerry Buss. Whatever right. He was a doctor of, I have no idea. Maybe a surgeon. I don't know. The quote, the piece goes on to say, Johnny, Jimmy, Janie, Joey, and Jesse have made the decision to sell the family's remaining stake, and we remain united in that decision. We intend to move forward through thoughtfully, respectfully, and through the appropriate process. So you had Johnny, Jimmy, Janie, Jeannie, Joey, and Jesse.
2: Whew. That's
0: holidays
2: a lot.
0: Had to be confusing.
2: A lot of J's there.
0: God.
2: Yeah, those other siblings want to get paid. that's what they want to do. I mean, I get it, but yeah. And as I said,
0: it has a feel like she's used it as her kind of playground, a little bit more than the rest of them. I mean, the rest of them, I'm sure they've taken advantage of the advantages you would have by owning a NBA franchise.
2: There's no doubt about that. I don't know. I know what you mean. But playground seems like the wrong term there. I think she sincerely cares about the Lakers and that organization's well-being. I do believe that, and I believe she shares her father's sentiments about the organization. So as long as I can remember, there's always been a Buss. That last name flying around. Whether it was the Great Western Forum or Staples Center or whatever it's called these days, there's always talk about the Buss family. And that would be ashamed if this sale does go through. And I guess if they have five out of six siblings ready to sell, I'm not sure as much Jeannie Buss can do about it. Maybe hold it up for a little bit in court. But I don't think that would last too long.
0: So Jerry Buss was a chemist, American businessman, chemist, inventor, and philanthropist. And, of course, he died in 2013, so it's been a lot longer than I thought. But I was trying to see when he actually bought the Lakers.
2: Was that in the 70s?
0: That's what I'm saying. I don't really know off the top of my... Known for the Lakers.
2: And if that does happen, then the Lakers become just another corporate hand.
0: And hopefully that doesn't happen, but I know what you're saying. You would think that it probably does. May 29th, 1979, he purchased the Los Angeles Lakers of the NBA. He also bought the Los Angeles Kings.
2: And this is crazy how fast he turned them around.
0: Yeah.
2: So, but bought them in 79.
0: They were good in 80. Yeah. Well, it's the Lakers. I mean, they had Jerry West and people like that. They were good anyway. But the Kings, as soon as he gets Gretzky, boom, and that was, what, 88, 89-ish? It was around that starter jacket time we were talking about earlier in the show.
2: Oh, that's late 80s.
0: So let me read this because this is kind of interesting. Last June, the Buss family made the decision to sell to Mark Walter at a valuation of $10 billion, a then record for a U.S. professional sports franchise. Multiple Buss siblings, however, felt frustrated at Jeannie and misled by her over what they believe was a rushed sale, according to sources close to the process that told ESPN. Those siblings felt pressured to vote yes. Just over a year later, the team is being sold again to Josh Kushner and Bob Iger at the valuation of $12.5 billion. The Buss family is using a tag-along provision included in the initial sale to Walter as a way to join their remaining 17.8% shares in the team to the sale of Kushner and Iger at the $12.5 billion valuation. All of the Buss siblings, aside from Jeannie, voted Monday to use the tag-along provision to sell. Things I won't ever have to worry about in my life.
2: So that 17 and a half is worth, what was it, $12.5
0: billion? $12.5 billion. So.
2: Well, that's what they're willing to pay for it.
0: They and I guess that's a total price? But they still owned 17.8 million or 17.8% of the shares. Kushner and Iger are purchasing approximately 65% of the franchise in their deal with Walter. With the shares from the Buss family, the ownership stake would be roughly 83%. So we still have unnamed investors or whatever. I just think it's funny when, you know. Well, let's be honest. There's a show that I've seen a couple times recently called American Greed. And it is funny when siblings who have a dad or a grandfather that are ultra rich, how when everybody, when the dust clears and that person's gone, how none of them can, you know, I shouldn't say none of them because, you know, clearly the five other siblings agreed and she's the one left out in the cold. But it does change people, man. It's scary.
2: Well, it'd be like selling a house when you're living in it.
0: That's a great way. Yeah. I don't. Yeah. Throw out my playground reference. That's a great way to say it.
2: And that's,
0: she lived it more than they did, or at least visibly to the public eye, to sports fans, to Lakers fans, to basketball fans. Jeannie Buss was kind of more the face of it now.
2: Absolutely.
0: Than any of her brothers or sister.
2: Yeah. So that arena was her house.
0: Right.
2: And now they're saying, well, you got to find a new house, something new to do because we want to sell this thing and get paid.
0: And they will, obviously. 12.5.
2: How many is their total? Five? Six siblings?
0: There are six, including her.
2: Okay. Right.
0: Johnny, Jimmy, Janie, Jeannie, Joey, and Jesse.
2: So that's about a $2.1 billion.
0: A pop?
2: Yeah.
0: Not too shabby. Not too shabby.
2: Off signing a couple documents.
0: Uh-huh.
2: Okay, yeah, you got taxes to pay, but
0: right.
2: In the end, so you got, well, yeah, it's a lot of money. It's a ton of money.
0: I think we'd both probably have some upgrades at our house at that point in time. But
2: still coming home with, what did you say, $1.3, $1.4 billion?
0: Yeah, enough to survive.
2: Yeah.
0: All right, Rich Mazingo hung out with us earlier. We talked about Miss Wanda Knight at Erlanger Park, which is going on here in about 30 minutes. So we'll give you the details on that. Lookouts.com if you want to get tickets for that. Rich hanging out in the Talk Monster Green Room, sponsored by the Hemp House. Rich Mazingo, Lookouts, coming your way when we return.
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3: ABC News, I'm Michelle Franzen. Pennsylvania's Attorney General announced Agostino Abbiatello, the alleged leader of the cocaine trafficking ring involving Penn State University students and frat houses, surrendered today. ABC's Matt Rivers has details.
4: Officials say the group brought in kilos of cocaine at a time in 2023 and 2024, making trips to Philadelphia and New York City to refill their supplies. Former students Agostino Abbiatello, Thomas Robinson, and three others facing federal corrupt organizations and conspiracy charges, among others. Eight others facing misdemeanor charges. The parent of one student charged for allegedly interfering with the investigation.
3: Penn State University officials say the school is cooperating with law enforcement. Voters across four states casting ballots today ahead of the midterm elections. In Florida, recent Republican-led redistricting maps are in effect. The races could determine control in the House and Senate. On Wall Street, uncertainty over the war in Iran pushing oil prices up and stocks lower. This is ABC News.
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0: 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Rich Mazingo joins us from the Chattanooga Lookouts, of course, and appreciate your time this afternoon. You guys have got a monster back-to-back homestand. So as David said earlier, 12 games in 13 days? So I hope you're ready to go. You look rested and ready.
1: I feel good. I feel good for me.
0: Good.
1: I feel way better than the kids at Penn State University right this minute. I promise you that. But
0: ooh,
1: yeah,
0: how about that, man.
1: Jeez. The whole new idea of whiteout at Penn State is what I heard yesterday.
2: Hey-o. Apparently, some of those kids actually did feel pretty good.
1: No, it's exciting. I mean, man, like we were talking off the air. David said two homestands left. That's true. There's two homestands left. One of them happens to be 12 games in 13 days. But, man, we're just – it's crazy to think about that we're that close to the end of the baseball season already. So, got some really cool things coming up. But, man, it feels like we kicked off this season either 5 days ago or 5 years ago. You just feel both ways. I mean, it's been an unbelievably fast season, an unbelievably long season, both. So,
2: is this the longest homestand of the year so far?
1: Yeah, this is the only. So we've been 6-game homestands all year long. Every single time. And now, we did.
0: So this kind of makes up for the first two on the road, right?
1: Well, the first two on the road, you also got to remember, man, there were 17 days where we were on the road over 4th of July.
2: Where, like, and soccer was the only thing you had.
1: Yeah, 4th of July, we had soccer, but we had 4th of July and then a two-week two-week road trip. So this just kind of balanced it out. You know, that the Major League Baseball's got schedule makers that try to do the very best they can. And every team I know has at least one 12-game homestand at some point during the course of the season. Our team in Fort Wayne, Indiana, has the exact same second half as we have. So just happens. And it's the weather's gotten a lot nicer than it was in the last 2 days. So we're excited for it. We got a lot of really, really cool things coming up. It's starting with hanging out with Wanda tonight. And I'm so excited about that.
0: Talk about that, because it's Chattanooga Baseball History Night. And Wanda, of course, has been even though she's never thrown a pitch or taken an at-bat, she's as big a part of the Lookouts as really anybody.
1: She really is. It's amazing.
0: She started at Ingalls Stadium, right?
1: She started in 1983.
0: Ooh, wow. I didn't know that.
1: 1983 she started. And she's just, she is, it's amazing, Quake. I stand at the gates a lot of nights and just watch people come in. I swear, I mean, I know it's not one in three, but it feels like every third person comes in there's got to come in and hug her neck first and just make sure she's doing okay. I've told the story a bunch of times. Wanda worked at Erlanger forever. And I went over to Wanda's retirement ceremony at Erlanger, or her retirement get-together. And there was a line of people waiting to see her.
2: I was about to say, that was no small deal.
1: It was, I bet there was 250 people in that line waiting to see her. So I left. And then I came back like 3 hours later. I still waited like 45 minutes to hug her neck. And I knew I was going to see her 45 minutes from that time at the ballpark. But man, she is beloved by Chattanooga. And what Paula Wilkes and the people at the Bessie Smith Cultural Center are doing is, they've got a baseball in Chattanooga display or a museum piece over there. And they are making her part of the history of baseball in Chattanooga, which, as you guys said, I mean, it is. I mean, she is part of it in no uncertain terms. And I'm super proud to know her and be a part of what we're doing tonight. And I hope people will come out. Man, all those people that come in and hug her neck, you ought to at least stick your head in tonight and hug her neck tonight and tell her how much you love her. And I'm excited and proud for her having the opportunity to go in there.
2: Well, Wanda predates Larry Ward then, because he was like late 80s.
1: Mm-hmm. Yeah.
2: All right, is there anybody else in the room besides Wanda, Larry Ward, and you as far as people that are can be linked to Engel, AT&T, and now Erlanger?
1: I don't think when you go to Engel, I don't think there is. I was trying to think, we got some, like Mark Pearson works for Cherokee now. He was selling beer early on at AT&T, but he was never at Engel. He was never at Engel. So I think it's just the three of us. I think there's the only three. Let me think about that one, Dave. But I think you're correct. I think we're the only three that could that have worked in all
2: three
1: of those.
2: That's amazing.
0: That is amazing.
1: Yeah,
0: that's truly
1: really
0: amazing.
1: Is.
0: So while we're talking about her, this is a nice point to bring on wonderful Wanda Defender on our Dr. Pepper hotline. Welcome to Sport Talk. And yes, she is wonderful, Defender.
3: She
0: I know that's your
3: wonderful.
0: Girlfriend, but I refuse to let the fact go that She's not my girlfriend. She's your girlfriend.
3: Well, hey, that would be me on the three. I was a bat boy for the Lookout, so you can put me
1: oh,
3: down.
1: Oh, there you go. I'll take that. I'll take that.
3: Eagle Stadium. Yeah. You know, Wanda has that unique ability that everybody that meets her thinks they're her best friend. I mean, uh-huh. She knows how to do that. And this is a wonderful award. I mean, for Bessie Smith, you know, that's for entertainers. And she has entertained people for years, and that's what they're doing. They're putting her in that Bessie Smith Hall of Fame as an entertainer. And I just think it's awesome. And, Rich, I've been watching the Facebook today. There are going to be a lot of people there because there's a lot of people on Facebook talking about her and this game tonight.
1: Well, that's fantastic. That is absolutely fantastic. But in Defender, you said something a second ago, and it's 100% true. My dad, 87 years old, came to opening day at the ballpark. Tracy's dad, my wife's dad, 84 years old, came to opening day at the ballpark. They both went to the gift shop. They both bought one thing, and it said, "I am only here for Wanda T-shirts."
0: Right.
1: Both of them.
3: Yeah.
1: And it's just amazing to me how you're 100% right. If you have been in those front gates, you feel like she is there for you, and she just brings people in.
0: You can get to Lookouts tickets at lookouts.com, lookouts.com. Game time, first pitch, 7 o'clock tonight.
1: There we go.
3: Hey, the booth that she used to have, is that still around, or is it gone?
1: I believe it is gone, Defender. I do not know. I do not think it's there anymore. You know, that thing came out of old Fulton County Stadium. Frank and I went down there and got that 100 years ago and brought it back up and made it into Wanda's program booth for years. But it's been a long time since that thing's been used.
4: Has she always had that same spiel? Like even when she started?
1: The singy songy something. Now the dollar amounts has changed
4: sure.
1: for probably five different times since I've known her. I mean, it used to be when we were at Ingle Stadium, programs were $5 because we had one big glossy, fancy looking magazine program, hardbound, and it was a paperback cover, but straight bound on the side, and that was $5. And then we went to $1, and then we went to $0.25, and she's changed it. But she has always had something to scream at the front gates. And I got to tell you, if Wanda didn't have something to scream at the front gates, she still would anyway. She's going to make her presence known.
0: Of course.
3: Hey, one other thing. Rich is always on here giving accolades to everybody else. But I did want to mention, he does an awesome job for the Lookouts, maintaining that staff. And he's always talking about other people, but he does a great job for them. And,
0: agreed.
3: Well, and now tonight, Wanda will not. She's going to be too busy to be giving autographs, but me and Wild Thing will be giving them. And Rich, you never did answer Wild Thing's question last week. I wish you would. Why did they not walk the guy rather than let him hit a home run? I can't understand it.
1: I'm telling you.
0: Thank you, Defender. We appreciate it.
1: Thanks, Defender.
0: All right, so let's talk about the promotions. You got Dogs on the Diamond both Wednesdays, tomorrow and at the 26th, Thursday. For this week on Friday, you got UTC night, Grateful Dead night on Saturday, and then Little Lookouts on Sunday at a 1 o'clock first pitch. But talk about UTC night.
1: UTC night's great. We're going to have the band out there. We're going to do the UTC walk. We're going to have first pitches. The chancellor's going to come out and throw a first pitch that night. My staff will be in UTC gear. And you know what? We've talked about it for years and years in this town, and I feel this way, and I know UTC does the same. Man, we need UTC to have success. We need CFC to have success. We need, you know, if people are going out and watching UTC football or watching UTC basketball or watching CFC, you know, if they're going out and having a great time at those sports, there's a decent chance they're going to come see a Lookouts game and vice versa. So, man, those guys have been great partners of ours, and we're excited to give them the stage and give them the opportunity to come out on a fireworks Friday night and really, really kind of get us ready for UTC's football season. So we'll have cheerleaders out there, players. It's going to be a great night at the ballpark. Wednesday night, Tito's is coming out. We had Tito's Dogs on the Diamond about 4 weeks ago, and Tito's shows up with this trailer, this Airstream trailer that's tricked out. It is fantastic. It's unbelievably cool, but they got a bunch of swag out there. You can get your dog a dog tag, a Tito's dog tag to go on their collar. They're handing out stuff all night long, koozies and dog tags and bandanas and all that kind of stuff. So that's going to be a fun one. Thursday is always a blast. And then the big one, man, Grateful Dead night.
0: Now, I was going to say, I was blown away at how popular this has been. I'm not sure how many years you've done it now, but you changed the uniforms a little bit.
1: Yeah.
0: And, I mean, it is unbelievable the people that respond to Grateful Dead night.
1: It is crazy to me. The largest, the biggest number that we've ever had in merchandise sales at AT&T Field. And, David, it wasn't close, man. I mean, it wasn't even near.
2: Bigger than great. Twisted Sister night.
1: Bigger than Twisted Sister. Bigger than Motley Crue. But Grateful Dead night was nuts. And people just show up. We've got a fantastic Grateful Dead cover band. So Creature Comforts will sponsor that night. But it's just it's unbelievable. And the fact is, the crowd looks like us. I mean, it is all 50-plus-year-old for the most part. But, man, it is an unbelievably cool night. And it'll be one of our biggest nights of the year this year.
0: Tell him to speak for himself, Joe. You're not quite there yet. You got to.
1: No, I said us. I didn't point over that sign.
2: I tell you the fact
1: this is us.
2: Was it Rich or Andrew the time that brought up the senior discount on Sundays and how we qualify?
0: Right.
2: I still felt jolted from that earlier this season. All right, Rich, if you look at the numbers, I'm looking and y'all have brought in 257,888 people. You still have 18 home dates to go.
1: Mm-hmm.
2: Y'all go into this last two homestand. Obviously, we talked about it, a 12-gamer, and then you'll have a 6-gamer later, but you're still averaging 5,057 people per game. That
1: it's
2: is
1: pretty
2: phenomenal.
1: Amazing. It's pretty amazing, and it's a credit to Chattanooga for doing what I guess they like doing, and we've given them an opportunity to do it. You know, the other thing that you got to remember about that, David, we lost two Friday night games. We've had two rainouts this year. One was a Tuesday night, but two Friday night games with big, big, big crowds. You don't get those numbers back. You don't get to count those numbers. So for 257,000 people so far this year has been unbelievable. But let's talk real quick. And
2: I was going to ask you, though. You wouldn't change anything, though. I mean, given what you went through last year and given the spring that you had with the numbers out of the gate. Because weather's always going to be an issue.
1: It's always going to be. You know, so last night we're leaving the ballpark. It's 5 o'clock last night. And we're looking. There's a little dot on the radar. But Sam, our groundskeeper, says, looks like it's going north. No issues at all. We had a heck of a storm in downtown Chattanooga last night. A heck of a storm. No tarp on the field, no nothing. David, it rained over an inch last night. 1.04 inches at our ballpark last night. We could have played baseball at 7 o'clock this morning. That field's ready to go. Man. Drained, ready to go. So, you know, if we don't play baseball, it's because it just did not stop raining. So, I wouldn't change a thing. You're 100% right.
0: Got to get your thoughts on this, too. Driving by AT&T.
1: Oh, it's, yeah.
0: Now, now it's starting to hit the guts. Now it's starting to hit home, and you're just like, whoa.
1: So I was driving home last night, Quake, same trip home, watching the rain in one direction and AT&T Field in the other direction. It reminded me of when we did we sold season tickets out there. We had a big tent out there one day, and we set it right up where the outfield was going to be and just invited people that had a reception, that kind of stuff, to try to sell season tickets out there. But you could see down towards the river on top of that hill. And yesterday was the first time, because the clubhouse is gone now. Beer garden's gone. First section of seats is gone. So you're starting to see that whole field come back. It kind of gives you the old Kirkman vibes again.
0: Yeah.
1: It's kind of weird. Kind of different.
0: Yeah. I think it feels good, but then there's part of it that's like, wow.
2: Rich, just looking at these numbers, I don't think you do it these six games, but I think if we're revisiting this time next week, y'all are going to be absolutely on the doorstep of 300,000 people.
1: Which should be really close.
2: That is going to
1: be really,
2: wild.
1: Really close. That is. That's amazing. Never done it in Chattanooga. Biggest year ever was like 294. So it'll be amazing if we do get to that number.
2: Biloxi's brought in 112.
1: There we go. There you go. Maybe the best minor league baseball team I've seen in a long time.
2: It is wild that, I mean, some of these numbers. I mean, y'all are just crushing Biloxi, Montgomery. And some of these stadiums, when they were built, had a lot of charm to it. But it's just like.
1: Well, you know, and it's hard for me, David. It's hard for me to sit here and you know, I say to people all the time, and I was talking to Gary Chazen this morning. Gary Chazen's the reason this whole thing happened. It's his piece of property down there. He donated it to the city sports authority so we could build this baseball stadium. But he said, you know, what you guys did at AT&T Field was pretty amazing. And I believe that. I mean, that's a tough, tough stadium. And if you look at the sun and it's hot and all those sorts of things. You know, at Erlanger Park, 90% of the seats tonight at 7 o'clock are going to be in the shade. Tonight's supposed to be a pretty mild night, to be honest. It should be a pretty nice night at the ballpark. But 90% of our seats are already in the shade. Not looking at the sun, but in the shade. So But what we did at AT&T Field by bringing people out to that ballpark for 25 years, I'm wildly proud of that. But it is, I tell you, it feels really nice to have to put the effort and time and energy into Erlanger Park and have people step up the way they have.
2: And it was also with Jason Fryer coming in, no one ever knows what to expect from a new owner, but the fact that he went in there and immediately ripped up the carpet and made all of the suites just as nice as you could make it at AT&T, I thought sent a message too.
1: We spent almost $700,000 that year on concessions equipment alone, just so we could have French fries in the ballpark and corn dogs and that kind of stuff. Yeah. We spent a ton of money. That's what I'm talking about, Joe. That's what I'm talking about. So, no, Jason did a ton, did an absolute ton to just make AT&T a better place. And, you know, you go back 30 years, 28 years, 29 years, you know, Frank Burke wrote a check, man. One check, $10 million. And I've said it 100 times, and I'll continue to say it till people stop listening. Baseball would not be in Chattanooga, Tennessee, if it wasn't for Frank Burke. I mean, he's the reason it stayed here as long as it did. And if he didn't do it, we wouldn't be sitting here right this minute. So.
5: And now look what an institution.
1: It is. It's an absolute institution. Absolute institution. And Wanda got a part-time job for the last 25 years. So I'm proud of her still.
5: Lookouts.com. Tonight is Miss Wanda Night, which is the Chattanooga Baseball History Night. And, of course, all the promotions, you can find those at lookouts.com, too, and click schedule. 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
1: A really good friend of mine's paid $53 for tickets last homestand. $53 per ticket. 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So, yeah, it was 2.5 times.
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5: 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President of the Chattanooga Lookouts, Rich Mazingo, here on Sport Talk and the Talk Monster. 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
5: National Weather Service forecast for a final time today. For tonight, you can expect mostly clear skies, low around 69. Tomorrow, sunny with a high of 95. Heat index as high as 98. Tomorrow night, partly cloudy, low around 73. And then Thursday, mostly sunny with scattered showers and thunderstorms and a high of 95. Currently, we're sunny and 89 degrees right here at Moccasin Bend. It is Talk 102.3 Sport Talk.
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13: The mayor's on the hotline. 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And the superintendent is pulling into the parking lot. And guess what? We're talking about who has the best burger in town. 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
0: Just a couple minutes left here on Sport Talk. So let's go out to Shane's Rib Shack Live. Jeff Cate, of course, coming up after top of the hour news. It'll be Off the Bench with Jeff Cate, Cowboy Joe, and Jeff, what a spot to be in, man. I'm jealous.
14: I mean, you know, I'm trying to wipe the this barbecue sauce off my face right now, right? I mean, it's like the mark of a good man, especially when you're eating good food like at Shane's Rib Shack in Ottawa, located in the Cambridge Square, the main streets of Cambridge, as Joe has heard me refer to many, many times for sure. But tell you what, man, it is game week. We're going to talk plenty of high school football. We're actually going to be joined by Tyner Head football coach Christian Maynard coming up at 7:40 tonight to get his perspective on our Center for Sports Medicine Orthopedics game of the week on the Red Zone as Tyner welcomes Silverdale over to Bob Evans Stadium. So looking forward to that and then some. So stay tuned to Off the Bench Radio coming up here at 7:05 right here on the Talk Monster.
0: Will this be the first Center for Sports Medicine game of the week at the new Tyner Stadium? I know they played a couple games there last year, but were we ever there?
14: We actually did the very first game over there during the playoffs last year against Watertown, I think, is who they played. So this is actually the first regular season game on their campus since probably, 22 or 23, Quake,
0: it's
14: really?
0: Been a
14: so,
0: while, yeah.
14: And, you know, what better way to christen it than with two top five teams in their classifications meeting. And based on last year's showdown, we're in for a treat. A one-point win for the Ram train. Can Silverdale get revenge? We'll talk about that. And then some coming up here on Off the Bench Radio coming up soon.
0: And Christian Maynard, the head coach of the Tyner Ram train, will be joining you. Thank
14: yes,
0: you,
14: Yes, sir. Thanks, guys.
0: Appreciate it, man. Off the Bench coming your way right after top of the hour news. Joe, as always, appreciate it, man.
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0: That's yes, sir. 3 to 7 tomorrow. And, of course, we'll have a little NASCAR Truck and Trailers USA racing hour, 6 to 7 tomorrow night. 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
19: From ABC News, I'm Dave Packer. It's primary day in Wyoming, Alaska, and Florida. That state has new congressional maps and what could be a history-making gubernatorial primary. ABC News political director Avery Harper.
20: The congressman, Byron Donald, he has the endorsement of President Trump on the Republican side. If he is to win in November, he could be the first black governor to represent Florida. And on the Democratic side, there is a favorite in David Jolly. He is a former Republican who became a Trump critic and switched parties. Regardless of what happens, I think for Democrats, this is an uphill battle, even a long shot in a state that shifted so sharply to the right in recent years.
19: There's also a runoff election in California. A new map posted by President Trump on social media claims the Strait of Hormuz is now U.S. territory. The president also says the U.S. blockade there remains in full force and effect, and that he could make the strait a U.S. territory soon.
21: We heard a very forceful response from the Iranians just about the state of negotiations. They say the Strait of Hormuz will not open until the U.S. blockade is lifted, until the frozen assets are released, until they're able to sell oil again, and also they say until the threats and military options are off the table.
19: ABC's Karen Travers, the police manhunt for a masked suspect terrorizing men and women in Philadelphia. He's covering his face, at times wearing a Chucky mask. But Jamaica says she sized up the suspect and instead of running, decided to turn and confront him.
22: I could tell that he wasn't armed. He had a phone in one hand and clearly couldn't fight. So that's whenever I kicked him in the chest and then he stumbled back and then he ran away.
19: ABC parent company Disney's filed a lawsuit against the Trump administration's FCC, saying Chairman Brendan Carr's threat to pull station licenses before they expire is a brazen attempt to chill constitutionally protected rights to free speech. The FCC responding, saying in a statement, all broadcasters have a legal obligation to operate in the public interest, even Disney. You're listening to ABC.
2: Here's the official forecast for tonight. Mostly clear, 69. Sunny tomorrow. Heat index will make it feel like 98 degrees. Tomorrow night, partly cloudy and 73. Thursday, mostly sunny, scattered afternoon showers and thunderstorms at a high of 95. More rain and thunderstorms possible as we head into Thursday night, dropping to 73. Friday, wrapping up the work week with a chance of midday showers and thunderstorms and a high of 93. I'm Craig Allen on Talk Radio 102.3.
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0: 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Jeff Cate coming to you live tonight from Shane's Rib Shack in Cambridge Square in Ootowah, and joined by Cowboy Joe Varner back at the Radio Ranch, keeping things going and pretty much what you normally do on a daily basis. Isn't that right, Cowboy? How we doing, man?
1: Yeah, you're 100% correct.
0: Clip that audio real quick, by the way, that I'm correct. I'm going to use that the rest of the season, pal.
1: Or maybe I go 80% correct. I know you. Inside joke there. I know you like that a little bit better.
0: If you know, you know. If you know, you know.
1: There
0: folks.
1: You go. Yeah, man. But super excited about this year in high school football. I know we're going to talk a lot about it, and got some teams with high expectations, top tier athletes, and it's just going to be a fun year to follow all these programs.
0: Yep, like you said, Off the Bench Radio is back up, which means high school football is back up this week, which means the Coca-Cola Red Zone is back up. This coming Friday night, 8 to 11, the best high school football coverage anywhere right here on Talk Radio 102.3. And looking forward to that, looking forward to our first game of the week between Silverdale and the Tyner Rams, where we join later on the show by Rams head coach Christian Maynard joining us live, actually on location here at Shane's Rib Shack. But I tell you what, before we do that, and, you know, we mentioned all those things are back up, and another place that's back up is this location of Shane's Rib Shack in Ootowah. Let's go ahead and bring one of the guys that helped brought it back, and that is Davis Roth, right here in the studio. But hey, we'll call it a studio this week for sure. And Davis, thanks for having us back out, man. How we doing, first of all?
2: Doing great. It's awesome to be back in this place.
0: Yeah, no doubt. So, you know, I mean, for people like me that live in the community, it went away for a while. It came back, and whenever we saw the news that it was coming back, I mean, you tell me, the local community reaction had to be like, yes, finally it's coming back. So talk about kind of your role in that and kind of getting this place back open for the public to enjoy some good food.
2: Year. So I got the phone call asking, hey, are you interested in coming back as a partner? And of course I said, tell me when. I'll put in my notice right now, because I couldn't go out to eat, grocery shopping in Ootowah without someone walking up to me. Is Shane's coming back? When's Shane coming back? And just, for the longest time, I don't know. I don't know what to tell you guys.
0: Yeah.
2: And I know when we officially got the word out, we're coming back. I know Cambridge Square made a Facebook post about us. And Jim was like, oh yeah, y'all got 50,000 views on Facebook. And I was like, dear God, I don't have 50,000 cups.

0: Right. I mean, and that just goes to show kind of, you know, not just how good the food and the service here is at Shane's Rib Shack, but kind of like how great of a staple it is in the community. Because, you know, when you see a place like Cambridge Square, you know, businesses popping up left and right, this place stayed intact, mm-hmm. and knowing that the possibility could happen. So kind of talk about just the support you guys had from Cambridge Square and, you know, knowing that, hey, there's a possibility that this place will return.
1: I mean, it was tremendous support from everyone in the community, the square. They helped us out a lot. Like, we got free equipment from some of the shutdown restaurants in here.
0: Wow.
1: And just, hey, if you can move them, you can have them. It's like, great.
0: Yeah, no doubt about that. And yeah, we're joined by Davis and here at Shane's Rib Shack at 9448 Bradmore Lane in Ootowa, Cambridge Square, if you know where that's at. It's right off of exit 11, right off of I-75, exit 11. It's about, what, a little over a mile or so off the freeway?
1: About a mile and a half.
0: So kind of tell everybody, I mean, if you don't know, you need to pay attention to this guy right here. So kind of tell the folks, obviously ribs is in the name, but mm-hmm. tell us some of the other offerings that Shane's Rib Shack offers.
1: I mean, our smoked wings are phenomenal. And I'm going to sound crazy because it's a Rib Shack, but our burgers are my favorite thing on this menu.
0: Can't confirm.
1: Yeah, exactly. I know you had two tonight.
0: Uh-huh.
1: But they're, I don't know, it's a simple burger. It's a quality product for a good price, which really hard to find quality food for good prices these days, as I'm sure all the listeners know.
0: Yep. Yeah, for sure. And, you know, we're mentioning this before, and you mentioned on some of the social posts as well, but, you know, your store here has a history on our program. The very first remote broadcast we had out on the road of this program was right here at Shane's Rib Shack back in 2023. That's right. Yeah. So I had to misprint my notes here. So I mean, that's just we appreciate y'all, you know, having us back out once again. And you believe, and kind of what we believe, the community is, you know, number one priority, mm-hmm. especially these, you know, high school programs that, you know, I see an Ootowa jersey here, there's an East Hamilton jersey on the mm-hmm. wall. So you guys preach and really believe in the community aspect, and it starts at the high, or just any middle school and high school athletic programs.
1: Right. I mean, I know, I want to get back into it, definitely catering for Ootowa High School, East Hamilton, Silverdale, all the high schools around here, especially with football season. We'll feed their players, we'll feed their staff, their teachers. We'll feed anyone.
0: Yep. ShanesRibShack.com. You can find them on the website, place an order to go, or just drop in here at 9448 Bradmore Lane, or what's the phone number? How can they reach you if they want a place to go order or get more information from you?
1: Ooh, because it used to be 1-800-RIBS, but I can't remember that anymore. 423-702-9801.
0: That's right. So, well, Davis, we cannot thank you enough for having us back out here. And, you know, just can't say, you know, being an Ootowa guy myself, I'm glad it's back because it's one of our favorite places to eat around here. And, you know, definitely get out because I know, like, when it, you know, came to a close back then, just seeing how the community rallied around the team members and everybody that, you know, had a part in this place was special, and you knew it was going to come back. And we're glad to see it come back. Appreciate what you guys do and having us out once again.
1: Yeah, you're welcome.
0: Davis at Shane's Rib Shack on the program right here on Talk 102.3. We'll let him get back to you know, managing this place and doing what they do best for sure, Cowboy. And one thing for sure, I will tell you this: what we had tonight. He's mentioned the hamburgers. It's my favorite thing to have here. And of course, don't let this go to your head, but the Cowboy Burger. What is always my go-to at this place. And we gotta get you out here and try one of these, there, boy.
2: We'll do that now. Please correct me if I'm wrong, but did he say you had two burgers?
0: Well, I got to take care of the wife. Huh? I got to take care of the wife, Cowboy. I'm a ladies' man, as you know, for sure. But, yeah, I want to thank those guys for having an impromptu date night before radio, right? So that's good stuff for sure.
2: And, I know. I thought you was, like, scarfing down two burgers there once. I was like, wow.
0: Listen, I can't keep up.
2: An appetite. Hold up.
0: I can't keep up with you, pal. I cannot keep up with you. That's for sure.
2: Oh, in so many ways.
0: Listen, there you go. We have an appetite for some good food, like at Shane's Rib Shack, but we also have a good appetite, big appetite for some high school football. That's for sure, Cowboy. So, are you as excited as I am? It's almost like Christmas Eve for those of us that eat and breathe and love high school football in Chattanooga, Tennessee, in this area.
2: Oh yeah, I'm real excited. And you know, I think this first week of games helps with that because yes. There's just so many great matchups. You know, we discussed it earlier on Sport Talk, and obviously we'll talk a little bit about it tonight. But, yeah, there's a number of games you could look at and go to that game and guarantee you're going to see some really good teams and some really good matchups.
0: you know, we actually, you know, we kind of get that appetizer, so to speak, on Thursday night. We, you know, you thought you might have one with Walker Valley hosting Cleveland, but, you know, with the game again between Baylor and Brentwood Academy moving to Thursday night to be on ESPN2, you kind of get a 2-for-1 to kind of get things started the week one slate off on a good note. So those two matchups are going to be on our Games to Watch segment, our BSN Sports Games to Watch. So looking forward to diving into those. We got five games we're going to look at. Obviously, all of them are great. We're going to talk about all of them and then some on the Red Zone coming up on Friday. But, you know, like you said, a lot of intriguing matchups on the docket to kind of get the season started. And, you know, those non-region matchups that we always love seeing, because we know the region matchups, Joe. You know, it's kind of an – it's almost an every year thing. We know who's going to play who. But whenever you see, especially with the – with the new scheduling cycle, you might see, you know, a Silverdale Tyner that we hadn't seen in forever. You know, two teams separated by just over a mile, you know, getting a chance to play each other and that sort of thing. And, of course, you know, you got a Bradley County-Cleveland City rivalry, probably a, not a Bradley Central Cleveland caliber, but still Walker Valley and what they've been able to do since Coach Drew Akins and his staff took over. They've been able to kind of close the gap. We'll see kind of how Chris Brown's team does in year number two after kind of struggling last year through that transition period. So give me a couple teams to keep an eye on that aren't your, you know, your South Pittsburghs, your Baylors, or your Marion Counties as we go into the 2026 high school football season.
2: Well, I'll make it specific to week one, but I think you could in a generic way, you know, say it's for the entire season. I think one game that I'm going to look at pretty closely this week is the Chat Prep Meigs County game.
0: Great one.
2: And Chat Prep is going to be dangerous. Now, as reported, you know, they had some penalty issues, some, you know, just lots of offside things of that nature in the jamboree or the scrimmage. And, you know, they can't have that against Meigs County because Meigs County won't beat themselves. I mean, they just don't do that.
0: And see, both of those teams actually met up last year, and that was a really, I think it was like 6-0. You talk about a defensive battle.
2: Yeah,
0: and that's one thing that Chat Prep has going for them. They're going to have a very tough, very big physical defense. So,
2: and they beat Marion County last year.
0: They did,
2: if I'm not mistaken. So this, go ahead, Jeff.
0: No, I was going to say I believe they did. So that's a great point. And you know, Coach Banks over there has done a great job in kind of just building the program. They keep moving up when their enrollment goes up. So you know, for Coach Nathan Sinbeck in Meigs County, you know, they made a quarterfinal appearance in the 3A playoffs last year and had a close loss against Gatlinburg Pittman. So they got to look, you know, they take it one week at a time as well to kind of get their season off on a good note and hoping to get back deep in the 3A playoffs.
2: Yeah, so I'm paying attention to that game. If Chat Prep can limit the penalties and any type of turnovers, then I think they're going to give Meigs County all that they can handle. So it'll be fun to see the outcome of that one. A couple other games I'm looking at. Obviously, I'll be looking at the Ray County Red Bank game.
0: Why would you do that?
2: Yeah, I know, right? Lots of talk about Red Bank. They've got some athletes, and a lot of people are saying that they're going to surprise some folks. And, well, we will see. And Ray County, knowing some of the transfers they've got, you know, some of the, they got Austin Fugit coming back, who was kind of a do it everything for them last year. Really good player. And just what Coach Harvey's been able to do at Ray County, I think it's going to be very interesting to see this season with him and the growth of that program. And Sequatchie Bledsoe. I mean, Sequatchie County is expected to do some big things this year. Bledsoe County, kind of, they're expected to have a good year, but I think they've been left behind a little bit as far as the hype around that area, with Sequatchie getting more of the love. Bledsoe, I do believe, is still going to have a really good team. So that game, Bledsoe-Sequatchie, is going to be one to pay attention to as well.
0: And another game, I think, early on in the season involving Sequatchie County is the number 3 ranked team in the 2A preseason poll. That is Marion County. So out there in that valley area, yeah. Everybody always thinks about South Pittsburgh and whenever they played Marion County. But like you said, whenever you have a Bledsoe County, Sequatchie as well, getting into the mix, I think that game right there as well is going to be something really, really interesting to keep an eye on. So looking forward to seeing how those play out. And, you know, and it, like we said, you know, the Silverdale-Tyner matchup involving a battle of, you know, top five teams in their classification. You know, Silverdale coming in as the number four team in the Division II AA preseason poll. Boyd Buchanan at number five. So that kind of goes to show, you know, there's some motivation, blackboard or, you know, chalkboard material motivation right there for Boyd Buchanan, you know, looking to see if they can kind of, you know, move away from the Gary Rankin era with Coach Fant taking over. You know, but one thing's for sure, he knows the Boyd Buchanan way. He's done things at different stops throughout the area. And, of course, no surprise, in Division II AAA, was there any doubt that Baylor was not going to be the number one team in the state of Tennessee, Cowboy?
2: No doubt at all.
0: with McCauley coming in at three. Obviously, like we mentioned, in 3A, you had Tyner coming in at two, Meigs County at three, Sequatchie County at 10 in those preseason prep football polls. 2A, we had your Bledsoe County Warriors at 10, Marion County at 3. And another not really. Number one in 1A, South Pittsburgh, and then the Creek Cats from Sail Creek making their 2026 debut in the prep football poll, coming in at number 10. So, well represented in the area to get things going, Cowboy. And one thing's for sure, it's going to be a fun season. A lot of great storylines, especially coming up in week number one.
2: And there should be a ton of movement this week as far as those rankings go because, I think there's going to be a team or two that's going to shock us a little bit, and that could be in a positive way or negative way. We'll just have to see what the end result is on Friday night.
0: 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I also want to thank Core Power, 97 Sports Promotions, and Lee Creative, kind of helping with our graphics this year. And Joe's going to get involved on the Red Zone as well. Derek Lee taking some still photos to put on the Off the Bench website. So we're going to have some game albums to kind of add another weapon to the Swiss Army knife, so to speak. That is the Red Zone and Talk 102.3. So looking forward to that, and then some for sure. So, but again, 423-267-1023. You can call or text us on the text monster. Drop your preseason predictions. You know, obviously the hot takes for sure, Cowboy, that Baylor and South Pittsburgh are the early favorites to win state championships. But yeah, definitely drop that. You can follow us on socials at OTB423 on X and YouTube, and just search on Instagram for OTB Chattanooga. So, Joe, I'll tell you what, let's go and take our first commercial break. We'll come back. We'll look at our BSN Sports games to watch this week. We got five matches we're going to dive into. And again, at 7:40, we'll be joined by Tyner head football coach Christian Maynard. 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

0: 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Jeff, Kate, Cowboy Joe coming back at you right here. I'm actually right now at Shane's Rib Shack at Cambridge Square in Ottawa. I want to thank Davis and his team for having us back out and kind of, like we said, Joe, kind of having a piece in the OTB story. They were the first ones to, for whatever reason, believe in, you know, what we did and had us back out or out for our first remote broadcast, and the rest is history, so to speak. So we'll work on you and to get you out here one time and try the burger that is named after yourself. So there you go.
1: Well, yeah, I'll gladly take that challenge. And any other barbecue or whatever that needs to be eaten, I will be there.
0: And you'll probably be able to eat those two hamburgers yourself that you trying to throw it at me, thinking I'm the one with – I do have a big stomach, but, hey, I mean, we don't have to talk about that, Cowboy. We don't have to talk about that for sure.
1: I was just saying, two burgers. That's so unlike Jeff Kate. That's why I had to bring it up.
0: I mean, listen, I mean, I have a face and a body for radio, folks. That's all I'm going to say about that for sure. So, getting ready for week number one of high school football in the area. And let's go ahead and dive into it, Joe, while we're waiting on Tyner head coach Christian Maynard to join us coming up at 7:40 tonight. So, five games to look at. This is going to be our BSN Sports games to watch this week. And I want to thank Leighton and his team. You know, we had him and his group on. I think we were at Silverdale for a remote back in the spring. And I want to thank those guys for being a part of this. And you know, for any of your apparel needs, go to bsnsports.com, or you can find them on the socials and reach out to Leighton. And let you got to look good while you play good. That's for sure, Cowboy, no doubt. So let's go ahead and start with this one. You mentioned this before. That is Chat Prep at Meigs County, the second meeting all time. Like we mentioned in the first segment, the Tigers won the very first matchup in 2025 by a 6-0 score right there. There was some drama in that game between both of those teams, and it came down to the wire for sure. So, Chat Prep went 4-7 in 2025, made the playoffs after losing only one region game, which was to eventual region champion Tyner. We talked about Meigs County quite a bit last year, Cowboy, and we're going to talk about them plenty this year. Coming up, Meigs County went 9-1 last year during the regular season, 11-2 overall, with the only loss coming by one possession at East Hamilton during the regular season. Region championship themselves before falling, like we mentioned before, to Gatlinburg-Pittman in the 3A quarterfinals by a 34-30 margin there. A couple guys to kind of keep an eye on. Junior quarterback Caden Brewster is back for the Tigers. He started taking snaps, and it moved to the former quarterback Tuff Rickard to other positions on the field. And for Chat Prep, they're going to be relying on guys like Cedric Balding and Kentrell Watkins. So, thought you mentioned this a little bit, Cowboy, but just kind of remind the folks, thoughts on this matchup. I think you can definitely see a defensive struggle in the second matchup between these two teams once again after a 6-0 game last season between these two teams.
1: Yeah, no doubt about it, Jeff. And, yeah, I know, Meigs County's got some returning players. They expected to be very, very good this year.
0: Sure.
1: But I think Chat Prep, I don't know the exact number. I think they've added on a little bit to their roster. Maybe they – I think that's right. It doesn't matter, yeah, really, because the talent they have right now, as I said before, they're going to be tough to deal with at times. And if they can play their game, where they can stay mistake-free or close to it, then they got a chance, and pretty much, I don't have their schedule up in front of me right now, but I would expect them to be in, again, if they play mistake-free, they should be in most of the games they play.
0: Yeah, I think that, for sure. And, one thing we talked about, Coach Banks over there at Chat Prep, this is the fifth season as a program. He has led the Sentinels in every single season. So a lot of experience there. And for Coach Simbeck, his third season as the head coach of the Tigers, and another matchup here as the town of Rams fan rolling into the station here, so to speak. We'll be talking to Coach Christian Maynard coming up here in about 10 minutes right here on Off the Bench Radio, and that is one of the two games that's on Thursday night. Joe, Cleveland heading to Walker Valley. for another a Cleveland Bradley County rivalry there, the 24th meeting all time. You wouldn't think that for sure, but the Blue Raiders hold a 17-6 series advantage, but the Mustangs have reeled off two of the last three matchups. We mentioned, you know, Chris Brown going into his second season, kind of went through that transition period last year at CHS, while Drew Aikens is becoming a veteran in this area, Joe, eighth season as the head coach of the Mustangs. Thoughts on this matchup right here? You know, Walker Valley coming in with a 7-3 record during the regular season, fell to Ray County on the final week of the regular season that saw Ray County get a region championship at the buzzer on that 40-yard Hail Mary. You know, but one thing for Cleveland, they got a veteran quarterback coming back in Casey McGowan, senior campaign for the Blue Raiders. And I tell you what, it's going to be a quarterback battle because Walker Valley has a transfer, Sawyer Ray. We'll see if they can keep their all-state quarterback streak going. And in addition to Casey Cunningham returning at running back. So thoughts on this matchup here, Joe? Can Cleveland close the gap and continue their climb with Coach Brown leading the charge?
1: Well, we knew when Coach Brown took this job, what a great coach he was. You know, he showed us at Red Bank and, of course, doing as an assistant coach at Baylor. We know that he is a really, really good coach, and we know that he's going to get Cleveland to where, you know, they need to be. And they're not there just yet, but you can see improvement there, and I think this year is going to be another year of improvement for the Cleveland Blue Raiders. On Walker Valley's side, I'm sorry. Go ahead, Jeff.
0: No, you go ahead. Sorry about that. I forgot the delay.
1: The Walker Valley side, you know, they've had I this is another team that I want to see. I want to see live because I've heard some names. You know, I've heard some – and let's be honest, I've been out of it for a couple years, so but I've still followed it. Throwing any picks I might make that's terrible gives me an excuse right there, right, Jeff?
0: You might as well start early with the excuses.
1: this last year's Walker Valley team didn't seem as powerful or as explosive as they have been in past years, in recent years. And I want to see if they can get that back this year. Because if they can, then we all know those Walker Valley teams that were lighting it up, you know, they were just fun to watch. They could put up a ton of points and very quickly if they needed to. So I'm looking to see if that Walker Valley team can be that way again. And you know, I think this one's going to be a little bit closer than maybe what some people expect. And I'm not going to give my prediction just yet, but right. I think it is going to be a pretty close game.
0: I think it'll be a lot closer than last year's for sure, no doubt about that. So and the other game on Thursday night, going to be a nationally televised game at Haywood Stadium, Baylor hosting Brentwood Academy, the 36th meeting all time. I mean, Brentwood has a pretty sizable lead in this series, Joe, with a 27-8 lead over the Red Raiders, but the Baylor has won the last five matchups, including three in the playoffs, including last year's Blue Cross Bowl championship, 28-24. So thoughts on this one? Clearly, you know, David Gabriel George is going to be the guy that gets most of probably the airtime, verbally committed to Tennessee during the summer. But, you know, one thing to keep an eye on as well, they're breaking in a new quarterback with Keegan Croucher, who's committed to Ole Miss. But on the other side for the Eagles, they're going to lean on four-star wide receiver Keyshawn Bowman, also committed to Tennessee. So, you know, Coach Kimry going in his fifth season as the head coach of the Red Raiders. And while on the other side, Paul Wade as the head coach at Brentwood Academy, year number three. So thoughts on that? And, you know, Baylor ended their season last year against Brentwood. They're going to start this year against Brentwood Academy as well. Baylor went undefeated last year in another state championship. Can they keep that winning streak going in this matchup that's going to be on national television?
1: Well, as you just said, Coach Kimry's had Brent Wood's number since he's been there. And I don't think that's going to change much this year, especially with another season for, you mentioned him, DGG. Obviously, you've heard his name if you're familiar with high school and prep sports in this area. And I think he's going to show off a little bit in this game. And when you look at the Baylor roster, I mean, well, let's just take the whole both of the teams combined, right? There is so much talent, so many D1 prospects and D1 commits. Oh, it's going to be on the field at the same time. It's going to be like watching a college game, essentially. And I think we're going to see another game, close game, like we saw last time these two matched up. Even though I think Baylor might have a little bit more this year, so I'm thinking good things are coming Baylor's way. But I would not be surprised if it is a nail biter and it comes down to the last possession.
0: Yeah, no doubt about that. We got two more to dive into by 2L Legit. Let's go ahead and take our next commercial break, and we're going to be joined on the other side by Tyner head football coach Christian Maynard on the other side. This is Off the Bench Radio, again, coming to you live tonight from Shane's Rib Shack in Ootahwa, right here on the Talk Monster 102.3.

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0: Welcome back into Off the Bench Radio, right here on the Talk Monster 102.3 WGOW. Jeff Cate, Cowboy Joe, coming to you once again this week, and we are on location. Well, at least I am. Cowboy, you're not. Thank goodness for that. I see you. You ain't got to see me, right?
1: Well, there is certain positive aspects to that.
0: Exactly. It's going to be the same way on Friday night, starting on this coming Friday and 13 Fridays after that, or 12 Fridays after that, 13 total for year number 33 of the Coca-Cola Red Zone coming up right here on the Talk Monster 102.3, 8 to 11. And we got a good one coming up for our first game of the week, and that is Silverdale making the long, let me tell you, long 1.2-mile drive over to Bob Evans Stadium for the regular season debut of Bob Evans Stadium. And we are joined by the head coach of the Ram Train, and that is Christian Maynard on the program. And, Coach, thanks for coming here and making time for us. And how are we doing, first of all?
2: Great. Doing great. Good evening, fellas. How are y'all doing?
0: Doing good. Good, so based on the mood, and we got, you know, Tough Bohannon and Nick Stalk up in the house as well, so no strangers to Off the Bench Radio. So how did practice go today?
2: Sore subject. There's always tomorrow. That's the positive way to think of it. So
0: yeah, I'm sure it's tough. I mean, you've been doing this for, you know, a few years now, kind of getting these, you know, 15, 16, 17 year olds to kind of take practice seriously, knowing kind of what's in front of you guys, especially in a tough opponent like Silverdale. Both of you guys ranked in the top five in your classification. So kind of talk about the off season and how you guys been getting ready to get this 26th season going.
2: Yeah, it's been a lot of ups and downs, more ups than downs, I feel like. Went to UTC, did some 7-on-7 stuff, played well, didn't win it like we did the year before, but we saw some really good teams from South Carolina and Georgia, and then had a couple of 7-on-7s at Walker Valley. And then we got into the fall camp. White's Creek came to us for a scrimmage. I hope we don't see them at some point. I know they're on the other side, but they got some dudes for sure. It was good for us to see some speed that was similar to ours. And then Hickson scrimmage got canceled because of weather. And then we scrimmaged McMinn County last week. Did some really good things. Got some things we got to clean up and fix. But you know, when you got a tough opponent like Silverdale, you can't take for granted the opportunity to go and practice. And you know, that's going to be our message to our guys, because I don't think today was good enough to beat Silverdale.
0: Okay, talk about just the importance of playing a program like that, not just a team that, you know, is in Division II AA, but a program that's kind of a neighborhood, you know, somewhat rival, I guess. And, you know, like we mentioned before, 1.2 miles separates both schools. So kind of talk about just, you know, the aspect of that, and kind of how you and Coach Connor kind of work together to make this happen, because I think it's definitely a good series, especially how close you guys are.
2: Yeah, it's really neat to have two schools that are that close. You know, obviously we're public and they're private, and so you know, there's a different draw of kids, and I think for us, you know, it's good for us to see schools like Silverdale, because you know, Coach Connor does a great job, his assistants do a great job, they're really well coached, they got some dudes. We got a guy, their left tackle's a Vandy commit, quarterback's a dude, they got a couple receivers that are dudes, and so, you know, they do a great job of coaching those guys. They have got a great scheme. You know, for us to come out of the gate with somebody that is like that, you know, you got to be on your P's and Q's for sure, because you know, their offense coordinator is a very creative guy, does some creative things, and then Coach Capehart, their defense coordinator, you know, very sound. And so if we're not doing the things that we're supposed to do and within our scheme, and we're not trying to try to take advantage of some of the things we feel like we can take advantage of, you know, obviously we've got speed, so we're going to try to use that. I don't think that's a secret. We got Carante and Dion and guys like that can go. We're going to try to use the speed, but like when you don't do the things you're supposed to, especially in practice, they can take advantage of them for sure.
0: Tyner head football coach Christian Maynard joining us on Off the Bench Radio on Talk 102.3. And, you know, going into your fourth season, I think, as head coach of the Rams.
2: Fourth season, yes, sir.
0: The biggest thing you've learned from year one to year four that you didn't think you would learn, or lessons apply?
2: Probably something I need to learn right now, you know, go one day at a time. Just because, you know, I've been in it long enough to know that, you know, you can have a bad day one day and a great day the next day. And so – Just try to stay positive. The guys feed off that energy. Kind of had Jay Fowler, our team chaplain, president of FCA, call me out on it this weekend.
0: Oh, wow.
2: Yeah.
0: Okay.
2: Yeah. Gave me a little love message there that, you know, the guys are going to go out how we go as coaches. And so try to stay positive in those, even though it's really hard to sometimes. You know, it'll get better. But that's what I would say is just, you know, try to take it one day at a time. I think if you look ahead and look past what your present is, then you're going to miss a lot of the key details you need to go win.
0: I like that for sure. So, you know, we mentioned this before. You know, you played your first game on campus during the playoffs. Mm-hmm. So, you know, the facility is it all finished and ready to go?
2: Yep, everything's finished. We got everything that we need. Visitors' locker room, concessions, bathrooms. Our field house is finished up. So, it's ready to go.
0: It's hard to believe this is the first regular season home game. Not just for you at Tyner, but for Tyner as a whole since, what, like 23? I think was that the
2: 22.
0: Last time? 22.
2: Yep, 22.
0: Thoughts on that? Knowing that you finally have a home, it's complete, it's ready to go, and that turf is going to be used quite a bit, I think, on Friday.
2: Well, I did something today I didn't think I'd have to do again. Band needed some lines for their practice field, so from about 2:30 to
0: I see the white paint on the fingers there.
2: Yes, sir. From 2:30 to 3:30, I was painting lines over the middle school field. Brought back some nightmare memories. long hot days, but you know, it's kind of crazy. You know, I want to try to take a minute, you know, pregame to just kind of let it sink in, and you know, it's very special to be the guy that was selected to, you know, bridge that gap from old school to new school. Tyner's a very special place. It's a place that, you know, forever will hold dear to my heart. And I think a lot of people feel the same way who have somehow been, you know, a teacher there, a student there, someone who has a family member that went there. You know, all the time I was at Publix the other day over there by Winstone, and a lady from the class of 1972 saw my Tyner shirt, and you know, we talked for 15 minutes. She was a Tyner alum, so. It's a great place, and so to be that guy that bridged the gap is special. And you know, we've been through a lot as a staff. We've been through a lot of all of our players. I'm just happy for our guys. You know, that's the thing that I'm more happy for than anybody is our players. They deserve it.
0: You realize you have two assistants that could have painted the field for you right here with us?
2: No, Coach Bohannon was busy teaching the world's youth, and Coach Stalkup is he's trying to finish his degree. So he was in the middle of class when I called him. So,
0: I mean, that's just an extracurricular activity, right?
2: Yeah. Yeah,
0: there you go.
2: Well, I had Coach Boyum come help me, and he, you know, Coach Boyum and I have been together for, I think this is going on our ninth year, so, you know, I've got him to rely on. These two, I don't know if I can rely on him as much as I can rely on him.
0: That's a fair point. Just saying. Okay, well, we got a couple minutes left. Just a couple keys to the game. What do you guys have to do to have success and get another win against Silverdale?
2: On defense, we got to limit big plays. You know, they're going to try to get the ball to their stud receivers. Cannon Rogers is one of them. You know, and so I think we got to limit him. And then, you know, offensively, we've got to protect the football. You know, it's something we've hounded today. Last year, we felt like we turned the ball over too many times, had too many pre-snap penalties, post-snap penalties, things to get us behind the chains. I think if we can stay in front of the chains, you know, and stay on schedule offensively, I think we'll have some success. And then, like I said, on defense, we got to rally and tackle, make them drive the ball down the field, but really try to limit big plays. And then on special teams, you know, don't give up big plays. We did that against Gatlinburg Pittman, and it kind of bit us in the butt. So that's a limit big plays defense, and then special teams, and then protect football.
0: Well, man, we're looking forward to being back and helping tell the story. And, again, you can tune into the Red Zone, the Coca-Cola Red Zone, right here on Friday night, 8 to 11 on Talk 102.3. And, again, our Coca-Cola Red Zone game of the week for week number one, your team hosting Silverdale. And looking forward to being back. Appreciate the hospitality when you've had us out there. And we'll see you on Friday, man. Good luck.
2: We're excited to have you guys. Appreciate your coverage.
0: All right, Joe, let's go and take our last commercial break, and we'll put a bow on this edition on the other side. 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

0: Welcome back into Off the Bench Radio, right here on Talk Radio 102.3 WGOW. Cowboy Joe, Jeff Kate coming to you once again, getting you ready for week number one of high school football action. And Joe, are you as fired up as I am after talking to Coach Maynard there? I'm getting pumped.
1: No doubt about it, man. Ready to kick it off and see what this season holds.
0: Yeah, no doubt about that. Well, I don't know. You tell me what you think. Do we need to do our game picks on the air? Should we just wait for the masses on Thursday or Friday when we release our picks and just build the anticipation? What do you think?
1: Yeah, I'm good with that.
0: Mainly because we're running out of time, right?
1: Yeah, for sure. Pretty much, yeah.
0: Yeah, no doubt. But a couple more games we wanted to talk about. I don't want to leave Cowboy Joe's Ray County Golden Eagles out of this. No. Especially in this big matchup between Ray County and Red Bank. 42nd meeting all time between these two teams. Lions with a 25-16 series lead, but Ray has won four of the last five meetings, including a 10-7 thriller last year. So, Joe, thoughts on that? And this might be probably one of the most sneaky good games on the schedule in week number one.
1: Yeah, and, you know, discussed a little bit earlier, but Coach Harvey, another season, looked to probably his highest expectations since he's been at Ray County, and the roster has been upgraded with some transfers, and, you know, you've got a pretty good quarterback and a defense that was just incredible last year, really won some games for them. And, you know, I mentioned Austin Fugit as well, who was kind of a –
0: the dude.
1: Yeah, he was.
0: Dude.
1: He did a lot for them. And Red Bank, you know they're going to have athletes. You know they're going to have some studs back there. So
0: yep.
1: I think this is going to be more of a chance for Red Bank to prove that they're going to be a little bit better than what people think this year.
0: And, you know, this is a team that, you know, got off to a slow start, 1-5 to begin the season. Then they ripped off, I think, 4 or 5 in a row. Actually, 8 straight wins before losing Alcoa in the playoffs. So.
1: Yep.
0: We'll see what happens there between those two teams. And, of course, no surprise, our Coca-Cola Red Zone Game of the Week is our last games to watch selection this week. BSN Sports Games to Watch as Silverdale at Towner, the fourth meeting all time between the Seahawks and the Ram Train. Towner erased a 14-point second-half deficit and scored with about a minute or so left, converted the two-point conversion to get a 28-27 win at Silverdale. We talked about this, you know, regular season debut for the Ram Train's new field over there at Wayne Turner Field. Thoughts on what we're going to see on Friday, Joe, between these two teams in the fourth meeting between these neighborhood rivals, let's just say.
1: I think we're going to see a lot of speed. I think we're going to see a
0: yes.
1: lot of offense. And it's going to be very interesting to see. It seems like Coach Maynard not quite happy with his team's performance in recent practice. So I think they'll get that sorted out. And I expect Silverdale to come out and guns a-blazing. We'll see what that does for them.
0: It's going to be a fun one for sure. A lot of great storylines. It gets going on Thursday. We got a full Friday slate to get things going. Again, year number 33 of the Coca-Cola Red Zone coming up Friday night, 8-11, right here on Talk Radio 102.3. I'll be at our Center for Sports Medicine Game of the Week. Cowboy and the crew will be in studio with the rest of the scores and, you know, God knows what else with this group for sure. So looking forward to that. And I tell you what, Joe, it's about to go. I think we're going to call the night for sure. I want to thank once again Davis and his team over here at Shane's Rib Shack in Ottawa for having us out for the second time. Shane'sRibShack.com. Or you can give them a call at 423-702-9801. And they're located again at 9448 Bradmore Lane, Cambridge Square in Ottawa. So, Joe, until Friday, man, we're going to be talking again on Friday night. So looking forward to that. And we'll be back with another edition of Off the Bench Radio next week. We'll look back at week number one, look ahead to week number two in high school football, and have some fun. The journey through the wilderness is about over. We see the light at the end of the tunnel, Cowboys. Almost here.
1: Absolutely. Looking forward to it.
0: All right, guys, thank you so much for giving us a little bit of your time on Off the Bench Radio tonight. Have a great rest of your week. Football's upon us. Let's get it done. See ya.
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3: 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Primaries today in Wyoming, Alaska, and in Florida, where most of the attention's on the governor's race. Republican voters are choosing